0: on a short week against the Bills and this crowd, it's a major, major challenge for the Lions.
1: Yeah, Christian Mahogany out with a hip injury. Blake Miller out with a knee injury. And speaking of out, a late scratch tonight for the Buffalo Bills, one that could be significant and one that certainly might help the Lions in the regard of keeping Jared Goff upright. Ed Oliver, hip injury during warmups. He is out for the game. A big surprise for Buffalo to lose somebody that's so prominent in their defensive pressure package.
0: Well, that is massive. I think you can argue that Ed Oliver has the highest upside of any of the Bills defenders to get into the backfield, to cause chaos, to wreak havoc. He had a pretty good game on Sunday. So to not have him, and especially to not know you're not going to have him until right now, that's not easy. However, at least it happened before they had to get the inactives in so they can have enough players to replace him. And this would be very similar to if they had lost him during the game, although in this case, obviously they knew before the inactive had to be submitted.
1: It was going to be Mike Dana who was out tonight on inactive, and all of a sudden, because of the injury at Ed Oliver, Mike Dana up instead of down for the ball game tonight against the Detroit Lions. Stay with us. We're working our way towards kickoff between the Lions and the Bills. This is Westwood One's coverage of the National Football League.
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1: The lights are down at Highmark Stadium as the opening montage is playing on the video screens to our left and right. 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With Ross Tucker, I'm Kevin Kugler. We are closing in on kickoff between the 1-0 Detroit Lions and the 1-0 Buffalo Bills. 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All right, Ross, what does each team need to do to win tonight at Highmark Stadium?
0: Well, let's start with the road Detroit Lions. And I think you can probably say this, Kevin, in any game, but it seems particularly important for the Lions tonight that they start fast. You know, with this crowd, which we expect to be absolutely electric, with the backup offensive lineman having to play tonight, you don't want to get behind. You don't want to have to be down two scores and just throwing the ball all night, all around the place. That's not a recipe for success. So start fast. Be aggressive while you're doing it, because the Bills are probably going to score a decent amount of points. So you're going to have to try to match them. And then the other thing is make the Bills go the long, hard way. The last thing you want is to let DJ Moore or Joshua Palmer or any of these guys have bombs down the field against you. You can at least try to slow them down and see if you can hold them to a field goal in the red zone.
1: When you look at this Buffalo Bills team and you look at this offense, you saw them in person last week against the Texans. This is a potent group.
0: It really is. And that's why for the offense, they just need to protect the football. You know, when you're at home, when you feel like you've got the better team, Josh Allen almost had a bad pick last week against the Texans. James Cook fumbled the ball. They need to protect the football against this Lions opportunistic defense that forced three turnovers last week and then take advantage of those backup offensive linemen. I know that they don't have Ed Oliver, but they still have Gregory Rousseau. They still have Deion Walker and Bradley Chubb, some guys that can get all over Jared Goff all night.
1: Jared Goff last week sacked once. Last year, the Lions allowed 39 sacks. Now, this is a Bills team that had the lowest pressure rate in the National Football League in week one, just a little over 21% from their defense. But Greg Rousseau, the big night, or the big day, I should say, last week, two strip sacks in week one against C.J. Stroud and the Houston Texans in that 36-31 win over the Buffalo Bills. The Lions are on the field. The Bills have been introduced as well. The opening kickoff is coming up. 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
15: Welcome back to Thursday Night Football on Westwood One. It's time for another memorable moment in football history. 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
23: AB to the left. Reed and Lofton to the right. Reich is 15 of 22 for 216 yards this half. Back to throw. Over the middle. It is caught for a touchdown. Andre Reed. Andre Reed for the score. And Buffalo leads by the score of 37-35.
1: Howard David with a call on CBS Radio Sports nearly 33 years ago. And as we get set to open a new Bills Stadium, that's arguably the greatest moment at their previous home, then called Rich Stadium. The date, January 3rd, 1993. Oilers led 35-3 in the third quarter of an AFC wildcard game. But that's when the Bills' defense stepped up. And even without the injured Jim Kelly, backup quarterback Frank Reich engineered five touchdown drives to rally Buffalo back. A Steve Christie field goal finished off the improbable 41-38 overtime victory. The 32-point come-from-behind win still stands as the largest in postseason history and vaulted the Bills towards their third of four consecutive Super Bowl appearances in the early 1990s. That's tonight's memorable moment in football history, sponsored by RK Zero Proof. Some moments are too good to forget. Make every memory count with great taste and zero alcohol. Drink differently. Drink RK. We are just about ready for this one to get started. Incidentally, speaking of that great comeback, Bruce Smith, who was on that defense of the Bills, is here tonight to lead the crowd as if they needed to get fired up anymore in a pregame crowd warm-up. And you know what? Why not? On your first game in your new stadium, you should win the toss. Buffalo wins the toss. They elect to defer. So Detroit, to your point, Ross, earlier about starting fast, is going to have a chance to do exactly that. They're going to have the football with their strength, their offense, on the field first.
0: By the way, fun fact, Bruce Smith, NFL's all-time sack leader with 200 sacks. It'd be 199 if it wasn't for me.
1: See? Look at you. Contributing to the history books. You're welcome, Bruce Smith. So Buffalo wins the toss. They elect to defer. That means we get to see Jared Goff first. He's got the longest streak of consecutive games with a passing touchdown currently in the NFL. Now 24 straight games with a passing touchdown, and he's likely to go over a milestone tonight. 172 yards away to 40,000 yards in his career. You talk about number one overall picks in the history of the NFL. Jared Goff's putting together a very nice career, first with the Rams and now with these Detroit Lions. The Bills are going to move from our left to our right. Moving from right to left will be the Detroit Lions. And Buffalo looks like they may have switched from the initial indication, because the Lions are going to come out and kick off. So Buffalo wins the toss as Bruce Smith chants for his team. And it's going to be Bills football first. So the Buffalo Bills offense is on its way out onto the field after the Lions will kick this one off.
0: You kind of have to take the ball, don't you? Opening in the new stadium, if you win the coin toss like this. All the players are on the field ready to go, and Bruce is still talking on the microphone over here.
1: Yeah, everybody's out on the field. Bruce is getting ready. Fireworks are going off. The legend of the game, Bruce Smith, blows the horn, and we're ready to get this one started. Back deep for the Bills tonight in their home blue tops, white pants with a red and blue trim, white helmets with the Buffalo Bills logo, against the Lions, all white tops and bottoms with blue numerals on front and back, silver helmets with the blue Lions logo. 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From right to left go the Lions. From left to right go the Bills. Highmark Stadium is officially open for business, and we're underway on Thursday Night Football. Greg Dortch from the goal line. Audi comes to the 10, over the left side to the 20. Cuts right to the 25, and he runs into a brick wall there and is buried at the 25 with a flag down at the 35. So a penalty flag is down as Eric O'Neill makes the stop, and we'll get our first opportunity to hear from Ronald Torber. Heading this officiating crew, and a flag down in the initial return usually indicates the Bills will start deep in their own end.
2: Return, holding by the return team, number 28. 10-yard penalty from the spot of the foul, Buffalo's ball, first and 10.
1: Sam Franklin called for the hold, much to the chagrin of this capacity crowd in Buffalo. And here comes Josh Allen onto the field, the quarterback who's coming off his ninth career game with two or more passing touchdowns, two or more rushing touchdowns. That's more than twice as any other player in the history of the league.
0: Isn't that just insane? I mean, my favorite stat last week is that he has the most touchdowns, total touchdowns ever for a guy through 9 years. This is his ninth year. Last week was the first game of his ninth year.
1: And from the 15 on first down play action, bootleg left, throws under pressure, finds Shakir at the 20-yard line, and Shakir out of bounds, shy of a first down at the 24. Khalil Shakir picks up 9 before Devin White can run him out. The rest of the offense for the Bills, Deion Dawkins, Alec Anderson, Connor McGovern, Osiris Torrance, and Spencer Brown from left to right on the line. Dalton Kincaid coming off a huge performance last week, a career-high 130 yards. With Dawson Knox at tight end, DJ Moore, Khalil Shakir, Keon Coleman, the wideouts, and James Cook, the NFL's rushing leader from a year ago, in the backfield. Second down and one at the 24. Allen under center. Turns and gives to Cook. A hesitation, cuts left. Now back to the right side at the 35 and down at the 36. A pickup of 12 for James Cook. And a first down for the Buffalo Bills. Avante Maddox on the stop.
0: Well, it worked out very well as Cook cut all the way back behind Dawson Knox, the tight end. Cook is a pure cutback runner. But I was going to say, Kev, a lot of times people look at second and inches like that as almost a free play, especially with how good the Bills are with the quarterback sneak. That's a chance for an explosive, but they kind of got one on the Cook run.
1: From the 36 on first down, Allen under center on the left hash. Play action. Pressure comes. He's in trouble, and down he goes. The ball popping out. It was Aiden Hutchinson who got him, reaching for that football in the right hand of Josh Allen. It's a loss of 5, and Buffalo covers it up. Back at the 31, a break for the Bills. Hutchinson already with his third sack of the season, and he's able to keep the football in the Bills' possession when Dawson Knox secures it after the strip sack by Hutchinson.
0: Pure power, too, from Hutchinson. He got his hands in the chest of Spencer Brown, the right tackle, pushed him back, and then came inside, was able to rip that ball out cleanly. You said it, Kevin. Bills very fortunate to recover that. Could have been disastrous.
1: Sixth straight game with a sack for Aiden Hutchinson, and it's second down and 15 from the 31. In the shotgun is Allen. Motion coming from left to right. Allen under pressure again. Flush to the right side. Allen going to tuck it and run to the 35, up the right sideline to the 40. Flags come flying in as Allen ducks out of bounds just shy of the 45. And initial indication, this one may be against the defense. Let's wait and see as they sort it out.
2: Holding defense, number 4. Five-yard penalty will be added to the end of the run. Automatic first down.
1: That's DJ Reed and a first down. He's been battling a foot injury. Doesn't have anything to do with that hold there as he gives the Bills the first down and digs him out of that big hole.
0: And the Lions better have a better plan than that for Josh Allen's legs. If Aiden Hutchinson's going to make an inside move, someone else needs to replace him and keep contained there. You can't let Josh Allen just run around the outside unencumbered.
1: From the Buffalo 49 on first down, Allen under center, single back is Cook. Two tight ends left of the line. The handoff is to Cook. He goes to the right side and at midfield runs right into the arms of the ever-present Jack Campbell, the former Iowa Hawkeye. Holds him to a one-yard gain. Let's set the rest of the defensive starters for the Lions. Aleem McNeil, Tyleek Williams, and DJ Wanham along the line. Derek Barnes and Jack Campbell are the linebackers. When they go 5 defensive backs, which is often, DJ Reed and Rock Yassin, along with Roger McCreary, the corners and the nickel, Chuck Clark and Avante Maddox, the safeties. Second down and 9 from midfield. Two receivers to either side of the line. Allen in the gun. He's got Cook to his left. Leaning in on his right foot, gets the shotgun snap waist high. Looking to the right side, flush to the right. He's going to curl. He's going to fake the throw. Now he'll run to the 45, weaving to the 40 and out of bounds up the right sideline at the 38 of Detroit. Another terrific scramble. Derek Barnes chasing him out, but a 13-yard scamper for Josh Allen, and the Bills are on the move.
0: So earlier in the drive, Hutchinson went inside on the right tackle Spencer Brown and got a sack. So now he's tried that same move twice since then. Both times, Brown has been able to wash him inside, and Allen just takes it around the edge, around the right side, and there's nobody there.
1: Already 25 yards rushing, Ross, for Josh Allen on this opening drive. First down and 10 from the 38 of Detroit. Allen under center. He's got Cook behind him. Turns, fakes the give. Allen in a clean pocket, slings it over the middle. Sidearm throw caught at the 25-yard line, and another first down. This is Khalil Shakir, who picks up 13 and moves the chains once more.
0: One of the things the Bills do extremely well, play action. Sometimes it's a half roll or a boot. They had multiple tight ends staying in block, which means it was really only a two-man route. But if you're going to protect Allen that well with how strong his arm is, he's going to be able to deliver a strike.
1: First down and 10 at the 25. Eighth play of this opening drive. Scoreless so far. Allen under center. Cook behind him. Turns and gives to Cook. Started left. Jump cut right. Zigzags up the middle and dives forward near the 15. It's another first down. Pickup of 10 on that last second plunge. Avante Maddox had him around the ankles, but he moves the chains, and the Bills are in the red zone on their opening drive.
0: Well, speaking of move, the backside of the offensive line for the Buffalo Bills, Osiris Torrance, Spencer Brown, they were just knocking defenders for the Lions backwards. Even Dawson Knox, the tight end, got himself a really good block as well.
1: Allen lines up in the gun, now goes under center. Sends Coleman to the slot left side. Single wide right is DJ Moore. Allen now tapping the sides of his helmet. He's changing the play. First down and 10 at the 15. The turn, fakes the give, rolls left. Allen pumps. Now he's going to run. Allen to the 10. Josh Allen to the 5. Cuts it down to the 2 and dives inside the 2 where it's first and goal. Again, the field wide open in front of him, Ross. Nobody came up to cover him, and so Josh Allen just runs for another first down.
0: This is a little bit different because it was a bootleg, but still, they need a better plan than this. Looks like the quarterback sneak to the left is coming.
1: On first and goal inside the 2, it is the quarterback sneak to the left. Allen diving for the goal line. Touchdown, Buffalo! A march from one end of the field to the other. And Josh Allen did it with his legs on that drive, staking the Bills to an early 6-0 lead.
0: Just a masterful drive by the Bills down the field, including overcoming a sack that would have been really bad because Allen fumbled. After that, they didn't even get to third down very often. I mean, they went bing, bang, boom, right down the field for their textbook quarterback sneak. Another rushing touchdown for Josh Allen.
1: Tyler Bass on for the extra point. And the kick makes it 7-0 Buffalo. Josh Allen had 23 rushing yards in week one. On that drive, he rushes for 40 and a touchdown to give Buffalo the 7-0 lead. 9:09 to play first quarter. This is Westwood One's coverage of the National Football League.
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1: 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Josh Allen, 2 for 2 for 22 yards, 4 carries for 40 yards, and as Ross Tucker mentioned going to break, no third downs on that drive. But what could have been for Detroit, they got the strip sack at midfield, but they couldn't recover the fumble. Kickoff for Buffalo, 1.5 yards deep in the end zone, and the knee taken by Tom Kennedy. And now it's time for Jared Goff to answer, and it's certainly an offense that's capable of answering. They put up 31 points last week, the 8th best scoring output in week one of the National Football League. In a week, we saw points all across the board.
0: Well, and that's just been who they've been for years now under Dan Campbell. In fact, they've scored 34 points or more in 3 straight Thursday night football games. So they know what they're up against. I think they're very well aware of this high-powered Bills offense. I'm expecting the Lions to be aggressive. I think they know if they're going to win, it's going to be a shootout.
1: From the 35 on first down, play action. Pressure comes. Set up quickly and a toss to the left side. So weaving through that left side traffic is Sam Laporta. And the tight end picks up 3 to the 38-yard line. And he is down right there. So a pickup. They'll call it officially 2 to the 37. And it's second down and 8. The starters for the Lions. And the big news is up front, as we mentioned in the pregame. Panay Sewell at left tackle. But Ben Barge takes over for Christian Mahogany at left guard. Drew Scruggs the center. Tate Ratledge at right guard. And Larry Borum stepping in for Blake Miller at right tackle. Here's Jahmyr Gibbs, his first carry, breaking one tackle, trying to get free on the right side. And he is stacked up at the line of scrimmage, going nowhere. Greg Rousseau on the tackle. And on 2 snaps so far, Ross, we've seen pressure both times. 1 run pressure, 1 pass pressure.
0: It's a great point. And here, third down. The first third and long of the game for the Lions. Jim Leonard did not pressure or blitz as much as I was expecting on Sunday against the Texans. I'll be curious to see if he goes with that again or changes up a little bit and brings the heat.
1: Third down and 8 from the 37. Sione Vaki in at running back. Stands to the right of Goff, who's in the gun. 5-man pressure. Goff sets. Pressure comes. Ducks away. He's in trouble. Down he goes. Sacked at the 30-yard line. He stepped away from the first rush, and then Bradley Chubb finished him off. It's a loss of 7. Deion Walker was the first there, and Chubb gets the sack.
0: The Lions' offensive line did a decent job initially as the Bills ran stunts up front. It's an ET. The end, Bradley Chubb pinches. Deion Walker loops around, and it's Rousseau from the other side that ultimately takes him down.
1: A 3-and-out, and Jack Fox will punt it away. Greg Dortch up off the practice squad awaits the punt and calls for the fair catch at the 21-yard line. Oh, what a difference in drives. After the 49-yard punt, Josh Allen and company right back to work after the Lions, a quiet 3-and-out. 7-0 Buffalo, 7:09 to play first quarter. 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
1: 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The Bills break the huddle and send Khalil Shakir left to the line. Double tight ends on the line. Actually, three tight ends. Two stacked to the right, single to the left. Play action. Allen, under pressure, dodges, sets up, throwing deep over the middle, looking for Shakir, who had a step, but he just couldn't connect. Over the middle at the Lions 30. Chased by Rock Ya-Sin, but something you saw a lot last week doing this Bills team against the Texans, 13 personnel. They ran a lot of 13 personnel last week.
0: Yeah, and if you're not familiar, that is one wide receiver and three tight ends. So only one wide receiver out there, along with one running back. And they ran that boot again. And give the Lions credit. That time they actually did have someone out there for Josh Allen, so he couldn't run. He had to throw that.
1: Second and 10 at the 21 out of the shotgun. The handoff is to Cook, and Cook out to the 25. A pickup of four, and it'll bring up third down and six. Kevin Kugler and Ross Tucker here in the Granger broadcast booth in Buffalo. 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
0: Lions actually, for the first time tonight, have the Bills in a third down. They have to take advantage of these opportunities. They know how good this Bills offense is. Only three guys down right now for the Lions.
1: Three receivers, two tight ends out of the shotgun. Allen throws, left sideline, catch is made, and a first down. Keon Coleman, who had just one catch in the win over the Texans, picks up his second of the year to the 32, a pickup of seven, and the Lions cannot chase the Bills to the sideline. It's a first down.
0: That's a little bit too easy and too soft for my liking with the Lions secondary. Rock Ya-Sin looked like he was man-to-man on Keon Coleman. Keon Coleman is not a deep threat. I don't know why Rock Ya-Sin was giving him that much respect playing off by 10 yards.
1: Cook the single back. Allen goes under center on first down and 10 at the 32, moving from our left to our right. Allen changing things up. He's got more to his left. Now Coleman motioning to the left side as well. And the handoff is to Cook, weaving through some traffic in the backfield. Gets maybe a yard to the 33. Not much there that time. for James Cook, and it's second down.
0: You know, not all one-yard runs are the same, Kevin. The Lions came with a cross-dog blitz, which is when one linebacker goes in one A-gap, the other one goes in the other, the A-gap being on either side of the center. Campbell got in there scot-free. Cook made him miss, which would have been a 2 or 3 yard loss in the backfield. That's a heck of a job by him to just get positive yardage.
1: Yeah, win is a 1 yard gain, a 4 yard gain. A play like that. Second down and 9 from the shotgun. Allen looking to the left, throws over the middle. Open is his tight end at midfield, and rumbling into Lions territory goes Dalton Kincaid down to the 42 yard line of Detroit. A pickup of 25 and another Bills first down.
0: Kincaid is going to have a huge year if he can stay healthy. Josh Allen just has so much faith and trust in him. The Lions are playing that zone coverage. Kincaid runs right down the seam in between the two linebackers. Allen puts it right on him. The guy had 130 yards last week against the Texans.
1: 3 catches of 35 yards or more last week. Big play tight end. Handoff to the motion man, DJ Moore. Well defended by Detroit. He tried to sweep to the left side, and Derek Barnes was waiting. It's a loss of 1 back to the 43-yard line. Well defended by Barnes.
0: Absolutely. Terrific discipline by Derek Barnes. You know, I don't think the Bills were expecting Barnes to be an overhang. That's when an off-the-ball linebacker goes up on the end of the line of scrimmage. That is a bad play if there's an overhang. I wonder whether or not Josh Allen had the freedom to try to audible there.
1: Second down at 11. Motion from right to left, Khalil Shakir. He'll motion into the backfield, goes behind Josh Allen, who gets the snap. Allen, with pressure coming, throws, looking for Shakir. Was that behind the line of scrimmage? Officials are conferring right now. If it was, it went out of bounds at the 45 of Buffalo. Jack Campbell was all over Josh Allen, and they're going to say it was a forward pass, and it'll bring up third down and 11 at the 43.
0: Lions came with a pressure package to the right. The Bills pulled the center, McGovern. Something's not right there because nobody blocked Jack Campbell. Josh Allen really did well just to get rid of it. Sets up another third and long here for the Bills. Could be four down territory if they can just get half of it back here.
1: Cast in on third and 6 a moment ago. This is third and 11. 3 receivers right of the line. Shotgun snap comes in at the waist. Allen pumps and throws. Flings it over the middle. Wide open at the 10. Joshua Palmer will skip into the end zone for a Buffalo touchdown. Allen just slipped it out of his hands. Nobody within 10 yards of Palmer, who goes 43 to make it a 13-0 Buffalo lead.
0: That is what you call a coverage bust. The Bills had 3 receivers to the right side. Avante Maddox was the safety that way. He bit on Khalil Shakir, the inside of the 3 receivers. Palmer just kept running. Not a single line within 20 yards of him when he caught it.
1: And the extra point makes it 14-0 Buffalo. On third and long, Josh Allen just off his back foot flips it 43 yards, and the Bills up 14 as they open their new stadium with a bang. You're listening to Thursday Night Football on Westwood One.
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1: 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Jared Goff averages 351.7 yards per game in his career against the Buffalo Bills. Incidentally, 0-3 in those games. That is the most passing yards a starting quarterback has against a team he has never beaten in NFL history. And they're going to need Jared Goff to have a similar performance if they're going to come back from this 14-0 deficit. 8-play, 79-yard drive for the Bills. Buffalo with 159 total yards. Detroit, -5. Ross Tucker, this has been quite the start for the Bills as they've opened their new stadium.
0: Well, one of my two keys for the game, if you remember, Kevin, was for the Lions to get off to a fast start. They kind of went the other way on that one. They didn't really take that advice.
1: On the return, Jacob Saylor's trying to fight his way to the 35, and he will. And that's where Jared Goff and company will start first down and 10. Real people, real questions, real solutions. 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Officially spotted at the 34-yard line where Detroit goes to work, first down and 10. Jahmyr Gibbs, the lone setback, he gets to carry a hole on the right side of the 40, cuts to the left of the 45, and the best play of the night for the Lions offense. They open their second drive with a burst of 16 from Jahmyr Gibbs to midfield on a first down.
0: Huge hole up front, just a terrific job led by the right guard, Tate Ratledge. He got engaged with Dorian Williams and just ate him up, the Bills linebacker, off the ball. That's exactly what the Lions need.
1: First down and 10 at midfield. Gibbs again the single setback. Had a huge week one. Gibbs again the carry. Running to the right side behind the blocking of Sam Laporta. Picks up 9 out of bounds at the 42 of Buffalo. Christian Benford chased him out. 29 carries, a career high last week for Jahmyr Gibbs.
0: And I was talking with Drew Petzing, the offensive coordinator for the Lions, on the field before the game about the 34 touches for Gibbs last week. He said, listen, if you only got 29, we would have lost the game. We needed that. So he's aware of it, but still ultimately going to do what they need to do to try to win this game. And right now, that's give the ball to Gibbs.
1: On second down and 2 at the 42, play action. Pressure comes. Goff's in trouble. He's hit. The ball is out. It's recovered by Detroit. It was Greg Rousseau, who had 2 strip sacks last week, gets his 3rd strip sack already this season, blasting Goff for a 9-yard loss. The ball recovered by Brock Wright, the tight end, but now 3rd down and long again for the Lions back at their own 49.
0: And that is a flaw in the protection. They kept the tight end in, but then the offensive tackle, Borum, had to block Cole Bishop, the safety, blitzing. You can't have a tight end blocking Rousseau one-on-one. That's not going to work.
1: 3rd and 11 at the 49. Shotgun snap over the head and through the hands of Goff, who has to fall on top of it back at the 38. Bradley Chubb there to touch him up, but the high snap from the second center the Lions have used, Juice Scruggs, goes through the fingertips of Goff, over his head, and a promising start to the drive ends up going the wrong direction, and the punt team on for the Lions.
0: You know, the snap was a little high, and I would say a little hot, meaning it came in fast. I would still typically expect Jared Goff to be able to catch that one.
1: Here's Fox to punt it away. Dortch creeping up on this punt at the 18-yard line. Makes a move at the 20. Over to the right sideline to the 30. Dortch with some room to the 40. Zigzags out of bounds just shy of the Buffalo 45. Derek Barnes runs him out, but Greg Dortch off the practice squad with a 26-yard return after the 44-yard punt and a timeout with 57 seconds remaining in this opening quarter. 14-0 lead for the Bills. 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
1: 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Kevin Kugler back in Buffalo. First down and 10 for the Bills at their own 43-yard line. A dominant performance on both sides in this first quarter for the home team.
0: Extremely impressive, and now they're right back on offense again. If you're the Lions, the one thing you couldn't do is have coverage bust, let them beat you over the top, and they did that already once.
1: Pitch to Cook with a hole across midfield. He goes to the right side and picks up 9 near the Lions 48. Chuck Clark upends him as he picks up 9 yards on first down. So many big chunk plays on first down. We mentioned it, only a couple of third downs, one of them the third and long that they converted into a 43-yard touchdown.
0: Well, the Lions defense, Kevin, has given up 44 points and a missed field goal in their last 8 possessions. They are just getting run over, around, and through.
1: Second down and 1. Play fake. Allen with time. Throws to the right sideline. He overshot the intended target, Dalton Kincaid. He was bracketed by 2 Lions. Pass is incomplete, and it's 3rd and 1. 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So on 2nd and 1, this time they take the shot. On the first drive, they just ran it on 2nd and 1. Now on 3rd and 1, triangle in the backfield behind Allen. Now motion out of that from Shakir. Allen wanting people to jump. They won't jump. He gives it to Cook. Cook will jump forward and get the first down to the 46-yard line. And that'll take us to the end of the first quarter. Here, Josh Allen, you going to jump? You going to jump? Nope. You're not going to jump.
0: That was amazing. We got some excellent, what are they called, parab mics tonight? Oh. Right there, right on Josh Allen's face.
1: 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Of course, we played one quarter. 14-0. Buffalo. 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
2: On the move again.
3: It really is wild, Kevin. After all those years when people were running so much spread, so many three and four wide receiver sets, to see this many snaps of one wide receiver out there. There's one back, three tight ends, one receiver. And the three tight ends, it just looks good. I mean, it almost looks like what you see sometimes from high school football teams running the wing T, and yet the Bills have a bunch of passes that they run out of it.
4: On first down, play action. Allen throws over the middle on a cross. It's Coleman with a catch at the 20. Coleman inside the 15 and down at the 13-yard line. 22 yards later, Chuck Clark with the tackle and another Buffalo first down. Josh Allen in this offense making it look awfully easy tonight.
3: And I don't love the body language right now from the Lions defenders. You know, there's almost this sense of inevitability. I see those guys looking up at the big screen, trying to figure out what's happening. What's happening is the Bills are dominating you right now. Someone, Aleem McNeil, Aiden Hutchinson, someone up front has to find a way to make a play.
4: From the 13-yard line of Detroit, first down and 10. Allen under center, stands up, throws, quick slant, caught by Coleman, an ankle tackle at the 9. Rock Ya-Sin reached out and grabbed him by the right ankle. If he cannot snare him by that ankle, he is going to break to the right sideline and take it in for the touchdown.
3: Love the fact that the Bills are getting Keon Coleman involved this much, this early. Man, would that really help them if they were able to get him to be a productive player. They know what they have in DJ Moore, who, by the way, is right now next to Josh Allen in the backfield. Look for number two coming out of the backfield here.
4: And in motion from left to right is Cook. He'll also join Moore in the backfield, standing both to the right. Allen to throw, goes back to the left side wide of Cook, who was being chased by Jack Campbell. Unique formation, Ross, with both Moore and Cook stacked to the right of the quarterback in the shotgun.
3: Well, and so the only other team I've seen do that is Brennan Marion, who was the OC at UNLV. Now he's the OC at University of Colorado with Deion Sanders. But you put two running backs in the backfield on the same side of the quarterback. Then when they go out in different directions in a route, sometimes the linebackers aren't sure who's covering whom. That was the idea up there from the Bills. It didn't work.
4: Third and 6 at the 9. Allen from the shotgun. Pressure coming from Hutchinson. He's flush, rolls right, directing traffic. Allen pumps, throws across his body. Pass is deflected and intercepted. There's a flag down at the 4, but a deflection ends up in the hands of Skylar Gil Howard, the defensive lineman and the rookie from Texas Tech, for the moment, has a pick.
3: Oh, boy. The Lions were so excited, and then Josh Allen just pointed to them the flag. They turned around.
5: Prior to the pass, holding, defense number 23. 5-yard penalty being forced from the previous spot. Automatic first down.
4: What a backbreaker for the Lions. Rock Ya-Sin called for the defensive hold. Fresh set of downs, takes the turnover away. Gut punch if you're a Detroit Lions fan.
3: Boy, you got that right. They finally got a break. Josh Allen forced that football. It was not a good decision by Allen. Interestingly, he pointed at Ya-Sin pulling down Keon Coleman. While he was playing, Josh Allen trying to help out the refs.
4: First and goal now at the 4. Allen, straight drop, looks to throw. Pressure coming late. Nobody open, and Allen is sacked. Back at the 11-yard line, but another flag is down at the 4. And it's going to be a hold, but against who? The Lions again, Ross. Two good plays erased by penalty.
5: Holding. Defense number 46. Half the distance to the goal from the previous spot. Automatic first down. Time out on the field for an injured player.
4: And the injured player is Avante Maddox, the veteran safety who is down in the end zone after the hold

0: Jack Campbell. So you get an interception erased by a defensive hold. You get a sack erased by a defensive hold. And now Avante Maddox, in an already depleted secondary, is injured in the end zone. Let's pause 10 seconds for station identification. 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
0: Lions medical staff is tending to Avante Maddox in the end zone. While they do, let's take a quick timeout. It's first and goal Buffalo. When we return, the Bills up 14-0. 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
0: 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First down and goal from the 2-yard line. Under center is Josh Allen. Motion across from Jackson Hall as the tight end. Toss play left side. Cook trying to get to the edge. He will not get there. Aiden Hutchinson with the tackle at the 1.5-yard line. James Cook a little stutter step. Not much on that outside. Good pursuit by the Lions. Second and goal.
13: And an excellent job by Jack Campbell. Jack Campbell was able to run all the way around the wash and get outside to force James Cook to cut it back inside where his buddies like Hutchinson were. That's good defensive football for the Lions. The question is, can they do it 3 more snaps, especially when the Bills could probably just pull back, sneak it a couple times.
0: Austin Knox in the fullback spot. Cook at the running back spot from the eye. Play action. Allen bootleg to the right. Throws to the end zone. Caught by Dawson Knox just across the goal line in the middle of the end zone for a Buffalo touchdown. And it's 20-0 Bills with 11:48 to play in the first half at Highmark Stadium.
13: This is ugly right now for the Lions defense because Josh Allen could have literally walked into the end zone. He just chose a passing touchdown over a walking touchdown. There was nobody covering Knox. There was nobody on the flank for Allen who could have waltzed into the end zone. This is just bad football right now by the Detroit Lions.
0: And Bass with the extra point, it is good. Dawson Knox, his 28th career touchdown catch, the most in Bills tight end history. 21-0, Buffalo. 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
0: 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Dawson Knox, a 2-yard touchdown catch. Josh Allen, 9 of 13, 136 yards, and 2 touchdowns in the first half. Buffalo, 16 first downs as a team. Detroit, 1. Buffalo, 209 total yards. Detroit, 10. Kickoff to the 3-yard line where Tom Kennedy will move it from there. Up the right sideline to the 25. Kennedy slips one tackle and is across the 30 and out of bounds at the 31. We're pushing and shoving at the end of the play as the Lions offense goes back to work. Don't miss all the NFL excitement on NBC Sunday night when the Indianapolis Colts meet the Kansas City Chiefs. Of course, you can also hear that game right here on many of these same stations on the Westwood One Sports app or online at westwoodonesports.com. Such a huge drive coming up for Detroit. What can they do? Down 21 early second quarter from their own 30-yard line on first down. Laporte, the tight end, in motion from right to left. Goff facing a 4-man rush. He steps up. He's going to run. Tucks it and slides awkwardly at the 33. Picks up 3 on the first down carry as they cart Avante Maddox back to the Lions locker room. Let's talk about this offense, Ross. How do they get it going here in a really important possession to try to keep Josh Allen on the sidelines a while?
13: Well, we haven't even said the name Amon-Ra St. Brown yet, and Christian Benford is traveling with him. He's a nice corner, but they got to throw the ball to 14 or Jamison Williams at some point.
0: Williams in motion from right to left, play action. Goff steps up, throws, checks it short. It is caught on the left sideline by Jahmyr Gibbs, and Gibbs zigs and zags to the 45. Pick up a 12 and a first down.
13: And that's a good example right there. You know how you get back in it if you're the Lions? Just one play at a time. Just, I know it's a cliche, but nothing was available deep. He was looking at Amon-Ra St. Brown and Jamison Williams. Classic Jared Goff getting to the third person, his progression, Gibbs in the flat. He knows what to do with the ball once he gets it in the open field.
0: First down and 10 at the 45. Laporte, the motion man. The handoff is to Gibbs. Hole on the left side to midfield. A burst to the 45. Breaks a tackle at the Bills 40 and is down at the 36 of Buffalo. But a flag is down back at the Detroit 44 and...
16: holding. Offense number 79. 3-yard penalty.
0: That's Larry Borum on tonight for the injured Blake Miller at right tackle. And another play derailed by a Lions penalty. Several on defense tonight and now on offense. Back in a box.
13: That is a tough block for Larry Borum. And I'm not sure I agree with the call. It's Borum's job to try to cut off Greg Gaines, the backside defensive tackle. Gaines fell to the ground. But I don't know that I saw restriction. That's one where I probably would have let it go.
0: First down and 20 at the 35. Two receivers right, two receivers left. Handoff Gibbs trying to find room on the left side. Spins out of the left, trying to get back to the right. And an ankle tackle at the 35-yard line by B. Alford. No gain on the play. The left side blocked off. Looked to go back the opposite field. And Alford said, no, sir.
13: So second and forever. If you're the Detroit Lions, I mean, you're looking at over 20 yards here. So just try to get half of it back. The Bills right now only showing one deep safety. They're going to have three deep coverage here.
0: Goff pumps. Pressure comes. Steps away. Outlet left sideline. It is caught at the 40-yard line. Across the 45 and lunging to the 48 goes Sione Vaki. He gets more than half of it back to the 48-yard line, brings up third and manageable. The 2026 season is here. 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
13: Well, that was an incredible play by Jared Goff because Deion Walker was about to kill him, and Deion Walker, Goff just pump faked and faked out Walker. If you Walker, just run right through him. Third and long, Bills are not showing pressure.
0: Third down and 7 at the 48. Draw play, Gibbs. Gibbs looking to the right side. He's got a first down. Broke a tackle at the 47 and works his way to the Buffalo 42. A pickup of 11. What was that you said, Ross? One play at a time. That was a big conversion for Detroit.
13: Two reasons why you run the ball on third and 7. One is because they're expecting pass and they didn't even have a defensive lineman over the right guard. Number two, your head coach Dan Campbell already tells you, hey, we're going for on fourth down here if it's close.
0: On first down, another handoff to Gibbs, met and dropped in the backfield. Terrell Bernard filling the hole after a 12-tackle performance in week one, drops Gibbs for a 2-yard loss.
13: He is undersized at 6'1", 224, but he makes up for it with his instincts and quickness. It's a counterplay. He sees Ratledge, the right guard, pull, and he just came right underneath. The tight end for the Lions needs to have eyes. Tyler Conklin, that's your guy.
0: Second down and 11, a loss of one, officially back to the 43. Amon-Ra St. Brown, quiet half, in motion from left to right. Hand off Sione Vaki. Vaki up the middle and down to the 36-yard line. A little burst in the legs of Vaki, and you and I were talking pregame about just how many breaks would Jahmyr Gibbs get tonight after a 29-carry performance just 4 days ago.
13: Well, and right now, a real positive for the Lions is what their offensive line's doing. Even with all these backups, they are getting movement and push in the run game. Third down, I would expect this to be four down territory, already down 21-0. So they got two plays to get 4 yards.
0: Third and four, Gibbs to the left, Laporta to the right of Goff in the gun, looking left all the way, throws over the middle, it's caught, and it is Jahmyr Gibbs with the catch, down at the 28-yard line. Cole Bishop holding onto his ankle as he makes the catch and picks up 9, and a first down. Lions keep it going inside the Buffalo 30.
13: That's a really nice route and throw by Goff, because typically, if you're a running back like Gibbs, you feast on linebackers covering. That was not a linebacker, that was Cole Bishop. The Bills had a good matchup to have a safety on a running back. Bishop still wasn't able to cover him.
0: Locky in at running back, play fake to him. Goff will throw left side, looking for Laporta. Got twisted around on that left sideline. He looked one way, the ball went the other. Dorian Williams in coverage. Incomplete pass brings up second down and 10. Kevin Kugler and Ross Tucker here in the Granger broadcast booth in the new Highmark Stadium. 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Vaki the single setback. Two tight ends on the line, play action. Goff looks, throws, right sideline, caught, and out of bounds is Amon-Ra St. Brown. His first catch of the night, and that nets a first down out at the 18-yard line, a pickup of 10, and the Lions in the red zone for the first time tonight.
13: That's Detroit Lions football right there. It's play action under center. Goff very well protected. St. Brown runs the out route against Bills rookie corner Davis Igbinosin, wide open. Goff gets the top of his route and just throws it right in there.
0: There's St. Brown in motion from right to left. Back to the right side he goes. Goff under center, turns and gives to Gibbs. Gibbs trying to find room on the right side. Breaks a tackle. Spins around another at the 15-yard line and dives forward to the 12. A pickup of 5, maybe 6 before Bradley Chubb can bring him down.
13: Feels like that's one of the early season trends is these running backs breaking tackles. Kenneth Walker, Bashal Tutin, Gibbs, you know, another guy known for speed. He keeps running through multiple tackles there.
0: Second and 4, just shy of the 11. Lions down 21-0. 5:12 remaining first half. Three receivers left. Single wide right is Jamison Williams. From the shotgun, helmet high snap. Goff looking right, throws right to the end zone. Jahmyr Gibbs with the catch and a Lions touchdown. He took a big hit as he caught it right on the S of Bills from C.J. Gardner-Johnson, but the Lions answer from 11 yards out, and it's 21-6. The Lions on the board for the first time tonight.
13: What a drive, and what a workhorse. Jahmyr Gibbs came out of the backfield again. Jared Goff was looking for him all drive. It was zone coverage. Bishop lets him go, and Gardner-Johnson's late to get over there. Goff puts it right on him. Gibbs looked like a receiver on that drive.
0: On for the extra point is Jake Bates. Lions on the board for the first time tonight with 5:03 to play in this first half. Bates' kick, a low line drive kick. It is good. And it's 21-7 now. Buffalo's lead is cut to 14. Still 5:03 remaining in the second quarter. 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
0: 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Gibbs with the 11-yard touchdown catch. Jared Goff, 5 of 6 for 55 yards on that drive. A must-have drive for the Detroit Lions, who are back within 14 with 5:03 to go. And remember, Detroit's going to get the football to start the second half after the Bills took the ball to start this game. Can their defense get a stop here? It's Ray Davis from the 2-yard line on the kick return to the 15. Davis to the 20, stutter step at the 25, runs into some traffic at the 30, and falls down near the 33-yard line. As the Lions defense comes back out on the field, Avante Maddox questionable to return to this game with a foot injury, so Christian Izian is going to have a larger role tonight in that safety spot for the Lions.
13: And he was really a guy they thought would play the nickel tonight. In his first game for the Lions, it's part of the reason why Keith Abney, was inactive for this game.
0: Officially spotted at the 32, first down and 10. Josh Allen under center, on the right hash, turns and gives up the middle. It's Cook to the 35. Cook bouncing outside of the 40. Cook to midfield and loops out of bounds at the Lions, 48. Yassin chased him out after he picked up 20. And a Buffalo first down.
13: You know, one of the trends, not only are these teams running multiple tight end sets, but a lot of times the running back is cutting back all the way behind where the tight ends are on the backside, and those guys are getting nice push with double teams on these backside defensive ends. It's really tough for one tight end to block an edge guy, but if it's two of them, they can get that done.
0: On first down at the 48, 10th carry of the night for Cook. Big hole on the left side of the 40. Down the left sideline to the 30. Stutter step at the 20. A little stiff arm at the 15. And out of bounds at the 13. DJ Reed saves a touchdown, pushing him out after 35 more on the ground for James Cook.
13: And they're running right at Aiden Hutchinson. Aiden Hutchinson working against those tight ends that we just talked about. Jackson Hawes got a terrific block on Hutchinson, knocks eight up Jack Campbell, and for whatever reason, these Lions defenders, they're so intent on taking on blocks. Hey, guys, you got to get off of them and make a tackle.
0: First and 10 at the 13, 10 carries, 94 yards in the first half for Cook. Cook another carry, up the middle, a little burst. Cook lunging through traffic to the six-yard line. A pickup of seven. And Cook, for the 17th time in his career, goes over the century mark. He does it tonight in the first half.
13: Right now, it just feels like this Lions defense is powerless to stop the Bills offense. You don't often see this in the NFL. But again, the Bills aren't even having to get to that many third downs because Joe Brady is one step ahead of Kelvin Shepard, the Lions' D coordinator.
0: Second and three from the six. Allen under center. Play fake. Rolls right. Allen looking. Flag down as he throws into the end zone. Incomplete. A low throw looking to a well-covered DJ Moore, who is still down at the back of the end zone, and his teammates are calling out the athletic training staff. Mentioned the flag is down as well, and we'll hear from Ronald Torbert in a moment. That's back at the 11-yard line where that flag is.
16: Holding, offense number 88. 10-yard penalty from the previous spot. We play second down. Timeout on the field for an injured player.
0: Dawson Knox called for the hold. DJ Moore down in the back right corner of the end zone. He was the intended target. Allen trying to throw it in the only spot he could, which was low and away from Rock Yassin, and Moore stayed down.
13: Moore landed very hard on his left shoulder and immediately reached for the left collarbone area.
0: So a timeout on the field while they tend to DJ Moore. 21-7 Buffalo with 2:56 to play in the first half. 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
0: 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DJ Moore leaves the field, walks directly to the locker room with the Bills athletic training staff and medical staff. So now after the penalty, the hold on Dawson Knox, it's 2nd and 13 for Buffalo, back at their 16, at the 16-yard line of Detroit. Shotgun snap to Allen, throws over the middle, open and into the end zone, it's a touchdown, and it's Dalton Kincaid, his first of the season, right over the middle, and the Bills continue to make it look awfully easy, up 27-7 in the second quarter.
13: Kevin, you used the exact word that I was going to go with. It's not supposed to be this easy. Kincaid was in the slot to the right. The Lions are in a zone coverage. I'm not sure what Thomas Harper, the safety to that side, is doing. But this is just way, way too easy.
0: Extra point is no good. Missed it wide to the left. The kick no good, and it remains 27-7 Buffalo. 2:52 remaining in the first half. 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
0: 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And Ross Tucker, how about this for a number to maybe cap the first half for Buffalo's offense? Still 2:52 to go, but the Bills have 19 first downs. The Lions have run 19 offensive plays. That's not a good ratio if you're a Detroit fan.
13: No, 19 first downs. There's still 2:52 left in the first half.
0: They may have another series.
13: There's a pretty good chance that they'll get the ball back.
0: Now, if you're Detroit, what you want to do is put together a 2-minute and 52-second scoring drive, go to the locker room, and get the football back to double up. Can they do that? Everybody's got 3 timeouts plus the 2-minute warning to work with. So there's still time to play in this second quarter. And the kickoff to Kennedy at the 1-yard line. Kennedy to the 10, goes to the right to the 20, and is hit hard shy of the 25-yard line. Oh, did he get popped by Sam Franklin at the 23. First contact, he got away from that, and then Franklin drilled him at the 27 is where they'll mark it. First down and 10 for Detroit, 2:46 to go, and the Lions down 27-7.
13: Well, it goes without saying, but the Lions could really use not only a scoring drive, Kevin, but how about like a 2-minute and 44-second scoring drive? How about giving Josh Allen and the Bills 0 more opportunities this half?
0: Laporta in motion on first down, a play action fake. Goff will check it to Laporta, who went in motion to the left side with the catch of the 35, and Laporta tumbles down inbounds with a first down at the 38 after the Terrell Bernard tackle, 11-yard pickup.
13: Love that Laporta stayed in bounds, and then obviously there's, you know, more than 2 minutes left in the first half anyway, but now they should take it to the 2-minute. I think they're going to call a play here. I think that's a mistake. You have the timeouts. You have Jerry Goff. You have plenty of time, I think, to move down the field. I would not run a play here if I were the Lions.
0: Isaac to Slaw in motion. They do snap it. Play action. Goff sets. Throws. Incomplete. He had a wide open Isaac to Slaw short. He threw Williams, who came back to the ball, and he threw it in between the two receivers. And now with 2:03 to go, the clock stops with the incompletion.
13: And Deion Walker, again, was in the backfield. I think he tipped that ball with a finger a little bit. That's the second time Deion Walker was just able to beat his interior offensive lineman clean.
0: Second down and 10 from the 39. Play action. Goff throws it over the middle to Gibbs. Jahmyr Gibbs at the 45. Twists through two Bills to the 48. Down there, very close to a first down. Might be a yard shy as Caleb Elarms Orr makes the tackle. And we have reached the two-minute warning with officially 1 minute and 56 seconds to play in the first half. 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Buffalo with the lead. 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
0: 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With Ross Tucker, our entire Westwood One crew, I'm Kevin Kugler. 1 minute and 56 seconds remaining in this opening half. A 27-7 lead for Buffalo. Lions with an important third down and one in between the 48 and 49 yard line. They need to keep this thing moving and try to put some points on the board before halftime. They'll get the ball to start the second half.
13: Feels like it's clearly four down territory. Would be a good opportunity for the Lions to try to take a shot.
0: Ball, quarterback sneak, but a flag is down.
13: Oh my.
0: Movement up front on third and a half yard for the Lions, and it's going to back them up five. Talk about a game-changing five-yard penalty.
8: By the center. It's a five-yard penalty. Third down.
0: Juice Scruggs, who's not been a center by trade in the National Football League, coming over from Houston this year. Call for the false start.
13: It was a good call, too. And just so unfortunate to be in third and half a yard. Maybe that's the first time the noise was a factor, but Scruggs is the center.
0: Third and six. Off in the gun. Pressure comes. He's in trouble. Down he goes. He was trying to get away from Deion Walker, and he spun away from him into the waiting arms of Bradley Chubb, and the Lions will punt it away.
13: This is worst-case scenario right now for the Detroit Lions. The left guard, Ben Barks, gets beat clean by Deion Walker again. You said it, Kevin. Goff was trying to avoid Deion Walker, and he ended up running right into Bradley Chubb as a result.
0: Timeout is used by Buffalo. They still have two remaining, and they're going to get the football back. Still 1:51 on the clock in this first half. Later on, we'll select the player who earned their Sunday, sponsored by Lowe's. Find what you need to get projects done from brands you trust at prices you'll love. Lowe's, we help, you save. Remember, four possessions in this first half. Four touchdowns for Buffalo. Josh Allen with an eternity to work with again. Minute 51 and two timeouts. Greg Dortch prowling around to our right, back at the 20-yard line, awaiting the punt. Dortch backpedaling inside the 10. Excellent punt. Fields it at the 7. Dortch to the 10-yard line. Got a block. Dortch to the 15 and then hops into traffic and is going to be down near the 18-yard line. 62-yard punt and a 10-yard return.
13: And Kevin, remember when I said that I didn't think the Lions should snap the ball before the 2-minute warning? Now here come the Bills with a minute 36. Yep. You haven't been able to slow them down even a little bit. And now you're going to let Josh Allen and the Bills have another minute 36. I thought that was a poor choice by Dan Campbell from a clock management standpoint.
0: You'd have at least 30 seconds fewer to work with if you were Josh Allen had they not snapped that football before the 2-minute warning. Allen looking left, throws left, catch made by Kincaid at the 20, and Dalton Kincaid out near the 24-yard line. 6-yard pickup on the play, and now a timeout with an injured player. And there's an injured Bill down at the 33-yard line.
13: It's another injured skill guy reaching at their right ankle. They were just working against Rock Yassin, and it's Keon Coleman.
0: And remember, DJ Moore is already in the locker room, questionable to return with a shoulder injury. They're getting x-rays on that shoulder in the locker room now.
13: Campbell stepped on Yassin's foot towards the end of that route and immediately grasped for his right ankle.
0: So while they tend to Keon Coleman, there's a break in the action with the score. Buffalo 27, Detroit 7. 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
0: A reminder to stay tuned for the halftime report with Scott Graham. Scott will preview Sunday night football between the Colts and Chiefs. Speaking with Indianapolis head coach Shane Steichen, that's coming up at the half. Second down and four. Buffalo has it at the 24-yard line. Allen pumps and throws over the middle, caught, and a first down immediately dropped as Kincaid at the 30-yard line, moving the chains after the pickup on the play to the 30. Clock will run 1:13 and counting as they hustle up to the line.
13: And if you're the Bills, you want to try to save that last timeout as long as you can.
0: And to use it with the injury to Coleman, who walked over to the sideline. Flag is down as Allen sets the throw. Going down the right sideline, trying to fit it into Khalil Shakir. He was well covered by DJ Reed, one-on-one on the right sideline. But a flag is going to go again against Detroit.
16: Onside. Defense, number 23. Five-yard penalty. Repeat first down.
0: That's Rocky Asin. I mentioned DJ Reed. That's the opposite corner, and he was offside. Sixth penalty against the Lions in this first half.
13: Too many. You know, it's hard enough. You're on the road. You're playing against a really good team. A lot of silly pre-snap penalties from the Lions. Just things that can't happen that have really, really hurt their ability to compete.
0: We've got a stoppage here. The officials running in, stopping the clock. We've got a little bit of a chain issue. They need to move the chains back to the
16: first down and five.
0: Original line of scrimmage because they had moved them forward anticipating it was a first down. It was offside, so it's just first and five. So now they'll reset the chains to where they were. First and five at the 35-yard line.
14: Yes, yes, yes, yes.
0: 59 seconds to go as Coleman back on the field goes in motion from left to right. Allen with a pocket collapsing, throws right side. The pass deflected and incomplete. Trying to fit it in to Joshua Palmer. It was batted away by Thomas Harper, and it'll bring up a second and five, clock stopping 54 seconds, still halftime.
13: Nice read. Nice play by Harper. Playing deep safety, that side of the field. He read that all the way, arrived right when the ball did. Lions need more of that. Need more guys making plays on the football.
0: Second and five of the 35. Cook will line up in the slot, left side. Allen along the left hash in the shotgun, gets the snap at his waist. Back pedals to throw, dancing around, throws, and it's off the fingertips of his wide-open receiver, Joshua Palmer. Would have had a first down if he'd secured it. Instead, he drops it, and it's third and five with 49 seconds left in this half.
13: So that was interesting because they kept Palmer in to chip. Palmer, the receiver, was chipping Aiden Hutchinson to help Spencer Brown. And then when he stopped chipping, he was wide open. Allen stepped up in the pocket and just threw a little bit hot for Palmer.
0: Frank Gore Jr. on the field off the practice squad tonight for the Bills. He's wide to the right of Allen in the backfield. Third down and five at a 35. Four-man pressure from the Lions. Allen will step up, tried to shovel it forward, but Khalil Shakir wasn't looking. Shakir was already headed downfield looking to block for his quarterback. He just sort of option pitched it forward, and it hit the turf incomplete. Fourth down, and for the first time tonight, the Bills do not score a touchdown on an offensive possession. And the first time tonight, I will say the name Tommy Dolman, the rookie punter.
13: Just a miscommunication. You called it exactly right, Kevin. Shakir saw Josh Allen, the look in his eyes, and thought he was going to run, so he went to start blocking. But Allen thought he was going to get hit by one of the D linemen, so he tried to shovel it forward to Shakir. Just not on the same page.
0: Dolman to punt it away. Lions do have all three timeouts left. Tom Kennedy waving for the fair catch. He'll make it near the 22-yard line of Detroit with 39 seconds to go until half after the 43-yard punt. Jared Goff and company will try to put something together before halftime. With the Westwood One Sports app, you can stream every Westwood One broadcast live right from your phone for free. 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
13: Ooh, I love it, Kevin. We might be talking about that more in the second half.
0: I think we probably will.
13: Get things going here.
0: We may play it. First down and 10 from the 22. Goff to throw over the middle. Almost intercepted by Terrell Bernard. A leaping two-hand attempt at the 38. And as he fell backwards, he just couldn't secure the pigskin. And it drops to the turf incomplete.
13: He can't believe it. Hit him in both hands. You know, Goff had decent protection early. Steps in it. I can't believe he tried to throw that pass. He tried to throw it to Tesla. He tried to throw it right through Terrell Bernard. That's a horrendous decision by Goff.
0: Second down and 10 at the 22. Goff, pressure comes, throws, finds LaPorta, makes the catch, turns upfield, first down to the 34-yard line. clock will be stopped. The Lions will use one of their three timeouts. A timeout used with a first and 10 coming from their own 34. The copyright of tonight's broadcast on Westwood One is owned by the NFL on behalf of its member clubs. All rights to this broadcast are reserved, and any rebroadcast, recording, retransmission, or any other use of this broadcast without the express written permission of the National Football League is strictly prohibited. From the 34-yard line, two timeouts, 28 seconds to work with. And remember, the Lions, although it seems like everybody in the league has one of these guys, has a big-leg kicker in Jake Bates. The very first professional field goal he ever made was a 64-yarder in the UFL.
13: That was his first kick?
0: First kick.
13: I mean, I knew he made a 64-yarder in the UFL. I didn't know that was his first kick.
0: He made a 59-yarder, but there was a penalty. So he went back and kicked a 64-yarder. From the 34-yard line, Goff from the shotgun, sets and throws right side. Amon-Ra St. Brown with a catch at the 45, across midfield, then into Buffalo territory at the 45 and down to the 44. Timeout will be used by Detroit. They have one remaining. Ironically enough, he hit three 60-plus yard field goals in the UFL. He has yet to hit a 60-yard field goal in the National Football League.
13: Well, guess what? Where the Lions are right now, it would be a 61-yarder. So he might get that chance. Obviously, they're hoping to get closer, but he might get that opportunity. This would be nice for the Lions to get some type of score here going into halftime so they can at least feel like they're still in it and competitive. Amon-Ra St. Brown was wide open on the little comeback route there.
0: First down and 10 at the Bills 44. 21 seconds and one timeout to work with for Jared Goff. He's in the shotgun, gets the snap. Bills rush four. It's picked up. He throws right side and an incomplete pass at the 40-yard line. Diving for it was Jameson Williams. It would have been a four-yard gain. He was going to be covered up immediately. It may not be the worst thing in the world, Ross, that he couldn't pull that one in. Still 16 seconds and still that timeout to work with.
13: You're exactly right. That was a positive that he dropped that. They wouldn't have gotten very many yards out of it. And the clock would have kept spinning. Williams doesn't even have a catch on his two targets. That's a guy they got to get involved.
0: He splits out wide right. Three receivers, including the tight end Laporta to the left. And now Amon-Ra St. Brown motioning from left to right. Two receivers either side. Goff in the gun with Gibbs to his left. And a little bit of movement on the right side of the line. Larry Borum inching back.
16: Offense number 79. 5-yard penalty, the second down.
0: So now second and 15, back to the 49.
13: You know, Larry Borum was wearing a Guardian cap earlier in the game, and he took it off. I don't know if I've ever seen that before.
0: No, usually you're all
13: you're either a Guardian cap guy or you're not. I don't know what he didn't like about it tonight, but the good news for the Lions, there's not a lot, but they do still have one timeout, which means the middle of the field is wide open still with 16 seconds left. So that's one reason why they can still throw a chunk play in the middle, use that last timeout.
0: Second and 15, Goff from the gun to the right sideline. Catch is made. It's Williams who twists out of bounds as he secures it at the 33-yard line of Buffalo. Hairston in coverage, but a 16-yard gain and a first down. Clock stops with 10 seconds to play first half.
13: It's super pretty when Jared Goff throws the ball in time and in a rhythm, you know, where his back foot at the end of his drop hits and that ball is just out. That was a beautiful throw to Williams. 10 seconds, they still have that timeout, so they can still use that timeout and use the middle of the field.
0: On the right hash in the shotgun, Goff drops back along that right hash, throws to the right sideline. Tislaw was open, but he couldn't drop it in at the five. There were two Bills in coverage, but Tislaw found an opening between them. Goff just airmailed it over the head of everybody out of bounds. It'll bring up second down with 6 seconds to go.
13: So they're going to keep the offense out there. There's really only two possibilities here. Goff tries to throw a 5-10 yard out, or if you throw the ball in the field of play, this is a down situation where you tell the receiver, after you catch it, go down so we can use our last timeout.
0: 6 seconds to go from the 33 of Buffalo. It's a draw play to Gibbs. Gibbs to the 30, stumbles down at the 25, and a flag is down behind the play. 1 second to go as Gibbs goes down. They use the timeout to stop the clock, I believe. Let's see about the penalty.
16: Personal foul, tripping, defense, number 94. 15-yard penalty will be added to the end of the play. Automatic first down.
0: So it's Landon Jackson who is called for the tripping penalty, and this will set Jake Bates up for a chip shot field goal.
13: Really, really well done on that drive by the Lions. I mean, the out route to Williams, then I love the play call by Petzing. Don't even mess with throwing the ball. Just hand it off to Gibbs. Have the ball centered, get closer. Gibbs had the timing in his head. Gibbs went down knowing that he needed to get down before 2 seconds so they could use that last timeout. That was well executed.
0: And now a 31-yard try for Jake Bates from right in the middle of the field with 1 second to go until halftime. And remember, the Lions get the football to start the second half. This is a big drive for the Lions if they can cap it with points. From 31 yards out. Fox on the hold, but first, a timeout Buffalo. It is not January in Buffalo. Harder to ice someone in September in Buffalo than it is in December or January.
13: By the way, there's exactly no evidence that icing the kicker actually works or helps. I think Joe Brady just kind of wanted to try it, you know?
0: He's a first-year head coach. Why
13: not? That would be hard not to hit that button, you know? It's like in life, you're standing on the sidelines. You feel like you want to do something. You know what I'm going to do? I'm going to use a timeout.
0: Yeah.
13: I'm going to make this guy think about it. I mean, this is like an extra point. This is not hard at all. I'd be shocked if Jake Bates misses this, which, based on what I know being a broadcaster, means he's about to miss this.
0: Yeah, we saw Tyler Bass miss an extra point a few moments ago. Remember, it's Ross Tucker, the Ross Tucker Podcast. Ross Tucker NFL on your favorite social media when you want to yell at him about jinxing a field goal. 31-yard try, middle of the field for Jake Bates. Jack Fox with the hold. Good snap, good hold, good kick, and halftime arrives with a little bit of a good feeling for the Detroit Lions. A half dominated by the Buffalo Bills, but a field goal to close the half, and a reminder that for every field goal made tonight throughout the season, Barbasol will make a donation to Kirk and Brenda Warner's Treasure House, a living community for adults with disabilities. Barbasol Shaving Cream, an American original for over 100 years. Close shave America, close shave Barbasol.
13: As bad as it was for the Lions, they get the ball to start the second half. They have a chance to cut this to a 10-point game. Let's be honest, it could have been a lot worse. It looked like it was going to be a lot worse.
0: At the end of the first half, our score, Buffalo 27, Detroit 10. When we return, Scott Graham rejoins us from our Westwood One studios with the Liberty Mutual Halftime Report. 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
2: It's tough. Steichen told me a little bit about what his week has been like getting ready.
3: You go back and you look at a lot of different things. You know, I got a lot of respect for Spagnuolo and what he's been able to do his whole entire career. But you go through the cut-ups, you watch the games, you watch down and distance stuff, you watch formation cut-ups, obviously third down situations, red zone situations. But again, they do a lot of great job disguising on the back end, a lot of pressure packages that they bring. So we got to be ready to handle all that stuff. And then especially just playing on the road too, just handling the noise. It's going to be a loud environment. And so we work that in practice with the crowd noise and get that cranked up, especially, you know, third down and first, second down for that matter, going into Arrowhead. But it'll be a hell of a challenge, but we're looking forward to it for sure.
2: Indianapolis Colts go into Arrowhead to take on a Chiefs team that was dominant in their opener against the Denver Broncos. Our coverage Sunday Night Football begins at 7:30 Eastern Time. That is with all the scores and highlights in NFL Sunday. 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
13: So now after the penalty, the hold on Dawson Knox, it's 2nd and 13 for Buffalo, back at their 16, at the 16-yard line of Detroit. Shotgun snap to Allen, throws over the middle, open and into the end zone, it's a touchdown, and it's Dalton Kincaid, his first of the season, right over the middle, and the Bills continue to make it look awfully easy, up 27-7 in the second quarter.
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2: In that first half, Josh Allen, as we said, throwing for those three scores. He had 40 yards rushing on four carries on the opening drive and the touchdown. James Cook already with 101 yards. Bills are on pace for a 600-yard game. This has been the Thursday Night Football Halftime Show on Westwood One. 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
21: 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Health questions required. Josh Allen, what a half. 164 yards. Three touchdowns through the air, 40 yards rushing, and a touchdown on the ground. Josh Allen has become the first player in NFL history with five or more passing touchdowns and three or more rushing touchdowns through the first two games of a season. And he's still got another half to go to add to those numbers. Meanwhile, James Cook, 101 yards rushing on 11 carries in the first half, an average of 9.2 yards per carry. Gibbs with 47 yards to pace the Lions. Goff 11 of 16, 128 yards, and a touchdown. 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All right, Ross, what's the game plan for each team here in the second half?
22: Well, let's start with the Lions. They get the ball here to start the second half. Obviously, they're down 17, but they just got their first stop of the game. They went down and got a scoring drive. For them to realistically have a chance to win this game, they need to score again on this drive, and it would help if you went ahead and targeted the receivers more. Amon-Ra St. Brown has two catches, but only two targets. Jamison Williams only has one catch on three targets. I'd like to see the Lions feed Amon-Ra St. Brown a little bit more on this opening drive and the rest of the half. Meanwhile, for the Buffalo Bills, for the most part, just keep doing what you're doing. I mean, just don't let your foot off the gas. The problem for the Bills is they've already lost Ed Oliver and DJ Moore tonight, and now we'll see if Keon Coleman can get back in the game.
21: Time now for the second half kickoff, sponsored by Boot Barn. Boot Barn celebrates the values of honesty, hard work, ingenuity, and perseverance, proudly offering a piece of the American spirit. Boot Barn, keep West. It will be Detroit football. They'll move from our right to our left. The Bills in their blue tops, white pants, they'll move from our left to our right. Tom Kennedy and Jacob Sailors are the deep men at the goal line for the Detroit Lions as the second half is about to get underway. 27-10 Buffalo. Two quarters of football left in the debut performance at Highmark Stadium, and so far it's getting rave reviews from Buffalo fans. A line drive kickoff. Kennedy from the 3-yard line jumps up to grab it. He's to the 10. Veers left to the 20. At the 25-yard line, he is dropped down at the 26. Really good coverage downfield by Solomon, who makes the tackle. Javon Solomon on coverage out of Troy. And here comes Jared Goff out of Cal and out of that locker room with what he hopes are answers, with a 17-point deficit on the scoreboard. The halftime smoke from the fireworks during the halftime One Republic concert wafting onto the field now as the Lions line up at the 26. Single back is Gibbs. He'll get the carry, and Gibbs gets a yard, maybe two, and that's all because C.J. Gardner-Johnson crashing in makes the stop, and here comes that smoke still billowing in from One Republic. Count. You can't count stars because there's smoke out there.
22: Kevin, I had a teammate who once tried to not take the field for the opening play of the game because he said the smoke was in his eyes from the pregame pyrotechnics. This might come as a shock, but he wasn't exactly one of the guys that loved football.
21: I was going to say, that doesn't sound like a passionate football guy. Second and 9, Goff off play action, pumps, he'll check it short. Catch is made by Tislaw, out of bounds. Big hit at the 33-yard line. He was popped out there. Jordan Hancock was there. Also Dorian Williams, 5-yard gain, and it's third down at about 3.
22: Jordan Hancock is maybe the guy that had the best training camp for the Buffalo Bills. He's got versatility to play nickel, he can play outside corner, he can play safety, and it looks like he's playing nickel right now. We don't have any reports on D. Alford, but perhaps they're rotating Hancock to get him some snaps at nickel.
21: Third down and 3, Goff from the gun. As time throws, St. Brown with the catch and out of bounds at the Buffalo 45. Amon-Ra St. Brown had a step on Christian Benford, and Jared Goff just feathered the ball over both right into the waiting arms of St. Brown, and a first down to the Bills 45.
22: What a perfect way to describe that, because Goff got the ball up and down, so feathered it over the hands of Benford, who was playing underneath. There was also a safety over the top. Goff's hand actually got hit by Rousseau as he released the ball, making that completion even more impressive.
21: Jahmyr Gibbs is the single back on first down at the 45. Lions opening drive of this third quarter. Goff off play action, throws to the left sideline. A little tall for Amon-Ra St. Brown, covered by Benford as he went up to get it, couldn't pull it in, and it'll bring up a second down and 10 at the 45.
22: Well, Amon-Ra St. Brown was open. It was just a poor throw by Goff. Benford got up and, you know, did the whole deal that DBs do when the guy doesn't catch the ball. But if it's a better throw from Goff, St. Brown probably catches it.
21: Second and 10 at the 45 of Buffalo. Trailing 27-10. The Lions turn. Handoff is to Gibbs.
22: Oh,
21: Gibbs is swallowed up by Dwayne Carter in the backfield. He fell forward back to the line of scrimmage for no gain, but Dwayne Carter blew that whole play up.
22: Incredibly athletic play by Dwayne Carter, because that was split zone. So Sam Laporta's job is to cut down Carter on the backside. Carter's a D tackle. He jumped over Laporta, kept his feet to make the tackle, set up this third down. Got to think potentially four down territory here for Detroit.
21: From the 45 of Buffalo, high shotgun snap. Goff sets, throws over the middle. Catch made on a cross at the 40 by Amon-Ra St. Brown. Tackled immediately, but to your point, Russ, that looks like a route you run if you're thinking you're going for it on fourth.
22: Absolutely. Now, I will say this. You kick the field goal here, you make it a two-score game. I think Dan Campbell is looking at it like he has no confidence his defense is going to be able to stop them. Not looking to make it a two-score game. He knows he needs touchdowns.
21: On fourth and five at the Bills' 40. Three receivers right, single wide left. Goff in the gun, waiting for the shotgun snap, arms outstretched. Backpedals and throws over the middle, caught by Laporta at the 30, inside the 25, dragging Bills to the 22. Jordan Hancock finally with the tackle. It's a first down, converting on fourth and five, and the Lions move the chains.
22: Nobody covered Laporta. I'm not really sure what was going on there, but he was wide open.
21: And on first down at the 22, the handoff is to Gibbs, and Gibbs down to the 20-yard line. Lightweight, reliable, and powerful, the Steel battery systems have everything you need to tackle your next project. 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Not only did they convert on fourth down, but with that throw, Jared Goff goes over 40,000 yards in his NFL career.
22: That's incredible.
21: So now second down at 8 at the 20. 10:45 to go in the third. Two receivers right. Single receiver to the left is Williams. Along the left hash, Goff waits for the shotgun snap. It comes in helmet high. Goff sets and throws to the right side. Catch is made by Gibbs. A flag down on the near sideline as Gibbs makes the catch and has a first down for the moment to the Buffalo 11. We're going to see the flag is going to be a hold against Buffalo, and the Lions will keep this thing moving towards the end zone.
8: Prior to the pass, holding. Defense number 24. Penalties declined. The result of the play is a first down.
21: Ross Tucker, Lions looking crisp offensively coming out of the locker room.
22: And a lot of it is play action. And their offensive line is settling in a little bit more on this drive. Now, ultimately, Rousseau was able to beat Borum, the right tackle. Goff got rid of it before then. But this is exactly what the Lions needed. They got to cash in, though. It's got to be six.
21: First down and 10 at the 11. Two receivers right. Three receivers left with Gibbs joining him out of the backfield. Along the right hash is where Goff stands, leaning forward on his left foot in the shotgun. Gets the shotgun snap, a four-man rush, throws right side, catch is made. Amon-Ra St. Brown curling inside the five and leaning forward near the two. It's a pickup of nine to the two. Bernard and Bishop on the stop. Second and one from the two. They can get a first at the one, and of course they're 2 yards away from six.
22: Great example of why teams are using 13 personnel with three tight ends. The Lions got the base defense for the Bills out there, and then they went empty set. They essentially turned 13 personnel into 10 personnel and got some Bills linebackers in very uncomfortable positions.
21: Second and one from the two. Goff in the shotgun. Gets the snap. Throws on a slant. Low throw. Going down to get it is Amon-Ra St. Brown across the goal line for a Lions touchdown. Detroit storming out of the locker room and put six on the board. It's a 27-16 game with 9:29 to go in the third.
22: Amon-Ra St. Brown is just so strong. Christian Benford had inside leverage. Benford was draped all over him. They could have maybe even called pass interference. Amon-Ra St. Brown called it anyway.
21: Extra point time for Jake Bates, and this capacity crowd at brand new Highmark Stadium is suddenly a little uncomfortable in their new surroundings. Bates' extra point is good, and it's a 10-point ball game, 27-17. Buffalo by 10, 9:29 to go in the third, and a timeout in Buffalo. This is Westwood One's coverage of the National Football League.
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21: 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Granger for the ones who get it done. Boy, did the Lions get it done when they needed to on that drive. 11 plays, 74 yards, converted a fourth down, took 5:31 off the clock, and Jared Goff, 7 of 8 for 70 yards on the drive. Ray Davis and Greg Dortch are the two deep men for the Buffalo Bills. Jake Bates to kick it off for Detroit, and Josh Allen and company ready to go to work for the first time in the second half. It's Dortch from the goal line, brings it to the 10, to the left side to the 20, tried to cut back at the 25, and he is down immediately in the arms of Trevor Nowoski at the 25. Now, Josh Allen comes out onto the field knowing he does not have DJ Moore for the rest of the game. Moore getting x-rays on a shoulder that he injured late in the first half. He is out for the remainder of the game.
22: Kevin, would you say I'm prone to hyperbole?
21: Occasionally, you are prone to hyperbole.
22: Okay, well, I don't think this is hyperbole.
21: Okay.
22: I think this is going to prove to be the most important drive of the game. If the Lions get a stop and get the ball back, we got a game. If the Bills march another touchdown, it's not going to be a close game.
21: On play action, Allen rolls in some trouble, dodging some Lions, gets forward progress across the 30 and down at the 32. There was no reason Josh Allen should have been able to scramble for 7 on that play, but he did, getting past 3 Lions to get that one up 7 yards past the line of scrimmage.
22: That has to just be so frustrating. If you're Kelvin Shepard, the defensive coordinator for the Lions, your guys were all over it. The coverage was perfect. You had 2 D linemen out there for Allen on the bootleg. He made them both miss and still got a really nice first down game. Gosh, is that tough.
21: Second and 3 from the 32, handoff Cook, and Cook trying the left side with a little power at the end of the run, pushed his way to the 35, maybe just a bit shy of the 35. Aiden Hutchinson stacks him up where it's third down and inches.
22: Because I like being right, I'm going to predict a quarterback sneak to the left by the Buffalo Bills here.
21: There's Allen under center, quarterback sneak to the left, and it's a first down. There's no hyperbole when you're prone to being right, like Ross Tucker, who said earlier, quote, "This is the best soft serve machine I've ever had in my entire life here at Highmark Stadium."
22: I doubled down, by the way.
21: You did.
22: I think I invented this. Everybody else is using those little ice cream cups.
21: Yeah.
22: I used the Tim Hortons coffee cup.
21: The big cup.
22: And the big cup, and then I put a cookie on the bottom, put the mix, vanilla and chocolate on top, and then another cookie on top. I don't know about these teams, but I'm dominating up here.
21: On first down, it's Cook over the left side and down to the 41-yard line. Somewhere in our audience right now is a dietitian who just had a fainting spell when he or she heard you describe what you did in this massive cup of ice cream and cookies.
22: By the way,
21: his second one.
22: If anybody out there happens to own like a soft serve ice cream machine company, email me ross@rosstucker.com. I am confident we can work something out.
21: Second down and six at the 40-yard line. Allen under center, rolling to the right, pumps and throws it short. Fingertip grab by Cook out of the backfield, and Cook is a yard short of the first down, dropped by DJ Reed at the 45.
22: Guess what play the Bills are going to run,
21: Kevin? Is it going to be a quarterback sneak?
22: I'm going to say, you know what? I don't
21: going to go to the right or
22: so
21: the left?
22: So many plays to choose from up here. I'm going to go, you know what? They didn't get quite the spot I thought they would, so it's a full yard. Guess what? They're still going to do it.
21: Okay.
22: They're still going to do the quarterback sneak to the left, because you know why?
21: Brought an extra line.
22: If they do it two times, they're going to get the yard. Hopefully Joe Brady knows what's up with quarterback sneaks to the left.
21: Allen under center, motion across from left to right. Allen turns, play action, throws to the right side. It is caught by Dawson Knox, who's down at the 49 with a first down. Devin White on the tackle, and they move the chains.
22: I think I went to the well one too many times.
21: Sometimes we're very confident. Maybe it's that extra ice cream.
22: It is interesting because they brought in the extra offensive line.
21: They did. Well, they knew you'd be thinking that. The Lions were thinking that, so they cash in on a little toss to the tight end.
22: Well, and you bring in Tylan Grable, that extra offensive lineman, the defense gets even more geared up, thinking here comes some type of run, which is why on the boot action, the tight end was wide open. That's really well done again by Joe Brady.
21: Three tight ends on the field on first and 10 at the 49. Play action fake. Allen, with pressure from Hutchinson, rolls away from it. Now runs to the right side and is tackled at the line of scrimmage, the 49-yard line. Derek Barnes tracked him down. 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Second down and 10, 5:12 to play third quarter. Ball at the 49 of Buffalo, leading 27-17 over the Lions. Single receiver to the left of the line. Now Shakira moves slot left. Coleman to the right side, back on the field after a first half injury. Cook in the backfield on second and 10. Allen looks, throws right sideline, and going down to get it is Keon Coleman. Plucks it off the top of the turf at the Lions 42. It's a pickup of 9 on the play, and it's third and 1.
22: That is just incredible. I mean, Osiris Torrance, the right guard, just got run over by Aleem McNeil. And McNeil was just about to crush Josh Allen. And again, off his back foot, he gets so much velocity on the football, gets him in that situation. Here comes the sneak.
21: Third down and 1. Extra lineman in there. There's the sneak to the left. And Allen, very close, but he does get the first down at the 41. That one a little closer than the other sneaks that we have seen, but it's still close counts when it comes to a first down. He got the first.
22: You know how I can tell now for sure when it's the sneak?
21: The footwork of Josh Allen?
22: Yes. The stance. Good, Kev. Good scouting. Good tendency. It's the staggered stance from Allen.
21: He did not have that staggered stance on the toss to Dawson Knox.
22: I know, and I predicted it before I watched for the stance.
21: You did. You called it early on that one.
22: Yeah, maybe I should just wait for the stance now.
21: You doubled down before they dealt. Shakir in motion on first down. Play action. Allen in trouble. Little shovel forward, but it skips to Cook. He had pressure in his face from Tyleek Williams and just tried to pitch that ball forward, but it was low. James Cook couldn't pull it in second and 10.
22: Listen, I don't know what's going to happen on the rest of this drive, but at least it feels like these last couple possessions, the Lions defense is providing some resistance. You know, it's not nearly as easy as it was previously, and perhaps no DJ Moore helps with that a little bit, because I think the Lions were certainly targeting him in terms of their coverage.
21: And some confusion on the Lions side. Flags were down, a timeout was called. They had a lot of men on the field. They ran on Skylar Gil-Howard late. Onzerike had no idea where to go.
22: Prior to the snap, they had 12 guys.
8: Detroit called his first charge timeout of the half.
21: So Detroit calls a timeout prior to having 12 men on the field, which was going to be called. And with 3:28 to go in the third quarter, we take a timeout. 27-17 Buffalo, you're listening to Thursday Night Football on Westwood One.
0: It's Riley Green, and I'm here with Boot Barn.
1: When I was growing up in Alabama, we didn't have cowboys. Just small tracts of land, no big open fields. And to me, a cowboy was somebody that was tough, that wasn't scared to work. My dad was kind of a cowboy in my eyes. You know, he built houses his whole life. You have to have a pretty good work ethic to get up every morning and go do construction work in a hot sun in Alabama. And that was our version of a cowboy where I grew up.
0: Riley Green and Boot Barn, sharing a deep respect for the cowboy way.
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21: 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Second down and 10 at the 41-yard line. 3:28 to play in the third. Three receivers to the left of the line. Coleman, the single wide right. Josh Allen and the Bills. From the 41-yard line of Detroit, leading 27-17. Shotgun snap. Allen fakes the give and runs it himself. A little zone read action. And he picks up 9. This is going to leave him at the 32-yard line with a 3rd and 1.
22: How many 3rd and 1s that they had on this drive?
21: 3, so this is the 3rd so far.
22: And by the way, this drive is taking forever,
21: yeah.
22: And they're still not even at the 30-yard line. We're less than 3 minutes to go in the third quarter, and the Bills are still in the second possession of the half. Here it comes.
21: On 3rd and 1, Knox motioning into the fullback spot in the backfield. It's a quarterback sneak, and then Knox just comes up and pushes from behind Josh Allen to the 29-yard line and a first down.
22: 3 yards. 3 yards on that, even though the Lions knew it was coming. For all that talk about the tush-push and the way that the Eagles run it, there is nobody better right now at that play than the Buffalo Bills. And that is a huge difference maker. Think about how many times you're watching a game, Kevin, or you and I are calling a game, and a team hands off on 3rd and 1, and the guy gets tackled for loss. The Bills don't even have to worry about that.
21: 13th play of the drive, Ross, and a lot of those conversions on 3rd down. Allen to throw, sidearm toss, left sideline catch by Kincaid at the 15, inside the 10, and it's 1st and goal Buffalo as Kincaid's down near the 7 in the arms of Chuck Clark. 1st and goal after the 22-yard pickup, the biggest play of the drive, and the Bills are knocking on the door.
22: And again, another wide-open receiver. It looked like it was zone coverage. Devin White, I believe, was supposed to be in the area, but he wasn't even close. That was more like the Lions defense in the first half where it looked way, way too easy.
21: So first and goal at the 7. James Cook is the single back. Bills leading 27-17, looking to add on. Allen, hands off. Cook, right side to the 5 and down there. Flag is down as well as DJ Reed makes the stop.
22: Very late flag by the back judge.
21: There's a helmet off as well. The helmet off of Jackson Hawes, the tight end.
8: Personal foul, face mask. Defense number 45. Half the distance to the goal from the end of the play. Automatic first down.
21: It's Devin White called for the face mask. 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And it was White that caused the Hawes helmet to go flying off. So first and goal at the 2. Knox the fullback. Cook the running back. From the I formation, 2 tight ends. Allen turns, fakes, rolls to the right. He wants to run. Josh Allen reaches the ball across the goal line. It's a Buffalo touchdown. He ran right at the right side pylon, held the ball out with his right hand, broke the plane, and it's 33-17 Buffalo.
22: Well, and that one wasn't even as open as a couple that he had earlier that he could have waltzed in for. That one he actually had to really run and try to beat Onzarike to the pylon. The Bills offensive line not happy that Onzarike still popped Josh Allen as he went into the end zone. But yet another touchdown, and in particular another rushing touchdown for number 17.
21: Extra point on the way, and it is good. 34-17. Josh Allen, his 10th career game with at least 2 passing and 2 rushing touchdowns. The most of any player in NFL history. In second place is Steve Young with 4. Josh Allen has 10. And a 34-17 lead. 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
21: A reminder, you can watch NFL Network and Westwood One analyst Kurt Warner Sundays at 9 a.m. Eastern on NFL Game Day Morning, and be sure to catch Westwood One Monday night host Jamie Erdahl each weekday on Good Morning Football, only on NFL Network. 15 play, 75-yard drive that took 8 22 off the clock. What a march for the Bills to regain complete control of this game. Jacob Saylor's on the return for the Lions. Gets to the 30-yard line. A little sidestep there, and he stopped just shy of the 35. I mean, you can't, Ross Tucker, have a much better drive than what we saw Josh Allen orchestrate. Several third and one conversions, kept the ball out of the hands of Jared Goff, and just sapped any momentum Detroit thought they had garnered from back-to-back scores.
22: I mean, if you had asked Joe Brady, the Bills head coach, what would be the dream drive right then, they just did it. That was it. And it was so demoralizing for the Lions defense. I'm demoralized for them. I am personally demoralized. I mean, three third and one quarterback sneak. I mean, it was just, you know, look, even Amazon's doing a good job of showing the looks on the faces of the Lions defenders, and they are just kind of looking at the ground, blank stares. I think they really put everything they had into that drive, and they still couldn't do it.
21: Second down and 10 after a toss play to Gibbs goes nowhere to Slong in motion from left to right. Goff under center. St. Brown motioning left side slot. Play action. Goff looking left. Throwing for St. Brown. He's open at midfield. Down the sideline to the 40. Breaks the tackle at the 35 and is out of bounds at the Buffalo 32-yard line. A pickup of 33 to Amon-Ra St. Brown. And here come the Lions once more.
22: And once more, it's under center play action. I feel like a lot of the diehard football fans that are listening right now get used to hearing that a whole lot this year. We've heard it more and more with Sean McVay and Kyle Shanahan with the Rams and the Niners in recent years. We're going to hear it even more.
21: That'll take us to the end of the third quarter. Each team essentially with one third quarter possession. And at the end of three quarters, it's Buffalo 34, Detroit 17. You're listening to Thursday Night Football on Westwood One.
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19: Bradshaw running out of the pocket. Looking for somebody to throw to. Fires it downfield. And there's a collision. That's caught out of the air. 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Harris is going for a touchdown for Pittsburgh. 5 seconds left on the clock. Franco Harris pulled in the football. I don't even know where it came from.
17: That's Franco Harris's famous last-second go-ahead touchdown for the Steelers against the Raiders in the AFC Divisional Round. 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
21: 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Ryan Fitzpatrick just walked off the Amazon Thursday night set and jumped onto a table and broke a table here to start the fourth quarter at Highmark Stadium. As you can imagine, the crowd reacted favorably to that, Ross Tucker, much like they would if you jumped onto a table here in Buffalo.
22: Yeah, except a bunch of them would be like, wait, who's Ross Tucker again?
21: Oh, they know who you are.
22: I kept looking around the outside of the stadium with so many people calling it the house that Ross Tucker built.
21: I know.
22: I couldn't find the stat. I thought I mean, I knew that those 18 starts in 03 and 04 were impactful, but I was a little surprised to hear people saying that.
0: Off to throw over the middle, deflected away from Amon-Ra St. Brown and incomplete. Dorian Williams got a hand on it to swat it down, and it's second and 10. Just got word from the Bills that the Ross Tucker statue, which is being built outside of Highmark Stadium, ran into a construction snafu, so just wait for it. It will be up sooner rather than later. They advised us to, quote, hold our breath. Second down and 10 at the 32. St. Brown in motion from right to left. Gibbs is the single back. Turn, give to Gibbs, does golf. Bouncing off a blocker at the 31 and just to the 30 is all he can get. Not much room there for Jahmyr Gibbs. Gets two to the 30 and it's third and 8.
22: You know, it's interesting. Down 17. This typically wouldn't be four down territory, right? If they don't get it here on third down, you kick a field goal to make it a two-score game. And I think that's probably what Dan Campbell will do. But given the fact that they appear to be powerless to stop this Bills offense, it makes you wonder.
0: Three receivers left to the line. Third down and 8. Goff gets the shotgun snap. Looking left, throws left. Open is Amon-Ra St. Brown at the 20, and he's down there with a first down. Somehow, Amon-Ra St. Brown wide open, and Dee Alford there to make the stop. They move the chains with a 10-yard pickup.
22: Well, they really have something here with St. Brown in the middle of the three-receiver set running out-breaking routes. He got Alford the nickel to spin all the way around. Right now, it seems pretty easy for the Lions to move the ball, throwing to Amon-Ra St. Brown. If it's not broke, don't fix it. Keep throwing it to 14.
0: 8 catches for 115 yards. Play action, golf. Floats it. Good one-handed catch by Laporta on a high throw at the 15. And he's down at the Buffalo 13. Cole Bishop on the tackle. Golf almost missed his tight end, who went up with one hand to pull it in for 7.
22: Man, we've seen a lot of bootlegs today, haven't we?
0: We have, both sides.
22: Mean, we might have set a record for bootlegs, and there's still 13 minutes to go in this game. It's such a good play, and it's the easiest play for an offensive lineman. It's almost impossible to screw up.
0: Motion to Slaw. The handoff is to Gibbs. Breaks contact in the backfield, but it was slowed up enough by Javon Solomon that Christian Benford could get in there and close him down maybe a yard to the 12 for Gibbs, and it's third down and a long 2.
22: Bill's got some penetration there from Solomon, the outside linebacker, undersized from Troy.
0: To Slaw, wide out to the left. Two receivers, St. Brown and Williams to the right. Goff on the left hash, in the shotgun, moving from our left to our right. Leaning in for the shotgun step. Hits it chest high, looking, throwing over the middle, into the end zone. It's batted away. He was trying to hit to Slaw on a deep slant in the end zone, and Christian Benford, like a volleyball player, just leaning over the net and spiking it to the turf. It's fourth down.
22: Well, we got our answer, by the way. They're keeping the offense out there. Dan Campbell knows he needs touchdowns. That was a curious play design and call for Goff to try to throw the ball to your third best receiver against their top corner. Go back to Amon-Ra St. Brown in the slot to the right.
0: Goff pointing out to the left side of the defense. Fourth down and a long 2. Shotgun snap, flags fly. This play is going to stop. And maybe this changes the calculus because it's a 5-yard penalty against Detroit. And does this bring Jake Bates on 4th and 7 or 8?
22: Well, it changes the play call for sure.
8: Ball start. Offense will be 79. 5-yard penalty. It's 4th down.
0: And that's Larry Borum again. He has been prominently called out a couple of times by Ronald Torbert, our referee. And the offense stays on the field, Ross, on 4th down, officially 8 for a first.
22: You know, I think the analytics would tell you got to make it a 2-score game. But I sort of understand what Dan Campbell's doing here. They can't stop him. They got to try to score with him.
0: On the left hash now. Goff in the shotgun. Ready to go to work. On 4th and 8, gets the shotgun snap. Looking. Pressure comes. Steps away. Throws left side. Flag is down as the pass is incomplete.
21: but there may have been contact with Jameson Williams in the secondary, and this may bail Detroit out. Nobody's leaving the field on the incomplete pass.
8: Prior to the pass, holding. Defense number 21. 5-yard penalty from the previous spot. Automatic first down.
21: Davison Igbinosin, the rookie from Ohio State, keeps hope alive for Detroit.
22: And that was his Achilles heel at Ohio State. Double-digit penalties for the Buckeyes. Igbinosin just can't help himself. He gets so handsy. Give the Lions credit for attacking him. You kind of know what the scouting report is, and it worked.
21: First and 10 at the 13 to Slaw and Williams to the right. St. Brown slot left. Shotgun snap. Goff looking left all the way. Rolls to the left. Goff being chased. He'll run. Turns it up the sideline. And he is out of bounds at the 9. He went down as he went out of bounds. Shoved out by Bradley Chubb. No flag on the play. A pickup of 4.
22: Panay Sewell did not take kindly to the shove from Bradley Chubb, but that's been a point of emphasis in the NFL. If these guys are going to stay in bounds and keep trying to get yards, you're allowed to hit them. Until their foot touches the white, Goff's foot was still in the air when Chubb gave him that shove from behind.
21: Second and 6 at the 9. Gibbs is the single back. Same receivers with now St. Brown motioning from right to left. The turn and the give to Gibbs. Gibbs breaks the first contact, and he goes down in the arms of Dorian Williams at the 9. No gain on the play. Third down, 11 and a half to play in this fourth quarter.
22: I still like throwing the ball to Amon-Ra St. Brown here. He's just so strong at the catch point. That touchdown in overtime last week, that was like the Seahawks-Patriots Super Bowl, the Malcolm Butler interception, but Amon-Ra is just that strong. He's the middle three receiver to the left. I'm thinking outbreaking route to St. Brown.
21: Third down and 6 from the 9. Goff looks right side, throwing back of the end zone. Pass is incomplete and a flag. He wanted Sam Laporta, who was matched up on Christian Benford. That is not a matchup that would necessarily favor the Lions, but Benford's flag.
8: Defense number 47. The foul occurred in the end zone. The ball will be spotted at the 1-yard line. Automatic first down.
22: I concur, Dr. Kugler, with everything you just said. I am surprised that rather than looking to the trip side to the left, Goff thought his best matchup was Laporta against Benford, who's one of the best corners in the NFL, probably top 10. And Laporta was well covered. Benford just got two hands.
21: Sione Vaki is the single back. First and goal at the 1. Play action. Goff looks. Throws left side. Wide open Laporta. Going from right to left in the end zone across the goal line. And Goff with an easy toss for 6. And the Lions, with 10:53 to go, are on the board again. Down 34-23.
22: They are not quitting. I got a lot of respect for the way the Lions have gone about their business tonight. It hasn't been pretty. They haven't been able to slow down Josh Allen, but they are still playing. Love the play action. The Bills lost Laporta. He was wide open in that beautiful 1990s style red end zone for the touchdown.
21: Extra point try from Jake Bates. And Bates' kick is through the uprights and makes it a 10-point game. 34-24. Buffalo with the lead. Still 10:53 to go in the fourth. This is Westwood One's coverage of the National Football League.
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21: 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It's been the half of the long drive. How about an 11-play, 66-yard drive for the Lions touchdown that took 5:14 off the clock, and Jared Goff with another passing touchdown, his third of the night, and his 25th straight game with at least one passing touchdown, the longest active streak in the National Football League and the longest of Jared Goff's career. Line drive kickoff, 2 yards deep in the end zone. Ray Davis will take a knee, and the Bills will get the touchback and go back to work with 10:53 to go.
22: The good news for the Lions, they scored another touchdown. They're only down 10.
21: What's the bad news?
22: Is here comes the Bills offense, and part of me feels like all they did was allow Josh Allen to stay in the game and score another touchdown. Now they have their chance. You know what they need to do? Not let the Bills get to 3rd and 1.
21: Even just make it
22: 3rd and 3, 3rd and 4. 3rd and 1 is automatic. It's what they do on 1st and 2nd down, not let them get in that position.
21: James Cook is the single setback. Knox now in motion into the backfield. From the 35, it's a 1st down and 10. Allen turns, play action. In the pocket, throws that one, and it slipped out of his hands as he threw it. The Lions are saying it's a fumble and a football recovered by Detroit. No official has made a call of incomplete. Now they do. Incomplete pass, and it's 2nd down and 10. They took a straw poll as we get closer to election time, and the votes came in for an incomplete pass. Ross Tucker?
22: Yeah, so interestingly, it is an incomplete forward pass, but he wasn't trying to throw it. He was trying to grip the ball and bring it back down to his left hand, but it was like it was too late. It was almost like a batter that tries to check their swing.
21: 2nd and 10, high slot throw caught, leaping up to grab it as Dalton Kincaid on the slant at the 42. He picks up 6. Thomas Harper with the tackle, and it'll bring up 3rd and 4.
22: Here we go. Here we go, Kevin. 3rd and 4. So you're telling me there's a chance. The Lions don't have Josh Allen quarterback sneak to the left here on 3rd and 1. This is their opportunity. This is, to this point, the biggest play in the game. They get a stop here. They get the ball back down 10. They got a shot.
21: Gore in at running back to the left of Allen. Motion across from right to left from Shakir. Allen will keep it on a sweep. Left side, he's got the 1st down and slides at the 48-yard line. Just a design quarterback sweep, and he takes it to the 48. From the pitch to the boardroom, dive into strategy and the stories behind U.S. Soccer's national teams. Catch the official U.S. Soccer podcast wherever you get your podcasts.
22: So what's interesting there is that's the exact same play they called on one of their early drives against the Texans on Sunday, but Deion Dawkins missed the corner. This time, He just lined up the corner, and Frank Gore Jr. got a heck of a block on the linebacker. That was awesome.
21: Cook now back in at running back. Motion across from Coleman from right to left. The handoff is to Cook. He'll try the right side, and he gets two to the midfield stripe. But now the Bills are happy to get a couple of yards and start that clock a ticking, coming down to 9 minutes to play in the fourth.
22: You know, it's funny that you say that, because you talk with some of these guys that are clock management, game management coaches for these different teams, and they think about those things. You know, you don't want to slow down the tempo of the offense too much too early, but if you can keep them in the huddle a little bit longer, take a little

0: Josh Allen down like a steer, and Allen was able to stay up long enough that he could throw the ball away.
1: When you go to Wyoming, you've learned how to handle things like a steer wrestling. Three receivers right, third and eight. Allen to throw, pumps, throws right side. Off the fingertips of a wide-open Khalil Shakir. All he had to do was squeeze it. It would have been a first down, and the Lions forced the punt with 8:32 to play in the fourth.
0: That is exactly what the Lions needed. The second punt they forced of the game. The first was at the end of the first half. They're going to get the ball back here with 8 minutes and change left, down 10. We got a ball game, Kev.
1: Not hyperbole either from Ross Tucker. Tommy Doman to punt it away. Doman's punt. Waving for the fair catch is Kennedy. He makes it at the 10-yard line. 40-yard punt. No return. But life for Jared Goff and the 1-0 Detroit Lions. Down by 10, 8:25 to play here in Buffalo. 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
1: 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About a difference from a first half to a second half, Ross Tucker. Detroit in the second half has held Buffalo to 88 yards of total offense, 132 for Detroit. Now, they're still down 34-24, but the defense has put up a little more of a fight in this second half.
0: Yeah, I'd say a lot more of a fight. Even on that long touchdown drive by the Bills, you know, the Lions at least got him in a bunch of third downs. It certainly has been tougher sledding for Buffalo ever since DJ Moore was lost for the game.
1: But now 90 yards separate the Lions in the end zone. On first down from the 10, Goff throws, pass deflected at the line. He wanted to get it to Jahmyr Gibbs over the middle, but Deion Walker, who has wreaked havoc tonight, Ross, got a tip on that one. As we pause 10 seconds for station identification, this is Westwood One, your home for Thursday Night Football.
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1: Second and 10 from the Lions 10. Goff will go under center. He's got Gibbs behind him, and the give is to Gibbs, and Gibbs is going nowhere. Met in the hole by Cole Bishop, and he falls forward back to the initial line of scrimmage. It's third and 10 at the 10.
0: Give that one to Jimmy Leonard, the deep coordinator and a former teammate of mine for the Buffalo Bills. He sent Cole Bishop on a blitz there, and Gibbs cut back right into Bishop, who made a form tackle to bring up third and long. Man, oh man, they need Goff to hit somebody here. Amon-Ra St. Brown to the right again with Williams.

0: two receivers left, two wide right. Goff in the gun. Back pedals near the goal line. Has time. Throws ball deflected at the line again. Two passes on this possession. Batted down at the line of scrimmage. Deion Walker was there once more. And a punt coming for Jack Fox.
1: Wow. Kudos to the Bills defense. Just when you thought that they would have a chance, they being the Lions, Deion Walker bats down two passes out of three plays. I mean, this 6'7", 330-pound second-year man out of Kentucky is a force.
0: Fox to punt it away. Greg Dortch is deep. Spinning punt to the near sideline. Dortch grabs it and falls out at the 39-yard line. A 51-yard punt and no return. But 7:28 to play in the fourth, and the Bills have the ball back with a 10-point lead, 34-24. 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
0: 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When in the world do you do this podcast? There's no way you're doing it tomorrow morning before your flight. I know that. You got to go to Denver.
1: Yeah, so that's a
0: good
1: question.
0: Can you do the podcast on the plane?
1: Well, so I already recorded the interview with NFL Films legend Greg Cosell.
0: Uh-huh.
1: So all I have to do is the recap here from the booth of the game right when we finish. Good question, Kevin.
0: So in other words, I have to wait for you. First and 10 at the 39-yard line. Toss play Cook, and Cook down after a 2-yard pickup in the arms of Chuck Clark at the 41-yard line. I thought perhaps it was you plopped down in your palatial seat in the front of an airplane tomorrow morning, maybe just interviewing the flight attendant, the pilots, as we fly to Denver for your game on Sunday.
1: Yeah, you know, I will say, doing a daily show, sometimes you have to get creative.
0: Yep.
1: Usually late at night or early in the morning, but the people need their Ross Tucker Football podcast.
0: Believe me.
1: You know, I know what the people want and need.
0: Second down and 8 at the 41. Spear motioning to the slot left side. The handoff is to Cook, and Cook's upended. Good shot right at the ankles from Christian Izian. A 1-yard gain on the play for James Cook, and it's third and long again.
1: So you got to look at this point in the game. Every first down is worth almost 2 minutes. So this is a huge, huge play here. Lions get a stop. They get the ball back. They have a chance. Bills get the first down. They can run, depending on what plays they call, another 2 minutes off the clock for the next set of downs.
10: Third down and 7 from the 42.
1: Two D linemen, McNeil and Hutchinson, standing up over the center.
10: Allen gets the shotgun snap. Pressure comes, left side throws. Beautiful toss and a catch by Keon Coleman at the 49 of Detroit. Rock Yassin was right there, but Josh Allen put it in a perfect spot. Coleman grabs it, first down Buffalo.
1: And Yassin went down. He's banged up. Yassin had really good coverage there against Keon Coleman. Give credit to both Josh Allen for the perfect throw and Keon Coleman for the catch. Yassin fell down, and I'm going to call it his midsection, fell on the back heel of Keon Coleman's foot, and that is not a good feeling for any man that's ever had it.
10: He is continuing to attempt to shake that off on his knees at the 44-yard line. 5:42 to go in the fourth. And again, already without Avonte Maddox, no Ennis Rakestraw, no Keith Abney. Rock Yassin has had to do a lot of work tonight. They're running out of people in that Lions secondary right now. Yassin is up and walking with a hitch in his giddy-up as he makes his way to the sideline.
1: Yeah, I don't envision that being a long-term injury. It's more just short-term misery.
10: But it's not fun. About half the population can relate. First and 10 at the 49. Allen will go under center. Cook behind him in the single back set. Keon Coleman motioning to the right side. Two receivers stacked right. Allen under center, turns and gives to Cook. Jump cut to the right, now bounces to the right side, but he fell down. Cook fell down, then he gets back up before he was touched. Lions had paused, and he's able to scamper forward to the 45-yard line. Khalil Dorsey thought that he was down. Everybody kind of paused on this play as Cook tripped up against the turf, went down near midfield, but nobody touched him with a knee on the ground.
1: It's close, but I think he rolled over and got back up.
10: Now they're going to back it up and say he was
1: touched. Ooh, that is close. That must be replay assist coming in and saying they had clear evidence, objective, that he was down.
10: And that is exactly what it is. Replay assist jumping in. No challenge needed. Replay assist says he was down by contact. So Dorsey did get him. No wonder everybody paused. He thought he got him.
1: That's a nice job by the officials seeing that. The left knee was down and Dorsey had touched him. Heads up play by Cook to go for it.
10: I do like the expedited reviews that we've seen in the game the last couple of years.
1: Replay assist. Replay assist and expedited review have made the game significantly better. Shout out to NFL operations officiating for those two items of ingenuity.
10: Second down and 12 at the 49. Allen will drop into the shotgun formation. He's got James Cook to his right. Shakir motioning now to the left of Allen in the backfield. Lined up on the right hash, moving from our right to our left. Allen will send Shakir in motion behind him. Now he'll swing the pass to Shakir up the right sideline to the 45. Stutter step of the 40, and across the 35 he goes before he's down in the arms of Jack Campbell at the 34-yard line. 17-yard pickup on the play. They'll mark it just inside the 35 and a first down.
1: Another first down means another 2 minutes off the clock. And yet again, terrific blocks downfield. Keon Coleman and Dalton Kincaid got a really nice block on the corner. DJ Reed, that was the key block, and that's how the Bills like to use Shakir. Throw the ball to him behind the line of scrimmage, near the line of scrimmage, and let him rack up the rack yardage.
10: First down and 10 at the Lions 35. Allen, play action. Sets to throw. Pressure comes. Hit as he throws over the middle. Catch made on the ground by Coleman, who scampers forward for an extra yard in an army crawl and gets the first down to the 23.
1: You know, that's one where I wonder if Joe Brady would have called that, if Sean McDermott was still the head coach, you're less than 4 minutes remaining. You're up 10. It's first down. Do you really need to go with the play action pass and take the chance of a sack? You don't have to, but if you're the head coach and you only answer to yourself, you can be a little bit more aggressive.
10: And on first down, it's Cook with the carry. Jump cut to the right. Gets around his man to the 15. Cook to the 10. Down the right sideline to the 5. Leaning to the goal line, and he is out of bounds inside the 1. Chuck Clark shoved him out. 22-yard gain. First and goal at the 1-yard line for Buffalo.
1: There are not many running backs in the NFL right now that can change direction on a dime quicker than James Cook. Got another awesome block downfield from Dalton Kincaid. Was able to make Harper just whiff. And the Bills once again knocking on the goal line.
10: Cook is the single back on first and goal at the 1. Allen under center. Turns. Gives. Cook. On the right side, into the end zone for a Buffalo touchdown. And the cherry on top of a home field opening win. 40-24. Buffalo back up by 16 with 2:50 to go in the fourth.
1: Another drive where it felt like the Lions had a couple opportunities to get off the field, but as has been the case really the whole night, just not quite good enough to get it done. Couldn't get the stops that they needed to have a chance to win this game.
10: Bass on for the extra point. And the kick by Bass is good. 8 plays, 61 yards. Maybe enough to close out the first game at Highmark Stadium with a resounding Buffalo win. 41-24 Bills, 2:50 to go. 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
10: 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That's the capacity at Highmark Stadium. Every single seat filled tonight, and they have been treated to an offensive explosion once again. 36 points in the road opener in Houston, and now 41 in the home stadium opener. And up 41-24 with 2:50 to go. Kennedy will take the kickoff from the 8-yard line for the Lions, up across the 20 to the 25, across the 30 he goes, and is out of bounds near the 33. And that'll bring the Lions offense out to work, but Ross, a steep hill to climb to be sure, with 17 points down and only 2:45 to work with.
1: Yeah, I mean, now the Lions really need to take chances, chunk plays down the field, and even then, the odds are very, very slim, but that's the situation, circumstance. You'll see the Bills playing a lot of two deep safeties, what you call shell coverage, so they don't give up anything deep.
10: There's Goff on first down, throws incomplete short to Jahmyr Gibbs at the 35. Pass skips in front of him, and it's second down, 2:41 to go. Cole Bishop in coverage.
1: It's fun to watch how the Bills and Jim Leonard use Cole Bishop. They really have a lot of respect for him. They put him in a lot of man-to-man situations. And so they put him on Gibbs a lot tonight. They have that much respect for Bishop's ability. That is not an easy cover.
10: Second down and 10. Pressure coming. Goff's in trouble. Down he goes. The sack back at the 23. Michael Hoyt and Bradley Chubb combined to sack Jared Goff.
1: You got to love it. You got an Ivy League guy closing this thing down on the field and an Ivy League guy closing things down up here in the booth. Michael Hoyt, the former Brown Bear.
10: Third and 17. Goff to throw incomplete. Correct the statement. I will correct your statement very quickly. While Nebraska seems like an Ivy League school, it is technically not in the Ivy League. Many call it the Ivy League of the Midwest, but I appreciate you giving me credit for Ivy League. I can't take that, though.
1: It's the Princeton of Lincoln.
10: It is. It
1: really is the Princeton of Lincoln.
10: 4-17. Ball to the 24-yard line. Maybe the last gasp for Jared Goff and the Lions, down 41-24. Shotgun snap, Bills rush four. Goff sets, throws left side for Tislaw. He makes the catch. Out of bounds with a first down at the 43. Benford in coverage. Nice toss from Goff to Isaac Tislaw.
1: That is an incredible, I mean incredible throw by Goff. Fourth and forever, dropped in the bucket. That is just a stroke.
10: Goff to throw. On first down over the middle, it's Gibbs with the catch, and Gibbs down into Buffalo territory at the 44-yard line. And that'll take us to the two-minute warning. With a score, Buffalo 41, Detroit 24. 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
10: 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A triumphant story of survival and the bond between man and dog, starring Brad Pitt. Get tickets now, only in theaters, September 25th. After this one is over, we'll break down this contest, plus we'll talk to a member of the winning team. 2 minutes to play, Buffalo 41, Lions 24. Head coach Joe Brady poised in 2 minutes to become the first coach in Buffalo Bills history to start a career 2-0. That doesn't feel like a huge mountain to climb, but no Bills head coach has ever done it until tonight with Joe Brady. Lions have it first and 10 at the 44-yard line of Buffalo with 2 minutes to play. Detroit has two timeouts, but they're down by 17. And a very difficult task ahead, if it's even possible, for Jared Goff and this offense. First down and 10 at the 44. second collapsing late, but he has time to find Williams at the 30, and Williams down at the 27-yard line of Buffalo. Terrell Bernard on the tackle. And there's an injured Bill down back at the 45-yard line. Looks like it's Javon Solomon, the third-year man out of Troy, who is down after some pursuit of Jared Goff in that pocket. And hear a little bit of talking up the field between these two teams, Bills and Lions, exchanging pleasantries late in this one.
1: Solomon dove to try to hit the ball out of Jared Goff's hands, and his head ran into his teammate, Mike Dana's body.
10: Up is Solomon, and he will now make his way to the sideline, jogging without assistance. You heard C.J. Gardner-Johnson involved in that conversation on the other end of the field. He and Jared Goff were going back and forth. You know C.J. from his time with the Eagles a little bit, and he's never been shy to talk.
1: No, he is typically involved in any conversation that's going on.
10: First down and 10 at the 27-yard line with a minute 48 to play in the fourth. Bulls charged a timeout with the injury. Each team has two. Off along the left hash. Awaiting the shotgun snap. Four-man rush. He steps up in a clean pocket, throws over the middle. Caught by Amon-Ra St. Brown, diving over the goal line in the middle of the field for a Lions touchdown. St. Brown with the snare, and the touchdown is second of the night, and it's 41-30. Lions within 11 with 1:42 to go.
1: The Lions just won't go away. I mean, the Lions just keep playing. It's probably too little too late. But that was yet another incredible throw by Goff. I mean, D. Alford playing underneath Amon-Ra St. Brown because Alford has help over the top from Gardner Johnson. And Goff just fitted into a tight window. What a beautiful ball from Goff.
10: Extra point by Jake Bates is good. What a night for Goff, Ross. 26 of 38. 327 yards and four touchdowns, and likely in a loss. Don't miss all the NFL action next Thursday night on Amazon Prime Video when the Atlanta Falcons meet the Green Bay Packers. Of course, you can also hear that game right here on many of these same stations on the Westwood One Sports app and at westwoodonesports.com.
1: Probably a double-digit loss.
10: Yeah.
1: I mean, that's about as good a stats as you're going to have in a double-digit loss, but that's where the Lions find themselves, because unfortunately they have a defense problem right now. And, you know, I think Kirby Joseph and Brian Branch, when they get them back, are terrific players. I don't know if just getting two safeties back is going to totally solve everything that's going on with the Lions defensively right now.
10: Now, they've lined up for the onside kick. One of the new rule changes this year, you can declare it onside. You have to declare it, so you can kick any time. Any team can, but they have to declare the onside kick. So the Lions will declare the onside with a minute 42 to go. And obviously, if the Bills get it, two timeouts left for the Lions if they choose to use them, but likely this one will run out. So Bates will try the onside kick here. Lining up towards the near sideline, he kicks it on the near sideline. It bounces right into the hands of the return man, Khalil Shakir, who motors up the left sideline and is down at the 36-yard line of Detroit with a minute 39 to go, and the Bills begin the celebration anew.
1: I don't think the Lions will use their timeouts, but they could. They still have two timeouts left if Dan Campbell wants to use them. I did, Kevin, get an email about soft serve ice cream.
10: Really?
1: Yes. There's a guy from Vermont that just wanted to tell me about a place in Vermont that has great soft serve. Hey, Roger, I was looking for a free machine.
10: Yeah, exactly. This was Ross looking to have one attached to the vein in his right arm.
1: Yeah, I wasn't looking for you to tell me where I can get something good.
10: There's some right next to us. Cook up the middle on first down. Now we'll keep the Lions. They will use the timeouts. So Dan Campbell calls timeout number one. He's got one remaining with a minute 33 to go on the fourth.
1: Stranger things have happened, right? You force the Bills to try to get a first down. If they can't, maybe the Bills kick a field goal to go up by 13. But even then, it's still a two-score game. You can get the ball, maybe go down for a touchdown, another onside kick, another touchdown. Highly unlikely. But if you're Dan Campbell and you send the message to your team that we never quit, we go all out no matter what, you kind of have to live that.
10: One timeout left for the Lions with a minute 33 to go, second and nine at the 35.
2: Hey, answer
10: your question. Cook again in the backfield.
2: We're good.
10: Stacking up with tight ends tight to the right side of the line. On second down, handoff Cook trying to bounce left side, and he runs right into the arms of Tyler Lacy, and flags fly all over the field. And that might be a face mask, and that will make the road back nearly impossible for the Lions. In fact, with only one timeout, it would be impossible with a minute 28 to go.
21: Personal foul, face mask. Defense, number 93, 15-yard penalty, automatic first down.
10: And that final sentence from Ron Torbert, automatic first down, with a minute 28 to go and only one timeout, the Bills can close this one out. The Bills made a statement very early in this game. Lions battled, but just could not get enough stops at the end of the day. It'll be the sixth straight win for Buffalo against the Lions. They've won eight of the last nine meetings in the victory formation. Josh Allen takes a knee. There will be no final timeout called by the Detroit Lions. And the Buffalo Bills are going to open up Highmark Stadium in resounding fashion and move to 2-0 on this young season with the Chargers, Patriots, and a trip to the Rams, the next three up for Buffalo in their quest to go all the way in 2026. One more knee to be taken by Josh Allen. Snaps it, takes the knee. He's going to have to do it one more time. Had he waited about three more seconds to snap it, he wouldn't have to take another knee, but he snapped it with six on the play clock.
1: Yeah, I mean, he could do the third one right now. I don't know what he's waiting for.
10: And then the Lions could use their timeout.
1: Yeah, I guess that's right. So
10: but
1: he's
10: going to
1: take
10: appear
1: it down now at this point.
10: Dan Campbell's headset is off. I don't think they're looking to extend this anymore.
1: You know, this is about the game I expected, Kevin. I got to tell you, 41-31. You know, the Lions try. I think I was saying 30-20. I don't know that we quite see this much, but really impressed.
10: And the final knee is taken. And the final second ticks off the clock. And the Buffalo Bills have opened up Highmark Stadium with a 41-31 win over the Detroit Lions. Joe Brady, the first head coach in Bills history to start his career 2-0, the Bills, with a 10-point win over the Lions, 41-31. Jared Goff continues to dominate statistically against Buffalo and still has not won a game against the Buffalo Bills. Now 0-4, averaging well over 330 yards per game.
1: It's like no matter what he does, it's not enough to beat out Josh Allen and what Josh does, because Josh does the same things with his arm and then just adds more to it with his legs. What an incredible performance by a guy I say is the NFL's version of Superman.
10: Well, what a performance all the way around tonight. 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Lowe's, we help, you save. All right, Ross, who's your player of the game?
1: Well, it's Josh Allen. I mean, just unbelievable. Again, you know, 20 of 31, 248 yards, three touchdowns, no interceptions. Then he ran for 72 yards and two touchdowns, including those critical third and one quarterback sneaks. He's an incredible football player. And kudos to the organization trading for DJ Moore. Some of the moves they've made to try to get this young man to a Super Bowl while he's in his prime.
10: Bills and Lions exchanging pleasantries on the field as both teams now start to head off to their respective locker rooms, get a mini bye coming up with a few extra days to recover from the first two games of the season. And James Cook is standing by with us on the field, a member of the now 2-0 Buffalo Bills. James, Kevin Kugler and Ross Tucker up in the booth. I'm curious from your standpoint, we got to witness what this stadium was like from up here. You were down in the middle of it. What are your impressions of a full house in Buffalo in this brand new stadium?
4: I mean, great atmosphere. I mean, that's what you expect from Bills Mafia. And, you know, keep it going, man. We got to just keep rolling. We get a mini bye week this week. We're just going to get our bodies right and get ready for next week.
1: James, was it as loud as the old stadium or louder? Or
4: louder.
1: The same?
4: Louder.
1: Well, that is awesome. What can you say about Josh Allen's performance again? He keeps sniping all your touchdowns down near the goal line, man.
4: Yeah. But it don't matter, man. As long as we get the dub and, you know, we keep scoring, that's all that matters.
10: James, can you give us a little insight? You've had now over the last 2 weeks more carries in games in 13 personnel with three tight ends out there than you've seen in the first 3 years of your pro career. What's the biggest difference or adjustment you make as a running back, if there is any, with all those extra guys out there?
4: Man, I just play my game and just run the football how I'm supposed to run the football.
1: What about, James, you know, all the cutbacks? You kept doing it all night long. I kept saying, here comes the cutback. And you're still just so quick on those backside moves. What enables you to see it and get there so quickly?
4: Just my instincts. It's not always a cutback play. I just see a lane and just hit it and just roll my eyes.
10: The NFL rushing champion a year ago and 135 yards tonight, trying to make it back-to-back at the end of this season. James, congratulations.
4: Appreciate you.
10: Our final score in this one, 41-31. James Cook, 21 carries, 135 yards, and a touchdown tonight, helping the Bills to a 41-31 win over the Detroit Lions. When we return, Scott Gramery joins us from our Westwood One studios. 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
10: From our Westwood One studios, following Thursday night football tonight at brand new Highmark Stadium in Buffalo, Bills try to get to 2-0 to begin the year. So are the Detroit Lions coming into this game. And Lions, well, they haven't had a whole lot of success against the Bills. They've only beaten them once over the course of the last 30 years back in 2006. Buffalo got their first opportunity on the first drive of the game, and Josh Allen gave us a pretty good idea of what this was all going to look like. Put together a 10-play, 85-yard drive with 8 first downs. He had 4 carries for 40 yards on the drive, and the final carry from 1 yard out as he pushed his way into the end zone. The extra point from Tyler Bass was good, and it was a 7-0 Buffalo lead just under 6 minutes into the ballgame. But Buffalo was far from done in that first quarter and in the first half. They were operating on all cylinders offensively. The next time they got the ball back, it was in their own territory. They had to go 79 yards this time, but a lot of those yards came on the final play of the drive, the 8th play, as Allen went up top.
11: This is 3rd and 11. 3 receivers right at the line. Shotgun snap comes in at the waist. Allen pumps and throws, flings it over the middle. Wide open at the 10. Joshua Palmer will skip into the end zone for a Buffalo touchdown. Allen just slipped it out of his hands. Nobody within 10 yards of Palmer, who goes 43 to make it a 13-0 Buffalo lead.
10: Really did kind of skip into the end zone because it was that easier. It appeared that way for the Bills in the first quarter of this game with the extra point, a 14-0 lead. But once again, they were far from done. Next time they got the ball back, as Detroit wasn't doing much offensively, they went 57 yards in 9 plays, and Josh Allen found a very easy look for one of his 2 tight ends near the goal line. That touchdown pass to Dawson Knox made it a 21-0 game, and at this point, this looked like it could be a blowout that would remain with us for the remainder of the game. But that is when Detroit began to find some offensive footing. Jahmyr Gibbs was a big part of the next drive that went 12 plays and 70 yards, and he caught an 11-yard touchdown pass from Jared Goff to make this a 21-7 game, still with 5 minutes left to go in the first half. But the Bills would not be denied again. This time, a 4-play, 68-yard drive. Well, how do you do something like that? Well, it helps when James Cook has back-to-back runs that total 55 yards for you. And then Allen, from the 16-yard line, looked for his other tight end.
11: So now after the penalty, the hold on Dawson Knox, it's 2nd and 13 for Buffalo at the 16-yard line of Detroit. Shotgun snap to Allen, throws over the middle, open and into the end zone. It's a touchdown, and it's Dalton Kincaid, his first of the season, right over the middle, and the Bills continue to make it look awfully easy, up 27-7 in the second quarter.
10: Tyler Bass missed the extra point, but 27-7, a big lead. Now, Detroit did put together a good drive late in the half. An 8-play, 65-yard drive that set up Bates for a 31-yard field goal. It was good, and a 27-10 game. It also meant Detroit was going to have an opportunity at a 2-for-1 as they got the ball to begin the second half. And this is when the Lions began to look their best they did offensively all night. An 11-play, 74-yard march that took 5.5 minutes and ended with a perfect throw from the quarterback.
11: Second and one from the two. Goff in the shotgun. Gets the snap. Throws on a slant. Low throw. Going down to get it is Amon-Ra St. Brown across the goal line for a Lions touchdown. Detroit storming out of the locker room and puts six on the board. It's a 27-16 game with 9:29 to go in the third.
10: Jared Goff played a terrific game in this one. 327 yards, four touchdown passes before it was done. And he put that ball the only place that Amon-Ra St. Brown could have caught it, down on the ground near the goal line. So with the extra point, now you've got yourself a 10-point game with 9:29 still left to go in the third. This is when the Bills did what they do, and they did it by putting together a sustained drive, a 15-play drive that took almost 8.5 minutes off the clock. They would get to third down. They would convert that third down. Allen would find an open receiver or run for it himself. They got down to the 2-yard line as this drive extended into the late moments of the third quarter, and it was time for our United Airlines highlight of the game.
11: So first and goal at the 2. Knox the fullback, Cook the running back. From the I formation, 2 tight ends. Allen turns, fakes, rolls to the right. He wants to run. Josh Allen reaches the ball across the goal line. It's a Buffalo touchdown. He ran right at the right side pylon, held the ball out with his right hand, broke the plane, and it's 33-17 Buffalo.
10: That is the highlight of the game, sponsored by United Airlines. 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What a night for Josh Allen, throwing 3 touchdown passes, running for 2 more scores, and more importantly at this point, putting his team back up by 17 points with just over 16 minutes left to go in the game. To their credit, the Detroit Lions never stopped coming after Buffalo for the rest of the night. They took their next drive, spanning late third quarter and to early fourth, an 11-play, 66-yard march that was aided by a couple of costly Bills penalties for pass interference and defensive holding. When all that got sorted out, Jared Goff got an opportunity to get his team back into the game again early in the fourth.
11: Sione Vaki is the single back. First and goal at the 1. Play action. Goff looks. Throws left side. Wide open Laporta. Going from right to left in the end zone across the goal line. And Goff with an easy toss for 6. And the Lions, with 10:53 to go, are on the board again. Down 34-23.
10: Lots of time left to go, a 2-score game. But again, Buffalo, much the same way they did when they put together their 8.5-minute drive, put together another extended drive. This time James Cook actually fell down on a play where he could have had a big gain. But later in the drive, he did get a big gain all the way down to the 1-yard line. And then Josh Allen let him finish the job.
11: Cook is the single back on first and goal at the 1. Allen under center, turns, gives, Cook on the right side, into the end zone for a Buffalo touchdown. And the cherry on top of a home field opening win, 40-24. Buffalo back up by 16 with 2:50 to go in the fourth.
10: Amazingly, just over a minute later, Amon-Ra St. Brown got his second touchdown of the game, but the Bills recovered the onside kick, and that was all she wrote, as Buffalo wins it by a score of 41-31. They start the season at 2-0. The Detroit Lions fall to 1-1. Up next, we're going to head back to the field for some final thoughts. This is Westwood One's coverage of the National Football League.
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10: Scott Graham back in our Westwood One studios on the Thursday Night Football postgame show. Buffalo, a 41-31 winner over the Detroit Lions tonight in the debut of new Highmark Stadium. We're going to head out there right now to the guys who called the action, Kevin Kugler and Ross Tucker. Did you guys bring like a bottle of wine or a pie or something? Somebody has a new house, you generally bring something.
11: We brought ourselves, Scott, and I mean, what would be a better gift than Kevin Kugler and Ross Tucker just showing up at your house to enjoy time? I mean, that, can you imagine the joy that a person would feel if they opened up their doors and we were the two smiling faces that greeted them? What a moment that'd be.
17: I would say that my wife would be very upset that we didn't bring anything.
11: I know.
17: You know, when you go to someone's house, like, you're supposed to bring something. So Scott has a point there.
11: He does have a point. But again, I also have a point. We brought us.
17: Yeah.
11: I mean, we bring the party. 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Josh Allen becomes the third player all time with 9 or more passing and rushing touchdowns and no turnovers in the team's first two games of the season. The other two went on to win MVP. Peyton Manning in 2013, Patrick Mahomes in 2018. Tonight he did it with 248 yards passing, 3 touchdowns, 69 yards rushing, 2 touchdowns. James Cook, 135 yards rushing and a score. Dalton Kincaid, again the leading receiver, 7 catches, 95 yards and a score to pace Buffalo. For Detroit, Jared Goff was really good, 26 of 38, 327, 4 touchdowns. Jahmyr Gibbs held in check, 16 carries, 52 yards, just 3.3 yards per carry. Amon-Ra St. Brown was tremendous, 9 catches, 142 yards and 2 touchdowns. But the Bills now 2-0, the Lions now 1-1, and Detroit now 14-4 in primetime over the last 5-plus years as they fall in this one 41-31. Buffalo gets the win at home. 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
17: Well, the Bills' defensive line is in good hands with young D-tackle Deion Walker. He was incredible. Didn't exactly rack up the stats on the stat sheet, but if you were watching the game like we were, he was causing havoc in the backfield all night long. Remember, after the Lions got that one stop and got the ball back down 10, out of 3 plays, 2 of them were batted down passes by Deion Walker. He was hitting Goff all night, getting in on sacks, helping other guys get sacks. Deion Walker is a young superstar in this league that's already on his way to Pro Bowl honor, if not All-Pro this year.
11: All right, let's look ahead a little bit for each of these teams, and let's start with these Buffalo Bills. They're 2-0. Next 3 outings, though, none easy. They play the Chargers here after the mini-bye. Then New England comes calling before they take a West Coast trip and do a Monday night game at the Rams and then a Sunday game in Las Vegas against the Raiders. What do you see moving forward for this Bills team, certainly with an offense that can score with anybody in the National Football League?
17: Well, so that's the good part. The good part for the Bills is Josh Allen is as good as any player out there at this point, and they look like a juggernaut offensively. I will say, even though the defense has made some plays, you know, they still have given up over 30 points in both games. So for the Bills to get where they want to go, and everybody knows where that is, Los Angeles for the Super Bowl, they're going to have to figure out some things defensively. The Lions have a good offense, but I still think that the Bills' defense needs to be able to take it up a notch and not let a guy like Jared Goff have the night he had tonight.
18: All right, for the Lions, 1-1, and they'll try to get right coming up next weekend against the Jets. Then they have Sunday night against Carolina on the road, and then they go west to take on Arizona before the bye. On paper, those are some games against some offenses that have been less than overwhelming in the last couple of years, although, to be fair, Carolina put up a bunch of points against Chicago, and Arizona looked very good in their win over the Chargers in week one. What's the road ahead look like for Detroit?
17: Well, similar to Buffalo, but even more pronounced, they got to figure things out defensively. Mm-hmm. I mean, this is unacceptable what's happened over the last six quarters. And I know they've got some injuries, but you still have some really good players on that side of the ball. Aiden Hutchinson, Aleem McNeil, Jack Campbell. You cannot allow these teams, Tyler Shuck and the Saints in the second half, Josh Allen and the Bills tonight, to go up and down the field on you at will. So whether it's personnel changes or schematic changes, the Lions better get right on that side of the ball and quickly.
18: 41-31, the final. Bills get the win over the Lions. Let's look back on this one briefly and pick the drive of the game, Ross. 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That's code TOUCHDOWN. What's the drive of the game tonight? A lot of big scoring drives in this one.
17: Well, yeah, there were, but I think we got to start with the first drive of the game. You know, the Bills got the ball, opening kickoff, new stadium. The fans are all excited, and it was 10 plays, 85 yards. Josh Allen finished it off with the touchdown run, and they really christened this stadium the right way all night, but in particular on that first drive.
18: Yeah, impressive all the way around tonight for the Buffalo Bills. Their fans continuing to celebrate over in the corner behind the Thursday Night Football set. And Ross, just this opening night couldn't have gone much better at Highmark Stadium for Bills fans and for this stadium. What a nice new entry into the world of NFL stadiums, Highmark Stadium here in Buffalo.
17: It's beautiful. It really is. I'm so happy for Western New York, so happy for Bills fans. It also ensures that the team will stay here for a long, long time, and they should. They deserve it.
18: All right, 41-31. The final. Bills are now 2-0 on this young season. Right now, let's send it back to Scott Graham in our Westwood One studio. Scott?
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4: 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A 41-31 win for the Buffalo Bills the night they christened Highmark Stadium. Another big game for Josh Allen. 10th time in his career with at least 2 touchdown passes and 2 touchdown runs in the same game. Jared Goff threw for more than 320 yards, 4 touchdowns, no interceptions, and he takes the loss. This has been the Thursday Night Football postgame show on Westwood One, sponsored by Paramount Pictures' new movie, Heart of the Beast, a triumphant story of survival and the bond between man and dog, starring Brad Pitt. Get tickets now, only in theaters on September 25th. Our final score, Buffalo 41, Detroit 31. You've been listening to Westwood One's coverage of Thursday Night Football. 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Studio coordinator Art Martinez, studio producer Nick Pope, studio engineer Matt Higdon, production assistants Carrie Haller and Mark Videla, our statistician, Paul Brackey, our spotter, Nate LaRisha. Stadium engineer, Ben Blevins. Coordinating producers, Brian Finkelstein and Aaron Cummins. The executive producer is Mike Eby. And the senior vice president of sports for Cumulus Media and Westwood One is Bruce Gilbert. Join us again Sunday night when the Kansas City Chiefs host the Indianapolis Colts. Ryan Ratke and Mike Golick have all the excitement from Arrowhead. I'll start things off at 7:30 p.m. Eastern Time. Then on Monday night in Los Angeles, the Rams host the New York Giants. 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Once again, our final score tonight from Buffalo. The Bills 41, the Detroit Lions 31, as the Bills christen new Highmark Stadium with a win. Now for Kevin Kugler and Ross Tucker, I'm Scott Graham. Thanks for joining us. 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
8: 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Feathers, sequins, and absolutely no subtlety. No subtlety. They showed up. They were throwing punches, coming out, moonwalking, while they did their thing. You know, they nuked Carolina, like a cardboard village of a defense for the Carolina football team. So, good for them. That was orgasmic for my friends Tree in Chicago, Yefimi, all the Bears fans, the Bears, who like the show. But 59 points. The Bears didn't just dip their toe into the season. They cannonballed into a pool. And they cannonballed. They're so fat, they emptied the pool.
7: Ben Maller. 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

0: would be the most improved team in the NFL. 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And they have talent. Brian Burns, Malik Nabers, Jackson Dart, Andrew Thomas, Abdul Carter, Arvell Reese, Scataboo. 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
7: Linebacker to fill it. He's got open running room. He had 39 yards on that in the first possession that ended in the 85-yard touchdown drive that he capped off with a run himself. But you're looking at the big plays downfield. We talk about the touchdown to Palmer. They played a lot of this game without DJ Moore. Hopefully that shoulder injury is nothing serious. But you got Coleman had a half dozen catches. The tight ends both involved. James Cook had a monster game that he ultimately got fantasy owners that touchdown late. Mm-hmm. But he did whatever, like they did whatever they wanted. So when you talk about being in your bag, good feelings, opening up this stadium against what is expected to still be a competitive opponent on a short week.
8: Mm-hmm.
7: Yeah, you're feeling pretty good if you're Josh Allen and the Buffalo Bills.
8: So just what kind of night was it for Josh Allen? It was this kind of night.
9: James Cook right behind Allen under center. First and goal from the one. They push it over the left side, and he looks to be over the goal line. He is. Josh Allen in for a one-yard touchdown run, and the Bills are on the board first. Here's the snap. It's a blitz. Allen back to pass. Gets rid of it. Looking deep down the middle. Wide open is Josh Palmer, who's going to go for a 43-yard touchdown. Motion man is Kincaid. Here's the snap. Fakes the handoff. Rolls right. Looking for somebody. Throws. And into the end zone. It's caught by Dawson Knox for a one-yard touchdown reception. Allen in the shotgun. Takes the snap. Back to pass. Looking over the middle. Rips it. And it's complete for a touchdown to Dalton Kincaid. A 16-yard touchdown pass. Allen ripped a laser right over the middle.
8: 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Josh Allen tonight, 334 yards passing, two touchdowns. He also ran for 23 yards and two touchdowns. This coming off.
10: Oh, God. 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
9: Over the middle.
8: Bills Radio Network on the call. Josh Allen tonight, 334 yards passing, two touchdowns. He also ran for 23 yards and two touchdowns. This coming off, that's his game, Houston, tonight against Detroit. 248 and three touchdowns, 69 yards and two touchdowns on the ground. In two games, Josh Allen has now totaled 9 touchdowns.
7: Yeah.
8: Okay. Josh Allen has had a number of incredible seasons.

0: MVP seasons over the course of his career. What I've seen so far, the first two games, this might wind up being his best, and that's bleeping scary. Like, this is going to, like, if I said to you, is this going to be a 50 touchdown season for Josh Allen? You would say, why am I shorting him? I mean, really, 9 touchdowns through 2 weeks. This is what it is for the guy. Like, this looks like it's going to be his best season in the NFL yet. And I mean, he has had MVP seasons. He has had incredible seasons. He has had in the middle of a Hall of Fame career at the age of 30. This is going to wind up being his best season. He's had touch years with 35 touchdowns, 37 touchdowns. He's done everything. This looks like Josh Allen at his peak, because you watch him play, and he's always been someone that I've said, there are times when I see him on a drive and I go, I've never seen a better quarterback in the NFL than Josh Allen. Certain the way, the ease with which he can get the ball downfield, when he can scramble, making the right call. Like, there's times when I see him and I go, my goodness, man, I've never seen it. There's nobody. John Elway at his best is not Josh Allen. But then there's times when I see him have a couple of series and I go, where the hell is he throwing that football? Like, was that a heat check throw? That's a big incomplete on third and long, and that's a big interception. But so far this season, just watching him, the comfort level that he seems to have in this offense, where it's new tweaks, new head coach and Joe Brady, new offensive coaches everywhere, trying to figure things out with DJ Moore, who was really good week one, but no DJ Moore week two. He got hurt. We'll see how long he's out for with a shoulder injury, but it didn't matter. Dalton Kincaid was a big weapon week one, week two. Awesome. But regardless, Josh Allen looks to be in a comfort level of this offense, and part of it could be the honeymoon year with the new coaching staff. Hey, they all love Sean McDermott, couldn't get over the top. Not that Sean McDermott held anybody back, but just sometimes the freedom of the first year with a new coach, you feel better, you feel more at ease. I feel more ownership of the offense, right? Because now Josh Allen's been there a long time, and so now here comes your new head coach, and okay, well, now I feel like I have more ownership of it, because before, well, my coach has been my coach the entire time. Sean McDermott has a lot of ownership there, right? Look at Lamar Jackson in Baltimore, the same thing. Like, yeah, this has been my team, and I've been great, and I'm going to the Hall of Fame, but here's a year, first year without John Harbaugh, I feel more ownership. I feel more at ease. I feel more confident. I feel better at decision making. And Josh Allen has played perfectly through the first two games. And it's not like they're scheduled. Look, they play in the AFC East. You got a couple of teams in the AFC East that aren't great. Maybe three teams in the AFC East aren't great. Like, if I said a 50 touchdown season for Josh Allen, you would say, oh, he's going to blow by that. Cause again, 2 weeks, 9 touchdowns. Not that he's going to have 5 touchdowns every week, but can you see him 3 or 4 touchdowns without even trying? Like, that's here. This has been a defense that struggles in the Detroit Lions and a defense at the top of the league in the Houston Texans. However you want to cut it up, this has been the best start Josh Allen has had. You're going to see all the numbers about a guy with 3 touchdowns passing and 2 touchdowns rushing, first year. But you see what he's been like the first 2 weeks, and it is incredibly impressive. And I'll tell you this. It will be the best season of his career. This 2026, sometimes it happens when you're 30, everything aligns for you. And I don't know that it matters who his weapons are, because whether he has great wide receivers, where he doesn't have great wide receivers, whether he has Stephon Diggs, doesn't have Stephon Diggs, whether he has DJ Moore, doesn't have DJ Moore, this is going to be Josh Allen's best season in the NFL.
1: I always enjoy that I get to take a little victory lap with Josh Allen. I led the charge saying this guy's going to be okay. Plenty of audio that we can cull from the files of former NFL players and draft nicks that told me I was nuts, that this guy would be refined into not only a good quarterback, but a great one. When you talk about his size, his speed, the cannon of an arm, all it needs is a bit of refinement. You look at Pete Carmichael Jr., so you change up philosophy. He and Brady and Carmichael coming out of that Sean Payton tree, mm-hmm. where you're talking about getting the ball out, get it in your playmaker's hands. You don't have to go for the home run all the time. And that's what we see with the progression of a lot of these quarterbacks is it's coaching, right? There, you got to coach some of these things, change some of those habits. And yeah, he'll still take the ill-advised shot, and you can throw a football over a mountain. Mm. So he will try to on occasion. I'd like him to not carry the ball necessarily 14 times a game. I don't know that that's sustainable, but 3 straight years with double-digit rushing touchdowns. He can take care of the male at the goal line. One of the things we've watched with several quarterbacks. I'm looking at you, Matthew Stafford, where you can't do that because it's just an ineffective, useless play for you. But you got a defense that's going to feast on some of these lesser teams, including those in division, giving you some short field opportunities. Again, able to pad some of those touchdown totals, especially if both tight ends are up and willing and available.
0: Now, I ask you this. Do you think Pete Carmichael, to motivate Josh Allen, told him before the game, hey, you know, we actually called Drew Brees to come out of retirement to come. Oh,
1: wow.
0: Too soon for that. Too soon for that.
1: And then Josh said, yeah, he couldn't throw the ball 15 yards downfield his last year.
0: Just so you know, Josh, you know, we love you, but I mean, come on, he's 47 and maybe, you know, we
1: can bring he knows this offense like the back of his hand. He can come right in here.
0: Yeah. And it is much more of a wide open year in the AFC. And I know we say, you know, but there are years where conferences are more wide open than they are in the past. And there's a couple of teams. And look, you see the first week in the NFL, a couple of teams we thought were going to be really good in the AFC were good. A couple of teams we also thought that were going to be good were not. So this is generally more of a season where, okay, the Bills have been knocking on the door for years. Yep. You know, at some point, Josh Allen's going to get to the Super Bowl, right? At some point, one time, he's going to get there, right?
1: But look at the teams that are at the top, right? The Bills and the Ravens are both with new coaches.
0: Yeah.
1: trying to push on, right?
0: And that's what I mean. There's a lot there with the honeymoon year and the first year of veteran quarterbacks. Once they get to be about 30, where I can now take, this is now my team. Cause basically, yes, it was their teams before, but it was also Sean McDermott's team and it was also John Harbaugh's team. These guys were there for a long time and they won a lot.
1: That pressure cooker magnified, even though Harbaugh got that Super Bowl win a while ago at this point, right? But you're looking at it, it's as much as you wear it, it's on the coaching staff because they know the sword of Damocles is hanging over them no matter how much success they've had. So, I mean, think about what that building is in year four or five of playoff failure.
0: Yeah, it is right now at this point, you know, you see some of the teams that have made big statements and this is tell you what we're going to talk about in a few minutes, talking about teams that have made statements so far, the Bears. First week and a half of the NFL season. But this shows you that in a wide open year like this, it's like, okay, maybe this is that year for the Bills. Cause to think that the Bills are going to be a team that suddenly, hey, now in his 30s, we're going to go to the Super Bowl all the time. That's not going to happen, right? For Lamar Jackson and Josh Allen, these guys are going to be linked forever. You know, the MVP vote from a couple of years ago and everything else is that at some point you have to think one of them is going to get there once, right? He's going to one time like the, cause usually, you know, Mahomes, will he get back there again? He probably will get back there again at some point, right? But like for Allen and Jackson, these are quarterbacks that have been so good, but for one reason or another, playoff success has eluded them. And not everybody's going to be John Elway where I can't win. Then when I'm 38, 39 years old, I get Terrell Davis. I win back to back. I walk away. So you got to think at some point, these guys are going to get to the Super Bowl, right? They're going to get there once, right? Josh Allen will get there once and Lamar Jackson will get there once. And this could be a hell of a year for them to have that wrestling match with each other. You know, hey, we get to the AFC championship game and somebody's going and somebody's going to come up short again. And we wonder, why did this team come up short again? But like this so far with what I've seen from Allen and the Bills, like, this could be a magic carpet ride of a season for them.
1: Yeah, I mean, the way you laid it out, I mean, it gets hotter than the Chattahoochee. I mean, that's what we're talking about, Allen and Jackson and what they're doing. But you know what?
0: In that 20th... Clearly, Bubba shot the jukebox tonight, TJ.
1: Okay. That's Mark Chestnut.
0: I thought that was Allen Jackson. No. What was Allen Jackson's big one like
1: He's
0: that?
1: Got a lot of them.
0: No, but he had a song like that. It wasn't Bubba shot the jukebox?
1: Don't rock the jukebox.
0: Don't rock the jukebox. Yeah. Okay. All right. I had it almost right. Yes. It was almost all
1: yeah,
0: right.
1: Yeah, but the Bubba.
0: It's not like I said Bubba
1: and then,
0: shot
1: and
0: the
1: then
0: jukebox.
1: You got Joe Diffie had prop me up beside the jukebox if I die.
0: Yeah. That was in the 90s. That's a deep hole for Joe Diffie.
1: Anyway, 2018 draft class. Josh and Lamar still chasing.
0: Yeah.
1: Sam Darnold to top that medal stand,
0: just
1: baby.
0: Just think about that for a second, right? They're all great. Sam Darnold, who was drafted by the Jets, has more Super Bowls than both of them combined.
1: How about that?
0: Sam Darnold.
1: What a world we live in.
0: I love the stat you said to me a few minutes ago. How many touchdowns is Josh Allen away from passing Barry Sanders on the all-time list?
1: I think it's 17.
0: Like, he could get there by Thanksgiving. At this point.
1: Now he plays 17.
0: He gets two a week. I mean, he got me really. I mean, just think about that, because that was all Barry Sanders. Yeah. Like it was fun when you brought. All I could think of that how many times I had him in fantasy. He was my favorite player.
1: Sure.
0: But he would never. They would always take him out. He would always get a run down to the 1 yard line because his breakaway speed wasn't always there. He would come out of the game. Somebody else would vulture a touchdown. Yep. And you would go, man, Barry. Here's Barry Sanders' stats for the year. 312 carries, 1,974 yards, 5 touchdowns. Right, like that would be Barry Sanders' career. Oh, okay, hey, way to go.
1: Yeah, right.
0: He comes out of the game. He doesn't get to run.
1: You get one of the fullbacks getting a fullback dive. Yeah. But yeah, Barry Sanders, one of my favorite guys to talk to too. He's brutally honest about his time playing. But you look at it by the end of the year, you can get to the point where he passes Corey Dillon, Jim Taylor, Marshawn Lynch, Priest Holmes, Curtis Martin, Eric Dickerson, Franco Harris, Jerome Bettis, to chase all the way up to Barry Sanders. Think of that list.
0: Yeah.
1: Right?
0: Yeah.
1: Some of the greatest names we've ever had at the running back positions. Like we did the rushing yardage list yesterday, and Lamar Jackson's 8th on active players. So, I mean, that is the weird world we are living here in 2026.
0: Exit out by DeFresca. Exit Swollen Dome. Tell this is going to be Josh Allen's best. Maybe 60 touchdowns total.
1: Look at that.
0: I mean, really. 9 and 2 weeks, man.
1: That's a lot of people going through tables like Ryan Fitzpatrick did on the broadcast.
0: Right now, he's on pace for what, 76 touchdowns? If you're
1: I like that.
0: Parsing all the way out.
1: We're doing baseball home run math now. Look at the pace this guy's on.
0: Jason Smith, Mike Harmon, live from the Fox Sports Radio studios. Enjoy the excellence of what we've seen so far. Coming up next, we got more off of Thursday Night Football. The Bills make a huge statement the first two games. What two other NFL entities have made the biggest statements as well going into week two? We got that coming up next right here. Jason and Mike, Fox Sports Radio. 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
11: This is Two Pros and a Cup of Joe.
4: Would you guys like to name the biggest liar for you in week one?
8: Justin Herbert and the Los Angeles Chargers. That's a liar. That's a team that I am not giving up on. I think Justin Herbert and the Chargers still have a shot at winning that division. The result of that game, we'll look back and say, nope, that was a liar, week one.
16: I'm going with the Bears. And I have to.
4: They're not going to get 300 on the ground every game?
16: And 59 points. The Panthers should be ashamed of themselves. And I think they made it appear to be somewhat believable in the fashion of which the Bears did it.
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16: Mm.
4: I don't buy that for a second.
11: Two Pros, LeVar Arrington, Brady Quinn, and a Cup of Joe, Jonas Knox. 6 a.m. Eastern, 3 a.m. Pacific on Fox Sports Radio.
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0: Aaron Donald not traveling to Australia. He will not play opening week for the Rams as he ramps up to get ready to play. This is the right call. As I have said, the Rams are handling this wrong. I don't need to see him until the middle of the season. And I know they gave him $20 million because if I'm going to come out of retirement, you got to pay me $20 million. But you want him to be ready to go when it's the most important time of the season. And the guy's been out of the NFL for 2 years. You could talk to me about practicing and staying in shape, but the guy's going to hit the wall. And we're going to get to a point where he's going to be irrelevant because he's out of gas. The best players in the world, leaving the game for 2+ years, it's going to have an effect on you. So this was a great decision. It should be even more. We should not be seeing him until after Halloween at the earliest.
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0: I think there's a clear winner as to who's in the most trouble, and it's the Rams. The Broncos issues, Bo Nix is still okay. Hopefully he continues his upward trajectory. The Patriots, you want to think that Drake May is still upward mobility, but the worry is more about the Rams because the Rams can easily start 0-5 now. 0-5.
1: And you're finding no relief for that
0: division. Not 2, not 3, not 4. The Rams can start 0-5, man. No Myles Garrett. You're missing the best defensive player of the year in the NFL. You're missing him for at least the next month. All of a sudden, now, you play the Giants week two. The Giants, that's now a difficult game. They just beat the crap out of the Cowboys.
1: They did.
0: Look out, man.
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1: Looking in and around polls.
0: There's no any sort of banisters or railings you have to look through to see action.
1: Like, is there enough glass where if you move up or down a couple inches, you're okay?
0: But I do want to say this, right? Because all that story about how do you build a stadium and have that happen. It looks great on TV. And sometimes that's worth everything, right? You want to see the best football stadium in the world that looks good on television and looks the best in person is the Rose Bowl. There's a reason why people talk about the Rose Bowl. The field is incredible. It looks, nothing has ever looked like the Rose Bowl on television. So when a stadium looks good on TV, that's a thing. Cause there's lots of stadiums in the NFL. You go, yeah, it doesn't look good. Whether it's, you know, the sun comes in here and it kind of cooks the field here a little bit, whatever it is.
1: Well, look at what we've had in Dallas all these years.
0: Yeah.
1: Right. You've got this great facility, but you've got the overheads. Like, well, why don't you do something about it?
0: Yeah. Sometimes, you know, some stadiums look great on TV and some don't. And, you know, from the standpoint of, you know, not having been at Highmark Stadium, but seeing it on TV tonight, it looked fantastic. It looked great. The overhead shots look great. The field itself looked good. You know, driving into work tonight, they're all talking on the broadcast about the different kind of grass they're using this and using this and using this. But it looked really good on TV. And that's a thing because I don't know. Look, is anybody ever going to say, well, I kept watching the game. It was a blowout because of the field. But I think there's got to be something psychologically where I'll stick with a game longer if I'm enjoying the picture on the television, right? And the field looks good. So I'll keep watching. Like, I wonder if there's part people on, they don't even think about that subconsciously. Hey, I'm enjoying what I'm seeing. I'm enjoying seeing this field. I'm going to keep watching.
1: It's why they choose the alternate colors and uniforms.
0: The color rush field. Oh my God, that field! I can't even look at it anymore. I think it's on fire.
1: Do it like a full LED. Let's change the pictures in the back. Wait, I don't know. We've seen that in other sports that did not go over quite so well. But yeah, it looked clean. I mean, to your point, so many little vignettes of here's all the great things in Highmark. I got to get one of those beer horns though.
0: Oh, okay.
1: We talked about them yesterday, we're going to get a couple of those shipped out.
0: Yeah, no. Beer horns are a big thing now. Yeah, that's gone from, hey, that's a pretty cool, like, cult kind of thing, like it's got a cult popularity. No, now beer horns are going to be a thing this year.
1: Oh, that's it, right? Since they did it where you actually get a pretty good top to it, opposed to it's an open end. It's like, what am I supposed to do with this?
0: They'll be the new Vuvuzelas.
1: Now that would be next level. Just this side more annoying than a cicada, but it's fun to watch an opening of a new stadium, particularly with a fan base like the Bills waiting on this as they had. And yes, the tables were out in full force and everything else, but I don't know, new energy, kind of talking about the coaches as we did. Same idea here of, all right, you put the past behind it. We got to see Jim Kelly. You got to see all the luminaries assembled. Yeah. So, I mean, that was fun.
0: Yeah, no, look, it was a great atmosphere. The stadium looked good because you wonder, oh, okay, it looks like it's really nice. It looks like it's really sharp on TV, but you never really know until you see it. And not every stadium is like that. You know, okay, well, this just looks like a football field, right? I'm just watching a game on a football field and that's what it is, Cincinnati. Like, I'm just watching a game and this is how it looks.
1: Hey, Tennessee. That money's on the field.
0: You know, I'm just watching and I'd say, okay, this is a football field that we have and we're watching Arizona.
1: Not every, right? It's just those fields. Not everybody can update their stadium every couple of years. I mean, I know it's, we want it now. We want it new. How old's that stadium? 20 years old. Done. Obsolete.
0: Get rid of it. So the Bills had a big statement tonight, right? We talked about Josh Allen, the Bills offense a few minutes ago and how good it was. No one's made a bigger statement so far in the NFL. Look, the Bills have played two games, obviously, but offensively against one of the best defensive teams in the NFL, they do it against a team you have to outscore. So the pressure's on you to score every single time. They did it. Big statement from the Bills for the first 2 weeks. The other two entities that made the biggest statements week one that took you from, yeah, I don't know, to, oh, wait a minute. Like, you see, look, we knew the Chicago Bears offense was going to be good. Did we know it was going to be this good? No, we knew it was going to be good, right? Other teams. We knew that the Giants were going to be better. Did we know they were going to be this good? No. But the two entities that made the biggest statements, right? We'll go team first.
1: Okay.
0: The first one that made the biggest statement week one for me is the Bengals, because they became kind of a trendy pick to go far in the playoffs. They're my AFC championship game pick. You knew coming in that their offense was going to be lit as long as Joe Burrow was healthy, right? You're talking about a big three, big four weapons there that are incredible. They do a great job of bringing the weapons in and paying them and keeping them there. It's just about Joe Burrow being upright. But the big thing was, okay, they made big time changes defensively. Mm-hmm. Was this going to work? And not only did it work, but this has gone from where the Bengals defense, the Cowboys will be good this year if they can take one of the bottom defenses in the NFL and make it into a league average defense, right? That's the thing for the Cowboys. The Bengals can win by taking a defense with their new adjustments and turning that, and new players they brought in, and turning that into a top level defense. This is, they've had four or five new guys in that are playing really big roles. And what did we see on Sunday? Four sacks, four turnovers. Yes, they had a little bit of trouble in a game when you get four sacks and four turnovers, but still, the offense isn't quite there. The defense carried them, and this is against a pretty good team. All of a sudden, this statement by the Bengals, it's like, okay, we know you know our offense, but where do you see what we can do with our defense now? All of a sudden, you're looking at some of the big contenders for the Super Bowl. Yeah, we talked about the Bills. We talked about the Ravens. The Bengals might be right there, too, because their defense could be that good.
1: That's the thing, right? You bring in a bunch of new bodies on the defensive front when you talk about Mafe, Allen, and, of course, Dexter Lawrence, and they terrorized Baker Mayfield to the point where he was giving up the ball without really much contact at all.
0: He was just handing it to them, and they crosswalked. Here, take it. Just take the ball. Don't hit me. I got a lot of money coming. Don't hit me. Just take the football.
1: I talked to my parents. They're in Clearwater, right? They're like, every sports segment, there's nothing else. Yeah, the Rays won. Let's talk more about Baker Mayfield's terrible performance. They are going after him left and right. But, you know, Trey Hendricks is going, you couldn't get me some of this help on the defensive line these last couple of years. I know you spent on the offensive side, but hey, wait.
0: Let's just celebrate that they're here now and not that they're late to the party.
1: Now, right? Hopefully there's nothing out of the reports this week when it comes to Joe Burrow's back. And it's all precautionary. That's the hope, right? Yep. But as soon as you have a guy on Wednesday taking mental reps, I start getting a little nervous.
0: Yeah.
1: Okay.
0: Yeah.
1: So here going into week two. But to your point, the fact that the defense played as well as they did and they were swarming, and that defensive front, they're going to shut down a lot of run games, which means you're going to be able to pin your ears back and go to work on third down. So yeah, opportunity. And maybe those people that I met outside the stadium all those years ago here at SoFi were right. They'll get back. It only took a minute.
0: That's a little bit of time.
1: A little time.
0: So Bengals as a team.
1: 19-1 now, by the way.
0: The player who made the biggest statement week one. Again, we've seen a lot of players have big week ones. Look, Josh
1: Gino.
0: Allen.
1: Gino.
0: This is not with Gino. The Jets offensive line was the star Sunday. People aren't talking enough about how good the Jets offensive line was, which means they're going to be terrible against the Packers and they're going to lose. But nobody made a bigger statement Sunday than Jalen Hurts. All the pressure in the world on him now. His excuse blanket of A.J. Brown is gone. The lack of production for the Eagles, where the last year or so it's been, how much do they like Jalen Brown? How much is he liked by his teammates? Does he still get along with A.J. Brown? Does he not? It's very dysfunctional. Now, everything is stripped away. Okay, Saquon Barkley is 30 years old. You're going to get what you're going to get from him now. Jalen, this is on you. You're getting paid to be the franchise quarterback. We need to see something more. He needs to be able to take more command of the offense, take more shots downfield, and show that, yes, I'm the reason we're going to win games. And he was fantastic on Sunday, taking shots downfield, aggressive, decisive, knowing when to run with the football. He had a lot at stake. He's got a lot at stake this year, because if it's a bad year in Philadelphia, they're not very forgiving. And I could see Jalen Hurts on a different team after this year if it doesn't go well, because you just can't keep bringing back a situation that every year you say, well, now we're going to fix the dysfunction. We're going to fix the dysfunction. It'll be 3 years of, does everybody like our quarterback enough? Is he good enough? Is he not? He had a huge statement week one. He looked tremendous up and down the field. And yes, gets lost a little bit in that the Commanders nearly won the game, you know, the missed 2-point conversion at the end. But, you know, look, that's not Jalen Hurts. He was fantastic Sunday. And if this is the Jalen Hurts they're going to get, boy, I mean, the demise of the Eagles is maybe everybody's a little bit early on that.
1: Well, I think one of the things that goes, at some point you got to stop the roulette wheel that has been the coordinator position too. Be nice to walk in coming off of summer break going, who the hell is this
0: Who's
1: guy?
0: In today?
1: What do we got?
0: They'll have name tags on. Hello.
1: I'm my the new guy. Because that's kind of what they've been doing.
0: Hello, my name is Jaworski. Hey, how you doing, Jaworski? Nice to meet you. All right, that's
1: so
0: great.
1: So, two guys. I mean, we talked to ad nauseum, you know, going back to that opener with Brock Purdy and what he did with the Rams and what the 49ers offense looked like. I'm going to take the losing side of
0: the
1: 59-37 game.
0: The losing side.
1: And okay. I'm going to look at Bryce Young.
0: Yeah.
1: When you look at Tet McMillan, rookie of the year, and then you've got Jalen Coker goes for 138-2. They've got a schedule that's pretty advantageous. And he's a guy that's, Bryce Young is one of those, well, we don't need to pay him yet. We don't need to do this yet, right? He and CJ Stroud, the two guys that they're kind of like, well, wait and see. And then he goes out and he's hitting deep balls. And I know, look, I'm the first to tell you, and I warned you months ago, it's going to be shootout after shootout with the Bears. That defense is not good. They weren't good last year.
0: No, they were
1: opportunistic.
0: Yeah.
1: This team's even worse on that side of the ball. In other words, call for Max Crosby, call for Joey Porter Jr., call for any available back seven guy, or a pass rusher to that point. But when I look at Bryce Young and the development he had, and it's not like full disclosure, I did an event, whatever, and talked with him a little bit about the security blanket that he had with McMillan. But you're talking about rounding out an offense and another year with Canales. And the success that he had in his previous life ahead of being a head coach, that they've now really installed everything he wants to do. And you've got enough commensurate players to maybe get it done in what is a winnable division.
0: No, look, Bryce Young, and this is not a backhanded compliment like you selling how great Jared Goff looked when they were down three touchdowns.
1: But he did. He looked really good down three touchdowns.
0: He did. And if you have him in fantasy, you are happy as hell.
1: They all counted just the same.
0: Bryce Young has become perfectly acceptable as a starting quarterback in the NFL to the point where you're not looking to replace him. Is he the best? No.
1: Right.
0: Is he acceptable? Can you win games with him? Yeah, he's become that way. Look, the first year with Canales was great, right? He was definitely a league average-ish type quarterback, and you want to think in year two, he can take another step? No, he has become perfectly acceptable. It just took him a little bit longer. You thought he would jump in to the NFL and be great right away, because this is what happens with number one picks, and they go to Alabama, but it just took him a little bit longer, and this what shows you what happens sometimes when you stick with a young quarterback and you get the right coaching around him. He flourishes. Sometimes not, and you got to know when to cut bait, when to move on. Like, if Sam Darnold had better coaches around him, I'm sure it would have been better with the Jets, but he didn't. If he had better coaches around him with the Panthers, I know he would have been better. You know how I know he would have been better? Because the Panthers had him and Baker Mayfield, who have both turned out to be good, and it was the same guy there, Matt Rhule. So I know if they had better coaching.
1: Quarter billion plus of salaries.
0: And Matt Rhule's specialty was offense and quarterbacks. I mean, come on, man.
1: Yeah.
0: But nobody
1: wore it that fall more than Matt Rhule. We wore him out on this show.
0: You know, and that's why Bryce Young is such a great story, because it's a bit of a throwback to, we take a guy number one overall, we give him some time to come through, and look where you're at now. Now, again, he's perfectly acceptable now as a quarterback, as a franchise quarterback, whereas generally you don't get that anymore.
1: No,
0: sometimes guys get one season, okay, you're done. Wait, what do you mean I'm done? No, you're done. They could have moved on from Bryce Young after the second season.
1: Mm-hmm.
0: They did not. They brought him back, and boy, it was his best year, and now this looks like this could be another year. He looks very comfortable in the offense. I would always get him outside the pocket, throwing on the run more, because he's so good outside the pocket, throwing on the run. Not enough teams do that. Watching Ben Johnson do that with Caleb Williams now much more often the last couple of years. That touchdown he threw on Sunday, when Williams is rolling right and he doesn't even stop his whole body, but he turns and on a dime, he drops that ball over two defenders. Mm-hmm. Like, this is like, wow, guys need to, if you can throw on the run, you gotta be able to do that in the NFL, man. That gives you such a huge advantage.
1: But playing under center, right? That's the big learning curve these last 2 to 3 years in the NFL. I think it was 35% of snaps or thereabouts last year were under center for the first time in forever. And get the play action going, get to the design rollouts as opposed to scrambles, break glass in case of emergency, where it's more of a design to your plays, where your wide receivers are on down distance and on their lines. And when you've got the arm strength of Caleb Williams or Bryce Young, who was the top deep ball thrower last year, it gets that much better and that much easier for your offense to orchestrate things.
0: Exit Ibotta Fresca, exit Swollen Dome. Jason Smith, Mike Harmon live from the Fox Sports Radio studios. Time now to find out what's trending in the wide world of sports from someone who's done great updates for each of the last 14 years and has been the update anchor of the year 13 of the last 14 years. Just like the Dodgers making the playoffs, it's Monty Bolaños.
7: I didn't even know I did all that.
0: Yeah, you
7: That's
0: did.
7: That's incredible.
0: Yeah. Look at that.
7: Wow. Didn't know you've been good here job me.
1: For I, mean, I think it was years. An alternate like Earth, like the Marvel Cinematic Universe. But yes. Either way, you won.
7: Either way.
1: You got a speech?
7: Winning. I would just like to thank, you know, you guys for allowing me to do these updates and Alex for turning my mic on all the time. Mm. You know what I'm saying? Like, I wouldn't have been able to literally to do it without Alex.
0: No,
7: literally.
0: Definitely. Yeah. Yep.
7: Yeah. So thank you so much. Thank you so much.
0: How many years have you been here now?
7: Four.
0: Four? Okay.
7: Four? Does that sound right?
17: Five?
7: No.
17: See?
7: Five? I've been here five? No.
0: Four. She's, Monty's okay with four.
1: She
0: five.
1: Almost sounded disappointed. No. Like, wow, this isn't five. Accelerated as fast as I thought. What the hell?
19: I'm not on my life plan four. Where I should be if I'm here for 5 years. Oh, no.
7: Didn't I start in 2022?
0: I don't know.
7: When was the Super Bowl with 50 Cent and Eminem and the halftime show?
0: Not remembering the teams. You're remembering the halftime show.
7: Yes. That's what was that 2020? Rams?
1: Well, that was here.
7: Yeah.
0: Yeah, that was the big that the was celebration the,
7: yes,
0: of hip-hop.
7: Yes, that was here. Yes.
0: That was 21.
7: That was 21.
0: Yeah, so 5 years. Five years. Yeah.
7: I'm not here 5 years. Yeah, absolutely not.
0: Oh,
7: no.
0: Absolutely not.
7: Absolutely
0: well,
7: not.
0: Well, that was it was the 2021 season, but the 2022 Super Bowl.
7: Ah, this. Okay, so 2022. So it was after that Super Bowl.
0: Yes.
7: Like a week later.
0: Okay, good. So 4 years. See, it made her feel better.
7: A little bit. Okay, a little bit. But we're getting closer to five than not.
0: Oh, yeah.
7: Okay. Woo! Bills beat the Lions today, fellas. 41-31. Opening up with a new stadium, putting on a show from top to bottom. Josh Allen, responsible for 5 touchdowns in this win. He threw 3 of them. He ran for 2 of them. James Cook also ran for 135 yards and a touchdown. But from top to bottom, it was all Bills. They literally only punted twice in this game. 1 time in the first half, another time in the second half. Just kind of went out there and never looked back. Other news out of the NFL. Falcons quarterbacks Michael Penix Jr. and Cooper Rush were full participants in practice on Thursday. Tua Tagovailoa did not practice. Rams are hopeful that defensive tackle Aaron Donald is going to be available Monday night against the Giants. He was a full participant in practice today, Thursday. Other players that practiced, limited participants, Bengals quarterback Joe Burrow was a limited participant because of his back injury. Vikings quarterback Kyler Murray, a limited participant due to that concussion that he is still in the protocol of. When it comes to baseball, yes, the Dodgers headed to the postseason, a 14th straight year, 5th straight year winning the division. They won earlier today against the Reds 8-2. But in the later part of the day, the White Sox held on 3-1 against the Tigers and moved back into first place with Cleveland in the AL Central, and Chicago holds the tiebreaker. Astros topped the Royals 6-2. Rangers lost to the Red Sox 4-3. Houston back on top of the division and now has a 1-game lead over Texas. Philly shut out the Mets 3-0. New York first baseman Jared Young was carted off the field after a collision with pitcher Nolan McLean. He is okay. His CT scan came back negative. He's experiencing some concussion symptoms. But aside from that, so far, the news is good with Young. When it comes to the WNBA, Angel Reese dropped 30 points and 10 rebounds for her 30th double-double as the WNBA season came back. They crushed the Sun 103-59. Back to you guys.
0: Thanks a bunch, Monty. Coming up next, what NFL team is now suddenly facing a must-win game in week 2? 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
26: The General of Degenerates has arrived.
19: Gigglegate. Texas quarterback Arch Manning. Arch Manning apologized. Now, what did he do? He had to apologize because he laughed at something he thought was funny. Another hero. Another hero is gone. We've lost Arch Manning. He's gone. He apologized for calling the AI video depicting his head coach, Steve Sarkisian, slapping the reporter there, Holly Rowe. Hilarious. He apologized for that. Arch Manning called his reaction, quote, insensitive. He said there is nothing funny about it. 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
19: And make no mistake, for the 49ers, this was a placement test. And San Francisco walked out of Australia. They boarded their jet back to America with a puffy sticker and a juice box. They didn't just beat L.A. The 49ers went Operation Repo is what they did. The Niners were repo men. And they actually, and I didn't show this for some reason on Netflix, they didn't show this, but they repossessed the hype machine from the Rams, and then they changed the locks on it. Now, Brock Purdy's getting a lot of love. He had three touchdown passes and a passer rating of over 100, and people are fired up about Brock Purdy and all that. Purdy was obviously not Joe Montana. He wasn't Steve Young. He wasn't Jeff Garcia. He was Mr. Checkdown with a hall pass.
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27: The 2-2 pitch. Keyboom swings, hits a shot by a diving Romero at third, into left to base hit. Meisner scores, Antunes to the plate, the throw, headlong dive, he beats it. Carter Keyboom, walk-off two-run single.
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1: Let's go now.
19: We got more on the Bills and the Lions coming up in a few minutes, but big NFL news today. Potentially, Aaron Donald could return for the Rams week two, their home opener against the Giants.
1: Okay.
19: Without Myles Garrett, obviously out, knee injury, at least the next four games, it's gone from, hey, I don't need to see Aaron Donald until after week eight or week nine, to we need Aaron Donald. We need to see him week two.
1: How quickly did you run up and break glass and pull that handle?
19: No need to panic. Where is that button? I want to press that panic button.
1: The shiny button.
19: The old phrase, it gets laid early. Like, not this week, week two, the Rams and the Giants. This is a must play for Aaron Donald and a must win week for the Rams. Because we talked about it earlier this week. The Rams can start 0-5.
1: It gets interesting really fast, right? If Jackson Dart and company come into town and take care of business in a big Monday night game, can't wait to break that down live and in living color with you here on Fox Sports Radio. You got Denver, Philadelphia, and Buffalo are the next three thereafter.
19: Yeah, none of those. Now, you don't know about Denver. Right. Hey, maybe it might be you, but you know their defense is going to be better. Two of those games already are going to be incredibly difficult. Like, you're staring at 0-5. At the very worst, you're staring at 1-4. If you don't win this game, that could sink your season. So, like, all of a sudden, a game that a week ago was, well, yeah, we know the Giants are going to be good. You know, they're going to be a little bit better. And I get that. Now suddenly it's, whoa, the Giants are good and we have to win this game. And we looked absolutely terrible week one against the 49ers. Matthew Stafford looked bad. They didn't run the football. Defense was bad. Myles Garrett was bad and he was injured. Nothing looked good. Absolutely zero looked good for the Rams. And we've seen it before where the Rams have started the first half of the season and they don't look as good. And you think, maybe this is it. Like, I'm going back to, 4 years with Matthew Stafford. Yeah, maybe this is it. But then the second half of the season, things are a lot better. But it may not matter, because if you start the season 1-4 or 0-5, like, you're cooked. You're absolutely cooked. Sunday, I know it's week two. We talk about it. It is a must-win game for the Rams week two, and you see the schedule they have coming up out of it.
1: 7.5-point favorites, 48.5 the total last I looked. But like we talked about in that opening game with the 49ers, I don't know what they are over the course of the season. We assume the substation and Father Time will nab them somewhere along the way. So the team we see in December ain't going to be what we see in week one. So for that one game, you got their best punch and they slapped you up and down the field. That was it. Right. Everybody, whatever you want to attribute on that giant pie to the travel, fine. But San Francisco did what they wanted. And Matthew Stafford looked like, the 38, 39 year old guy he was, right? Myles Garrett was grossly ineffective. All right, now we get all the stuff about his knee and everything else. Okay, we didn't play. The Giants are the same things for me for the 49ers. Like, I don't think we're going to see this squad in week two. Like, these guys are not going to be all on the field together. Neighbors, Scadamo, and Jackson Dart. They just play a different style, right? That hard-nose, Harbaugh style of play. But for week two, they're flying around. Mm-hmm. Isaiah Likely running down the middle on you.
19: Oh, yeah, look out. Look out, man. I'm telling
1: you. This offense can get after it. And you know that defensive front's just licking their chops to get a shot on Stafford.
19: I mean, things go from good to bad really, really fast. They go from bad to good really fast, too. But they go from good to bad incredibly fast.
1: And now that Arizona's good,
0: Yeah. New Arizona. Like all of a sudden, Jacoby Brissett.
1: Seattle's out there. We didn't mention them.
0: Dude, I mean, Jacoby Brissett, highest rated quarterback in NFL history.
1: Winging it around, baby.
0: You hear all the great stats about it. No one's been rated higher than Jacoby Brissett his entire career.
1: Kendrick Bourne, your star, ladies and gentlemen.
0: Exit out by DeFresca, exit Swollen Dome. Jason Smith, Mike Harmon coming up next. Not one, but two huge football stories. Jason and Mike, this is Fox Sports Radio.
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13: The Oversight Committee has ruled that

0: En garde!
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2: Well, I don't have the authority for that. 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
10: When Kevin Stefanski says on the Falcons quarterback situation, not ruling anyone out, is he including Matty Ice, Matt Ryan? 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
17: Week 2 of the NFL kicked off with Thursday night football between the Bills and the Lions. Buffalo came out on top 41-31. Josh Allen leading the way for Buffalo. He threw for 248 yards and 3 touchdowns. He also had 2 rushing touchdowns, while James Cook had 21 carries, 135 yards, and a touchdown. In the loss, Jared Goff for Detroit threw for 327 yards and 4 touchdowns, while Amon-Ra St. Brown had 9 catches, 142 yards, and 2 touchdowns. Rams defensive tackle Aaron Donald was a full participant in practice on Thursday. The team is hopeful that he will play Monday night against the Giants. In the NBA, Pelicans forward Sadiq Bey has agreed to a 3-year, $55.5 million extension. In baseball, the Astros topped the Royals 6-2, and the Rangers lost to the Red Sox 4-3. Houston now has a 1-game lead over Texas for the division. Amancio Bolaños.
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0: all the latest on Thursday night football. Hope you had the over the Bills thump the Detroit Lions. It was a big Bills blowout early. By the time the Lions got their offense going, they were chasing two scores. Exactly what I told you last night. The game went exactly how I said it was going.
1: It was like you had the script.
0: I know,
1: like,
0: right?
1: You were Arian Foster. You were Fino.
0: Dude, you can't say that, man. The NFL's looking for Arian Foster, man. Ever since that, they're looking for him. They can't find him. I know where he is because he told me about it last night before. He said, this is what's going to happen.
1: He was in draft day.
0: I said, oh, okay. All right. Well, great. All right, great. So we'll have more on Thursday night football coming up in a few minutes. But
1: I made you start thinking about draft day.
0: I was thinking about, when Terry Crews gives him the phone. Yeah.
1: You're Cleveland royalty.
0: Who do we want? Ray Jennings. Yes, exactly. Ray Jennings. There you go, Dennis Leary. Can you coach this team? I can coach this team.
1: I can coach this team.
0: Two big stories out of college football today. The first one, an apology that we thought we were going to get before today, but hey, we still got it.
1: Sure.
0: Texas head coach Steve Sarkisian apologized for his behavior during the post-game interview with Holly Rowe on Saturday following Texas's win over Ohio State. He also said, hey, Arch Manning regrets the words he said when he poked fun at the AI video that showed Steve Sarkisian smacking Holly Rowe and knocking her down. I honestly thought we'd get this earlier, but this goes into the point about Steve Sarkisian is that I wonder how much they thought, let's see if we have to apologize. And no, wait, we do. Okay, we kind of do. Because it's going to hang over the team.
1: What's interesting, right? Though, is that seemed like that was settled pretty fast. Like, as soon as that video went up, someone's got to be in that office. Hey, you know how many clicks is getting?
0: Yeah. No, and that's the thing, is that this is not where you're saying somebody was right and somebody was wrong. This is where everybody was wrong, right? We said this was completely avoidable, but Steve Sarkisian needed to be a pro and answer the questions. He knows that ESPN is not blowing him off at halftime just to piss him off. He's got to be a pro and answer. He's been through that before. Holly Rowe needs to be a pro and not storm off there and roll her eyes and go, okay, what just happened here? She could have been a pro. She's done that a lot as well. Arch Manning, he's had enough opportunity and exposure to the media to know that, boy, if I start poking fun at a video that shows a guy hitting a woman, maybe that's not something that's going to be taken well by everyone. All of this was avoidable, but we get the apology today. And the biggest thing coming off of this now is they get ready for a big test against UTSA and Tim Riggins.
1: Oh, yeah, Road Runners.
0: I think Tim Riggins is still playing for San Antonio.
1: Nicely done.
0: What Texas now has in common with the WNBA is the issue with the WNBA is, and I've said it from the beginning, they have not been able to handle success, right? The success they had right away when Caitlin Clark, the young players came into the league, they've not been able to handle it, whether it's jealousy of Caitlin Clark or now that we've seen the way FIBA went, jealousy of the older players to the younger players. They can't handle success. They have a commissioner that can't make everybody happy, despite the fact that salaries went up like 7,000,000% and everybody's flying charter flights now. No, we're still not happy. They cannot handle success. I want to see now the biggest thing. Can Texas handle success? Because so far they've failed, because this is the highest profile Texas has been in years since Vince Young. Now, they got Arch Manning. Great. But Arch Manning was able to sort of exist under the radar last year. The opening game against Ohio State didn't go very well. So while Texas was still a big deal, not quite at the top of everybody's mind.
1: But by the middle of the season, we weren't talking about Arch anymore.
0: No, it wasn't.
1: Find the other stories. Yep.
0: So Texas kind of fell by the wayside. Steve Sarkisian's a guy we've talked about a lot now. Big job at Texas. But overall, were we talking about him like Ryan Day or anybody? No, we weren't. So Texas has been able to, while still be a big team, just be one of the big teams we talk about as they win. Just like anybody else, right? Just like Georgia, just like Michigan, just like, but now you're the number one team in the country and you pull a huge, I would say, upset because you're down by 20 points in the second half. Your quarterback, that's the much ballyhooed, hey, we've never seen a prospect like this in college football with this much interest. Arch Manning has now planted his flag. Now he is must-see television every week. Can you handle success? Because so far they failed. Sark failed after the game. They won a game, and he blows it in the interview, right? Waits days and days and days to apologize when he maybe this is hanging over our team. He has always been emotional. I wonder if he can handle success. I wonder if Arch Manning can handle success, right? Because all of a sudden on Monday, I'm laughing about this video. Whoa, dude, okay, think about that for a second. Now he's got to put out an apology going into this weekend. Arch Manning's also always been a player that just by seeing his body language, he seems like the game can be too much. He understands the stakes. He understands the pressure. He understands what is on his shoulders going into a game, and he's got to be able to play free. And I saw it the second half of the game. Mm-hmm. All right, we're down 20, whatever. I could just go out and play. All right, it's a big deal. When you're walking in, like, you can tell whether it's his last name, I'm a Texas, I'm feeling that kind of pressure. Arch Manning feels that kind of pressure. As long as he can just go out and play, he'll be fine. But now he can't do that because now the pressure is on him so much every single week. Let's see, Mr. Heisman Trophy, Mr. Number One pick in the draft. Can Texas handle success? Because right so far, they haven't been able to. And that's going to be the biggest thing for them, right? We see them handling things. But now since they're successful and now they're the number one team in the country with the number one most popular quarterback, okay, they're the biggest story outside of Lane Kiffin. Let's see if you can handle it. And so far you haven't.
1: What's funny is you look at Sark's success the last couple of years, right? You're going 15-2 in conference and 25-5 overall. But it really ratcheted up this offseason into here. And I think part of it is looking for next. The further we get away from Saban and all the old guard kind of guys of like, who's going to be next? So we got Lane Kiffin on one side. You got Sark, who's had his travels, his different jobs to get to this point. And in this particular instance, you had the college football world. This was it, right? Here's the microphone.
0: Yeah.
1: And for Arch Manning, look, he's still a kid and he's going to make his mistakes. And I know that was, it was an interesting read and listen the last couple of days as to how people broke down the video, the interviews, and everything else. But you're Manning. Like,
0: yeah,
1: you're not just a highly decorated, yeah. And I'm not saying that as a, you know, you should know about wagging the finger. It's just you've watched this your entire life.
0: Oh, 100%. Right?
1: And obviously, yeah. You look at Peyton, you look at Eli, where they're at now, and Footloose and Fancy Free when they were quarterbacking, as buttoned up as they could be, right? It wasn't until Eli hosted Saturday Night Live that people realized that all the while he was snarky funny and could get after it a little bit. Peyton, kind of the same thing when he hosted Saturday Night Live and was throwing footballs at kids, right? or in that whole skit.
0: Which hasn't aged well either.
1: No, yeah, but yeah. All of that to say, but it's the kind of thing where it's, you've got a whole staff of people to try to make you look good, and everybody failed. Now, there's now the Zapruder film on the Sarkisian halftime interview, and it's like a referee counting to 10 at the free throw line or a boxing match in terms of that's how long he stood on the sideline waiting for the interview before he ran to the locker room. That's about it. So, again, everybody failed. And all these days later, we get the apology. But the fact that it took millions upon millions of impressions and hours of radio, TV, and every person around the globe chiming in before you said anything.
0: Oh, yeah.
1: Come on. Look, you could have killed this off Monday night at midnight.
0: Let's see if you can handle success, right?
1: You could have done this and taken the spotlight away from the great return of Patrick Mahomes.
0: Now, the other big story, and you mentioned talk about a staff making you look good, Steve Belichick. Resigns as defensive coordinator from North Carolina today. He had been on leave. This as the conclusion of an internal investigation into the football program's culture under his dad, Bill Belichick, was completed. UNC announcing the findings of an investigation Thursday, saying they determined that certain actions demonstrated a disregard for Carolina's values. Now, this is an investigation that involves potential drug use among the staff, to the players, a sex scandal. This is awful, right? And Steve Belichick resigning, I see exactly how North Carolina is playing this. And we talked about it when this report first came out a couple of weeks ago. Bill Belichick does not survive this. He does not. This is an awful scandal that the school is investigating. And how often are they going to say, oh, yeah, yeah, we're investigating. Oh, yeah, yeah, our coach is great. Now, North Carolina is 2-0. The only way Belichick can actually stave this off while is to keep winning.
1: Who's he got this week?
0: Is his team good enough to win?
1: Dabo.
0: This will be a big game if he beats Clemson. If he beats a bad Clemson team, it will help him a little bit. But the toughest games are coming up throughout the schedule. I think they finished with three top 25 teams in their last 3 weeks. As long as he wins, he's going to keep this investigation at bay. But when he starts losing, believe me, North Carolina is looking into buyouts, looking into moving on. This is a bad, bad stigma on North Carolina's football program. You have Bill Belichick coming in, and they went through the entire year last year with all the drama with his relationship with Jordan Hudson, the bad publicity with the interview with CBS, and now you have, wait, sex scandal and drugs? Whoa, whoa, whoa. Nobody survives this. Now, when you're getting to the buyout of $20 million in North Carolina for football, okay, do they have that for football? I know they probably have it for basketball, but do they have it for football? So this is going to be something that is slow played for a little while, but make no mistake, it's going to end with a new head coach in North Carolina. And that's how Bill Belichick's run as a coach in football is going to end, with him having to walk away or North Carolina having to let him go because of a scandal going on with him. You've already had the GM resign, the defensive coordinator resign. You can't protect Belichick and say, yeah, he's fine. You can't do it. There's certain times you can protect the head coach. Other times, this is one of those times you cannot protect it. It's the guy you brought in to be the GM, and it's your kid. No, you cannot be protected after that.
1: This is where we get back to the old line of lack of institutional control, that old catchphrase that they had for everything NCAA. Remember, this is also a team once upon a time in a university that had scandals over fake classes, you know, back when we talked about such things and academic eligibility. And Belichick's hubris showed up in one of those press conferences when they were asking about, you know, who's in control, whatever else. And he said, if you spent a day around here, you'd know who's in charge. That doesn't age well.
0: Oh, I'm the head coach. And that, well, I'm just the head coach.
1: Right. Because we've had coaches fired and dismissed for much less.
0: I mean,
1: the extra apology and, you know, hey, you know, we're sorry. We'll take that back.
0: Every coach isn't Steve Zahn from Chad Powers. I didn't know this guy was another quarterback dressed up as a guy who's now having sex with my daughter. I didn't know this, but you're the head coach. I didn't know that. That's Russ Holiday. You mean the guy that dropped the ball in the Rose Bowl all those years ago? I didn't know he was dressed up wearing a wig and wearing all kinds of crazy makeup. I'm only the head coach of the team.
1: I have to ask this question, though. Did it help increase the sales of Cybertrucks?
0: Russ Holiday, Cybertruck. This is going to play out. It's not going to be right away. Again, the more Belichick wins, the more he can stave this off for a while. But in the end, it's not going to end any differently. It's going to either end with him saying, hey, I'm stepping down, I'm done. Or if he's very stubborn about it, it's going to be North Carolina say, okay, well, you're gone, and now we're going to fight for your money for the next couple of years.
1: Or does North Carolina say, hey, the NCAA, even its oversight committee, have no ability to do anything to us?
0: Listen, the oversight committee will look into it like 8 months after it's over and say, oh, well, we have no power here.
1: I'm glad North Carolina took the actions that they did. We corroborate those. Case closed.
0: We put 1 second back on the clock. Belichick's still going to get fired. It doesn't matter. Time is out or not.
1: File that with that giant crate that goes with the Ark of the Covenant from Indiana Jones.
0: Exit out by the Fresca. Exit Swollen Dome. The Jason Smith Show with my best friend, Mike Harmon. Jay Glazer, NFL on Fox Insider, is next. Is he believing in the Bills as much as we are? What about what's next for the Rams? How good of an influence has John Harbaugh already been on the Giants? This and more coming up next. Jay is always a must listen. Jason and Mike, Fox Sports Radio.
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17: The Green Bay Packers have not won a game since Micah Parsons got injured.
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3: I'm standing up in the studio.
2: It was that kind of night for Josh Allen. Through two games, 9 touchdowns. Could be a 60-touchdown year for Josh Allen.
4: Look at this.
2: I mean, really, that's the kind of year he's having. This might wind up being the best year of his career. And with new honeymoon period with their new coaching, feeling more ownership of the offense, more ownership of the team, his confidence level, the way he has played the first couple of weeks, he has looked as the best version of Josh Allen we have seen against a defense that is one of the best in the NFL, against a team that you have to outscore them because their offense is that good. Mm-hmm. Doesn't matter. Like, I'm looking at this. He's had some great seasons. This is going to wind up being the best of Josh Allen's career, and the numbers he can put up are going to be absolutely eye-popping.
4: Yeah, you're looking at an over-under of like 39.5. So you can blow past that in terms of total touchdowns at this current pace. But what he did to Houston's defense is the one that really stands out. I didn't expect much resistance from the Lions, and boy, they really showed up exactly with what we expected when we talked about this game yesterday. But what he did against Houston and putting up the points against D'Amico Ryan's defense, huge. But here, the next level, right? Just the way they orchestrated things, the design runs, the vision that he had. Okay, Hutchinson's taking another inside route. There's nobody coming up to meet me. I'm 6'5", 240. Who's going to stop me in the open field? And you watched him take chunk yardage there, which opened up big plays. That Josh Palmer touchdown just stands out as a, all right, you pick your poison, trying to stop him and the run game with Cook, and you're going to get flamed in the back end there. So what we talk about for Josh Allen is they're off to a ridiculous run and defending that MVP.
2: We got Jay Glazer coming up in a couple of minutes, all the latest on this game. But right now, let's find out what's trending in the wide world of sports.
5: Yeah.
2: From the woman who's celebrating her 13th out of 14th division champion this year as a Dodger fan.
5: That's right.
2: It's Monty Bolaños.
5: You know, I walked into work today and Rich Davis called me out for the shirt I'm wearing, right? He's like, the Dodgers, da-da-da. And I said, Rich, I am a Chargers and Clippers fan. Let me have this. So with that, why couldn't Justin Herbert have a year like this after he got engaged? You know what I'm saying? Like, Josh Allen gets married, and he's over here being
4: a kid, everything.
5: You know what I'm saying? And he's having, like you guys said, a start to the year where everyone and their mom is literally saying, MVP already, best quarterback in the league. Like, everybody's talking about it after the first 2 weeks. And then I have Justin Herbert, who doesn't know how to play football.
2: Ooh. It's all Madison Beer's fault.
5: Is that
2: what you're saying?
5: Yes. Okay. And I did say, the minute they got engaged, I was like, this is either going to be the best year for Justin Herbert, or it's going to be the worst.
2: Wow. Okay.
5: You know, he was over there getting massage on his head during practice.
6: So nice.
2: Yeah.
5: So nice.
2: All that time he could have spent looking at film.
5: You get me?
4: He was getting his mental reps. Yeah. What are you talking about?
5: Listen.
6: Weak knees.
5: I hope Herbert picks it up for week two, but we will see. Yes, Bills put on a show, as you guys have been talking about. A perfect night opening their new Highmark Stadium. They defeated the Lions 41-31. Bills scored a touchdown on their first four drives of the game. They literally only punted twice all game. Josh Allen responsible for 5 touchdowns. He threw for 248 and 3 of them. He also rushed for 2 touchdowns. It's the 10th time in his career that he's either thrown for 2 or more touchdowns while also running for 2 or more touchdowns. James Cook helped him along the way. He had 21 carries, 135 yards in the touchdown. In the loss, Jared Goff threw for 327 yards and 4 touchdowns, while Amon-Ra St. Brown had 9 catches, 142 yards, and 2 touchdowns. Rams defensive tackle Aaron Donald was a full participant in practice Thursday. The team is hopeful that he's going to play Monday night against the Giants. Not great news for the Chargers. Back to them. Wide receiver Ladd McConkey didn't practice for a second straight day because of a rib injury. Likely not going to be able to suit up for week 2 against the Raiders. By the way, tight end Brock Bowers has not practiced since that knee surgery. In baseball, go Doyers, but the White Sox held on 3-1 against the Tigers. They moved back into first place with Cleveland in the AL Central, and they hold the tiebreaker. soccer. Astros topped the Royals 6-2. Rangers lost to the Red Sox 4-3. Houston now has a one-game lead over Texas for the division. Philly shut out the Mets 3-0. New York first baseman Jared Young, who was carted off after a collision with pitcher Nolan McLean. Well, good news, he has concussion symptoms, but his CT came back negative. So good news there. And lastly here, guys, in the NBA, Pelicans forward Sadiq Bey did agree to a 3-year, $55.5 million extension with the franchise. Back to you.
0: Thanks a bunch, Monty.
5: Jess.
0: The Jason Smith Show with my best friend, Mike Harmon. A big win for the Bills on TNF. Joining us on the hotline, always great when we get to catch up with Jay Glazer, as we do every week here on the show. NFL on Fox, on Twitter, @Jay Glazer. Jay, big night for the Bills, the way they opened up Highmark Stadium, man. What'd you think?
6: How you doing, Bad? That was a heck of a way to open a stadium.
0: Whew. I'll tell you, Jay, we have seen so many great seasons from Josh Allen over the course of his career. What he's done the first 2 weeks against an incredible Texans defense, tonight without DJ Moore, this might wind up being the best version of Josh Allen. And maybe on the course of the best season we've ever seen him have.
6: Absolutely. Well, you know, you said Houston. Houston is like, man, they were kind of everybody's kind of under the radar sleeper team of, hey, watch out for this team this season because of that defense. And he just shredded them. You know, you could shred them. You could shred anybody. And to come out this strong against Detroit, which had a great defense also, I think, listen, sometimes things just get stale, right? And from going from Sean McDermott to Brady was huge, right? I think you see in a lot of places where guys, it's just, you know, it's kind of time, right? And I think that's what happened here. So I think this whole team is kind of invigorated. One thing that I was kind of holding back a little bit on Buffalo was about their defense. But tonight, man, their defense was fantastic when they needed to. That Detroit Lions offense, man, that's a tough offense. Jared Goff is probably the most underrated, high prolific quarterback in this league. And they just got after him over and over and over. But I just think this team kind of needed a little spark, and that coaching change provided that spark. And once you have kind of a new lease on life there, Josh Allen's skill, which is so high to begin with, now give him kind of his new lease on life. Yeah, they're going to be tough.
4: Joe Brady calling the plays, getting things done, and then Jim Leonard getting to orchestrate that defense, had them flying around, Jay. Little injury with the Detroit offensive line, and they picked them apart.
6: Yeah. And look, you said also like losing DJ Moore, but that's going to be big. Because DJ Moore is a pro. I don't know what the shoulder, but I don't know exactly what it is at this point yet. I think this is, listen, I don't want to say for Detroit fans, okay? The first 4 weeks of the season is like preseason. No one plays their guys in the preseason anymore, right? So you don't even have like your offensive, like you saw last week with Seattle, it took a half, but their new offensive coordinator wasn't with those guys at all in preseason, right? You have a lot of guys, it's the first time they're going out and playing. So it usually, guys can't hit anymore. You're not tackling the ground. So it's totally different. So, and I said it last year on the show also, first 4 weeks of the season, it's kind of like what the preseason was. Now you're kind of, okay, seeing who you are, seeing if you can mesh together, seeing if you can mold together. And, then you find your way a little bit. But week eight on and on, that's when you start to see teams' identities.
4: See, you just made Jason's family feel slightly better there in the greater Michigan area.
0: Jay, my family in Michigan, it's been tough.
6: But there's a new offensive coordinator for the Lions, too, and, they don't play a lot of their starters in preseason. They're not really doing anything yet. It's it's different when you – so when you're in the preseason, man, you may have four plays called. It's you're not game planning for anybody. You just call plays. There's no rhyme or reason. You want to see how everybody is. You want to put guys in certain situations. And it's like when you're sparring for a fight, you spar and you practice things that you're not good at, right? So you can get better at until it's fight night. Same thing with preseason. You're kind of working on things, see if it's going to work, see if it's not going to work, see how guys' camaraderie is, if we can get a rhythm here, a tempo there, things like that. But there's zero game plan whatsoever.
2: Now, Jay, I want to bring you back to something you said at NFL on Fox on Sunday, which is just incredibly interesting. You talked about the recovery of Patrick Mahomes and how the recovery from his torn ACL and LCL, he flew to Dallas to get the surgery before it swelled and filled with inflammation, which allowed him to attack his rehab earlier. Like, it's an incredible story. And you brought that, and I'm watching it Sunday. I'm going, why don't more guys do that? Like, why is Mahomes the first guy to do that?
6: Hey, I can't tell you how many teams I've talked to. And, like, somebody goes down with an ACL, and I'll say, hey, why don't you guys do what Mahomes did? Mahomes went down, flew down immediately to Dallas, like, get it done by John Cooper. I think they cut him on Tuesday, got hurt on Sunday, cut him Tuesday, was back rehabbing Wednesday, had his knee was bent 90 degrees by Friday, that first week, okay? And when I've said this to some teams, a couple of them been like, yeah, it's just not what we do. And I'm like, why not? Like, why not? They're like, we just don't do that. But if Patrick Mahomes does it, why wouldn't you do it? You know, like, and then I will say this too. There is an art to rehabbing. He went after it. Like, you have to go, like, you know, like when Aaron Rodgers was getting after it to try and come back during that season with the Achilles, or Joe Burrow last year with something that should have put him out for the rest of the year. There's guys who know how to attack it, and they put themselves through excruciating pain to go after it and after it and after it. And there's no birthday parties. There's no anniversaries. There's no graduation parties. They are there. They're married to that. And it's the elite of the elite that do that. And that's what Patrick does. And, you know, I was with him in camp, and I was like, it was like their second last day of camp, whatever it was, or like preseason. And I was like, hey, man, when did you know you were kind of fully ready? He's like, first week of June. Like, I did everything. Like, I did everything, you know, and he's just different. Like, he's, you know, I've always told you, man, like, I think what a lot of guys miss out on nowadays is something I used to try and coach guys in is it's your honor to fight hurt. You know, so many guys now are like, well, I want to look right and I don't want memes or I don't want bad film. No, it's your honor to fight hurt. If you go out there and start feeling good about yourself, like, you know, man, I was at 50% and I caught six balls. 104 yards in this cat, man, look what that does for me. And the old school guys used to do that. I mean, Tony Gonzalez, who's on the broadcast tonight, dude didn't miss a game for, I'm going to say, like 15 years. Like Rondé Barber, who is 180 pounds, he had the longest consecutive game streak playing when he retired. He's 180 pounds. Right? There's so many guys, the old school guys, they would play with things. Man, they're going to go in, they'd break a forearm, get a plate put in it, and they're back on Sunday. Break a thumb, get a pin put in, they're casted up, they're back. It was just a different generation. If it's your honor to fight hurt, Patrick Mahomes is that old school generation.
4: Jason Smith Show, Mike Harmon here, Fox Sports Radio on the hotline with us. Joined for another glorious NFL season. It's our guy, NFL Insider, Fox NFL Sunday, Jay Glazer, at Jay Glazer, author, speaker. You want to book him? All the information's there at Jay Glazer. All right, Jay. One, how's Sean McVay been since returning home? And two, will we actually see Aaron Donald suit up? Because looks like they need him a little more on that line now.
6: Yeah, I know. He was actually good this week, the past week when I talked to him. Way better than I thought he'd be.
4: okay.
6: But I think also it's like, he knows it now. It's almost like, you know, they were going to blame for the travel. I don't think it was the travel, dude. I think they just went out there and just kind of, you know, sank.
4: Right, they got beat.
6: And it allows him to kind of get in the guys and make sure guys also like, hey, you know, don't read these clippings. Don't read these stories. Like, everybody anointed us. Kind of, you know, knocked him off their crown, which I'm sure he loved, right? And, you know, a pissed off Sean McVay and Rams team is a much more dangerous team. But same thing, like, yeah, I said, like, no one practices and does anything in the preseason. Like, Myles Garrett had two practices. You know, most guys, like Stafford, didn't have any games, right? And again, it catches up when these games are live because everybody has to be on the same page. And, you know, a lot of times they kind of start a little slower and the Rams always find their way later in the season. Always. Because they have injuries early on, they overcome them, and then they're just like, they are so tough in the postseason. Like, I don't see that not being the case this year. As far as Aaron Donald, I honestly just haven't talked to him. I don't know, because they're a Monday night game, so their practices are, but like, so tonight's like a Wednesday, you know, tomorrow's a Thursday, so I was going to call them, you know, Friday, Saturday about it anyway. But things are trending in the right direction for him. I know that. But I just, I don't like to say definitively unless I talk to somebody, you know, personally.
2: All right, now for the Rams, Jay, all of a sudden this Giants game, much more difficult than we thought it would be a week ago. Everything looked good. Everything was in place for John Harbaugh. Are you buying the Giants after week one? I mean, I know Strahan's calling you every 5 minutes saying, hey, Jay, Jay, are you buying the Giants after the first game?
6: Well, I bought Harbaugh for a long time. And, you know, the biggest thing there was the Giants always have this, waiting for the sky to fall mentality. Mm. Like, they're always waiting for the sky to fall. And the difference, what I saw the other night, is when Dallas has come back, Giants teams of the past, oh, man, here we go again, and they would have caved. Where with Harbaugh, it wasn't even an option. Like, it was just a totally different, and I talked to a bunch of guys on the team about that. Like, it's just different here. Like, it's not, yeah, that old, here we go again, sky's falling, that was not, it was nowhere to be found. So I think that's where, you know, a guy like Harbaugh, and, you know, they need a guy like that to I think, change their culture, change the way things are done there. So I think it was, you know, and what I loved also, I just loved, like, I didn't know if I was sold on Jackson Dart, but after what they did the other night, coming to the line, calling plays, see what the defense is doing, checking out of it, calling another play, man, that was Matt Nagy, fantastic. And I saw a lot from Jackson Dart. That for him to be able to pull that off, all of them, like the intelligence quotient for everybody together to be able to pull that off against tough Dallas defense, which is way tougher this year, even though it didn't show it. On paper, they're tougher this year than they were last year by far. That was very, very impressive.
2: He's on Twitter at Jay Glazer. That is at Jay Glazer, NFL on Fox Sunday. Jay, as always, buddy, appreciate it. Have fun in week two, man. We'll talk to you next week.
6: Absolutely. Love you guys.
2: Always great stuff with Jay Glazer. Look, the stuff with Patrick Mahomes, I'm like, when I'm watching Sunday, I'm going, why does anybody else do this? Like, I don't understand. Like, why, if you can get back this fast and be this healthy, why? For Jay to just say, I tell teams, they go, we don't do it that way. Well, why not?
4: But that's just it, right? It's all about innovation. We talk about it from an X's and O's and strategic standpoint of, all right, now we're going to use the second tight end. We're going to do this, change up 13 personnel, all of that. That's all fine and good. Now you can get guys back on the field faster. And I know the science and the medical community, you know, sometimes slow to adopt some things. This is obviously a good test study here. Now there was a whole other controversy with that. On the FS1 morning show in terms of what Nick Wright might have been told by Patrick Mahomes, which raises some red flags. But why would you not try to get your guy back on the field?
2: Yeah, it does.
4: Especially if it doesn't include, you know, the reasons guys used to get on the field faster.
2: And also, you know, look, another great point from Glazer talking about John Harbaugh's influence on the Giants where, you know, we talk about how, hey, the Giants are it's a very delicate blend right now, but that is a game where, look, Brian Daboll or some other coaches, hey, yeah, Cowboys start to come back. Maybe the Giants are able to just hang on and win, but Harbaugh's been through a few of these games. Hey guys, don't worry. I got it. And not only did the Giants win, the Giants closed out the game. It'd be one thing if, hey, the Giants just held on and Harbaugh is wiping sweat off them because they made a field goal or the Cowboys missed a field goal or, but instead they closed the game big. And John Harbaugh, that's where his influence on this team is tremendously huge.
4: Well, what's great is watching this squad. They play like their hair's on fire. And I don't know how sustainable it is over a long time. We've talked about this a lot in terms of health issues or whatever these guys have had. But you know, at least out the gate, he's going to get these guys to play. And if Jackson Dart has shown that much growth and what they've gotten, that means I've got to give some begrudging respect to Matt Nagy.
2: Well, you do. Jake Glazer mentioned his name. Yeah, you got to do it, buddy.
4: And I do.
2: You got to do it.
4: But, you know, Malik Nabers talked about not playing, suited up. Isaiah Likely brought him in from Baltimore, and with the injuries there, Lamar Jackson go, we didn't keep that guy. Why didn't we keep that guy?
2: Again, if you missed it, I'll be in our best of, put it up on Twitter as well, at Fox Sports Radio. Coming up next, something happened in sports tonight that shouldn't have been possible, yet it happened again. What is it? That's next. Jason and Mike, Fox Sports Radio.
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16: 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Shanahan, offensive coordinator at 28. Sean Payton, late 20s. 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Shane Steichen, mid-30s. 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
19: Let's talk some girls tennis. And who better to do that with than with the head coach of the champion Parkland Trojans, Candace Young? I think the tennis numbers are very, very strong at Parkland. Am I correct on that?
20: Oh, it's not just Parkland. I actually think the tennis is having an incredible moment right now. We're seeing the numbers increase. We have 19 varsity girls in a way that's almost too many. A match is really only 9. I also then have 17 JV girls who are working, and I don't have a JV coach right now. They work on their own and play with each other and are keeping things going. And it's not just at Parkland. Northampton had more girls than ever. Strasburg has had more girls than ever. Easton had even more players than we did, over 20 girls showing up to that match.
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1: You know, evidently one of the confections at Hollywood Horror Nights.
0: Yeah.
1: The One Wish Willow churro.
0: Really? Break the churro in half? Oh, nice.
1: There you go.
0: I get to eat the churro.
1: Yeah, and then
0: as long as I get to do
1: that.
0: I
1: mean, bad things may happen.
0: But I get to eat the churro.
1: Yeah.
0: Oh, okay. That's fine. Yeah, whatever. Whatever happens, but I get to eat the churro.
1: But you get to eat a nice churro.
0: As long as you tell me I got to break it and I don't get to eat it. Like, why would I do that?
1: No, I mean, what are you going to have? A giant bucket of dead churros there? No!
0: I really want the room where all the duct tape is over the door and I can't get out.
1: You're gonna do that for Halloween, aren't you?
0: Maybe you should just stay home today. No, I'm good. I think I can get out. I got it. I'm good.
1: Worst tape job ever.
0: Jason Smith, Mike Harmon, live from the Fox Sports Radio studios. Big night tonight in the NFL. Thanks to Jake Glazer for stopping by. Big stuff with the Bills and the Lions. But something else happened in sports today that just should never happen. As much as it does, it still does, and it's something to just absolutely be in awe of, because earlier today, probably, you know, by the time you woke up and were ready to go on the day, because I think this game started at 6 o'clock in the morning.
1: Very early one, yeah.
0: This happened.
2: Tom Moore, then at Indianapolis, the offensive coordinator, you got a busted play here, and then Sanchez gets hit, the ball is loose, and it's alive.
0: Yeah, no. The butt fumble did not happen earlier today. No, butt fumble. But this happened earlier today.
3: Swung on and missed, strike three. And for the 13th time in the last 14 years, the Dodgers are champions of the National League Western Division. The Dodgers get it done, defeating the Reds 8-2, and once again, clinching the National League West title.
0: Dodgers radio on the call. Yes, to see the Dodgers do this, okay, we've accepted it, right? It's like it's something that no matter what, they roll out of bed and they win the NL West, right? 13 out of 14 years to win the division, 14 straight years in the playoffs. Dave Roberts said today, look, it's a big deal. And I know the average fan is saying, yeah, but the Dodgers go to the world. They've won 3 World Series in the last 6 years. To just think for a second at what the Dodgers have been able to do the last 14 years, no matter what players they have had on the field, because it's not like it's been the same guy. It's not been Ohtani for a decade. They segue from Justin Turner away from Justin Turner to Corey Seager, away from Corey Seager to Trey Turner, away from Trey Turner. Doesn't matter. Every year but one, they have won the NL West. Every year they are good, at least really good, and in the playoffs. Nothing has deterred them for a season where you would think just the law of averages, one time in nearly a decade and a half, the injuries would be too much. It would just be a down year. Free agents wouldn't work out. Another team in the West would just put it together for 1 year and rise up and beat the Dodgers for the division. None of that happens. No matter what. It's not like the Dodgers make all the right moves in free agency. It just doesn't matter. Kyle Tucker hasn't started hitting until a week and a half ago. Doesn't matter. They won the division, right? It makes no difference. Edwin Diaz has not even made an imprint on the team at all. Doesn't matter. No matter what happens, Max Scherzer was here. He was gone. Doesn't matter. The injuries, they get injured all the time, right? Diaz was out. Shohei Ohtani may never pitch again. Doesn't matter. Guys get hurt. Makes no difference. Guys come up from the minors. Yes, they all play really well the first couple of months. They all at 350. You all think they're great. But some guys come up are Randy Pájez. Some guys come up are Gavin Lux, and they get traded, right? Some guys that come up are pitchers that, hey, they're guys like Wroblewski, whoever it is. Sometimes guys come up, and it's Dustin May, and he gets traded after a couple of years. No matter what happens, no matter what the Dodgers have to face, they still, every year, win over 90 games. They win the NL West. They go, they win the World Series. Like, this is what needs to be studied. How they can do this. And it's been changes front office wise. Mm-hmm. It's not like you've seen the same faces over the entire run, except Dave Roberts has been around for most of it. But you need the guys on the field to be able to produce. And no matter what obstacles they face, it doesn't matter. Not 1 year has it been, 1 year, maybe they're 500. They don't make the playoffs. Not 1 year. That's incredible.
1: Good analytics, good scouting. Training facilities and that team, we still need to talk to them because you've needed every one of those starting pitchers that you've had along the way. You talk about the prospects moving in and out, underperforming free agent signings. Even think about the course of this year. There was a while where everybody was calling for Mookie Betts to be let go.
0: Oh, sure.
1: Like they were done with him. Yeah. And now he's a 20 home run guy.
0: Doesn't matter.
1: And finding his stride, right? Go through the guys that once upon a time were there. Remember when Urias was going to be one of the leaders?
0: Oh, yeah. Yeah.
1: That curveball.
0: Yep.
1: The Trevor Bauer. Like all of these guys that
0: never
1: came and went.
0: For him, yeah.
1: 4 years in the first 18 of the division, the Dodgers won it. They've won 13 of 14 since.
0: I really, this is why when Steve Cohen says, I want to pattern the Mets after the Dodgers, like why everybody shouldn't be trying to do this, right? You're not going to succeed because certain teams can do it a certain way, but like none of this should be possible. The Dodgers run should not be possible in Major League Baseball because of the way we are now with so many teams in parity, but yet it is. This should be something that, like, from the 50s when it was just the American League and the National
1: League.
0: That's it. Okay, well, I can see them doing it here.
1: One reign supreme.
0: Doesn't matter. Unbelievable.
1: Hail Dave Roberts.
0: Exit How About a Fresca? Exit Swollen Dome, the Jason Smith Show with my best friend, Mike Harmon. Coming up next, my buddy Ben Maller. 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
10: 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It's a blitz. Allen back to pass, gets rid of it, looking deep down the middle, wide open is Josh Palmer, who's going to go for a 43-yard touchdown.
9: 97 Rock Bills Radio Network on the call. They defeated the Lions 41-31. Allen threw for 248 yards and three touchdowns. He also had two rushing touchdowns, while James Cook had 21 carries, 135 yards, and a touchdown. Rams defensive tackle Aaron Donald was a full participant in practice on Thursday. The team is hopeful that he will play Monday night against the Giants. In baseball, the Astros topped the Royals 6-2, and the Rangers lost to the Red Sox 4-3. Houston now has a one-game lead over Texas for the division, and the White Sox held on 3-1 against the Tigers and moved back into first place with Cleveland. I'm Monty Bolaños.
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Well, they say where the buffalo roam, this was more like a stampede, a buffalo boat race. Welcome in the beginning of another night of the Ben Maller Show. We are in the air everywhere as we rub elbows and try to discover the magic. And unlike the NFL, we are actually going to tackle. We're going to wrap up and tackle. We have good football fundamentals, coast to coast, border to border, and beyond, on the vast and robustly powerful microphones of FSR emanating live from the waters as we do the deep dive in the dirty waters. Guaranteed human, whose harebrained idea was that, from the world famous Fox Sports Radio studios where the Bills monster is in a celebratory mood. Mark the Walker in Rochester for Lexus in Buffalo. Very happy.

0: 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A programming note, we're off to the 1-0 start on Benny versus the Penny. If you took our advice, you're welcome. Buffalo, easy, out of the gates there. We'll have more of Benny versus the Penny for week two coming up in our number two. So get on the bandwagon. It's back where it all started. Benny versus the Penny right here on the radio. That'll be coming up in hour number two. But don't bury the lead, my man, our lead this hour. From Orchard Park, New York, the opening night. They have those little soft launch games, those little exhibition matchups and whatnot, but now it's the real deal. And what they're calling in Buffalo, their Pigskin Palace, I don't know about that, $2.1 billion spent on the new Highmark Stadium, with the fun-size Jumbotron, the obstructed view seats, the upper deck where it was designed for mountain goats, and the matchup made for the Amazon. You had Al Michaels and Herbie right there. Josh Allen's Bills hosting Jared Goff's Lions. Did you watch? Were you engaged in this? Perhaps not. I don't know what else you were doing. Josh Allen threw for 3 touchdowns. He ran for 2 scores. I'm told that's good. And Buffalo beat the snot out of the Lions, 41-31, the final, in a game that was never in doubt for the Buffalo Bills. No matter how much Al Michaels tried to convince you, the consumer, his old school broadcasting pedigree, the first day of broadcasting clown college, they teach you to try to sell whoever's losing. Because they're so paranoid about losing the audience. Rather than just be honest and say, boy, the Lions really blow. No, no. Oh, the Lions can get right back in the game. No, they didn't. They didn't get back in the game. The Bills kept them at arm's length. So Buffalo gets a 10-point victory on Thursday night in the first regular season game at the aforementioned new stadium there, Highmark Stadium, which had the same name as the old stadium, but you get the deal. Anyway, it was Josh Allen's 4th career 5-touchdown outing. He's got 9 touchdowns now after a couple of weeks of football. And that's all good, and that's all great. You know how we roll in these parts. The better story is in the losing locker room. Where have you gone? The bravado, the swag of Dan Campbell's Lions. Dan Campbell, his post-game gripe. He had many gripes in the post-game, Dan Campbell, complaining about a number of things. The big gripe seems to be the lack of discipline for the Lions. Campbell complaining about that as the penalties were piling up throughout the night. Back-breaking penalties. The Lions were penalized 10 times. Several penalties wiping out opportunities to change the game in favor of the Lions in terms of field position and whatnot. So that is a good jumping off point. Let us discuss the question. Can you explain what Coach Dan Campbell accomplished in his post-game diatribe calling out the Lions' discipline on this night? So my thoughts on this, I've got Orville Redenbacher, Vegan Cookbook, and Booster Shot. And we'll combine all of these things together, and we will answer the $64 question. Not the $64,000 question, not the $64 million question. The $64 question is what we're going to answer. So, A, Dan Campbell is up there at the dais, and I know what he's trying to do. He's trying to be like, hey, you know, as long as we just clean this up, we're going to be fine. I'll be the human sponge. I'll soak up all the rage, all the outrage. And I'm dig a little deeper, and it's gonna be okay. You know, as long as we clean this up, we'll be fine. Yeah. So I give the guy a hint. He claims like he's identified that the Lions have a discipline problem. Nobody could have guessed that after the penalties. It was a yellow flag party there. You've solved the mystery. Now, spoiler alert. Dan, as we like to say in these parts, you're either coaching it or you're allowing it to happen. And if I'm not mistaken, every single player on the Lions roster was handpicked. Handpicked all the players. And these are the guys they wanted. And right now, Detroit is at the casino and they're playing problem roulette. That is where you spin the wheel and that roulette wheel goes round and round. And then you just kind of wait and see what breaks next. Will it be another penalty? Is it going to be a turnover? Is it busted assignment, sloppy tackling, hitting the wrong sound effect, or just pure
1: That's
0: dumb decisions?
1: The one I wanted.
0: There you go. You were close. Calling it out at the podium. Calling it out at the podium does not work like Clorox. And, you know, all those disinfectants, they say, well, it kills 99.9% of bacteria. By the way, the reason they say that, legally, they can't say 100%. Legally, they've been sued, and they can't say 100% because if something happens, they'd be liable. So 99.9% is plausible deniability. So just a fun fact on that. But yeah, so Dan Campbell's like, listen, it's not Clorox. It didn't kill 99% of the problems and all that because you get up at the podium. And Campbell, he's not some kind of outside consultant. We like Dan Campbell. He's generally been good for our purposes here as a talk show host doing the show overnight. And you know, he's not brought in as a consultant here outside to audit the circus. He is literally the ringmaster of whatever's going on under the big top there in the Motor City. So if you want to give out these press conferences and say this, that, and the other thing's wrong, that's fine. You know, give these press conferences about the grease fire. You might want to turn off the stove. And so Dan Campbell should be a brand ambassador, be a pitchman for Orville Redenbacher. And the reason why is because the Lions right now have popcorn problems. Every few seconds, another kernel explodes. Now, they're 1-1 thanks to the Saints being unable to get it done in overtime last week. So they are 1-1. So, well, it's not the worst of the worst here. But you just allowed Buffalo to have 34 first downs, 446 yards of offense, and convert on 75% of their third down tries there. So good luck. You might want to fix the popcorn thing and the roulette wheel and the whole deal. Now, page two. As the Lions are out there lost in space, Detroit has played just two games. That is about 12% of the regular season. That's it, 12%. 2 of 17 is about 12%. I think it's 11.7%. So it's early and all those good things, and you can say, oh, there's nothing to worry about here, blah, blah, blah, blah, blah. But we have a show to do today. We have to worry about today's talk show. So the question, is it too soon to eliminate the Lions from contender status in the National Football Conference after two games? So as of this moment, it is absolutely not too soon. They're porked. I don't care if they're 1-1. The eyeball test, the hearing test is ugly with a capital U. You cannot take this team seriously. You can't. Two games in, and the Motor City assembly line has produced a lemon. You won't get a lemon. They got a lemon. And unfortunately, I don't believe there's a recall available. Like, what are you going to do? You say the offensive line had guys out. We took the Bills, and the main reason we took the Bills is because the offensive line was a problem, and it took the Lions about half the game to figure things out, and by then they were playing catch-up, and they never did catch-up. They had some mustard and whatnot. The defense, though, is not too many major injuries where you say that they can just get some guys back and they'll be fine. Unless I'm missing something, they got big-time issues here with who's out there, and it sucks because Dan Campbell's motivational speeches are freaking great. Eventually, though, you actually have to tackle someone. That's always the problem. You have to evolve into tackling, which sucks. And the thing about the Lions, the evolution of the Detroit Lions under Dan Campbell, this team went from biting kneecaps to currently on defense reading a vegan cookbook. That's what they're reading. Well, why don't you tackle someone? Well, that's violent. We don't want to do that. Let's just make some vegetables taste like meat. That's what we're going to do. So they've traded that grit that Dan Campbell installed to whatever that was, what passive surrender by the Lions defense. And you look at the injuries, penalties, and just overall defensive incompetence. That is the holy trinity the holy trinity of suck that has arrived in Detroit. And normally there's a couple people that go into the cockpit. The entire Lions defense is riding the vomit comet right now. That is unreal. They're not contenders. They're pretenders. You're not a contender if you're giving up 36 points a game and 457 yards per game, which is what the Lions are doing right now through two weeks. That is pinata status. Pinata status for the Lions. Now, Dan Campbell, he needs an intervention. His team does, because I'm starting to see some of those same old Lions who are staging a hostile takeover here. Detroit spent decades in football incarceration. Like, they're in football jail. They were only furloughed on Thanksgiving, on that Thursday, Thanksgiving. And in recent years, they finally tasted freedom. Now, free at last, free at last. And now the ankle monitor is starting to beep again. Beep, beep, beep, beep, beep, beep, beep, beep, beep, beep. Just like you can hear it almost. You can almost hear the beeping. All right, last word to the winning side. Winning to the winning side. And the question here, the NFL media elites have dubbed Buffalo's new stadium as, quote, the house that Josh Allen built, close quote. Does that work for you after a 5-touchdown debut? All right, so it's cute. You got to be joking, though. Calling that the house that Josh Allen built, kind of like saying that Mickey Mouse personally poured the concrete at Disney World. It's poppycock is what it is. Josh Allen didn't build the house. He's a very expensive Airbnb attraction living inside the house. You know who built the house? The taxpayers. They brought the lumber. They poured the concrete. They picked up the tab. Even those that don't like football couldn't tell you the difference between a racquetball and a football. They still had their tax dollars go to pay for this monstrosity. That's New York State and Erie County taxpayers. They're the sugar daddies. They're the ones that built the stadium. $850 million of public taxpayer money. Your tax dollars at work building a football stadium for the Buffalo team. Now, regardless, the Bills right now are feeling pretty good. They got a little swagger. We're doing all right. That win over the Lions was a confidence booster shot. And you look at it 2 weeks in, now you got wins over the Lions and the Texans, which is really great for self-esteem. Really, really great for self-esteem. Everything is wonderful in Western New York, provided you don't look at the fine print. You don't look at the defensive stat sheet. Because if you look at that, suddenly things aren't looking so great. Because you weave a web of lies when you look at that. And while the Lions are rightfully being crucified for their defensive blunders, since Buffalo is 2-0, everyone's throwing confetti in the air everywhere. And while the Bills' offense is fine, and certainly the Lions' offense, you say, is good enough to win, the defense also for Buffalo is screaming, check engine, right? Pulling teeth over there. The Lions defense, like our friend Anthony in Louisiana, had some teeth pulled. But thanks to the cologne of victory, the body spray of victory, the Bills have been given a pardon. And we talked about how bad the Lions are, and the Lions giving up an average of 36 points and 457 yards a game. Well, the Buffalo Bills are not that bad. However, they're not great. The Bills' defense through two games allowing 368 yards of offense per game and 31 points per game. So I've gone into the lab, and I've looked at all the beakers, and I've done some weird science and all that, and I've crunched the numbers on this, and I've determined, this is going to blow you away here, nobody else has this take, that is not a sustainable formula. It is not. Under scrutiny, that is not a sustainable formula. I don't care how much you dance around. And it's similar to the Lions. Like, what are the Bills going to do? The guys that are out there on defense, these are the guys. And there'll be some easier games up ahead, sure. There'll be some games against tomato cans. You get to play two games against the Jets, and they suck. Well, they beat the Titans. Well, the Titans suck more. The Titans suck more. So you look at it, you're like, okay, so Buffalo, you know, you say the war of attrition and all that. They're off to the 2-0 start. Up ahead, they've got the Chargers and the Patriots and the Rams. Those are the next three games, and those teams all have pretty good offenses. So you figure you have to score a bunch of points and outscore everybody. At some point, you're going to run into a good defense, and it's going to be a problem. So we'll see how this goes. It is the Ben Maller Show. If you would like to be part, you can join us right now, 877-99 on Fox. And remember, because it's a Benny versus the Penny kind of night, we'll take calls this hour. In hour two, ixnay on the calls, it'll be just picks. We'll take the top eight games of the NFL card and break them down, give you some information on why we like certain teams in some of the high-profile games. That'll be coming up in hour two. And then we'll get back to the calls in hour three and four. So that's what we have to look forward to. And if you'd like to waltz through this, 877-996-6369, or you can spin your wheels on X at Ben Maller. That's at Ben Maller if you'd like to be part of the live radio program. And straight ahead, it is one of the great marketing moves that we've seen in some time. But what was it? It happened in Buffalo. What kind of crazy, wacky marketing move happened to the Bills fans prior to the game? We'll get to that. We'll take your calls, the whole thing, and we will do it next. However, it's a block party kind of a night, and let's see if we can find out what hour it is right now.
1: Number one.
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1: 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The Odd Couple with Rob Parker and Kelvin Washington. The Jason Smith Show with Mike Harmon. 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
6: 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My prediction this year was the New York Giants would be the most improved team in the NFL. 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Now, getting elite, getting great, that's a different story. I don't think the Giants this year are going to be top of the league. But they're going to be good to very good. And they have talent. Brian Burns, Malik Nabers, Jackson Dart, Andrew Thomas, Abdul Carter, Arvell Reese, Scadaboo. I don't worry about talent. 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
0: Gigglegate. Texas quarterback Arch Manning. Arch Manning apologized. Now, what did he do? He had to apologize because he laughed at something he thought was funny. Another hero. Another hero is gone. We've lost Arch Manning. He's gone. He apologized for calling the AI video depicting his head coach, Steve Sarkisian, slapping the reporter there, Holly Rowe. Hilarious. He apologized for that. Arch Manning called his reaction, quote, insensitive. He said there is nothing funny about it. Anyway, promised to be more thoughtful going forward, which means don't give your true feelings because a lot of people can't handle it.
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0: Fox Sports Radio as we roll on here. Talking about the primetime matchup on Thursday night. Buffalo christening their new stadium. Just like when you launch a giant boat, big cruise ship. The Bills get a win as they came out. This is what's called a boat race situation. Not a Harvard boat race, but a boat race situation. We're talking about that. A reminder, the fifth hour podcast returns later on Friday. And we'd like to alert all the affiliates down the line hanging out on the fifth hour podcast, the return of my old homie, the one and only Eddie Garcia, will make a rare and appropriate appearance on the fifth hour podcast. So if you want to hear the shuttlecock of sports talk, Steamboat Willie, what else do we call him? Nacho Daddy, the Merman, Bad News Bears Garcia, all that stuff. 9 to 5, Jar Jar, the Mad F-Bomber of Sports Fodder.
1: Yeah, I feel like smoking some Mary Jane right now.
0: The Puck Ducker, Steamboat Willie, Gated Garcia, Games of No Garcia,
1: your boobies.
0: Gaslight Garcia, Cookie Crook. Eddie will pop on.
2: Nuts!
0: Eddie said he would do it, but we had to talk some hockey. So, against my better judgment, there might be some hockey talk on the fifth hour podcast.
1: I'll put my stick right in your mouth.
0: Check that out. He threatened me, so I had no choice. So, check that out a little later today. If you want to be part of the show, 877-99-ON-FOX. That's 877-996-6369. Also on X, at Ben Maller. That's at Ben Maller.
3: He blew me off.
0: And you can also say hello to Lorena. She's known as the FSR Tech Queen.
4: Yes, I'm here again.
0: Shocking. And woo! The Koobaloop at a Bronco Fan. That's a Bronco Fan. There you go. Very excited.
5: Born in East L.A.
0: Yes, when you think East L.A., you think Coop. Definitely. JJ from Renton writes in, and he says, Dan Campbell isn't biting kneecaps off. He's biting ankles like a chihuahua at this point. Oh, boy. It's a mess. Michael in Tulsa writes in, says, Ben, not sure which is bigger, the number of dumb Detroit defensive penalties or the obstructed views of Bills fans in their new stadium. My odds are about even, but of course TV gave us the Chamber of Commerce view of the Bills' new digs. Yes, you definitely get a filtered view. A filtered view on what's going on when you watch an NFL production. That is, they put a little extra sugar on top, and that's just how they roll. Spoonful of sugar helps the medicine go down, and it's always been that way.
4: I love that movie.
0: Yes, the NFL for so many years has produced a product where I'm pretty sure the director is Mary Poppins, because you watch an NFL broadcast and everything is supercalifragilisticexpialidocious. Everything. It is. It's first class. It's marvelous. The stadiums, they're good. Let's just overlook all the bad stuff and just talk about the good stuff. There you go. Yeah. So there is that. Inca Terror, part of Bill's Mafia, writes in, so says, no matter what you say, Benny, you will not dampen my spirits. My Yankees are in the playoffs. My neighboring waterway has been upgraded to Lake America. And my Bills are 2-0. It's a great week to be alive, says the great Inca Terror, legend, classically trained musician who's performed at halls all over the world, from Russia to Europe to Australia. He's been everywhere. And he's a friend of our show. Very talented man, Inca Terror. Does not always make the proper decisions when it comes to sports. You cannot celebrate the Yankees making the playoffs. Just like I like the Dodgers. I can't celebrate the Dodgers, the champagne celebration. It was like the dumbest thing in the world. I don't want to get off on a tangent, but I'm about to get off on a tangent. Like, dude, the Dodgers and Yankees, you don't celebrate making the playoffs. You don't. What do you do? Baseball, they have more champagne celebrations than baseball. It's crazy. You know who should celebrate? Like, Tampa Bay gets to celebrate. It's just, the whole thing's stupid. Anthony in Anaheim, retired caller. He sold out for family life. Anthony writes and says, are the Dolphins going to suck forever? No, they will not suck. They will only suck as long as you're alive, Anthony. So while you're alive, they will suck. The rest of your life, they will be terrible. But at some point, maybe your kids, when they're old, they'll see the Dolphins have a good team. Late night drug tester writes in, says, sure, Buffalo looked great today, but title runs are in January. Not sure what the Farmer's Almanac predicts, but pretty sure the weather will slow down that offense yet again. That's a similar problem to what's going to happen in the Sweet Home Chicago. With the Bears, those playing outdoors in the cold weather is hard. You know, even if you're indoors, generally the offense slows down the later you get in the season for a number of reasons. Shane in Des Moines, Iowa, writes in. He says, A-plus for the previous edition of Newbie Night. He said, Keith in Connecticut has a fan in me. Solid collared me for what that's worth. Yeah, we enjoyed Keith, and the guys had a tough deck of cards handed to him in life, and you know, he's trying to get back on his feet there, and he listens to us late at night and while he's hanging out at a secret location he cannot say. He cannot say because he's not technically supposed to be there, but somebody is allowing him to stay there, which is very cool, helping him try to get back on his feet. Yefimi in Chicago writes in, says, hey, Maller, A-plus and Detroit-style pizza on the Maller monologue. That's the only good thing coming out of the Motor City these days. Dan Campbell has been exposed, and it was Ben Johnson's offense the whole time behind the curtain that made the Kitty Cats relevant. Kneecap biter, says Yefimi. All right, calm down, Yefimi. Put your pants back on. I know you're all excited about the Bears, but calm down a little bit. And the issue for the Lions is not about the offense. The offense has been good enough. They won the game against the Saints because of their offense. They certainly scored enough, although they did score kind of a late garbage time touchdown to make the score appear closer against Buffalo, they being the Lions. That said, I mean, it's the defense. Defense. Defense. Analog Al says, what about Deadbolt Daddy? Deadbolt Eddie. That was not one of his nicknames. I do not recall that being one of his official nicknames. I don't think so. Yeah, I think you're making that up. Bad job by you.
2: Are you a gatekeeper of the nicknames?
0: I am. As you know, Lorena, I have more nicknames than anyone in talk radio. I don't have the biggest contract. I don't make the big impact on the business. Certainly don't. Nobody really knows who I am other than a few. When it comes to nicknames, though, I kick Cowherd's ass. Dan Patrick, all these other guys, they can't compete with me. As you know, I am known as, among other things, the spin master of misinformation, the bantering broadcaster, the Beethoven of BS. I've been called Benny Bingo, curmudgeon of commentary, chasm of sarcasm, czar of zany, dark knight of weeknight sports radio, the mogul of mischief, Benny the Brazen, the king of zing, Moneyball Maller, Benny the Bopper for my baseball prowess, facetious fox, sultan of insulting, the shaman of schadenfreude, the sensitive sniffer.
3: Thank you.
0: Jumping jack of wisecrack, inside of overnight, medicine man Maller, the nabob of negativity, brilliant, the sage of outrage, the pinnacle of cynical, the prince of preposterous, professor of propaganda, the hussar of hyperbole, the floating turd of the spoken word, and the mad hatter of sports chatter. And that's only half my nickname. That's it.
2: That is a lot.
0: Yeah. That's you. Would you like to? I can give you the rest if you want. It's up to you.
2: Do you actually have a list of these? That's crazy.
0: I have. These are documented. Many of them came from Richard the Racehorse, who used to call up from Detroit. He gave me a lot of them, but a number of people have handed these out like candy on Halloween over the years. It does happen. Anyway, let's take a call. It is a call-in show. And who do we have here? Eeny, meeny, miny, moe. Let's say hello to Andrew, who's in Bakersfield, California. Hello, Andrew.
4: Hey, Ben. You know, I think the U.S. should keep the penny. One reason, Abraham Lincoln is on there. And, you know.
0: Okay, like, so you keep the penny. That's a random take. They're getting rid of the penny. The penny's not going to be made anymore, so that's fine. But the penny is forever. The term, the penny, will forever be in the lexicon. It's not going to go away. So you can get rid of the penny. You can't kill the penny. The penny will live on, whether you actually make pennies or not. It is part of the fabric of America. I stand with the penny.
4: And I'd like to mention NL West champions Dodgers and Kyle Tucker almost hit for the cycle and had a double and was almost going to go to third there, Benny. What do you think?
0: Do you know what the term do you know what the term almost means? Do you know what that means?
4: I think so.
0: That means you didn't do it. That means you failed. Like, hey, I almost won the lottery. I was only one number off. Okay, good. Congratulations, dummy. You didn't win the lottery.
4: But you got a single, two doubles, and a home run. And I don't know if you got another hit along with
0: that. You would be the greatest parent. Can you imagine? you're in school here. What was your report? Well, I got D and F, a D, and then there was like one C. All right, well, you got a C. That's great. But yeah, I failed every other class. But you got a C. That's good. That's Andrew in Bakersfield, parent of the year right there. Kyle Tucker's making $70 million a year, and the guy blows. The guy blows.
4: Good job, Dodgers. All right, thanks, Ben.
0: Let's say hello to, who do we have? Swamp Billy is up next. Swamp Billy. Hey, Swamp Billy, did you hear about the fact that the Buffalo Bills, prior to the game, one of the, I'm not going to give the name here because they're not an advertiser, but one of the people from the prediction market, not our friends at DraftKings, handed out free tables to people tailgating before the first game. You know, the Bills fans are known to jump and break tables. So they handed out those outdoor tables so people could break them. That's not a bad marketing gimmick. That's a pretty solid marketing gimmick. I do wonder about the liability. If somebody got hurt jumping on the table, wouldn't they be able to sue the company that gave them out, saying that, hey, we wouldn't have done this if you hadn't given these out? And I don't know about that part of it, but it's kind of funny. It's cool, you know. It's nice. Swamp Billy, are you alive? Swamp Billy.
3: I am alive. I refer to that as an attractive nuisance, having been a former member of the Alabama Bar. I'm sorry, I apologize.
0: Okay. Hello? You know, I'm gonna have to put you in jail, Swamp Billy. You
2: can't. I do appreciate your apology.
0: Yeah, you're in the Bible Belt. What's wrong with you? Can't do that. You're in the Bible Belt. What's wrong with you? How dare you?
3: I haven't been to church in several years. Anyway, but I want to talk about Comiskey Park. I was there when Andy Hawkins threw his eight inning no hitter back in July 1 of 1890, and they took it away from him. You know,
0: I remember that. Yeah, they said ixnay.
3: Yeah, well, you're an old guy like me, but I want to talk about, you know, the Bills are awesome, and they get to play like, you know, the Titans and the, you know their schedule. They're great, and I know you got a lot of listeners up there like you do in Boston, but I just want to invite you to Nashville to go to the Chip and the Ville, which reminds me of Blind Swamp. No, what was his name? Blind, whatever.
0: Seabass, your rival.
3: Seabass,
0: You were supposed to. You were supposed to fight him, and you didn't show up, remember?
3: Sleep, okay? You know, you forgive hollering James Hymus Ramirez, but you don't forgive Pantano Guillermo.
0: No, I do not.
3: Anyway.
0: I do not forgive you. When you're okay, set up for a fight, can you imagine you're fighting for the heavyweight championship of the world and you don't show up? You can't not do it. You train for that. You prepare for that. How dare you?
3: Versus Lennox Lewis? I had money on Lennox Lewis. I'm happy about that.
0: Yeah.
3: Hello? Over?
0: I went away. Yeah.
3: Win Hello? Four games this year.
0: Who's going to win four games? The Titans?
3: Yeah.
0: The way they played against the Jets, you can't beat the Jets, and you're in garbage time in the fourth quarter. That generally means you're in trouble.
3: I got one last thing to say to you. Ask Eddie if the Predators can beat the Rays in the exhibition game Sunday. I love all you, and I know you hate me, but that's okay. You got to have a villain. God bless you, Ben Maller.
0: Thank you, sir. Swamp Billy, the rare and appropriate appearance by Swamp Billy. We thank him for that. Very nice. All right, it is the Ben Maller Show, and time now for the Who Am I game. This is where we pretend to be somebody else. You can answer the Who Am I game on X at Ben Maller. at Ben Maller, with 31 receiving yards against Chicago on Sunday. Vikings wide receiver Justin Jefferson can surpass me as the second most receiving yards by a player under the age of 28 in NFL history, trailing only Hall of Famer Randy Moss. Again, with 31 receiving yards at Chicago on Sunday, Vikings wide receiver Justin Jefferson can surpass me for the second most receiving yards by a player under the age of 28 in NFL history, trailing only Pro Football Hall of Famer Randy Moss. Who am I? That is the question. The answer. We'll get to it, and we will do it next. However, the wait is over. Football is here, and so is DraftKings. DraftKings is now live in all 50 states, one app, every sport, nationwide. You know why? Because it's this hour. It's the, what hour is it?
6: Number one.
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11: Let's talk some girls tennis, and who better to do that with than with the head coach of the champion Parkland Trojans, Candace Young. I think the tennis numbers are very, very strong at Parkland. 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
12: 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Northampton had more girls than ever. Stroudsburg has had more girls than ever. 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
13: 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Sean McVay, head coach at 30. Shanahan, offensive coordinator at 28. Sean Payton, late 20s. 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Shane Steichen, mid-30s. 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
16: 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Now you have Mahomes improvising, and now they're back to playing maybe Andy Reid kind of football of balanced offensively and defensively. 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
11: There's a reason I didn't believe in Drake May, and he answered all those questions for us. 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

0: 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Beginning today, we'll have new fresh pods today. And then on Saturday, mailbag on Sunday. And we are efforting a big name in the Maller Militia, who has never been on the mailbag before, who has agreed to be part of the mailbag. So I don't want to give it away, but you'll find out. And will it be good or will it be bad? Inquiring minds would like to know, but that'll be coming up at the end of the weekend on Sunday. So check out the Fifth Hour Podcast. We thank you in advance for that, and we've got plenty of time left here together on the overnight as we work our way through. And thank you, thank you, thank you. All right, back to it we go, and here is the... Well, actually, let's take a call, and then I'll pay off the Who Am I game. I want to take a call before I pay off the Who Am I game at 877-99 on Fox, the call-in number. Let's say hello to Sam, who's in Canada and just a little bit up from Buffalo, and he was apparently at the Bills game. He was in the new stadium. Hello, Sam. Welcome, Sam. You're on Fox Sports Radio. What's going on?
1: Thank you. Thanks so much, first-time caller. Just wanted to give you some feedback on the game. We had some great seats, 50-yard line, the second last row of the lower bowl. And I know one of the earlier callers were talking about a lot of obstructed seats, but to their credit, the Bills organization had taken a lot of feedback and made a lot of changes from the preseason games, even with seating. So kudos to them. It was very classy for them to also include the Canadian National Anthem. Not sure if it's because the Buffalo Sabres have been doing it for years or if maybe they just want to rise above the politics right now and just sort of focus on our friendship between the U.S. and Canada. And very classy on them to have the Canadian Anthem, which was cheered. Had a chance to sit behind, of all people, Jim Kelly, who was sitting in the row right in front of me, and that was great to see him at the game. A lot of great bells and whistles. It was so great to see the Bills also sort of play at ease. You know, you think maybe with a home opener, or season opener, or stadium opener, that there's a lot of pressure, but there's a certain looseness to the team, and maybe that's Brady, I'm not sure, but it's nice to see Josh Allen throw over the middle of the field. Not always on the sidelines. It's great to see them mixing it up. I did have one weird anomaly that I wanted to ask you about, maybe if you're familiar with it, but I noticed that whenever either kicker would try a field goal or a point after, the stadium screen, or the scoreboard, I should say, went dim. And I'm not sure if that's happened in other stadiums. I don't know, again, if it's a courtesy to the kickers. It's certainly quite the opposite of what the Patriots have been accused of doing with flipping the image. But just wanted to get your feedback if you don't remember that.
0: I would assume if they did it, every time somebody kicked a field goal, it was intentional. But it's also good to be at ease. It's easy to be at ease, Sam, when you're up 21 points in the second quarter. You know what I mean? Like, it's not you're in control of the game. But I'm glad you had a good time, and the stadium was nice, and it'll never be that nice again because over time people mess it up. But I'm glad you had a good time there, Sam, driving back from the Bills game. Time now for the Who Am I game.
2: Who?
0: And here we go, the Who Am I game. This is where we pretend to be somebody else, thus we call it the Who Am I game. With 31 receiving yards against Chicago on Sunday, Vikings wide receiver Justin Jefferson can surpass me for the second most receiving yards by a player under the age of 28 in NFL history, trailing only Pro Football Hall of Famer Randy Moss. Who am I? That is the question. What is the answer? And let's see, does anyone know the answer? We go to the great unwashed here. Dejon Love, my favorite 49er, better than Jerry Rice. That's from Mr. Irrigation. Who else? Anthony in Anaheim says, Sam can really kill a segment. Well, that's not nice. Alexa Bliss from Just Josh. Page down. Another Viking wide receiver, Matthew Hatchett, guessed by Arik. Very funny. Tony Soprano from Larry, who's reporting in Nashville. Hi, Larry. Antonio Brown from Andy in Lino Lakes, Minnesota. The Who? Lemon Peppa Steppa. From Rob in the 321, Trick Williams. Who else do we have? Page down. The Mad Hatter of Sports Chatter. Alf, the Alien Opiner. Lorena, do you have an answer, Lorena?
2: Michael Myers.
0: Michael Myers. He really killed it. But no, that is incorrect. The correct answer would be none other than DeAndre Hopkins. DeAndre Hopkins. Hey, it's Maller here. 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
10: Now. Well, well, well. My prediction this year was the New York Giants would be the most improved team in the NFL. And in any business, getting good does not take that long. Now, getting elite, getting great, that's a different story. I don't think the Giants this year are going to be top of the league. But they're going to be good to very good. And they have talent. Brian Burns, Malik Nabers, Jackson Dart, Andrew Thomas, Abdul Carter, Arvell Reese, Scataboo. I don't worry about talent. But what you saw, and this has always been true, you can coach talented people to have good habits. You can't take people with just good habits to have way more.

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4: 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Patriots down by 3. 26 seconds to go. Shotgun snap to May. Moved out of the pocket. 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End zone. Intercepted in the end zone. Was he in bounds? 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
9: Thursday Night Football saw the Bills defeat the Lions in their brand new stadium, 41-31, where Josh Allen threw for 248 yards and 3 touchdowns, while also rushing for 2 touchdowns. Here is Lions head coach Dan Campbell.
10: The quarterback makes things very difficult, you know. If you don't keep him in the pocket, keep him contained, man, he can hurt you.
9: This is the 10th time in Allen's career where he's thrown for 2 or more touchdowns while also rushing for 2 or more touchdowns. In baseball, the Dodgers clinched the division for a 5th straight year. They're headed to the postseason for a 14th straight year after beating the Reds in Cincinnati 8-2. The White Sox held on 3-1 against the Tigers and moved back into first place with Cleveland in the AL Central. Chicago holds the tiebreaker. Astros topped the Royals 6-2 and the Rangers lost to the Red Sox 4-3. I'm Monty Bolaños.
11: Turn this on.
3: Big Ben Maller.
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3: 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Here he is,

Well, it turns out you can just ram it. You can ram it. You can ram it. You can ram it. Welcome in the beginning of another hour of the Ben Maller Show. 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And Rick in Maryland, morning time. Rick in Maryland, he says, Ben, I'd like to talk about the king. I said, well, what king? And he said, well, DraftKings. I said, okay, we'll talk about DraftKings. The wait is over. 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

0: hour at DraftKings. The crown is yours. And a big hour ahead. We've got the Maller monologue here. And then later this hour, no calls. It's Benny versus the Penny. We've got the 8 featured games that we have time for on the radio show. We'll give out all the picks on social media, on Instagram and Facebook, for the games that are coming up in week 2. But the 8 highlighted games, that'll be coming up for you a little bit later this hour. We're excited about that. Had a winning week, barely last week. Got off to a good start. We had Buffalo, as they were favored at home. Don't usually like favorites, so that was such a great spot bet that you had to do it. You had to do it, and we did it, and it worked out well. The Bills jumped out to a 21-point lead, and we're never in any danger, despite what Al Michaels was trying to tell you on the Amazon broadcast. They were never in any danger, so the Bills get the victory to begin the NFL Week 2 schedule. And we move on now from that, and we head now to La La Land. La La Land, lead story this hour from a team reeling. It's all over. You've told me it's all over. Well, Davante Adams is having none of it. The Rams wide receiver, who barely did anything in Australia, he must have been allergic to kangaroos and Vegemite. So Davante Adams is pushing back on the panic button being pressed after the Rams rode the vomit comet and against the 49ers in Australia. So if you didn't hear about this, perhaps not, Davante Adams warning, issuing a warning, Davante Adams, against drawing sweeping conclusions from one bad game, dismissing those who are making immediate judgments. Davante Adams using the F word, not that F word, he used the other F word. He called them fools, those that question the Rams. Adams himself was barely there. He caught 3 more passes than you and I combined for just 26 yards on 6 targets, all 3 receptions coming after halftime. And his message is rather simple. Pump the brakes on the Rams' funeral procession. So that is a good jumping off point. Let us discuss the question. Is Davante Adams right that anyone panicking over the Rams after one game is a, quote, fool, close quote? So my observations, I've got human resources, the Waze app, and termites. And we'll combine all those together, and we will celebrate the fuddy-duddies is what we're going to do. All right, so number one. It's a little better. So to answer Davante Adams, I am giving this the old stink eye. Welcome, Davante. You've been around a while, but welcome to modern professional sports. Yeah, perform poorly with a lot of hyperbole around your team, and then if you don't perform well, well, you come out, you lecture the customers for noticing that you didn't live up to the advertising? Come on. Now, the Rams look like they flew coach to Australia in the overhead compartment. They were running on fumes, and they showed up at the last minute, and they played like they were bedraggled. And San Francisco took full advantage. They cruised through the easy pass lane. They were in good shape. So the question is, was that temporary jet lag, the hangover from a bonehead decision by Sean McVay and the smartest people in the room? The Rams, like all these teams, love to brag about how they have cracked the code, and they hire all the top experts with all the big degrees, and sometimes you just have to use common sense, and they don't like to brag about that. We hired somebody that doesn't have all the degrees but knows what he's doing. Okay, can't brag about that person. That's no fun. And you wonder, did the 49ers expose some legitimate weaknesses? And we saw that Myles Garrett already quit. He's gone in to have a procedure done. So he's given up for the next month. Now, look, nobody's burying the Rams. Nobody that knows ball is burying the Rams. However, after that performance, it is absolutely fair game. We are allowed to check to see if there's a pulse, because it did not look like there was a pulse. And so welcome to what happens in football life. It's called human resources. They hand out 17 employee performance evaluations. during the season. The Rams have had one employee performance evaluation from human resources, and that one they did terribly on. Now, we certainly believe the Rams will be okay. I think it'll be a struggle against the Giants. We'll get to that game later on Benny versus the Penny. I think it'll be a struggle for them against the Giants on Monday night. But you don't get to stink up the joint and have wet farts all over the field and then complain because somebody noticed the smell. All right? The Rams went out. I know they didn't plan on doing this, but they went out there and they served Purina, the dog food. They did. They served dog food. Now, they did put it on a silver platter. They put it on a silver platter, which is very kind. So they did that. And then they insult, Devontae Adams insults the customers for noticing that it was dog food on the silver platter. What is that? All right. Meanwhile, we go down to Chicago, where Yefimi in Chicago is all giddy, all excited there. The Bears, greatest offense we've seen ever. And well, the story in Chicago, Bears and Vikings this weekend, and defensive back Jalen Johnson causing a bite-sized hullabaloo as the Bears get ready to take on Minnesota. He had an oddly phrased answer about matching up with Minnesota star wide receiver Justin Jefferson. So if you see this? No, you didn't? Okay, good. You didn't see it? Okay, good. So Johnson was asked whether he enjoys playing the Vikings, matching up with the great Justin Jefferson. He said, quote, this is a quote from Jalen Johnson of the Bears. He said, "I don't enjoy going against the best guys in the league." What? Whoa. Yeah. The comment immediately picked up some steam here, generated a lot of criticism for obvious reasons. It sounded like Johnson was admitting he would rather play tomato cans than the top players. So the question, what the hell was Bears defensive back Jalen Johnson thinking by saying he doesn't really enjoy playing the NFL's top receivers? So after a minutes-long deliberation of the available information, we've determined, and we're never wrong about this, the smart money says Jalen Johnson got the talk from his coach Ben Johnson. Stop feeding the other team, dummy. Stop feeding the Vikings. Every married guy recognizes that vibe. Every married guy, well, you were going in, you're going to behave, and you will not embarrass me. You will not embarrass me. And that's the talk. And so you got to do it. You got to shut up. And just keep your head down. Take a punch to the stomach. And so Ben Johnson, the coach in Chicago, it would appear that he wanted some diplomacy. And what he got was a public relations fender bender from Jalen Johnson. No good deed goes unpunished. So Jalen tried to sanitize the bulletin board material and accidentally became the bulletin board material himself, feeding the entire industrial complex of sports talk, the entire industry instead. So somewhere between I want the best and I don't enjoy the best, management clearly installed a muzzle. And that's just the way it is. But you can't advertise yourself as a premier shutdown defensive back and then grab the Waze app and suddenly hit avoid tolls, that particular setting for Justin Jefferson. Because a couple years ago, he was the opposite. He was 180 degrees the other direction, Jalen Johnson. Remember, we talked about it on the show, and I think it was against Devontae Adams and the Packers, and Jalen Johnson was talking the talk and all that. And it's fine. So clearly somebody, again, pulled him aside and said, listen, we don't want you doing that. So he didn't do it, and that's it. And it just sounds so bizarre. He went from hunting the biggest game out there in the forest to asking if there's a petting zoo available. Can I go to the petting zoo? Well, you can't go to the petting zoo. Why want to go to the petting zoo? Well, no, you said you were big game hunting out in the Serengeti. I know I'd like to do that before go to the Serengeti and go big game hunting, but now I want to go to the petting zoo. You can't do that. So it's safe to say the muzzle backfired, at least in terms of the conversation around the Bears and the Vikings. All right, final point. Final point. To Houston we go, and yes, Houston, we have a problem yet again. Yet again. Texans wide receiver Nico Collins has been diagnosed with a grade one, number one hamstring.
1: Number one.
0: He was injured in practice this week. And according to, I just looked with our insider Scooby-Doo, Collins did not practice on Thursday. And as we are doing this in real time, his availability is in doubt for the Texans game this weekend against the Bengals. So the question is this. All right, here's the question. How are things looking for Nico Collins' health at this moment in Houston? So we've actually seen this movie before. I don't know if you watched it. I've watched it pretty much seemingly every year here. The Texans are trying to put on a happy face. Woohoo! Put on a happy face. They're doing a little happy dance there. However, seeing is believing. Now, a grade one hamstring injury. I went to the internet because everyone does that. And usually everything on the internet says you're going to die. You're not going to die from a grade one pulled hammy. The hammy went whammy, but it didn't go full whammy. So if you look at the medical jargon, grade one, they say, well, that's not that bad. Just don't make any dinner plans. Do not make any dinner plans. So hamstring injuries are, they're unpredictable. Right? You can ice it, you can massage it, you can wrap it. However, eventually, this is always the Debbie Downer, you're going to have to go out and run full speed. Man, that's a kick to the you-know-what. And that's the issue. And so Nico Collins, his entire business model, and I'll have to check with my Texans insider, Mr. Irrigation, but I believe the entire business model is acceleration. And so you make this guy who's dependent on his speed here, and you make him have to double and triple check everything. It's a lousy time for the old accelerator cable to fray a little bit. And besides, hamstrings are the NFL's version of termites. Now, what does that mean? Yeah, the hamstring injury, the slight injury, in this case a hamstring, it's like termites, because just when you think you've handled the problem, you've killed the termites, you hear that scratching from inside the walls. Yikes! And at the end of all of this, Nico Collins, if he's running at 80%, it's kind of like paying for like HBO streaming and you end up with PBS. Well, what are you doing? It's a much different product. It's a much, much different product. And these type of things generally linger. So good luck. Good luck on that. It's going to be week to week. Is he going to play? Is he not going to play? And the whole thing. The man made of glass. And when you're made of glass, you're often as dependable as ass. That's the way it is. It's the Ben Maller Show. That's the way this is. We normally give out the number here and say, hey, call us up. But I'm not doing that because we have Benny versus the Penny. Yes, it's back where it all started, back in its old home here on the radio. And so for the rest of the hour, we've handpicked the most important matchups, the eight most important matchups in the NFL card on Sunday and Monday. And we will pick these games against the spread and tell you who should win against the spread and why they should win and give you all that information. So we'll get to that. You can comment on X and give us your picks. Tell us what you agree with, what you don't agree with as we work our way through the hour. So you can do that right now on X at Ben Maller. That is at Ben Maller if you want to be part and give your commentary on that. But straight ahead, we open it up. Benny versus the Penny for week two in the NFL. Nobody else has this. You'll hear all my picks against the spread, my copious amounts of handicapping because I'm a total loser. You'll get to all that, and we will do it next. However, it's a block party. It's the A block. What hour is it? Let's see if we can find
1: out. Number two.
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0: there's a clear winner as to who's in the most trouble, and it's the Rams. The Broncos issues, Bo Nix is still okay. Hopefully he continues his upward trajectory. The Patriots, you want to think that Drake May is still upward mobility, but the worry is more about the Rams, because the Rams can easily start 0-5 now. 0-5.
1: And you're finding no relief in that
0: division.
1: Not
0: 2, not 3, not 4. The Rams can start 0-5, man. No Myles Garrett. You're missing the best defensive player of the year in the NFL. You're missing him for at least the next month. All of a sudden, now you play the Giants week 2. The Giants, that's now a difficult game. They just beat the crap out of the Cowboys.
1: They did.
0: Look out, man.
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3: It seems like Aaron Rodgers has turned into the can man. He's got thoughts on everything. When it came to Matt LaFleur making a comment about Jordan Love being better at the line of scrimmage.
4: He's probably still mad I changed too many of his plays. 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
6: Well, here's the whole thing. If you understood that deep-seated inside whatever the good terms are, Matt LaFleur was part of the group that drafted his replacement. To me, it's all about him just pumping up Jordan Love for the season, but he can't honestly believe that when he says it.
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0: best things in life for free. 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
1: The Ben Maller Show on Fox Sports Radio. As we work our way through the overnight and moments away from the return of Benny versus the Penny for week two of the NFL schedule. Excited about that. We'll flip the penny in the air everywhere. They can't cancel Benny versus the Penny. They can try. The Treasury Department of the United States, but we'll do it anyway. I don't care. We're rebels with microphones. You cannot call this hour because we're not taking calls. And instead, you can give us feedback on X at Ben Maller. That is at Ben Maller. If you'd like to be part of the live radio program, your comments will be read throughout the hour. Lorraine is here, FSR Tech Queen.
2: And YOLO.
1: That's right. And Koopaloo at Bronco Fan. That's UH Bronco Fan. And good luck. All right, let's get the party started. Here we go. Can you get me in the mood, Lorena? Do you have some big open? Here we go.
3: Welcome
1: here we
3: in,
1: go.
3: Militia.
4: Speaking of winners,
3: can you handle more Maller mayhem?
5: Ladies and gentlemen.
3: It's time now for Step Back. Benny versus the Penny.
1: And we have handpicked the eight games that are the most important games, the featured games on week two of Benny versus the Penny. Now, before we look ahead, we must look back to get this party started properly. We had our first full week of the NFL, mano a mano each week. It's a battle in a steel cage death match, man versus metal, or in this case, a piece of copper. Benny versus the Penny. Who won? Did old Abe Lincoln beat me, or did I beat the Penny? Let's go to the keeper of the Penny, the Koopaloo, for the tale of the tape from last week. Koopaloo, who was the big winner in week number one?
6: Well, it's a good start for you, Ben, at least in terms of versus the Penny. It looks like you were 8-7-1, while the Penny was a lowly 5-10-1.
1: The Penny, five games under 500 for the Penny. Bad job.
6: That's right. But, and I just want to point out real quick, can you believe that we haven't done this on the Fox Sports Radio airwaves since 2018?
1: Is that right?
6: Yeah.
1: Okay. Yeah.
6: Because it moved over to Fifth Hour, and then...
1: Yes. Yes,
6: and the TV
1: for a little bit. Yeah, yeah. I kind of wish we weren't doing it. Coop, I don't.
6: That's fair.
1: The kind people over there at NBC had picked it up again. But anyway, no, it's good to be back on the radio. And so let's get back to it. And the first game up here for us, the Minnesota Vikings, off to the 1-0 start, that crazy comeback against the Packers last week. And they head now to Soldier Field in Chicago before those Bears move over to Indiana in a number of years. Bears off to the 1-0 start. The high-powered Bears almost scored 60 points last week against Carolina. Chicago, a 4.5-point favorite. The game is on Fox, so you better watch. Joe Davis and Greg Olson have the call on the Fox box that rocks. Weather will be a slight factor in this game. Going to be in the 60s in Chicago at kickoff and a 30% chance of rain for this matchup, and a wind at about 12 miles an hour, so they say, at the start of the game. So mentioned the Bears, a 4.5-point favorite here after that 59-point domination situation, and everyone thinks the Bears are going to score every time they touch the ball. That's it. It's the Bears are the magic. They got everything figured out. However, I'm going to go against the public on this. I'm going to take the Minnesota Vikings, and I'll take the 4.5 points in this game. And let me tell you why I like the Minnesota Vikings here. I think that was an aberration. Obviously, you're not going to score 59 points every game. It's kind of obvious that that is the case. Chicago ran for 291 yards against Carolina. That's not going to happen again. In this game, they had two running backs top 100 yards in that game. And so Minnesota boxes that up and actually make Caleb Williams make plays. Brian Flores loves to, he loves to blitz Green Bay. I think it was almost 80% of the dropbacks in week one. And if you can do that, get some pressure on Caleb Williams, force him to obviously make some mistakes and all that, and avoid the disaster. Now, we don't know who's going to be quarterback for the Vikings. Kyler Murray was limited Thursday. And not that it really matters between Kyler Murray and Carson Wentz. They're, neither one of them is very good. At Minnesota, defensively, that's where I'm leaning towards. Chicago, the Bears' defense was, my God, they were atrocious. Nobody talks about that because they won. So as long as you don't give freebies away, meaning turn the ball over there, have Justin Jefferson make a couple of plays there, slow the Bears' rushing attack, easier said than done. But I'm going to take the Vikings plus the 4.5 points, the penny picks.
6: The penny disagrees with you, Ben, going with the Bears.
1: That's a bad job by the penny. Next up, the Pittsburgh Steelers. The Yinzers 1-0 at the New England Patriots. The home opener for the Patriots played like the Patsies, blowing that lead late in Seattle, embarrassing to the backup quarterback. Patriots off to the 0-1 start. New England currently, if you look at the gambling number there, on DraftKings, all the lines courtesy of DraftKings, and the Patriots, 5.5 point favorite. This game on CBS with Jim Nance and J.J. Watt. You think Tony Romo's going to watch this game? Probably not. He'll probably be out golfing, right? Well, the weather's going to be a factor in this game as well. Temperatures in the low 60s in the Commonwealth at kickoff. They're saying a 40% chance of rain, although I've seen some of the weather models that say it's just going to pour. It's going to be like Noah's Ark there, so who knows whether that is the case or not. Mentioned the Patriots, a 5.5 point favorite. And in this particular game, I am going to take the team from Pennsylvania. Give me the Pittsburgh Steelers here. Just Drake May, turnover vending machine last week. The Steelers, pretty good defensive team. You'd think with T.J. Watt and Alex Highsmith, who each had 2 sacks in week number one, that they should be able to cause some problems for Drake May. If May's comfortable, the Patriots will win this game by 10 points or more. I don't think he will be comfortable. And the Steelers just have to make Drake May do what he doesn't want to do, which is those dink and donk long drives. He tries to go for the hero plays and just manage the game defensively, shorten the game, which is obviously the formula there. And as long as T.J. Watt and some of those other guys can make plays there and force May to at least one takeaway, and Aaron Rodgers, who's the washed-up carcass at this point, just Rodgers has to play that boring brand of football, your standard Rodgers game where he throws for like 230 yards or something like that and one touchdown, and he doesn't turn the ball over, and they protect the football and manage third downs and all that, they'll be fine. So make this like a visiting the dentist is what they need to do there, the Pittsburgh Steelers. But I like getting that point total, 5.5. This should be a field goal game. I'm going to take the Pittsburgh Steelers here. And the penny picks. Who does the penny pick?
6: Penny picks the Patriots.
1: All right, penny picking the Patriots. And by the way, the wait is over. I am taking the Steelers in that game. The wait is over. Football is here, and so is DraftKings. DraftKings is now live in all 50 states. 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Right now, use the promo code Maller to claim your special offer at DraftKings. Again, that's promo code Maller at DraftKings. The crown is yours. It's Benny versus the Penny. Next up, the Bengals and the Houston Texans. That's the matchup here. And on DraftKings, the Texans are a 2.5 point favorite. Again, all the lines courtesy of DraftKings. And so the Texans, a 2.5 point favorite. This game on CBS with Kevin Harlan and Trent Green. They have the call there. Friend of the show, by the way. Friend of the show, Kevin Harlan, who I've been a fan of for years. I met him at the Super Bowl a couple years ago, and I was introduced by the great Tony Bruno. And Kevin said he listens to the show. He travels back. He lives in the Kansas City area, and he travels back on those red-eye flights and after the games, and he says he knew some of the dopes that call this show. I was blown away by that. It was, like, good for my ego. So I'm a big fan of Kevin Harlan. He's got the call there on CBS. This game, what's the weather going to be like here? It doesn't matter. It's in a dome, which is good. 91 degrees in Houston on Sunday, and a slight chance of some thunderstorms. I'm sure the humidity will be perfect. Chamber of Commerce kind of day. I'm going to take the Texans here in this game. I'm going to take the Texans at home, minus the 2.5. Now, why on God's green earth would I take the Texans? I certainly don't love C.J. Stroud, The reason here to like the Texans, Joe Burrow, I don't know if you've noticed, Burrow limited practice Wednesday and Thursday. He's got a bad back. Whoa! And that Houston defense, which didn't look nearly as good as they were supposed to be, you figure they're going to bounce back, play much better here with Will Anderson and whatnot. This should be able to cause a lot of problems for Joe Burrow and that Bengals offense. And Houston, I'm not leaning into C.J. Stroud. I do like the running game with David Montgomery and Woody Marks to give the Texans a chance to win with physicality here. Little bully ball in this matchup. And Montgomery, the meat and potatoes kind of guy there, just ground and pound and wear down the Cincinnati Bengals defensively. I don't love the fact that Nico Collins is out. That does not make me warm and fuzzy. I still believe this will be a close game, and the Bengals at home, or the Texans rather, at home, all they have to do is win by a field goal. The line's only 2.5. So I'm going to take the Texans to get into a win column, and I'll lay the 2.5 and the penny picks. Who does the penny like? Let's find out right now. Here we go.
6: All home teams all the time for the penny. We got the Texans.
1: All right. So again, that is the deal. And what is next on Benny versus the Penny? Man versus coin. Used to be called Ben versus the coin back in the day. Next up.
6: Really? I didn't know that.
1: Yeah, early on. Yeah. The Raiders. The Raiders. Raiders are 1-0, and they take on the Chargers at 0-1. 0-1, and the line on DraftKings. The line on this game is Chargers -6.5. It is on CBS with Andrew Catalan and someone named Logan Ryan. I have no idea who that is. That they will have the call on this particular game. And generally speaking, Andrew Catalan, if he's doing the game, probably not a big game. Probably not a big game. We used to play, my guy Dick Stockton back in the day, we used to say, well, every game Dick Stockton's doing, it's not a big game. At the end, you know, he called many big games. And Dick Stockton's the guy that gave us the line, which I still use, and I will use the rest of my time in broadcasting, that stats tell you what has happened, not what's going to happen. That was gifted to me by the great Dick Stockton. So the Raiders and the Chargers, this game, it's not a dome. SoFi Stadium has a roof, but they say it's not a dome. It's not a dome because it's open on both ends. And this will be a Raider home game in L.A., although Eddie and Karen Garcia will be pulling for the Chargers for what that's worth. 80 degrees at kickoff, and there'll still be some overcast skies in L.A. that, I don't know why they'd still have that, but they say kind of a foggy morning, and then it'll burn away. It's not June gloom, it's September, but nonetheless. So who do we like? Mentioned the Chargers, a 6.5-point favorite in this game. A 6.5-point favorite in this game. And I am going to take the road team. I'm going to take the Raiders. Now, there's a rule that we have, if you've listened to Benny versus the Penny over the years. The rule is, anytime you get a touchdown or more in a divisional game, you either take the points or you don't bet the game. That's always been the gold standard rule. Now, this is obviously not that. It's 6.5. It's close to 7, but it's 6.5. So I'm still going to take the Raiders here, and here's why. Not that I think the Raiders are great. I was so blown away by how terrible the Chargers looked against a really bad Cardinal team. They're going to fix some stuff here, which is great and wonderful and good for them, but are they going to fix everything? Unlikely. Unlikely that they're going to be able to fix everything that quickly. And here's the formula for our Raiders to get her done. It's going to be Ashton Jeanty and that Raider offense, which is not, the Raider offense is not, let's be honest here, not great. But the offense should be able to run the ball a little bit with Ashton Jeanty. And the Cardinals had some success. There were some big plays at times the Cardinals had last week. Jeanty had nearly 150 scrimmage yards in the opener. Granted, it was against the Dolphins. The Chargers, though, allowed Arizona 393 yards. You realize if they had played a good team, the Chargers would have allowed 1,000 yards of total offense? Yeah, exactly. So Vegas, you know, you play those long, methodical, sustained drives, third down and short and all that. And you have to make Jim Harbaugh's team prove that last week was an aberration against the Cardinals. And it wasn't just the Charger defense that was bad. The The Chargers offense with Justin Herbert only had 268 yards, 14 points. They only ran for 81 yards against Arizona. That means they'll get shut out and have no yards against a good team. My God, how embarrassing. And now you add on to that Ladd McConkey, the safety guy, the security blanket for Justin Herbert. And he has not practiced, didn't practice Wednesday or Thursday, and his availability is in doubt. So good luck on that. Now, do I love Kirk Cousins? No, no, he's washed up, and is, you know, I'm worried about him giving the game away. We've certainly seen that, but it's not prime time, so that's a good thing. I'm going way too long in this game. It's a crap game. I'm going to take the Raiders. I will take the 6.5 points and the penny picks.
6: The penny agrees again. Going the Raiders.
1: All right, we got three featured games left, including the two primetime games on the Week 2 card. It's Benny versus the Penny. You can give us your feedback on X at Ben Maller. That's at Ben Maller on X. And in addition to that, if that was not enough for you, we also have, as an added bonus, we have the Insta Trivia. And here is the Insta Trivia. We mentioned this a few minutes ago, but we'll do it again. Chicago running backs Kyle Manungai and DeAndre Swift. So those two, easy for me to say. The Chicago running backs, Kyle Manungai and DeAndre Swift, both went over 100 yards in week one. They can join blank and blank as the only pair of teammates in NFL history that each had at least 100 yards rushing in their team's first two games of a season. Again, let me repeat that for those of you in the back of the room that are a little slow. You can answer this on X at Ben Maller. Chicago running backs Kyle Manungai had 100 yards rushing, and DeAndre Swift had 124 yards rushing in week one. Those two guys can join blank and blank as the only pair of teammates in NFL history, each with at least 100 rushing yards in their team's first two games of a season. That is the Insta Trivia, the answer. We'll get to it, and we will do it next. However, it's the B block, and what hour is it? Let's find out right now. Here we go.
4: Number two.
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17: Aaron Donald not traveling to Australia. He will not play opening week for the Rams as he ramps up to get ready to play. This is the right call. As I have said, the Rams are handling this wrong. I don't need to see him until the middle of the season. And I know they gave him $20 million because if I'm going to come out of retirement, you got to pay me $20 million. But you want him to be ready to go when it's the most important time of the season. And the guy's been out of the NFL for 2 years. You could talk to me about practicing and staying in shape, but the guy's going to hit the wall. And we're going to get to a point where he's going to be irrelevant because he's out of gas. The best players in the world, leaving the game for 2+ years, it's going to have an effect on you. So this was a great decision. It should be even more. We should not be seeing him until after Halloween at the earliest.
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13: Let's talk some girls tennis, and who better to do that with than with the head coach of the champion Parkland Trojans, Candace Young. I think the tennis numbers are very, very strong at Parkland. Am I correct on that?
14: Oh, it's not just Parkland. I actually think the tennis is having an incredible moment right now. 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We have 19 varsity girls in a way that's almost too many. 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I also then have 17 JV girls who are working, and I don't have a JV coach right now. They work on their own and play with each other and are keeping things going. And it's not just at Parkland. Northampton had more girls than ever. Stroudsburg has had more girls than ever. Easton had even more players than we did, over 20 girls showing up to that match.
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15: The Green Bay Packers have not won a game since Micah Parsons got injured.
16: Yeah, that's crazy.
15: They melt down late in games. They did it twice against Chicago. There's a problem there. They cannot hold on to a lead. You know, they decided to go for it on fourth down, didn't get it yesterday, and the game completely turned.
16: I'm not so sure they're as good as some people make them out to be.
15: Like Pete Prisco?
16: I'm just not sure that they're that good. They look kind of, at times, just, it's like, even just the decision-making of Love in some of those situations just seem like, I don't know, man.
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15: Would you guys like to name the biggest liar for you in week one?
18: Justin Herbert and the Los Angeles Chargers. That's a liar. That's a team that I am not giving up on. I think Justin Herbert and the Chargers still have a shot at winning that division. The result of that game, we'll look back and say, nope, that was a liar, week one.
19: I'm going with the Bears. And I have to.
15: They're not going to get 300 on the ground every game?
19: And 59 points. The Panthers should be ashamed of themselves. And I think they made it appear to be somewhat believable in the fashion of which the Bears did it.
15: I think the biggest liar of week one is the Giants.
19: Mm.
15: I don't buy that for a second.
3: Two pros, LeVar Arrington, Brady Quinn, and a cup of Joe, Jonas Knox. 6 a.m. Eastern, 3 a.m. Pacific on Fox Sports Radio.
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1: The Ben Maller Show on Fox Sports Radio. 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You can see Maller monologues and other features and help us out fighting the good fight, the audio wars, as we are battling it out, not only with all those other gas bags and blowhards that work elsewhere, but also the people that work here. We're in a competition. Now, we don't get the promotion that the other shows get, but that's fine. We've got the will of the people, or you, the person, to help us on this bumpy ride. So go over to YouTube at Ben Maller Show. That's at Ben Maller Show. And please, please click that little thingamajig there. Follow that page and comment. That messes with the algorithm. And we really, really like that a lot. We like that a lot. All right, back to it. Time now to pay off the Insta trivia, then right back to Benny versus the Penny.
0: I jumped the gun.
1: That's all right. Here it is, Insta trivia. Chicago running backs Kyle Manungai, he had 100 yards, and DeAndre Swift, 124 rushing yards in week one. They can join blank and blank as the only pair of teammates in NFL history, each with at least 100 rushing yards in the team's first two games of a season. That is the question, and what is the answer? And let's see, what do we have here? Page down. Drew Peacock and Ben Dover. Very funny, Mr. Irrigation. Who else do we have? Page down. Alfie Alien Potter says former Pats third-round pick Logan Ryan, defensive back Rutgers, and Andrew Catalan. Okay, I still don't know who it is. Jim Kick and Mercury Morris from Eek in Roseville, Minnesota. Big Lou, he's on number two, and Hollering James. Mercury Morris and Larry Zonka from Mike from Pittsfield. Rock'em and Sock'em, very funny, from Not Blind Austin in Bakersfield. Harley Race and Ric Flair, my faves, from the legend Joe the Ghost Hunter. Lenny and Squiggy from JT the Wingman. Bo Jackson, Marcus Allen from Georgia Boy. What say you, Lorena?
0: Rondé and Tiki Barber.
1: No. John Capoletti and Lawrence McCutcheon of the 1976 L.A. Rams. Back to it. Benny versus the Penny. Three games left. And no time to waste. Next up, Koopa Loops Broncos at 0-1 playing host to Jacksonville. The Jags come in 1-0. As they went monster mashing there, Jacksonville in week one. Well, they played the Browns. And this game on CBS with Ian Eagle and Ross Tucker. They have the call. The Broncos on the line provided by DraftKings. Broncos are a -2.5-point favorite in this game. Weather in Denver at kickoff. The forecast calls for 70 degrees and a 27% chance of showers in this particular game. And the pick is in. And I'm going to take the Jaguars in this game. But the Jaguars defense, pretty good. They're not great, but they're pretty good. And I'm so shocked by how bad Bo Nix looked in that game last week. I can't imagine he's going to fix everything this week. Now, it's hard to get a read on Trevor Lawrence. He looked really good. Had four touchdowns in week one, but it was against the Browns. It was against the Browns. But did you see the Broncos defense? My God. What happened? Right? What happened? And the Broncos have some guys out with injury, mostly on the offensive side of the ball. And so as long as Jacksonville doesn't turn the ball over too much, which is always the case in all these games, I don't know why I even bother saying it, Trevor Lawrence should be able to put some points on the board. I think this will be a pretty close game. I don't think the Broncos are going to win. I think Jacksonville wins this game. So I'm going to take the Jaguars. I will take the 2.5 points. Thank you very much here. And the Jags taking advantage of some early season blues for Bo Nix and the Broncos. And the Penny picks!
2: Penny agrees with you.
1: Sorry, Cooper. Sorry.
2: Yeah.
1: Okay. Next up, the Colts 0-1 at the Chiefs 1-0 on Sunday Night Football. NBC, Mike Tirico and Chris Collinsworth. And the Chiefs, a 6.5-point favorite. 75 degrees at kickoff. Rain likely at Arrowhead. I'm going to take the Colts here. Taylor in the backfield playing keep away. This is too many points. Daniel Jones, not great, but I'm going to take Indianapolis to keep this game closer than it probably should be. What about the Penny, Koopaloop?
2: The Penny is a big Patrick Mahomes fan going with the Chiefs.
1: All right, disagree on that. Giants and Rams, it's on ABC. Joe Buck, Troy Aikman. Rams, a 7-point favorite. I believe the Rams are going to win this game, but I don't trust them. Jackson Dart and the Giants will keep it close. I'm going to take the Giants plus the 7. The Penny picks, Coop.
2: The Penny agrees again. Picking the Giants.
1: All right. There you go. Benny versus the Penny. All the picks will be up on social media. But those are the 8 featured games. Benny versus the Penny. Hey, it's Maller here. The wait is over. 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
11: 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And the worst part about what's going on here is he's been flirting with this whole idea. It's been going on for months. He ain't ready to play the first game. You're going

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7: 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It's a blitz. Allen back to pass. Gets rid of it. Looking deep down the middle. Wide open is Josh Palmer, who's going to go for a 43-yard touchdown.
6: 97 Rock Bills Radio Network on the call. They defeated the Lions 41-31. Allen threw for 248 yards and three touchdowns. He also had two rushing touchdowns, while James Cook had 21 carries, 135 yards, and a touchdown. Rams defensive tackle Aaron Donald was a full participant in practice on Thursday. The team is hopeful that he will play Monday night against the Giants. In baseball, the Astros topped the Royals 6-2, and the Rangers lost to the Red Sox 4-3. Houston now has a one-game lead over Texas for the division, and the White Sox held on 3-1 against the Tigers and moved back into first place with Cleveland. I'm Monty Bolaños.
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quarterback, or was it really calling out the quarterback? Welcome in the beginning of another hour of the Ben Maller Show as we are in the air everywhere as we never, ever whisper. No, no, no, no, no. And we are where animals reign, the animals of the overnight. Coast to coast, border to border, and beyond, on the vast and muscularly powerful microphones of FSR emanating live from the tales as we give you tales from the turf and beyond. Guaranteed human from the world famous Fox Sports Radio studios where Mikey the Insomniac from Tampa. Now, remember, Mikey used to be a regular caller, and then he said he had some kind of phone thing, and he wasn't going to call for like a month. I think it's been 4 or 5 months since Mikey the Insomniac called in, but who's counting? Just wanted to point that out. But Mikey the Insomniac and Cashless Clay, the Saints fans, say, hey, Maller, give me the Express. I said, you know what? 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The crown is yours. And with that being said, we are back at it here this hour, fighting the good fight in sports radio and our lead from Dallas. We had a major, major turning point in the Cowboys' season-opening loss in primetime. It came when Dak Prescott coughed up a furball. He was trying to throw the ball out of bounds and somehow got picked.

0: off. Who goofed? I've got to know. That was just before halftime. New York was able to score off the turnover. And if you were not paying attention this week, you might have missed it. Jerry Jones on his weekly radio show in Dallas publicly called out Dakota Prescott for that particular interception. The owner of the Cowboys, he liked the team so much he bought it. He's the GM there, the great Jerry Jones. On his weekly radio show said that that play was impactful for the entire game. Now, because of that statement, Jerry Jones is being criticized. Believe it or not, Jerry Jones is being criticized for pointing out an obvious thing for calling out his franchise quarterback, saying, I don't think he should have done that. All right, so the question, all right, we're going to get to this, and it's a good jumping off point. So the question is this, did Cowboys owner and GM Jerry Jones cross the line by calling out Dak Prescott on his radio show for that costly interception? So I've got Chevron, FedEx, and Italian Bistro. And we will combine all of these things together, and we are going to hop on the bandwagon. Choo-choo! So to lead off here, to answer the question, did Jerry Jones cross the line by calling out Dak Prescott for the interception? Hell no. All right, hell no. Jerry Jones, there's no line to cross. He barely scuffed the paint is what he did. That wasn't a public flogging. It was, if anything, taking a MyPillow and slapping Dak Prescott with the MyPillow at a sleepover. Now, last I checked, Dak Prescott is past his athletic prime. He's 33 years old. He's a man, 33 years old. He's also making, I believe, $60 million per year. He's the second highest paid player in the NFL. At that price point, you're not ordering off the kid's menu. You're not. And if Dak is such a softy, which, by the way, he certainly appears to be based on his body of work in big moments, then that's more of a Dak Prescott problem than it is a Jerry Jones problem, although Jerry gave him the contract. So what a dum-dum he is. And so you're expected to pick up the check when you're at $60 million a year. It's kind of like if your Uber driver drops you at the airport 30 minutes after your plane leaves, you're not going to give that person five stars. You're just not going to give them five stars because you missed your flight and it's a big pain in the butt and all that. And Dak, he threw a costly interception. Then there was still time for the Cowboys, obviously, to come back and all that. They didn't do that. But if you're trying to throw the ball away, you should find a fat guy in the upper deck and have him catch the ball, not throw it in a position where one of the other team members can get it on the other team. It's kind of like trying to put out a grease fire using Chevron with Techron gasoline. Well, that's not going to work. You're going to cause more problems with that. Not a great idea. And Jerry simply pointed out the flames. And this is another example of certain factions who think that any kind of criticism is taboo. You cannot do it. What happened to the old days where these guys all used to lie and say, I don't listen to the media, I don't listen to radio, and I don't watch TV and all that, you know. They don't do that anymore. They all apparently do consume all the media. Of course, they've always consumed the media, but they don't even try to pretend like they don't. And it's ridiculous. So you want to be the franchise quarterback. You've been the franchise quarterback. You're paid like the franchise quarterback. You get franchise quarterback accountability. So it's rather simple. And this has been the same argument we've given through all the chills and thrills and mostly chills for Dak Prescott. Do better. Be better. You're cashing the check. Good for you. You've got the money. Now earn the money. You haven't earned the money. Furthermore, to Pittsburgh, PA we go. We go to Pittsburgh, where Steelers wide receiver DK Metcalf has been called out for his suck bag play in the season opener. Steelers did win that game against Atlanta. And he was asked about all the mistakes he made in that game against the Dirty Birds. He says that he refuses to dwell on his terrible play. And he says, I can't change it. His philosophy is, quote, this is from DK Metcalf. He says, if I catch the ball, I catch it. Well, that's a deep quote. That is a deep quote. So he said, if I catch the ball, I catch it. Quote continues. If not, move on to the next play. Close quote. Okay. So Aaron Rodgers targeted DK Metcalf. I believe the number was 10 times. And out of those 10 pass attempts, DK Metcalf got 4 catches. That means that he had a 40% catch rate. He had 4 out of 10 targets, 40 yards, 27% target share compared to all the other players on the team. And so Metcalf was also, beyond the drops, he was also penalized twice for offensive pass interference. I can hear Nostradamus and J.J. and Renton. I told you, says what he does, I told you. But Pittsburgh did win the game. It was not something that will end up at the Louvre. Will not be hung at any art museum. So the question, how concerned should the Steelers be with DK Metcalf's performance? So DK Metcalf is built like Adonis, and it seems like he's been executing like he's got some kind of software glitch, some kind of Trojan horse in the thingamajig. It's not really the player he was supposed to be when he came over to the Pittsburgh Steelers. You look at DK, and this guy, you think, well, he's Calvin Johnson 2.0, if you're old enough to remember Calvin Johnson, Megatron, for the Lions. And then you check the box score most of the time with DK Metcalf, and you're like, well, that's not Calvin Johnson. That's Calvin from accounting is what that is. Well, that's not good. And so he has been guilty so far of false advertising with really good-looking abs, really good-looking abs. And the last season was not a top 10 wide receiver for the Steelers, was not a top 20 wide receiver in Pittsburgh a year ago. And he's off to a bad start here. So Pittsburgh ordered the Terminator. We want the Terminator. Apparently, though, the FedEx guy messed up the order and they received the Pillsbury Doughboy in a tinted visor when you're supposed to make plays. Doesn't look like the Pillsbury Doughboy. Plays like the Pillsbury Doughboy. Plays like the Pillsbury Doughboy. So the Steelers built their entire passing attack around DK Metcalf. There's not a lot of inventory on the shelves other than DK Metcalf. Right? He's supposed to be the big bad boogeyman and game-changing number one wide receiver.
1: Number one.
0: And a bag of chips. And yet, watching this play out, you can say it's all Aaron Rodgers, but I've seen a lot of catchable balls that DK Metcalf has not been able to catch. And his performance in Pittsburgh has been a constipation situation. A lot of agony. A lot of agony. It has not been a walk in the park at all. So DK, who does again look like he eats linebackers for breakfast with eggs on the side, and then when the football arrives, suddenly he's on a liquid diet. Well, that's not good. Yeah, he's intermittent fasting with the football. And he was built in a laboratory. Clearly, they forgot in the lab to put the proper hands in there. He's got oven mitts, which is a bit of a problem there. And as a result, it has enhanced the problems in Pittsburgh, where they have a pretty good defense, but that offense is plodding along there. It's a glitchy mess, is what it is. It's a glitchy mess. All right, meanwhile, we head to Nashville, the Music City, where Titans quarterback Cam Ward getting called out again. And despite a horrific performance against the Jets in the season opener for Tennessee, Cam Ward says he remains confident, which is impossible to believe. You lose to the Jets, that's like a 10-game losing streak when you lose to the Jets. It really is. Does anyone disagree with that? The Jets. Come on. Anyway, Robert Saleh, who knows a thing or two about the Jets, he was part of their legacy there, now coaching in Nashville. Robert Saleh said that Cam Ward is currently, quote, at the floor of what it takes to be an NFL quarterback, which is about as close to a criticism as you're going to get from the Tony Robbins of coaches, Robert Saleh. Mr. Rah-Rah, I love my players, I'm into the whole new age thing and all that. So Cam Ward pushed back when asked about Robert Saleh's quote. And what did he say? Cam Ward said, the Tennessee quarterback said, "I think I'm a very good quarterback." Okay. "I think I am. I think I am. I think I am. I think I can. I think I can. I think I can." He said he can do things many quarterbacks can't do. That's according to Cam Ward. He also acknowledged that there needs to be improvement, you think? But Ward, the bottom line here is Ward remains very confident. He said he believes in the Tennessee coaching staff. Could you imagine if he said he didn't believe in the Tennessee coaching staff? He said he believes in the Tennessee coaching staff. He predicted that when the tide turns, it's going to be a different story, close quote. So the two quotes are, "I think I'm a very good quarterback," and "when the tide turns, it's going to be a different story." So the question, you got Cam Ward, who was the top pick in the NFL draft a couple years back. Cam Ward says he's, quote, "a very good quarterback." Does that pass basic fact-checking? Does that pass basic fact-checking? So we put this under the Mahler microscope, and under any reasonable measurement, Cam Ward has been a total abject failure of the heart. And we love the confidence. It's what you're supposed to have. Unfortunately, confidence, I looked on all the nerd sites, and there is not a statistic that even the nerds have come up with for the most confident quarterback. Pro Football Focus, all the other statistical arms do not have a stat for quarterback confidence. Does not exist, for Pete's sake. Okay, so that's unfortunate. So Tennessee drafted Cam Ward thinking they were headed on the elevator, the express elevator to the penthouse. But currently the Tennessee Titans franchise is sleeping underneath an overpass that leads straight into Skid Row. And Cam Ward has been the Timu franchise quarterback. The picture looked fantastic when Tennessee ordered it. And it's like, well, he's got all the tools and all that at Miami, but they immediately had regrets when they drafted him right after the draft. And Cam Ward is guilty of complete false advertising at this point. And so he can sit there and brag that he does things that other quarterbacks can't do, and that's a great thing to say. And it's correct. Most quarterbacks don't average 5.9 yards per pass attempt and boast about that. That generally does not happen. And the reason, we all know the reason that Cam Ward continues to play, because of the draft capital. That's why. Based on his own performance, he should have been benched a long time ago. Although Tennessee will not do that, they are going to let him continue to dig a bigger and bigger and bigger and bigger hole. So when he called himself very good, it's kind of like a chef at a one-star Italian bistro complimenting his own lasagna. Well, you're the chef at that one-star Italian bistro. Of course you're going to compliment your own pasta, your own lasagna. So he's just Cam Ward, based on what we've seen, he's not all he's cracked up to be. And look, we've all made dumb purchases. It happens. Now, that said, Cam Ward, still his signature moment as an NFL quarterback, is literally telling everyone, quote, "we ass." That's it. That's all. That's the big board. Cam Ward, we ass. That is his moment in the NFL. It is the Ben Mahler Show, and this is our moment in the air everywhere. And we thank you for listening. We know you have options. Not good ones, but we thank you for listening to us. And we are here for the rest of the overnight at 877-99 on Fox as we reopen the phone numbers, 877-996-6369. Also on X at Ben Mahler. That is at Ben Mahler if you'd like to be part of the live radio show. Time now for the Mahler Riddle of the Day. And here it is, the Mahler Riddle of the Day. Now, I was going to use one from Robbie the Mariner fan, but I decided against that because I don't want to get any calls here on a Friday from management. So instead, we'll do this one from it's the Mahler Riddle of the Day. Raiders quarterback Kirk Cousins recently admitted that blank is his Las Vegas addiction. He's got an addiction problem playing with the Raiders. He picked it up when he got to Vegas. Raiders quarterback Kirk Cousins admitted this week that blank is his Las Vegas addiction. That is the Maller riddle of the day. The answer, we'll get to it, and we will do it next. However, it is a block party. Let's see if we can count here what hour it is in the A block.
1: Number three.
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2: 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The Odd Couple with Rob Parker and Kelvin Washington. The Jason Smith Show with Mike Harmon. 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
0: Gigglegate. Texas quarterback Arch Manning. Arch Manning apologized. Now, what did he do? He had to apologize because he laughed at something he thought was funny. Another hero. Another hero is gone. We've lost Arch Manning. He's gone. He apologized for calling the AI video depicting his head coach, Steve Sarkisian, slapping the reporter there, Holly Rowe. Hilarious. He apologized for that. Arch Manning called his reaction, quote, insensitive. He said there is nothing funny about it. Anyway, promised to be more thoughtful going forward, which means don't
1: give your true feelings because a lot of people can't handle it.
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6: 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Going into the non-conference schedule for the Stateliners, you already had two wins under your belt against EPC opponents. The experiment kind of worked in my mind.
15: I walked the sidelines at the Mays game just because there's usually no room in the press box, and I was on the Phillipsburg sideline. But what I noticed is just the attention to detail. You know, they have a lot of coaches, but they're all coaching. You know, somebody's coaching something. There's not a lot of guys there. Ed Wood there, just, you know, along for the ride. And the kids on the sidelines, if they're not in the game, they're paying attention, which a lot of times you don't see with high school kids. Are kind of looking in the stands. They're looking all around the place. And, you know, he may have had Jamal Sanders. He's a fast kid, and almost every time they were right with him. You know, they're well coached. They're rarely out of place.
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18: Myles Garrett, he is zeros across the board. Mm-hmm. The best defensive player in the NFL has been shut out. Have they been double-teaming him all the time? Yes. Did I see him go to the sideline in the middle of the big drive that basically clinched the game for the 49ers when he didn't play the last half? So he looked like he was exhausted. This has now become a thing. And now the best defensive player in the NFL gives you absolute zeros across the board. All of a sudden, it's, well, if this is Myles Garrett, what happened if Aaron Donald actually came over to Australia? But this is what I mean when you open up the door to all sorts of criticism and potential disharmony. Did we really like the way we traveled? Look at what happened to Myles Garrett. I mean, really, I don't know when they've said his name on the broadcast.
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19: 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Shotgun snap to May. Moved out of the pocket. 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

0: Ben Maller Show, Fox Sports Radio. It is a Friday fun day. Don't forget, the weekend almost here, and a special treat for the longtime members of the Maller Militia on the Fifth Hour podcast today. The one and only, forever friend of the show, he's a member of the Fox Sports Radio Alumni Association, Eddie Garcia will pop up there. Good old Steamboat Willie will be making a appearance. Bad News Bears Garcia and all that. So will he cheat on the podcast? Who knows? But the Fifth Hour podcast, new episodes all weekend. And if everything goes as planned, a wacky and crazy mailbag on Sunday is planned. Don't want to give it away. No spoilers, but check out the Fifth Hour podcast. You want to be part of the live radio show? Yes, you do! With lame jokes of the week coming up a little bit later.
1: Wow.
0: I know. Rather shocking. 877-99 on Fox. We get back to taking your calls. 877-996-6369. Also on X, at Ben Maller. That is at Ben Maller if you'd like to be part of the live radio program. You can also say hello to La Reina. She's right there. She's known as the FSR Tech Queen.
2: Hi, Bill.
0: Don't talk to me. And Koopaloop, right there. You can say hi to the Coop at A Bronco Fan. That's A Bronco Fan. Your comments can and will be used against you in the court of sports radio. Yeah, I mean, whether you're our friend Ruth or whoever, another year here in the book of life, the game of life. We're hanging on here. Keep that going until they kick us off the game, and then somebody else gets to play the game, and we're going to keep it going. So we'll take some calls here in a moment. 877-99 on Fox is the call-in number, 877-996-6369. Got to pay off the Maller Riddle of the Day, and here's the Maller Riddle of the Day. Raiders quarterback Kirk Cousins recently admitted that blank is his Las Vegas addiction. Courtesy Flusher says, a showgirl boot camp experience is courtesy. I don't remember that. Art cheated. He got it right. What else do we have here? One-armed bandits from Mr. Irrigation. What else? Page down. Skip over that. We've got Miguel on fire. Says walking down Fremont Street, only wearing a banana hammock in his new Las Vegas is his new Las Vegas addiction. That's Miguel on fire. Extra pillow for the bed. Late night drug tester peeing in a back alley. Well, that never happens, right? That never ever happens. Impersonating Elvis from our friend Luke, the vending guy. Page down. Josh in Nebraska, the Bears fan, though, says he got addicted to jumping into the fountains around Las Vegas. Bathing in the Bellagio fountain pool from Michael and our friend Mouthwash Mike, somewhere in Vegas, either in a hospital or a jail. Loves the Bellagio pool.
2: I was hoping to see him.
0: I know. He called up. He said he was in the hospital, so he couldn't make it. We haven't heard him since then. Donkey Sausage says the Neon Museum. I've been there. I've been to the Neon Museum. You ever been to the Neon Museum in Vegas? It's pretty good. Not bad. As you would imagine, the Neon Museum in Vegas would be pretty good. There's one in L.A. Not as good. It's in Glendale, the Neon Museum. What else do we have? We Are Redskins account says the answer to the riddle of the day is golf. That's Will from St. Augustine. That's his account. What else do we have? Page down. Let's see here. Alf, the alien opiner, says Sigma Derby at the Golden Gate Casino is the answer. Poppy's Picks from Kathy and Madison. How dare you? Stevie Meatball says propane and cookers from Stevie Meatball. Giant honey buns from Dante. Page down, Milkman Mike in Colorado says he spends his nights listening to Lionel Richie's greatest hits. Or Lion-O Richie, excuse me, I butchered that. What else do we have? Page down, Hooters while in Las Vegas from Sir Smokes-A-Lot. Overpriced parking. Who doesn't love being gouged for $25 or $35 to go in and lose your money. What a great business model that is in Vegas. Way to go, boys. You're on the pulse of society. Johnny Q goes with pawn shops as his answer. Steelers Nasty says shrimp cocktail. Arik in Minnesota says the Walnut Creek salad at the Peppermill is his addiction. I've heard about the Peppermill for years. I went to the Peppermill, and I did not enjoy my meal at the Peppermill. It must have been a bad night, and I have not been back. That was a long time ago. The Peppermill is one of those spots that's legendary, late night, all night. I don't even know if it's open all night. A lot of places after the pandemic did not stay open all night. Eek in Roseville, Minnesota got it wrong. Bad job by him. Filler Up Phil says 99-cent shrimp is the answer. Georgia boy going with hookers. That's it. The abundance of tiramisu at the Bellagio's Hotel Buffet from Rob in the 321. Our buddy Timmy from Busco, Indiana says his addiction is selling old memorabilia at Pawn Stars. That's it. Duke got this right. Bad job by him. All right. Do you have an answer? Lorena, do you have an answer? The riddle of the day, Raiders quarterback Kirk Cousins admitted recently that blank is his Las Vegas addiction. So that is the question. What is the answer?
2: I'm going to go with a late night White Castle addiction.
0: Late night White Castle. Is that correct? Let's see here. No. Cousins admitted that his addiction is In and Out Burger in Las Vegas.
2: Burger. I was close.
0: And let me point out, I know Alf right now and Ferg Dog and Mallor Prop Guy are all saying, well, wait a minute, Mallor, don't you remember the Cousins thing? Yes, there was a guy in Minnesota that called us up that said Kirk Cousins loved Raising Cane's. And when he played for the Vikings, he would go to the Raising Cane's near the Viking facility, and he'd pick up food on his way home for the fam. And so this is a guy, I love that. I love the fact that Raising Cane's and In-N-Out Burger are the diet of Kirk Cousins. He's very relatable. He's not talking about eating kale smoothies and broccoli and cauliflower and all that crap. No, no, no. He's like, hey, I play quarterback in the NFL, and I'm going to get a double-double, or I'm going to go to get the Caniac combo at Raising Cane's, and that's that. And so there you go. All right, we'll take some calls here. 877-99 on Fox. By the way, the Baltimore Freeloader account says, nothing really kills insomnia like this show. It doesn't make me hungry. And I love free food. It doesn't even bore me, God no, but it does wear me down like those Bills Mafia losers. They wear me down too, but they still won't win anything in our lifetime. He says, did you see Peter Kirk, the dog has a commercial. Kirk's dog has a commercial. I did not. I've tuned out the commercials. Is that right? There's a commercial for Kirk Herbstreit's dog? Says this is great news.
2: I haven't seen that.
0: I've not either. It says this is great news for you finding a sponsor for Benny versus the Penny, and then he says Purina dog food is clearly a client. If Peter can land them, that's the way to go. All right, well there you go. To try to get dog food. All right, I'll sell dog food. They want to contact the sales department. Let's go to the phones and we'll say hello to. Let's go to Ohio, and we'll check in with. The Dickster, Dick in Dayton. Hello, Dick. Up early today, Dickster.
1: I'm up early today. How you guys been? I've been a little busy down here. We've been having a lot of music, you know, celebrate September. We had like Free for All, what was it called? Show Your Talent. And last night we had a tribute to the oldies. It was pretty good. Oh, I enjoyed it. It was really nice.
0: You're living large. You're living large. Outstanding. Way to go. All right. And may I point out, Dick, you're doing better than the Browns.
1: Oh, better than the Browns. It's you can't hardly get on 92 anymore. I mean, it's always busy. So busy. People want it's just bad. They want to get a new coach or a new team because it's downright pathetic, Ben, to see him lose like that, you know?
0: Yeah. Now, how bad is this current run? You're a longtime Cleveland Brown backer, Dick. Where does this rank? How bad is it right now?
1: It's bad. It's really bad. It's Everybody it's really bad. Wants, you know, they're not going to watch the game, but it's sad. But
0: Wendell, what is your advice as an insider, Dick? You've seen a lot of football over the years. What is your advice to the Cleveland Browns?
1: Yeah, I think they should maybe get a new coach, new general manager or something. Yeah. Because
0: all right. Do you have any recommendations?
1: That was last week. I was a little bit. I mean, Ohio State had that lead, and they. Oh, geez, it was kind of bad. I didn't.
0: Well,
1: like
0: they
1: it.
0: Were playing great for. Well, I don't know, great, but they had the lead after three quarters. You got to finish the game, Dick. Come on now, everyone knows
1: Come
0: that
1: on,
0: you finish
1: yeah,
0: the game.
1: Yeah,
0: Come on yeah. now, what's wrong with you, Buckeyes?
1: Yeah,
0: it's not.
1: But
0: right.
1: I watched the Bengals. They look pretty good. They look pretty good. I thought, you know.
0: Yeah, but you're more of a Browns guy, though. You know,
1: yeah, more of a Browns guy, but exactly. The Guardians.
0: Now, have you been? Now, more importantly, wait a minute. Have you been to Bucky's yet?
1: Not yet. No, not yet. I don't know. Dave must be busy. He last time I talked to him, he wasn't feeling well. But I need to get there. But I'm going to a class reunion tomorrow. 60 years from Centerville High School.
0: Outstanding, Dick. Look at that. The now the ladies are going to be all over you, so be careful when you're out there, Dick. All right? Be careful. Those women are going to be all over you, Dexter.
1: But everybody, it's been nice. She was talking about a lot of my friends called about the get-together. Oh, my gosh. It was good, you know?
0: Nice. All right, well, Dick, enjoy your weekend there. Keep us posted. I want a full report, detailed report on Bucky's, okay?
1: Okay, have a good day. Bye-bye.
0: All right, bye-bye. There's my friend.
1: Bye.
0: There he goes, the great Dick in Dayton. What a day it was. Ohio Al, the legend who's so much a part of our podcast there, the great Ohio Al and Dick in Dayton on stage there in Newport, Kentucky, right across the Ohio River from Cincinnati. It was awesome. Strong's Brick Oven Pizzeria there. They were very kind to host us, and it was a lot of fun. Had a good time that day. Great memories. Great memories. Legends, Justin in Cincinnati, Just Josh there, the Ghost Hunter, all our buddies were hanging out right there. Awesome, awesome, awesome, awesome, awesome. All right, it is the Ben Maller Show, and we are moments away from Big Ben's lame jokes of the week. All the top jokes, all the top one-liners sent in by you, the people. And that'll be coming up. We have Weed Man ready to go. He's our laugh track. So we'll get to that. Big Ben's lame jokes of the week in its entirety. We'll get to it, and we will do it next. However, it is the B blockity block. Let's find out what hour it is right now. What
3: number
0: hour
3: three.
0: The wait is over. 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
11: Myles Garrett. He is zeros across the board. Mm-hmm. The best defensive player in the NFL has been shut out. Have they been double-teaming him all the time? Yes. Did I see him go to the sideline in the middle of the big drive that basically clinched the game for the 49ers when he didn't play the last half? So he looked like he was exhausted. This has now become a thing. And now the best defensive player in the NFL gives you absolute zeros across the board. All of a sudden, it's, well, if this is Myles Garrett, what happened if Aaron Donald actually came over to Australia? But this is what I mean when you open up the door to all sorts of criticism and potential disharmony. Did we really like the way we traveled? Look at what happened to Myles Garrett. I mean, really, I don't know when they've said his name on the broadcast.
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13: Aaron Donald is worse than LeBron James. You want to talk about a guy who's trying to hitch his wagon to what he believes would be another championship team. And the worst part about what's going on here is he's been flirting with this whole idea. It's been going on for months. He ain't ready to play the first game. You're going to take the easy way out. I'm not taking no 14-hour flight there and 16-hour flight back. He's playing three-card Monty with the Rams. It's all about him. It sounds so selfish for a guy who's that great.
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18: 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That's a liar. That's a team that I am not giving up on. I think Justin Herbert and the Chargers still have a shot at winning that division. 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
5: 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LeVar Arrington, Brady Quinn, and a cup of Joe. Jonas Knox. 6 a.m. Eastern, 3 a.m. Pacific on Fox Sports Radio.
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0: 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And also the fifth hour podcast with Eddie Garcia. Going to hang out with Eddie. 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
1: Knock, knock. Who's there?
2: Lame week.
1: Lame week who? It's Big Ben's lame joke of the week.
0: Well, I can't get over this Herb Street story. He's got a dog food endorsement. That's real. Man, I guess I should take Moxie with me. Maybe I'll get a dog sponsor. My dog, Moxie, would kick Herb Street dog's ass. All right, let me tell you, right now, that dog has no... Moxie, much better dog.
3: Your dog mogs that dog?
0: Yeah, come on, Coop, please. How dare you. All right, here we go. It's Big Ben's lame jokes of the week. Are you there, Weed Man?
4: Weed Man? Yeah, I want to thank Torito for sending me steak and baked potato. Thank you very much.
0: All right. Well, you do beg him for food every week.
5: He is keeping you fed. Look at that.
0: He's going to get you
4: very
0: fat.
4: Nice.
0: You're going to become fat, Weed Man. He feeds you too much, you know.
4: That'd be great.
0: That'd be great. You'd like to be fat? I'll trade with you if you want. All right, here we go. Did you know that Weed Man, this is from Rosie, by the way, our friend Rosie. Did you know that Weed Man Hippie was once engaged to a hot hula dancer?
4: Wow, really?
0: Yeah, but she called off the wedding because apparently, Weed Man, you kept trying to smoke her grass skirt. What's up with that, Weed Man? That's a true story. These are actual jokes by actual listeners. Thanks to our radio friend, Rosie. You can send these jokes in care of BenMallerShow@gmail.com. 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Who is Weed Man's favorite all-time NFL head coach?
4: Who?
0: Bum Phillips. what is Weed Man's favorite football player?
4: Who?
0: The play. The play is the Bum Aruski. The Bum Aruski is your favorite player. That's Eek. Those jokes from our friend Eek in Roseville, Minnesota. Why did Weed Man love it when he called he became the King of America? Why did Weed Man love that?
4: Why?
0: Well, it was great, Weed Man, when everyone called you Your Highness. You got very excited by that. It's Mike the Leprechaun set that one in. Who is Weed Man's favorite caller?
4: Who?
0: No Job Jerome. That's from Eric in Kansas. That is both a great reference and a dated reference. We have not heard from No Job Jerome in some time. We think he got a job. And we lost him because he went out and got a job. Bad job by him. What else do we have? Let's see. Page down. Can't read that. Did you hear that Weed Man thought he had come up with a plan to comfortably retire by marrying into money?
4: Really?
0: Yeah, but apparently it all went up in smoke, Weed Man. So I guess it didn't work out. That's a bad job. Bad job by you. I don't know why that would happen, but apparently it did. It did happen. Alf writes in, Alf the alien opiner, and he says, hey, Weed Man, Bozo the Clown. That's it. That's the joke. Bozo the Clown. You like Bozo the District Attorney, right? You're a big fan of his work? Yeah.
4: Well, I'm a big fan of Bozo the Clown.
0: Well, we have Bozo the District Attorney, though. He sends you questions every time you do that Ask a Weed Man thing. Remember?
4: Yeah, he's funny.
0: All right. No, he's not. Did you hear that Weed Man, let's see here. Oh, I can't read that. I've already done that one. What are two things that you will never see in or around a Chinese restaurant?
4: What?
0: According to John in Youngstown, Ohio, you'll never see stray cats or weed man hippie for that matter. So you will never see that. So, not going to happen. Now, what are the chances weed man will figure out his email account?
4: What?
0: Highly unlikely. Highly unlikely. It's from Mike the Leprechaun. Why does weed man secretly go to the dentist's office even though he's lost all his teeth?
4: Why?
0: Because they give him laughing gas. That's from Michael in Tulsa. But you, weed man, you'll laugh at anything, right, weed man?
4: Yeah. It's funny.
0: By the way, our friend weed man, his real name is Billy. He lives in Hollywood, Florida. He loves free food. He loves free food. Everyone loves free food. Why does weed man?
4: Are you gonna call me Food Fifth Hour Podcast this week?
0: I just told you, Weedman, we've got other people ahead of you, but I will call you again. You'll be on again. Why does, not this weekend, why does Weedman secretly go to the dentist's office? Oh, I already did that one. Bad job by me. What is Weedman's favorite animal?
4: What?
0: A camel, because he knows it won't drink as much of his bong water as the other animals. That's Michael in Tulsa. There you go. All right. Very nice. This one's from Sarah in the Bay. After a massive public outcry from users believing Alexa was listening to everyone, Amazon, they're making changes, Weedman. You hear about that?
4: Really? No, I didn't hear.
0: Yeah, according to Sarah, Amazon announced it will be releasing a male version which won't listen to anything said. So there is that. There you go. All right. Very, very funny, Sarah. How you doing? Did you hear that Marcel in Brooklyn has dipped his balls in glitter?
4: Really?
0: Yeah, it's pretty nuts, right? Yeah. All right, there it is. Lame jokes of the week. Thank you, Weedman. There he goes. Hey, it's Maller here. The wait is over. 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
13: I walked the sidelines at the Mays game just because there's usually no room in the press box, and I was on the Phillipsburg sideline. 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There's not a lot of guys. dead wood. They're just, you know, along for the ride. And the kids on the sidelines, if they're not in the game, they're paying attention, which a lot of times you don't see with high school kids. Are kind of looking in the stands. They're looking all around the place. And, you know, he may have had Jamal Sanders. He's a fast kid. And almost every time, they were right with him. You know, they're well-coached. They're rarely out of place.
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0: And make no mistake, for the 49ers, this was a placement test. And San Francisco walked out of Australia. They boarded their jet back to America with a puffy sticker and a juice box. They didn't just beat L.A. The 49ers went Operation Repo is what they did. The Niners were repo men. And they actually, and I didn't show this for some reason on Netflix, they didn't show this, but they repossessed the hype machine from the Rams, and then they changed the locks on it. Now, Brock Purdy's getting a lot of love. He had three touchdown passes and a passer rating of over 100, and people are fired up about Brock Purdy and all that. Purdy was obviously not Joe Montana. He wasn't Steve Young. He wasn't Jeff Garcia. He was Mr. Checkdown with a hall pass.
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2: Lions head coach

0: This is the 10th time in Allen's career where he's thrown for two or more touchdowns while also rushing for two or more touchdowns. In baseball, the Dodgers clinched the division for a fifth straight year. They're headed to the postseason for a 14th straight year after beating the Reds in Cincinnati 8-2. The White Sox held on 3-1 against the Tigers and moved back into first place with Cleveland in the AL Central. Chicago holds the tiebreaker. Astros topped the Royals 6-2, and the Rangers lost to the Red Sox 4-3. I'm Monty Bolaños.
1: It's time.
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5: Well, the Chapel bill is due, or is it? Welcome in the beginning of another hour of the Ben Maller Show. We are in the air everywhere as we dip our toe to test the waters. And then we roar into the wild, coast to coast, border to border, and beyond, on the vast and enchantingly powerful microphones of FSR emanating live.
8: Going live!
5: From the conclusion, your foregone conclusion. I know. Guaranteed human. From the world famous Fox Sports Radio studios, where Blind Sea Bass checks in and he says hello. I said, Jerry in Rhode Island. Even Yankee fan Jill, and she's in Minnesota, and Eileen in San Francisco, who called up on newbie night the other day. 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Do not get caught flat-footed. Hope you're doing well. We're back at it here. Had an NFL game last night. The Week 2 card kicked off in New York. The only team that plays in New York, the Buffalo Bills, off to the 2-0 start. Another high-powered offensive game for Buffalo. Now, last week, they put up 36 points against that big, bad Houston Texans defense against the Lions. The Buffalo Bills put up a 41-point performance. They had the first 21 points of the game, jumped out to a 3-touchdown lead. That is called a Harvard boat race situation. They never trailed in the game. 446 yards of offense for the Buffalo Bills. 34 first downs. They did just about anything they wanted to. Josh Allen, and nothing. He had 3 touchdowns through the air, 2 touchdowns on the ground. We're told that's a 5-touchdown game. And while Jared Goff had 4 touchdown passes, one of them coming in garbage time, actually a couple of them coming in garbage time technically because the game was over early, and Amon-Ra St. Brown had his big performance with 9 catches and 2 touchdowns, and he averaged 15 yards per catch and had 140 yards and all that. The Lions are in a world of hurt. We did a full Maller monologue on the Lions. They're 1-1, and that defense, P.U., what stinks? That would be the Lions defense, historically bad to begin the year. And so back to the drawing board for Dan Campbell. Our lead, though, this hour is from Chapel Hill. And bye-bye, North Carolina, confirming that defensive coordinator Steve Belichick has been excommunicated from the Tar Heels.

0: He was resigning. Now, they say he didn't resign because he was forced to resign. You want to bet on that? Anyway, he was on medical leave. There was a scandal that's been going on, and the people over at UNC also had completed this independent investigation into allegations about the football program's culture, sex, drugs, and rock and roll. And investigators found certain actions showed, quote, a disregard for Carolina's values and standards of conduct. Well, you can tell some buttoned-up lawyer wrote that. But the same report called the issues isolated, not systemic. Now, Steve Belichick, the spawn of Bill, exiting stage left, following GM Michael Lombardi, also resigning. Now, North Carolina says that corrective actions are underway and considers the investigation resolved. No discipline has been announced for Bill Belichick. Now, I bring that up because the upheaval around the Tar Heels, the powder blue there, the Carolina blue, comes amid reports that Bill Belichick could soon part ways with North Carolina. Say what? Yeah. That's the latest story. It's not the first time this has been reported. Now, North Carolina playing on the college football weekend. If you look at your college football card, there's one game that everyone's all horny for, and that involves Lane Kiffin and LSU as they take on Ole Miss. And one of the other games here involves North Carolina and one Bill Belichick taking on Dabo Sweeney, and that game is in Clemson. And the Tigers of Clemson, a six-point favorite in that game. So Clemson, a six-point favorite. We'll see what happens with that. That is one of the early games. That is a noon kickoff. But get back to the story. So the story here is reports saying that North Carolina and Bill Belichick could soon part ways. That is a good jumping-off point. Let us discuss the question. How much stock do you put in reports saying that everybody expects Bill Belichick and North Carolina to move on from each other? So I've got Strawberries, Real Housewives, and Manifesto. And we will combine all of these things together. We're going to avoid the rotten apple while we enjoy the gabagool, the baba ganoush, and the jambalaya. We're going to have all that lined up there, and it'll be bedazzled. It'll be absolutely bedazzled. Now, first of all, we know that the vultures are not just circling around Chapel Hill because somebody dropped some breadcrumbs. No, no, no. They smell a rotting corpse is what the vultures smell. And like the idea that Belichick's going to just go away soon, it's not outrageous, because anyone who thought at age 74 Bill Belichick was building a decade-long dynasty in Chapel Hill, if you believe that, you needed adult supervision. This entire thing, this experiment, was born with an expiration date, kind of like strawberries. You know that mold can develop in 2 to 3 days when you put strawberries in the refrigerator? And that's the expiration date. Belichick did not move to North Carolina to become the Dean Smith of college football with a headset. Now, he has always thought, well, that's just a boomerang. I'll go to North Carolina. I'll boomerang back to the NFL. And he's just like a NFL coach on sabbatical, just killing time until he gets that call from some desperate owner like the guy in Cleveland. Says, hey, how would you like to coach the Browns again? Okay, fine. Why not? Now, the whole thing has obviously backfired. You don't have to have me tell you. It's gone completely kerflooey. Michael Lombardi was Bill Belichick's Harry Potter-like secret keeper. And he's gone now. He's gone now. But the moment the defense, it cracked. That's Lombardi. He's the defensive guy. And that cracked. Hogwarts gets exposed and all that. And sure, Chapel Hill loves the oversized branding that they get from Bill Belichick. And there have been a couple of big taboo things that have happened for Belichick, including the floozy girlfriend, the man boobs that happened this week, and all that stuff. It gave North Carolina more attention, and so it's really interesting to see how this happens, because North Carolina faces a brutal hangover. And while Belichick can be a big headache at times, it's damned if you do and damned if you don't. Because if you get rid of Bill Belichick, which is certainly possible that you'll just say, all right, we got to move on. Fine, you'll get rid of him, and that's great. But who outside of the alumni of North Carolina will care about Tar Heel football? Because he'll just hire some coordinator somewhere or some washed-up former college coach. And so good luck. And at midnight, once Belichick is gone, it's the same problem that Colorado has with Deion Sanders. With Belichick, once that ends at North Carolina, Cinderella's glass slipper turns right back into a crappy shoe. And that's it. And so there you go. All right, now secondly, to Pittsburgh we go, where Joey Porter Jr. continues to poke and prod the Steelers. It sounds like he's not going to play this weekend. The Pittsburgh Steelers and the Patriots play in Foxborough, and Joey Porter is in serious doubt making that performance. Now, if you didn't hear about this, perhaps not. Porter briefly participated in Thursday's practice before leaving with a member of the training staff. And according to the media dopes that were out there, he appeared to be struggling. And that has led to some palace intrigue, some more palace intrigue, because of the actions of the Steelers. Now, what did the Steelers do? So the Steelers, according to what we've been told here, they decided we're not going to play Mr. Nice Guy anymore. They no longer listed Joey Porter Jr. is having a back injury. He was limited for NIR conditioning. What does NIR mean? Do you know? You do. Mark on the north end knows. You don't know? Okay. NIR is non-injury reasons. Ooh. Ooh. Non-injury reasons. And while he and Pittsburgh remain locked, they're in loggerheads on a contract dispute over guaranteed money. The Steelers are refusing in-season negotiations. And there are many that believe that Joey Porter is pulling some funny business. The question is, Joey Porter legitimately working his way back to the Steelers or conducting a holdout disguised as injury management? Inquiring minds would like to know. So you really don't need me to scream into a microphone and tell you about this. Just use your brain. The most interesting statistic involving Joey Porter Jr. right now is the number of descriptions that we've gotten as to why he's not practicing. They're calling it conditioning, football's version of it's complicated. You know, you're on Facebook. It's complicated. Okay, fine. It's complicated. So Porter's play, when he's out there, he's supposed to be this lockdown defensive back. But, unfortunately, he's locking down his own availability at this point. And the Steelers defaulted to conditioning, and I believe I know why. The reason the Steelers went to non-injury reasons conditioning, why'd they do that? Because contractural tummy ache is not an official NFL injury designation. You cannot put on the injury report Porter out, Joey Porter Jr., because of contractual tummy ache. That does not work. So Pittsburgh clearly believes that Porter can play, and he was a healthy scratch last week because he doesn't want to play. And Porter wants you and anyone else that pays attention in the football world to know that he can't play. He's just physically limited. Now, eventually, somebody has to put their name on that opinion. And this standoff is on a live microphone, and it's one live microphone away and one camera away from becoming the Real Housewives of Pittsburgh. And the Steelers say it wants to keep Porter. They want to keep Porter. The Steelers say the question is whether Porter still wants Pittsburgh. And based on his actions, It's hard to imagine that. He wanted to be paid. He didn't get paid. The Steelers crunched the numbers, said, we're not giving you what you want. He said, I want that. Okay, fine. And if you're not going to pay me, I'm going to come up with every Fugazi injury. Now, he does have to play a certain number of games. Otherwise, if he is not on the field, it futzes up his ability to become a free agent. So we'll keep an eye. I'm sure we'll have many more Maller monologues on this. We go now across the state of Pennsylvania to Philadelphia, where Eagles left tackle Jordan Mailata dismissing the controversy surrounding Titans defensive tackle Jeffrey Simmons. He made some comments this week about Jalen Hurts, calling the entire discussion, Mailata said, it was clickbait stuff. The very large Eagles offensive lineman said he ignores outside chatter and cares only about the Eagles locker room. You want to bet on that? He says, look, this locker room is all I give a damn about. Well, good for you. Good for you. Now, Simmons, the Tennessee player, Simmons apparently ruffled enough feathers here. He gave what was described as an inflammatory comment saying that the Tennessee Titans must make Jalen Hurts, quote, be a quarterback by stopping his runs and preventing him from escaping the pocket. All right. So, question. Does Jeffrey Simmons saying that the Titans must make Eagles quarterback Jalen Hurts play quarterback count as a inflammatory comment? Is that really an inflammatory comment? So Simmons found the loose floorboard in the Eagles locker room, and Jordan Mailata went over there and said, let me just put a sofa over it. I'm just going to cover it up. That's it. So Mailata, the Eagles offensive lineman, he called the comment, quote, clickbait, as we said, which is the athlete equivalent of posting a 900-word Instagram manifesto announcing that you're done with all the drama, the baby mama drama, the team drama, all that, except Mailata, the Eagles lineman, did not debunk that what Jeffrey Simmons said was wrong. In fact, he validated the premise, saying, quote, make the quarterback play quarterback is hardly a state secret. The blueprint has been the same. The blueprint on Jalen Hurts, and every man, woman, and child knows it. The blueprint is, it's not the nuclear codes. It's not. It's just lock the exits, eliminate the playground scrambles, which Hurts has stopped doing a lot of in the last year or so, and force him to win strictly from the pocket. That's it. If Hurts were a lethal pocket passer, Philadelphia would have laughed off the entire story. They would say, this is a nothing story. That's it. Instead, they pretty much called the fire department there in the Delaware Valley. And when Patrick Mahomes hears, hey, make him play quarterback, he chuckles and moves on and says, okay, make me play quarterback, dumb dumb. And in Philadelphia, when somebody says, make Jalen Hurts play quarterback, they call an emergency team meeting over a one-day, might I add, benign quote, a rather benign quote, and they make it a big deal. Now, the Eagles are off to the 1-0 start. The Philadelphia football team getting pretty much a bye. They played the Commanders, and the Commanders clearly not back, although that was a two-point win, a late touchdown by the Commanders. However, the Eagles offense had just 10 first downs in that game. 10. That doesn't seem good to me. And Jalen Hurts, well, he did make a couple of big plays throwing the ball. There was a 64-yard pass play, a 43-yard pass play to Dallas Goedert. Overall, Hurts completed less than 60% of his passes. He did have 3 touchdowns. But the Eagles' offense, big plays, it's a weird situation there against the Washington Commanders. It is the Ben Maller Show. If you would like to be part of this show, you can do that right now. We had Benny versus the Penny back in hour two, so you'll have to download the podcast. Here are my picks on the 8 highlighted games. And we'll also put all the other picks on Benny versus the Penny on the various social media platforms. Not on X, but we'll put it on Instagram and Ben Maller on Facebook, which is Ben Maller's show on Facebook. So you'll want to make sure to follow those accounts. And again, on Instagram, Ben Maller on Fox. The Facebook page is Ben Maller's show. All the picks, my picks, the Penny's picks will be up later today. You can analyze all of that. It is the Ben Maller Show as we continue on and on and on. Straight ahead, the Coop Scoop on Entertainment. Hooray for Hollywood. Hooray for Hollywood. We'll get to that, and we will do it next. However, it is the A Blockity Block, and let's find out what hour it is.
1: Number four.
0: Live from the Lorena Theater in Sherman Oaks, right there. 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

0: show on Fox Sports Radio as we continue on through the overnight hours here. 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The audio sweatshop does not stop on the weekends. No days off, so check that out. We'll have the great Eddie Garcia, former Fox Sports Radio colleague of mine here, part of the Alumni Association. So
1: my
0: Eddie
1: lips have been on it.
0: I'll be hanging out with him. So
1: I have pooped the bed.
0: It out. Well, yes, you absolutely have. Clearly. Call this show, 877-99 on Fox, on X, at Ben Maller. That's at Ben Maller.
1: Can I see your balls, sir? I'd like to see.
0: And say hello to Lorena, FSR Tech Queen.
2: Hi, Bill.
0: Don't talk to me. And Koopaloop at a Bronco Fan. That's a Bronco Fan.
3: You don't want a fluffer nutter in your mouth?
0: I'm good. So, never had a fluffer nutter? It's a peanut butter and marshmallow. That's what that is. Anyway, it is the Ben Maller Show as we roll on. Stevie Meatballs writes in, says the Bills are missing a huge PR opportunity. They should be donating all game tickets to sight-obstructed seating to the blind. He points out for sight-obstructed seating. Yes, that's a great idea. I had that idea. That's what I would do. I would put those seats in the hands of the blind community. And it would be great. The Mexican John Dutton writes in and says, please ask Weed Man for his Cash App so I can donate to his weed. Yeah, I'm good. We had him on. I did want to mention a Media Freeloaders update. Media Freeloaders update. The only team, according to my sources, the only team in the NFL that sends out the media menu in the press box, that would be the Buffalo Bills. That's it. I believe they're the only one. They have a policy of emailing the press box menu ahead of time, and I don't think other teams do that. And so here's what the media freeloaders ate last night at the Bills game with the Lions. They had dinner rolls, a sweet Italian sausage, stewed peppers, onion, garlic aioli, herb grilled chicken breast, and they had all kinds of lemon and herbs and all that, pasta vodka. They had eggplant parm. These are media meals, freeloaders update from Buffalo. Crispy seasoned potato wedges. That sounds pretty good. Broccoli au gratin. And then they had chicken wings as well, because it's Buffalo. You got to have chicken wings. But wait, there's more. They had snacks. They had assorted candy bars and bag chips, assorted cookies and brownies, and soft serve ice cream. They had chocolate, vanilla, and all that. So there you go. Media Freeloaders update from Buffalo. And that's all right. The Bills not a top five food operation. That is not how they roll. We'll take some calls here. We have the Coop Scoop on entertainment coming up momentarily. And let's say hello to Mike the Leprechaun, who's hanging out in the Commonwealth. Hello, Mike the Leprechaun.
4: Good morning. I'm laying on my couch.
0: Congratulations.
4: Ready for the weekend. Ready for the weekend. Ready for Gollywood. Hooray for Gollywood. Anyway, who's going to win? Is Poppy on hold?
0: Let me see. Poppy, are you on hold, Poppy? Are you still there, Poppy, in San Diego? Poppy, are you there, Poppy? Poppy? I don't think he's there. I guess he hung up, Mike. There's no Poppy. I don't hear Poppy.
4: Can Marcel do the picks?
0: No, I mean, I thought Poppy said
5: hey,
0: he was going
5: to
0: do the
5: picks. Hey, I'm right here, Mentor. Play the music, no. Lorena. The best segment. Everyone wants to hear it.
0: No, nobody wants to hear it. There's no,
5: yes, they do.
0: Nobody wants. No, nobody wants to hear it. We'll do it. Fine. All right. Why not? Go ahead. Give me, what do you got? One pick? Is that it? One pick?
5: No, three. Trifecta.
0: Oh, come on. Three
5: come
0: picks.
5: On, Mentor.
0: Don't, you're going to mess with my picks, and then I'm going to be in a bad mood. Because when you pick what I like, that's a problem. So, all right, go ahead. Hurry up. Chop, chop.
5: Thank you. The Hitman is here to hit. On the first game, the Eagles versus the Titans. I like Saquon Barkley. Anytime touchdown. Bonus stick for you guys. On the Steelers versus the Patriots. I like that game. Shout out to Masshole Mickey. Our guy, his team, I like the Patriots, Drake May, over 1.5 passing touchdowns. Saved the best for last on Monday Night Football, Giants versus the Rams. I like the Rams, -7.5. Puka Nacua, anytime touchdown. Matthew Stafford will bounce back. And now to the Leprechaun. Thank you.
2: Hello, I'm still here. Anyways, I have two underdogs.
0: The chemistry these guys have is next level, right? I mean, this is like a great comedy. Yeah, amazing comedy.
6: Seamless.
0: Yes.
2: Seamless. Yes, thank you, Poppy. Browns, underdogs, 8.5. I picked them. And I picked the Colts. They're also underdogs, 6.5. And, of course, I have to pick my favorite team, the Pats, 5.5 favorites. And they're going to crush Aaron Rodgers like a peanut. Yeah! Yeah.
0: Okay. Shocking. Yet again, another week with the Leprechaun picking the Patriots to win. That's a shocking, shocking situation. Are you done? You guys, you're done. Yes, everyone's done. We've moved on.
6: I hung up on them. We've got better callers.
0: Oh, my God. Wait a minute. Is that legit? Let's go now to Jed who fled on the line. Hello, Jed.
7: In the sports world, you know, it's like the show occasionally is about. It's called the injured reserve, the IR. Well, I have been on the IR for the last 9 days, except it's been the incarcerated reserve. And I've been just, you know, mending my injuries and thinking about you. Occasionally telling a sports fan, hey, I call into the show. And let them looking at me like a bless his heart. Like I have no idea what I'm talking about. But yeah. How you doing, dude?
0: Are you out? Jed, there was a listener that tracked you down in Florida, and it said like you were going to be away on
7: vacation. Ben, I got a little question real quick. Are you out? Do you think people would be allowing me to shout at 4:30 in the Central Standard Time Zone at the jail and not get beat up? No.
0: Okay. All right. I'm impressed because a listener, I will not name the listener, but they did some recon. We were worried about you because we hadn't heard from you in a while. And they said that according to the papers online or the court thing, you wouldn't be out till next year. So that seems pretty good. You're back already. That's great.
7: Being AI, I have mastered time travel. I didn't think it was going to get out. Yes, I'm back, man.
0: All right. Well, I emailed you, and I knew you couldn't write back because you were busy at the Gray Bar Hotel.
7: What are you talking about? Dude, I'm not in the state of California. You can't just email me in jail. I'm in Florida. What are you talking about?
0: Well, that's fair. That's fair. We were like trying to track you down like that. We were going to send you letters and stuff, but we don't have to do that now because you're out. Are you good? You took care of your issues there? You're okay? Yes?
7: Caitlin Clark, Kelsey Mitchell. Then you got like Boston Girl. Then you got the one that looks like Pterodactyl. And you got, I think, Paige Cunningham. I can name the starting lineup of WNBA team. I am in no way good, dude. The last 90 days have been terrible. I saw Chick-fil-A come out with a commercial where they're talking about dancing at a ranch doing some sort of cowboy gimmick. Then I saw it unloaded and here comes some sort of spicy pink lemonade and a spicy sandwich song. Then they got another guy that breakfast song for chicken and waffles, dog. I want to love Chick-fil-A so bad. They have ruined the last 90 days. There should be a law on how often you can play commercials, man. And when is the Chick-fil-A album going to drop? I've seen it on the road. And it is not successful, dude. It is driving people like loyal fans of the world. And Trump doing crazy stuff. 5 o'clock every day. The news has got to be watched. And people are like, the worst thing you can do is let people know you're invested in anything. And Trump, they'll be like, that's Trump. That's what I'm saying. He's crazy. And I'm like, I ain't falling for it, though. But I'm not stepping on third rails, dude. I'm Tony Hawking it. But I just want to say much love to y'all. I hope to stay in communication. I'm loose. You know what I mean? I tried to call one. Right,
0: well, listen, Jed, we were worried about you. We're glad you're out. Send me a message.
7: You should still be worried about me, dog. I can only smoke weed. I got weekly check-ins, dog. I got no alcohol. I got no alcohol specifically. I got drug tests every week. I can only smoke weed. No, listen, 90 days were so bad. I want to play for Jeffy.
0: Okay. All right, hold on. We probably won't even have time for it, but hold on. Maybe we will. All right, there's Jed who fled out of jail. How about that?
8: So Another good Mallard. To hear from him.
0: I know. One of our listeners, he spent a lot of time doing some research to try to find him. Let's go. Marcel, do the big introduction, Marcel. Sorry about newbie night the other day, but you're back, Marcel, the legend from Brooklyn.
9: Oh, yes, it is. Good to be back for Legends as well, too. Back on Monday and Wednesday and Friday as well. Thanks for having the newbies going on there, Ben. But I'm back, and Coop Scoop on Entertainment, hooray for Hollywood, starts right now. Here is Justin, a.k.a. Coop T. Luke Cooper, at a Bronco Fan on X. Take it away.
6: Thank you, Marcel. I feel like these introductions just keep getting better every week.
9: Aw, you really make me smile. Including you, Lorena and Ben.
8: Aw, you're too sweet, Marcel.
0: He's a modern-day Ryan Seacrest. He really is.
6: Yes. All right, so as we do every week here on Coop Scoop and Entertainment, we're going to start off in the theaters, and there's a couple movies that I want to point out that come out this weekend. The first one is Resident Evil. Now, obviously, this is based on a video game. There's been Resident Evil movies in the past, but they're rebooting it. It's a different story. This one stars Austin Abrams and Zach Cherry. Now, I've never heard of Austin Abrams. Don't know who he is. But Zach Cherry, you may know from the TV show Severance that is very popular. He's the bigger guy. And basically, this story of Resident Evil is a medical courier who unwittingly finds himself in an action-packed, nonstop race for survival as one fateful, horrifying night collapses around him in chaos. And it's got great reviews so far from both critics and audiences. So go ahead and check that out. That's in theaters right now. Also in theaters right now is another movie that is getting great reviews from the critics, and it's called The Wait. Now, this one has some actors with bigger names that you may have heard before, such as Ethan Hawke and Russell Crowe. And basically, Ethan Hawke's character Samuel is torn from his daughter and sent to a brutal prison, where the warden, played by Russell Crowe, offers a high-stake proposition: smuggle gold out of a remote mine with a dangerous crew of prisoners, and he'll win his freedom. And obviously,
0: why don't they ever go to a country club prison where everyone's golfing and playing softball? They always go to a really terrible prison.
6: Yeah, it makes for a grittier, more action-packed suspense thriller. So,
0: gotcha.
6: Yeah, those are the two movies out in theaters this weekend that I wanted to point out. Then we move over to television here, and we have the next installment from Ryan Murphy in his Monster series. Now, these are the anthology series about infamous serial killers, or killers, I guess, just in general. This season is Monster, the Lizzie Borden story. Yes, as you know, she was accused but later acquitted of murdering her father and stepmother with an axe in 1892.
0: It's not very nice.
6: No, not at all. This one's kind of got middling reviews from critics, but I think if you're a fan of Ryan Murphy and his stuff, you're going to like it all. So that is available on Netflix right now. And moving on, we have I don't know if it's a documentary, kind of a talk thing. It's on HBO tonight at 8 p.m. or available to stream on HBO Max. It's called Jay-Z and 8. So the famed producer Rick Rubin sat down with Paul McCartney a while ago and did this series of illuminating nerdy music discussions, and now he's doing it with Jay-Z. So that is a limited series. The first two episodes will stream tonight, and then they'll be Friday, every Friday through October 9th.
0: Well, good for him. He's got a friend at HBO who paid him money to do something that he probably was going to do anyway. He's friends with all those guys, so
6: yes,
0: paid for it.
6: Exactly. Couple more things, real quick. We have a new series called Brothers on Apple TV Wednesday, September 23rd. This stars Matthew McConaughey and Woody Harrelson, who a few years ago found out that they might be half brothers. And so this series kind of plays on that, and then it gets into a little fictionalized territory as the pair's friendship is tested while they live together at Matthew McConaughey's Austin Ranch, and Woody Harrelson.
0: Yeah, didn't Woody Harrelson's dad, he got around. He
6: did he?
0: Ladies.
6: Oh, yeah, yes, yes. That's yeah, yes. Right. That's how yeah, they found yeah, out. Yeah, yeah, yeah, exactly.
0: He, the ladies liked him, and he liked the ladies.
6: Yeah. Right, yeah, right. Yeah. So, yeah, that is on Wednesday on Apple TV. And last but not least, I wanted to point this out just because it's kind of weird. There's a new reality competition show on Netflix that same night, Wednesday. It's called Wonka's The Golden Ticket. And the series is narrated by a recreation of Gene Wilder's voice.
0: That's weird.
6: Yeah.
0: That's, eventually, there will be no new entertainment. It'll just be dead people. Right, that will be right. AI. And that's where we're headed.
6: Yeah, you know? Kind of creepy. Yeah. We'll see how that works out. That's on Netflix. Wonka's The Golden Ticket. And that is Coop Scoop on Entertainment.
0: All right. Thank you for that. There he goes. The Coop-a-loop. And we have Sports Jeopardy. If you would like to play Sports Jeopardy, call right now. Sports Jeopardy. We'll get to that. And we will do it next. However, it is the B Block. What hour is it? Lorena Theater, Sherman Oaks, California.
8: Number 4.
0: The wait is over. 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

0: 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So check that out. Thank you, thank you, thank you, thank you.
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1: Ben Maller.
0: Well, let's welcome in a guy who just got released from the Gray Bar Hotel. He's back. He's a free man for now, kind of. As long as he only smokes weed and nothing else. Jed Who Fled is back.
6: Why are people doing research? That's a big red flag. Why are your Ben Maller CIA people doing research?
0: Okay, Jed's going to play. Calm down. You'll play against. Let's have Mark in the North End play, my buddy Mark. Hello, Mark. Welcome.
7: Good morning, Ben. And you're right. I did know what NIR meant.
0: Exactly. Exactly. All right. Now, gentlemen, your name is your buzzer. The categories are close but no cigar and leaderboard. And, Jed, which category do you want?
6: Close but no cigar.
0: Okay. These NFL players, gentlemen, your name is your buzzer. These NFL players have been finalists on the Hall of Fame ballot for multiple years without getting in, without getting in. We'll start with $400. This wide receiver led the NFL in receiving yards twice. And was 10th all-time in that category when he officially retired in 2012. He was a key member of the greatest show on turf.
6: Mark, he is.
0: Mark.
8: Torrey Holt.
0: That is correct. Torrey Holt of the St. Louis Rams. $600. This three-time Super Bowl winner has been a finalist many times, including the last four consecutive years, but still hasn't been inducted into the Hall of Fame, despite being the Cowboys' all-time leader in tackles.
6: Jed.
0: Jed.
6: I was going to say tackles, dude. Oh, man, Derek, the safety?
0: Unfortunately, that is incorrect. Would you like
6: Woodson,
0: to steal?
6: Darren Woodson.
0: It's your call.
9: I don't know. Do we accept that after the?
6: I've been locked up for 9 days. Give me a little leeway.
9: All right. Well, we'll take it. We'll take it. We'll take it.
0: All right. Darren, what's it? $800. This two-time finalist sits at 18th on the all-time career rushing yards list, but might have a tough time getting in the hall. He never led the league in rushing. And he only has a second-team All-Pro to his name, most associated with the Jacksonville Jaguars.
6: Jed, Maurice Jones, too.
0: No. Would you like to steal my friend on the North End?
8: I'm going to pass on that one.
0: All right, it's Fred Taylor, and no farting, Jed. We're out of time. Who won?
9: Mark wins.
6: Why you got me
0: Mark
6: under
0: wins. You lost, Jed. Go back to jail. You lost, dude. 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
21: Let's talk some girls tennis, and who better to do that with than with the head coach of the champion Parkland Trojans, Candace Young. 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

0: And away we go. It is Two Pros and a Cup of Joe here, Fox Sports Radio. He's LeVar Arrington. That guy's Brady Quinn. I'm Jonas Knox with you. You can find us, as always, on the iHeartRadio app. You know you can listen to us on hundreds and hundreds and hundreds of affiliates all across the country. 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And how we feeling on this Friday morning?
1: Good morning, guys. That?
2: Good morning.
0: Just curious.
3: What was that?
0: Just how we, how's it going on this Friday morning?
3: Why you say it like that?
0: Just want to know. Just want to know how you guys are doing.
2: Do you want to do, was this game a lie? This game in particular? I mean, we did it for the league. Do we want to do it for this game?
3: Can I bring up something, though, that I think like is concerning for me? Even if you're a Bills fan, you can be excited about, you're 2-0 right now. You should feel good about where you're at.
2: Yeah.
3: I don't remember Sean McDermott giving up a lot of points the way this team has. Is that 30-plus points? 30 or more points in back-to-back games now?
0: Well, hold on a second, but while you're talking, we thought it would be appropriate to set the tone. All right, so what were you saying?
3: Are we not going to talk about Thursday Night Football?
0: No, yeah, of course. I just want to know, like, we want to address you properly.
2: Come on, kid. We're going to talk Thursday Night Football. Come
0: Sir,
2: on.
0: Sir Brady.
2: Sir Brady.
3: Why are we playing this?
2: Because the royal family is on the call.
3: Did have a chance to see Buckingham Palace. I will divulge a funny comment made by Urban Meyer, who coach goes, what do they do? I go, what do you mean? He's like, what do? So they get to live there, they get to waltz around, and I was like, yeah, Parliament pretty much does everything. I'm like, I'm not really exactly sure, to be honest with you. So
2: apparently
3: he was like, sounds like a good life.
2: Apparently people didn't want to live there because of the rats.
0: Really?
2: Apparently. People was actually like, oh, I gotta stay at Buckingham.
0: Oh, yeah, you're right. You got a real problem there. All right. Yeah. Well, hey.
2: It's all good, though,
0: we,
2: man.
0: We got cockroaches. Sure. We can't judge.
2: Not where we work. I'm sure like the Buffalo Bills did to the Detroit Lions yesterday. They put all of that to bed, though. You know what I mean? Like, technology as Buckingham Palace, like, come on, sun this royalty up in there.
0: So were you noticing some obvious differences between Joe Brady and Sean McDermott
3: I think the thing that, if you are looking at why, and I'll keep going back to this throughout the course of the season, and this might upset Bills fans, but I mean, it's just an objective view. Okay, the stadium looks awesome, Josh Allen, the offense looks great. You moved on from Sean McDermott because you thought he hit a ceiling. Is that fair to say?
0: Yes.
2: Yes.
3: And you now have a team that, very potent offensively, that wasn't going to change. Joe Brady was your offensive coordinator. That was not going to change. But now you have a defense that's giving up, at least in back-to-back games, 30 more points. That doesn't equate to winning a Super Bowl. And there's a lot of time left. This team can still build and improve and get better defensively. But if we're being honest with ourselves, like, that's a concern. If I'm a Bills fan, as good as we look offensively, we've looked good in the past offensively. It's whether or not this team now can get over that hump and win a Super Bowl. And that's going to be a big concern moving forward.

0: forward is if you keep putting Josh Allen in the position where he has to win shootouts, more often than not, you're going to get bit by that. That is my one concern coming off of last night's win, which, again, they dominated that game, especially early in it. But it's still a concern for me if we're talking about big picture. Why are the Bills at where they're at? And why they have a new head coach this year, or I should say Joe Brady elevated to that position? That would be one of my concerns.
1: I mean, that last seven was garbage time. I'm not going to concede.
0: Oh, so you're okay 30. With that as a defensive guy? Yeah, that's what I thought.
1: It's a dilemma question, because it was late. It was like late. You know what I mean? Like, the game was over late.
0: Sure.
1: And that took them over 30 points.
0: I didn't 24. Realize you guys were okay with just letting points be scored. Maybe I'm wrong.
1: No,
0: maybe I missed that somewhere.
1: No, it's good. It's good what you're doing, because as a defender, you defend. Like, that's from clock to clock, you know? So I get what you're saying, but they look damn good. Like you said, the offense looked damn good, and it's going to be interesting to, you know, the first thing I thought, honestly, was, maybe Houston isn't that bad. Maybe Houston is actually a pretty good football team.
2: The playoff team last year.
1: Yeah, but they sold it. They sold it. I don't feel like Detroit was ever in that game. So while I'll look at Buffalo and say, Buffalo might be, what are they? Like, there's question marks in my head coming out of the Houston Texans game. I believe that they should have lost that game. I have no idea who hit the detonate button on CJ Stroud like that and ended him at the end of that game like that. But it happened. And so I'm sitting there and I'm like, what do I take from this game? Well, what I take from it last night is, now I got to ask myself the question, because it's only week two, right? It's only week two. So I don't know that we can settle in on anything definitively right now, as well as we mentioned for week one. But you got to ask yourself, first of all, Cook is the real deal. Like, he's always been the real deal, but he looks like he's set and primed to have a career year. That's first and foremost. Secondly, how the hell are people all of a sudden able to run the, they have, as you mentioned, Jonas, it's the return of the back.
2: Yeah, all right.
1: They are back. The running back is doing some wild stuff in the league right
2: About
1: now.
2: About time, man.
1: But I don't, can Chicago keep doing that? Like, now I'm asking myself, did they do something in the offseason to make it so that offenses are able to score points, run the ball, do things that are exciting? Like, I'm curious as to, I don't really believe that, but I'm just saying, what have these offenses, these coaches discovered in this offseason that would make it different than any other offseason? You're not supposed to put up numbers like what these people are putting up right now. And I think it's kind of interesting. Is Buffalo that good, or did the Detroit Lions just lay an egg, or are the Detroit Lions done?
2: Well, I think
1: was what I came away asking myself yesterday.
2: Josh Allen's the best quarterback in the league, and I'm not even sure it's that close. He's like unbelievable. I don't know how long he's going to last, but I mean, he was unbelievable. I also think Detroit's defense, they got problems. And I had Detroit going to the Super Bowl, and based on their first 2 weeks and their performances against New Orleans, and then at home, by the way, and then to do that against Buffalo and to have that showing.
1: It might be a wrap. It might be a wrap for you.
2: That's not. I don't. So I think there was a couple of things at play.
1: Or not.
2: Ill-advised. A couple of things at play there. So I have no concerns about the Lions offense. Their offensive line is banged up right now, which, you know, seems to be an issue. But I think defensively, they got problems, man. And Buffalo just exposed them. And when they jumped out, I'm with LeVar. I didn't think Detroit was in that game ever. They made it close. The last touchdown was garbage time, but defensively, Detroit was awful. Just awful. So. By the way, Jack Campbell, I mean, for what it's worth, you know, linebacker for the Lions, like taking full accountability for the performance last night.
0: He played Iowa.
1: Iowa.
2: Yes. Same thing.
1: Iowa.
3: Played terrible. I mean, it starts with me, and I feel like it's on me. I got to be better, and I ain't got no other thing to do to look in the mirror and be better. So that's really where it starts. It starts with us. But, yeah, they did a good job.
4: Why do you wear this one so heavily on your own shoulders?
3: I don't know. I don't know.
2: Because you were awful. That's why.
0: Oh, okay.
2: Because he got put in a clown suit and thrown down an open elevator shaft on national television. That's why. That's exactly why he feels that way. They were terrible. And by the way, he sounds like an Iowa guy. He doesn't sound like a Notre Dame guy. He sounds like an Iowa guy.
1: So I interviewed him. Kaiser is the linebacker from Notre Dame, right?
0: Jack Kaiser, yeah.
1: Yeah. I interviewed them at the same time. So
2: any relation to Deshaun, by the way?
0: Good question. I mean, they're spelled different and they look a little bit different, but that's a good question.
1: Just a tad bit.
0: Bring that up.
1: Just a tad bit. But the towel's the same look, you know.
0: Deshaun Kaiser, not Watson.
1: Yeah.
2: No. Deshaun
0: Kaiser. 0-2 with LeVar. You literally just conflated a guy who played at Notre Dame, who's not in the NFL anymore, to a guy now who also happens to play for the Browns. That's got a towel like a Captain America's shield.
2: That soon right. Won't be in the NFL anymore. So yeah, there's well, coming. There's that.
1: Yeah, that one's coming.
2: But yeah, I just
1: or in the game, you know.
2: Did either of those teams look like a Super Bowl team last night to you guys?
0: Well, that again, I keep going back to my initial comment. Like, that's where I think Buffalo and making the decision to elevate Joe Brady, that's where they're trying to get to. They have a quarterback, as you pointed out, who looks to be the best quarterback in the NFL right now, playing that way. And if that's the case, then what was the missing ingredient? I mean, when I think about their close calls, things they've missed, it wasn't offense. It was their defense not getting stops. I go back to Kansas City. That's one of the first things I think about. So that's what's concerning about this is it's a great win. And there's a lot of Bills fans and maybe even analysts and people who will be applauding them, excited about it, and they should be. But if you're looking at the standard now that I look at them as a Super Bowl contender, it's concerning how their defense is playing the last couple of weeks, at least allowing as many points as they have. And you can say it's garbage time, whatever. Okay, let's see as the season goes on. Because typically what happens is when you have an offensive-minded head coach, you know, and you take over, you are inundated with the offense. And you got to have someone strong enough you feel good about on the other side of the football, able to lock down that side. And it's hard to be able to do both. It's hard to manage to do everything as a head coach in the NFL. So I look at that side of the ball and say, all right, Joe Brady, first time being a head coach, you know, does he feel good about where that side of the football is at? Can he spend enough time with Jim Leonard on that side of the football to make sure they're playing the way they need to? I guarantee if you ask Jim Leonard, do they feel like they're, you know, at the level they'd like to be at? He'd say, hell no. So that's the only thing I'll say is I'm only being picky with the Bills because I think they are that team that can compete to win the Super Bowl because of who their quarterback is and what their offense looks like.
1: Man, they were very impressive on offense last night. And did they do enough? I mean, they did blank them. They blanked them, what, all the way up until close to the end of the second half? I mean, the second quarter. Your concerns are well taken. I think the point is well taken. If this offense can continue to play at this level, at this higher level, I mean, they hot knife through butter?
2: Yeah.
1: Like, through warm butter, it just they knifed them, and it's kind of, I don't know, man. It's week two, so I'm not going to get carried away about it. Like, I don't know if some of these things are polar opposites. Like, will they cool off? Was that just, you know, they got out of the gates kind of okay? They got out of a game that they could have lost against a good team. I'll say today, the Texans are probably a good team. And then a team where, you know, I said this yesterday, Q, this was a prove it game. It's an early game, but nonetheless, it's a prove it game. And these are two teams that you would say, as you mentioned, Jonas, these are two teams that are on the pathway to the Super Bowl based off of all of the information that we have about them. And so for this to be that type of a game so early in the season, you want to see a team that's a good team, that is a Super Bowl bound, Super Bowl contending type team that's been constructed the way that they've been constructed, show you that they have that type of level of execution, of being a winning team. And we just didn't see that from the Detroit Lions yesterday. So for all the questions we may have about how far and how good are the Bills, I don't know that you could come away from that game and I'm not going to go definitively it's over for the Detroit Lions, but it was a statement game, and that statement didn't necessarily mean statement of positivity. I come away from that game and I have a real concern about the Detroit Lions as a successful team this season.
0: As you should. I mean, they should be an 0-2 team, if we're being honest. I mean, if not for one of the worst rulings in football, and again, Lions fans, you can take issue with that, but how many people would sit there and watch what should have been a sack, fumble, whatever you want to call it. How many people could watch that last week and not say, that should be a fumble. That should have been a touchdown. So they're very fortunate to be 1-1 at this point. And I definitely think there's some concern. Since Ben Johnson's left, it feels like the offense hasn't been quite as good. Defensively, I feel like they've always kind of been okay, you know, somewhere in the middle of the pack at best, maybe. But maybe you can attribute that to Aaron Glenn not being there anymore either. You know, they've lost. It's been a battle of attrition a little bit with losing some of your coordinators. And that's the tough part about success. In the NFL, when you have really good coordinators, you're going to lose them. You have to be able to replenish them, even from outside your house or inside the house, and hope those guys can be as good, if not better. And eventually you have to replace those guys. So that's the tough part for Dan Campbell right now, is he's kind of been battling through that since Ben Johnson's moved on, Aaron Glenn's moved on, and it just feels like things have never been the same.
2: That's too bad, man. Really thought the Lions had a shot this year. Really did.
0: Yeah, I mean, did anyone pick them to be a Super Bowl team?
2: I did. Yeah,
0: I know you did.
2: Yeah, listen, and I wear that. And that's what accountability looks like. So I will wear that and hope that this team can figure it out on that side of the ball.
0: I think at the end of the day, there's enough time. They can make some improvements. 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The right tools and supplies are never far away. 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
2: It is two pros and a cup of Joe here on Fox Sports Radio. LeVar Arrington, Brady Quinn, Jonas Knox with you. Brady Quinn boots on the ground in London right now.
0: Right. That's right. Yeah. I've been able to see a little bit of everything. A couple of little facts there too. You know, Big Ben, the clock. You guys know that? Yeah. It's actually Big Ben's not the name given to the clock. Right. It's given to the bell inside of Big Ben.
1: Good call.
0: Yeah. So there you go.
1: Well done. You are becoming more and more well traveled, my guy. Well done.
0: I just thought I'd tell you guys. I'm not sure. Most people see Big Ben, they're like, "Hey, it's like Big Ben, the football player." No, it's actually for the bell that rings inside.
2: I think Ben Maller, but teach
5: me
2: your own.
5: Too. Yeah.
0: Okay, I mean, there's that Big Ben too, as well.
1: But not like how you and Lorena do, though.
0: All right. Well.
2: That's uncalled for. Well, listen, I'm sure we'll get some tales from the trip to London throughout the course of the show. We're also going to have the usuals coming up later on. We got another edition of In Case You Missed It. We're going to, have another edition of Quinn's Wins. We've got our picks against the spread, Ray Ray's Roulette. We've also got the leftovers. All of it is yours here on this 3 hour extravaganza, which also, by the way, we forgot to mention this. It is a football Friday.
0: Oh, get him, Var.
2: It's a damn football Friday.
0: Yeah, buddy.
2: Come on, Var.
0: Come on, pick it up, Var. Yeah.
1: Friday.
0: Yeah. He's back.
1: Yeah.
0: He's back.
1: Big Ben. Big Ben.
2: Yeah. Come on, Var.
1: It's a bell. It's a bell. It's a bell. Come on.
0: He's got him.
1: Yeah.
0: He's got him.
1: Yeah. Come on.
2: Come on, Var.
1: Come on. I don't know why I'm off today. I don't know. But you know what I'm always good at?
2: What's
1: delivering
2: that?
1: For Eddie. Let's do it for Eddie, and let's do it for him now. Here we go. Friday night is a football Friday. Nope, I don't have it today.
2: What seems to be the issue?
1: I don't know. Man, my background singers had to get us through it, man.
5: I have pooped the bed.
2: Listen, is that Tracy Morgan? Or is that Eddie?
6: That was Eddie.
2: Sorry. All right.
1: Eddie.
2: So coming up next, though, we are going to tell you about something that appears to be the biggest waste of time in all of football. Oh. And we'll find out why right here on FSR. 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
18: Jim Thorpe, 903 closed northbound between Hatchery Road and the Turnpike due to an accident at Church Road. No problems on 22 or 78. We're looking good on 309 and 222. If you see a traffic problem, call their toll-free tip line, 855-ROAD-TIP. I'm Christy O'Brien.
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4: Unless you've been living in a cave, and honestly, I don't blame you if you have, you know there's an important midterm election fast approaching. Trump is far too busy building ballrooms, pissing off Canada, and playing postmaster general to give a damn about Pennsylvanians. So we need to look out for ourselves. I'm Mark Pinsley, and I'm running for state senate to do just that. While the federal government continues to make life more expensive, I intend to work alongside Governor Shapiro to make Pennsylvania more affordable and more prosperous. That means generating more revenue for the things you need by making big tech pay what they're supposed to for doing business in our state. While Trump remains in office, D.C. will continue to be a cross between a cage match and a circus. But here in Harrisburg, we can get some real work done to help real people like you.
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1: Hello.
2: You know, it's fairly offensive over here when you try to make fun of their accent or mimic it.
3: What are you talking about?
4: But he does that with Jamaicans.
2: That honestly, that is one of the worst impressions I've ever heard of someone trying to.
3: That's bollocks.
2: This is how I know you've never traveled either. You would have been better off trying an Irish accent.
3: I've been to Dublin.
2: Dang. So bad. Please move on.
3: Did you kiss my ass over there? It is Two Pros and a Cup of Joe here on Fox Sports Radio. The one-third British version of the program.
2: Yeah. By the way, for the Union Jack Classic, brought to you by the Big 12, Arizona State, Kansas, the inaugural. Hey, first time ever playing a college football game in Wembley Stadium. Should be pretty cool. Should be pretty neat to see the turnout, see the fans, how they enjoy it.
3: By the way, is Union Jack, is that the beer? I know Firestone Walker has an IPA, Union Jack IPA. So maybe they'll be slinging those out there, huh? Get yourself an IPA. Get bit by the hippopotamus while you're out there, Brady. You know, lick the lid a little
2: why,
3: bit.
2: Why is it you try to do everything I hate that you do?
3: What do you mean? You've never been bit by the hippopotamus?
2: Oh, man. This guy.
3: All right. By the way, the wait is over. Football is here, and so is DraftKings. 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The crown is yours. All right, yeah. So we will have, in case you missed it, coming up here a little over 15 minutes from now, good news and bad news for somebody in the world of football. So that'll be featured in case you missed it. But we spent all that time talking about how bad the Lions looked. And I just want to say that also is not all bad news, because if you are a Lions fan who doubles as a Michigan fan, congratulations. You will get to keep your win against Western Michigan from week one. The oversight committee, the NCAA's oversight committee, they said, listen, man, we didn't do a good job. They didn't do a good job on the field. It shouldn't have happened that way. And Michigan should have lost the game,
4: but they did.
3: But unfortunately, there's nothing we can do.
2: Described it? Was that for the statement? Is that what they said?
3: It's like,
2: that was word for word.
3: The protocols were not followed. But unfortunately, there's nothing we can do about it. So basically, if you're a Western Michigan fan, that was just a giant waste of time. You didn't need the statement. You didn't want the statement. You're just trying to move on with your life now. And Michigan gets to keep their win. So. There we go with one of the most bizarre situations that we've seen in recent college football. And there's been a lot of them, but apparently they're not going to do anything about it.
4: I just wonder if somebody.
2: Apparently the oversight committee can't do anything about it. They in their statement, they discussed not having the power to award Western Michigan a win or change the result. So it's they're powerless. It's like, well, okay, let's just take a step back here. Why did we form this oversight committee? Is that so that we can then look at things and just, I guess, try to change it for the better for the future? Hey, guys, we made a mistake. We can't change it now, but we'll make sure we'll get it the next time. All right, sweet. Thanks for coming out.
4: I mean, the oh, sorry committee. Yeah, not oversight. Oh, sorry.
2: Oh, sorry. Yeah. Oh, we're sorry.
4: We're sorry.
2: Western Michigan should have won. The officials didn't follow the proper protocols. What was even better was then the College Football Playoff Committee comes out. And instead of diving too much into the details and weeds, which maybe they shouldn't have, and maybe this is the proper way of handling it, they basically just said, hey, here's our criteria of how we evaluate teams and who makes it into the top 12. And we're just going to reiterate that. So the good thing is, I think for fans who will maybe be a bubble team, if Michigan turns out to be a team that's in consideration, it sounds like from at least the College Football Playoff Committee statement, they'll look at that first game and they'll potentially hold it against them, and they'll definitely hold the fact that they really didn't have any business winning that game outside of getting an extra second and then throwing a Hail Mary, which, again, credit to Michigan for executing that, but I do think the College Football Playoff will look at that with a little bit of side eye. And if it's between Michigan and another team, I don't know that Michigan's going to get the nod.
3: How do you guys feel about that? Because that would kind of bother me. It wasn't as if Michigan went over to the officiating crew, to my knowledge, or to the replay review and said, hey, could you give us an extra second? I mean, we just need one. We can beat this team. We just need one more second.
4: No, we just need one
3: They screwed
4: more
3: up.
4: Play.
3: they screwed up. They allowed the extra play. Michigan converted. And so if it gets
4: Western
3: to that
4: Michigan
3: point.
4: Michigan is they shouldn't have let them score, but they shouldn't have had another play. So it sounds like they will hold it. The committee will hold it against them. And I mean, if they were to win the, I don't know. I guess you win the Big Ten, you get in there anyway now, but I just don't. Looking at how that game played out, as I started the segment, I wonder if somebody will end up telling. Like, listen, we had to give them one more opportunity. We couldn't just let it end like that. I wonder if somebody's going to eventually come out and just say it. Like, there was a judgment call. It was in the moment. It was quick. We couldn't just let the game end. We had to give them one more chance. Now,
3: our hands were tied here. What do you want to
4: say? Our hands were tied. But that it was such an improbable situation. It's just amazing to think that they executed a Hail Mary deep ball to win the game. I mean, it happened. But I don't know, man. It's a touchy situation because it clearly reeked of that was a setup, even though they could have stopped them. It's like you sit there in your mind, you're like, they should have stopped them anyway. You got that far. What's one more play? But you earned it. You got to that last play, and it should have been the last play. You earned the victory. You just didn't earn the victory. That's just a hard one. It's a hard. I don't know. If I'm Western Michigan, that was their relevance game. They could have been more relevant moving forward. Who knows how their season ends? But nonetheless, they put themselves in the conversation with the W. I'm certain they don't want to be in the conversation this way.
3: Does that week one against Western Michigan supersede their performance week two against Oklahoma? Say Oklahoma's a good team.
4: It doesn't, but
2: I think that's pretty much up for debate.
3: And that's what I'm saying. Let's just play along.
4: I don't think it does.
3: Let's pretend Oklahoma is actually a good team. Does that week one result cancel out what Michigan did last week?
2: Let me ask you this different way. If Michigan's up a 10-2 team, because they do have a very, very tough schedule ahead of them, are they looked at as a 10-2 team or are they looked at as a 9-3 team? That's what it's ultimately going to come down to.
4: I think they're going to be looked at as a 10-2 team that should have been 9-3. Like,
3: right,
4: I think that's how to go. I mean, this is what it is.
2: I think what's going to happen is you're going to see, you know, the College Football Playoff Committee look at them as a lesser 10-2 team in comparison, even with the tougher schedule ahead. Now, you know, there's times where you look at, all right, let's say they go to Columbus and beat Ohio State, who still will be one of the top ranked teams, I think, when it's all said and done. You know, if that wins a part of that resume, yeah, they might say, look, this is a young team offensively to begin. They found a way of winning the game given, you know, what was given to them in that game. And they're much better than what they were. It'd be hard not to look at them as a team that's one of the top, not one of the top 12 in the country. And so if that was the case, yeah, I think the resume can look a little bit different. But, you know, in some cases, you can't look at Texas last year, who was penalized for a loss versus Ohio State, mind you, a much better opponent, and didn't make it in, and then not think that the College Football Playoff Committee isn't going to hold that against Michigan, even though they did get the win, but a close game to begin the season. I mean, they factor the entire body of work. So if I was Michigan, you know, obviously there's a lot to work on. There's so much football left that they're not focused on anything, you know, until the end of the season, like, to have these conversations. But from the outside, yeah, man, like, you better kick things into gear. And you better beat the teams you're supposed to be bad. And you better go, you know, win some of these top 25 ranked games that you've got on your schedule. Cause it's going to be a bit of a gauntlet. And I think they can't leave any doubt. If you leave it up to the College Football Playoff Committee, I can't think they're going to look at that and look at them favorably.
4: At the end of the day, Michigan is good for business. That was a stimulus decision. Hasn't the government bailed out businesses before? Hasn't the government bailed out airlines and stuff like that? I mean, this was good for business. You can't have them lose to Western Michigan. Somebody thought that in their mind in the moment. They hit the button. They hit the red button. They panicked, and it was like, stimulus. Don't let Michigan lose to Western Michigan. We can't have that happen, especially for the Big Ten. Sorry. Can't do it. Need to have them still undefeated. So give them another play. So there you go. Now, what would have been interesting is if they missed that play in some way, somehow, there was actually one more play after that because there was, like, say, a penalty that moved them closer. Like, you got to get them closer. You got to get them closer. And then there was maybe another penalty that got them closer, and then they scored and won the game with no time on the clock. But it, can a game end on a penalty in college? It can't, can it? No game can end on a penalty, right?
3: If
4: you got to play it.
3: Offensive or defensive.
0: Yeah, right? It depends on who's on. But
4: oh, okay, all right. Yeah, so it would have been a whole bunch of pass interferences until they got them in the end zone because that's stimulus, man. It's good for business.
3: I mean,
2: so you just dove full head first into the conspiracy theory.
3: I love it, man.
4: Somebody going to tell. One day it's going to come out, just like the Connor Stallion stuff. It's going to come out. The fix was in. There would have been another play. If some way, somehow they dropped that ball, you would have saw a flag go up. And it would have been pass interference. I believe that. Ain't that crazy? It sounds crazy, but I believe that.
3: So you think they would have found an extra second and a pass interference call?
4: Hell yeah.
3: Okay, so then Western Michigan
4: helped their asses out. Come on!
3: So it's Western Michigan's fault for not beating them by more.
4: Yes.
3: Or having it at a two score game at that point.
4: Have you not heard that in like boxing terms? Like when you
2: don't leave it up to the
4: don't leave it up to the scorecard. Don't let up. Yeah. Don't leave it up to the judges. They're gonna go with the champ.
2: That's where that saying comes from, right? If you want to be the champ, you gotta beat the champ, and you can't just
3: jeez, man.
2: Can't leave it up to the scorecard.
4: If you want to be the champ, you're gonna drive a vehicle that's respected. Yeah, a pickup built to get the job done without making a fuss. That's the Nissan Frontier. It's built for the work week and. 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
3: 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LeVar Arrington, Brady Quinn, Jonas Knox with you. Coming up next, we are going to tell you about how we got a little bit of good news followed by some bad news for one team in the world of football, and that's yours right here on FSR.
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0: You know what this is, Jonas?
1: I do. And so do they behind the scenes. That's why they played it.
2: I just watched it for the first time.
0: Did y'all ever see, like, I know from the movie, but did y'all ever see the video that went viral of the dude dressed as a unicorn dancing?
1: No.
0: What? Oh, I'm going to send it to y'all.
1: That's never popped up in the algorithm. But for anybody listening on the podcast, the song being played right now is the song from Silence of the Lambs,
0: yeah.
1: Where the guy's doing the old tuck rule.
0: Okay.
2: And, tuck and roll, fellas.
0: It's a bizarre scene, man.
1: Yeah.
0: I love her. Weird.
1: By the way, coming up top of next hour, a little over 10 minutes from now, we're going to find out whether or not there's any shenanigans going on for a big game this upcoming weekend. 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
3: Sometimes you can't get to everything in the world of sports or entertainment. 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
1: Guys, got a little bit of good news, some bad news for North Carolina football. First of all, Bill Belichick was talking to the Wall Street Journal, said anybody insinuating that Jordan Hudson, his girlfriend, is calling the shots there or running the UNC football program, he called him out. Ridiculous. Totally ridiculous. There's also been people making jokes about Belichick's posture and just sort of the, you know, sit-down interview he did. Yeah, you know. Some people pointing to Fight Club and Meatloaf. I'm not going to do that. I refuse to do that. Dang. I respect the GOAT. But his son, Steve Belichick, defensive coordinator.
0: He didn't fare so well.
1: Yeah, he is no longer with the team. He was on medical leave. There were reports of, you know, potentially him, using drugs, dealing drugs to players. There was also that report from the internal investigation about, you know, female staffers having sex with players and all that. And assistant coaches getting involved.
0: So far? That's breaking news.
1: But all of that is over. The investigation is done, and we are on the right path at North Carolina. Oh, wait. Two North Carolina football players faced charges after a traffic stop Tuesday. One was charged with carrying a concealed weapon. The other was charged with speeding. A police report said it was the third speeding citation for one of the gentlemen, and that about 15 grams of marijuana was found in the vehicle. So apparently, North Carolina continues to be a wild place, all right? Even though we feel like the story's over, there's always more to the story when it comes to Bill Belichick and his time there at UNC. It just seems like everywhere you turn, there's an issue when it comes to North Carolina football, and Belichick's the guy who's going to have to answer all the questions for it. So, but Michael Lombardi's gone, so at least, you know, they we don't have to worry about that.
0: And Belichick.
1: And Steve Belichick is gone as well, too.
4: Let me spin it forward, because it's big game this week. They play Clemson. Not for either program can afford a loss, even though UNC's 2-0, despite all of this going on right now. I look at where Dabo's at with Clemson. You look at their road ahead. I mean, it's just tough spot for both coaches. Maybe you'd say Belichick's got a little more room to wiggle here based on how things have gone at Clemson. But kind of interesting point with all this stuff going on. The Tar Heels off to, you could arguably say, the best start that he's gotten off to in his career at UNC.
1: Yeah.
0: He thrives in chaos, though. So don't be surprised if they find a way to pull it together and do well. That's how I look at it.
1: In case you missed this, Steve Sarkisian did explain a little bit of what happened with that whole Holly Rowe fiasco, the interview that went awry, the AI video, all that stuff that followed. But he explained how we got here when talking to the media yesterday.
5: At halftime, I was scheduled to have an interview with Laura Rutledge. ESPN was having technical difficulties, and I had to make a in moment decision to say wait on the interview or try to get with our team and try to make the proper adjustments to come out and play as good as we could in the second half. I let Laura know that, and I think she said that on air. And then I had an opportunity to visit with Laura when we came back out of the locker room to let her know where our thoughts were as a team and what we needed to do in the second half of that game. As it pertains to after the ball game, again, there was a delay after I greeted Coach Day in the middle of the field. There was a delay. In the moment, you know, through that delay, I wanted to go celebrate with our team. We just had a 21-point fourth quarter comeback against the number one team in the country. If hindsight's 20/20, if I could do it all over again, I would have exuded more patience in that moment, and sat through and waited for the interview with Holly. Obviously, we have a ton of respect for ESPN and Holly. Holly and I go way back to even to my days of playing at BYU, and we've got a great relationship. ESPN is a great partner of ours. We know we're going to have more opportunities with that crew covering us, and we're looking forward to those opportunities. So could have definitely handled that situation better with a little bit more patience in the moment.
1: Steve, it was ESPN's fault. That's the moral of the story. All right, they couldn't get it together at halftime. There was a delay after the game, and that's what led to all this. So your quarterback had to apologize for making a comment about a fake video because ESPN couldn't get their production together. That's the story here.
0: That's ridiculous. Okay.
4: I'd say everyone's guilty, right, for their actions. What people sometimes don't realize on the TV side of things, it's not always easy to get the technology, the audio, everything you need all synced up in those moments. And coaches need to be more understanding, but also networks have to too. Like, they have a schedule. God. You don't have much time at half. You're trying to make adjustments. Your team's getting beat at home. It would have been a bad look for Sark too. But at the end of the day, the TV networks, they pay all the money to pay these players, to pay these coaches. And so that's what they bargain for the rights to. Like, that's part of the deal. So I look at it and say, like, everyone's kind of, I just don't understand why he's always so fired up. You know,
0: hey,
4: there's something
0: hey
4: going on there.
1: Yeah.
4: Hey,
1: what's up,
0: Mark? Hey, Jonas.
1: Yeah.
0: You can't hide that money, can you? You can't hide that money, can you? Golly, boy. I tell you what, that was spoken real well by that big FOX network fella there that just gave
4: no,
0: it to
4: I'm
0: y'all.
4: Talking about ESPN Man. Here. This is nothing
0: Shots
4: to do with
0: out
4: us.
0: The Fox. Shots we out the Fox.
4: No one shares the SEC. It's just ESPN. So that's a very, very intimate relationship they've got.
0: I get it.
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19: Thursday Night Football saw the Bills defeat the Lions in their brand new stadium 41-31, where Josh Allen threw for 248 yards and three touchdowns while also rushing for two touchdowns. Here is Lions head coach Dan Campbell.
20: That quarterback makes things very difficult, you know. If you don't keep him in the pocket, keep him contained, man, he can hurt you.
19: This is the 10th time in Allen's career where he's thrown for two or more touchdowns while also rushing for two or more touchdowns. In baseball, the Dodgers clinched the division for a fifth straight year. They're headed to the postseason for a 14th straight year after beating the Reds in Cincinnati 8-2. The White Sox held on 3-1 against the Tigers and moved back into first place with Cleveland in the AL Central. Chicago holds the tiebreaker. Astros

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2: Here it is, Beats. Without a doubt, man. You hear this?
3: I love Beats.
4: A Pretty Ricky production.
2: Oh, no. Y'all piling on him. Did y'all see the text message I sent y'all?
3: What?
2: Did you get a chance to see it?
5: I did.
2: Yeah. That's what that song. Did you hear the song?
3: So that's a guy dressed as a unicorn?
2: With swords. Dancing to that song.
3: People got issues, like,
2: that,
3: man.
2: That was like the first, like, when stuff started going viral for, like, YouTube and stuff like that. And yes, you're right. That last part was all the way correct. Like, whoa.
3: Hey,
2: that's what I think about when I hear that song play.
3: Content's content, you know?
2: Content is content.
3: Something for everybody out there.
2: Something for everybody.
3: It is, yeah? Two pros and a cup of Joe here on Fox Sports Radio. LeVar Arrington, Brady Quinn, Jonas Knox with you on this Football Friday. 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Do we have a Unsolved Mysteries theme music?
5: Oh, that's what you want to go with?
3: Yeah.
5: Interesting.
2: Uh-oh.
3: The Sam Levitt injury designation as LSU gets ready to go to Ole Miss in what will be a wild scene coming up on Saturday night. I don't know, man. Something feels like some shenanigans are going on here. Was he injured last week? Was there an injury suffered in practice? All of a sudden, he went, you know, doubtful, questionable. The latest I saw was he's questionable officially for the game coming up on Saturday. And I'm just wondering if this is more of Lane Kiffin trying to play the game a little bit, little mind games as they approach this game coming up on Saturday. Some seems a little fishy about this whole thing.
2: Q?
5: This is actually status quo for old Lane Kiffin. He did this a lot last year with Trinidad Chambliss. It's one of the reasons why when the designation went from doubtful to questionable, the line really never moved. In some books, you might have found that at moving from, four to three, something along those lines, but or two to three, that might have been the extent of the line movement from the betting public. So this was baked in. Kind of somewhat expected to in big games for Lane Kiffin. A little bit of gamesmanship, if you will, when you can play with the injury reports. And it's not like the NFL where they're going to be as subject to fines and so forth. I mean, maybe there's an investigation and all that. But at the end of the day, there always seems to be these sorts of fun conversations and coaches pushing the limits in college football more so than NFL. So a lot to do about nothing. Expect Sam Levitt to play. Expect Sam Levitt to be fine and healthy for this one. This, to me, is just a little bit before the game, trying to maybe put some stress on Pete Golding and Ole Miss to prepare for someone else, too.
2: Well, there you go.
3: Mississippi State Auditor Shad White, he said on social media, if Sam Levitt mysteriously goes from doubtful to playing on Saturday, I will audit the entire state of Louisiana. So
2: why?
3: If you want, it's college football, man.
5: It's like, college football. They're passionate about it. Yeah, he's trying to jump in and be part of it too. It's funny. It's fun. It's all good for the sport.
3: It's what's great about college football.
2: Oh, okay.
3: Mike Norvell, you know, has a truck come to his house to deliver some furniture, and people are assuming that it's a moving truck because he's about to get canned at Florida State. So.
2: They wouldn't be wrong.
3: This is your typical college football storyline here. I know that they've talked about, you know, there's, you know, Lane Kiffin's telling the players, you got nothing to worry about. You know, people are, well, we're hoping for Southern hospitality. That's going to be a crazy scene at that game. And I don't know that, you know, anything bad necessarily is going to happen. But I can't think of a more wild scene this year than him going back there after all this noise. And then this just adds on to it. And I think Lane Kiffin loves it. You mentioned Belichick operates well in chaos. I don't think Lane Kiffin can operate.

0: great unless there's chaos. I think he prefers that.
1: Captain Chaos. Y'all remember him? Y'all remember Captain Chaos?
2: No.
1: Y'all too young.
0: No, I like watching football.
1: Yeah.
0: For some reason.
1: Oh.
3: I would say this about Lane Kiffin. I feel like he doesn't mind embracing this villain mentality and how he's viewed in college football. I don't think he cares anymore. You know, talk about whether it's at Ole Miss or wherever you want to call it, when he was quote unquote reborn. I think he's been completely okay with being the bad guy, completely okay with being the controversial guy, and loves the attention. You know, loves the attention that comes along with it. Now, what's interesting to me is, you know, it's kind of a play page out of a little bit of the Pete Carroll playbook. The difference is I felt like Pete Carroll was a little bit more disciplined to how he did certain things. You know, last week, I want to say you had Lil Boosie. I'm trying to think who else. Lil Wayne was with him, you know, on the Tiger Walk. So that's all cool and it's good, right? Until you're only up 10-7 on La Tech at half, and maybe some of the distractions, some of the other things going on aren't necessarily helping your team win. So the difference I would say is if he's taken a page out of Pete Carroll's playbook, who was one of the guys who probably impacted him in his career from his early years in coaching, was Pete Carroll earned the right with championships and with success when he was embracing all of it too. You know, it wasn't like he just started off with all the hoops, you know, hollering and the shenanigans and things that went on outside of the program. Like he'd won with Carson Palmer, built it up, then with Matt Leinart and so forth. So that's the one thing about this is like he just got to LSU and he's created all these things that are going on outside the team that we'll see at the end of the year if it's worth it. But if they fall short, I can assure you this, there will be people who point to some of these things as potentially distracting for the players and maybe for his coaching staff and everyone else.
2: And you're always going to deal with that. By the way, Dom DeLuise was the original Captain Chaos in the Cannonball
0: Run. Oh, I love Dom DeLuise. Oh, that's right. He was Cannonball. Yeah, oh, I love Cannonball Run.
2: There you go. Yes. Burt Reynolds, by the way. And, you know, we have fond memories of Burt Reynolds from Scottsdale.
0: I mean?
2: But anyway, you know, I just think that it gets to a point of where, you know, media is always going to jump on narratives and surf them. Like they're going to jump on waves and ride the wave. Lane Kiffin is an easy target because he's successful within all of the chaos that is taking place. So of course there's going to be criticisms even if he does have success. It doesn't even connect to him coming up short. It's going to be connected to him, period. Because he's such, I mean, well, he you're going to pay attention.
3: Them,
2: yeah, well,
3: he creates
2: whether he
3: creates,
2: like he's given them enough where he doesn't even need to create them anymore. They're going to jump on it. They're going to be on it. And you know what?
3: Okay,
2: to me,
3: hold on. Like, he's the coach who brought guys from NFL rosters and accused them of that.
2: Truth.
3: So is that not him? Is that not him choosing to do it?
2: Oh, yeah. Oh, yeah.
3: Like, he's the one who made the comments about Ole Miss and recruiting there and everything else through an interview.
2: Yes, he did.
3: It wasn't anyone else. That's him. So he's choosing to do these things. He's choosing to walk with Libby Dunn, Brooks Nader, or whoever else, or Boosie or whatever. All I'm saying is like all that stuff's all well and good when you already have that success and that's what you're kind of throwing out there for people.
2: I think in his mind, he does already have it.
3: He hasn't won it. He hasn't climbed that mountain yet. Maybe they will this
2: year. I'm with you.
3: I'm just saying, like, when if you look at some of the past people who've influenced them, and if Pete Carroll's won, like, they got there to that mountaintop, and so they were able to embrace all of that. Like, he just got there at LSU. You'd think you'd want to build a foundation. You can't build a foundation of a home on things that aren't lasting. You have cornerstones for a reason. And the problem is this stuff comes and goes. You know, the celeb influence comes and goes. Just ask UNC. They're off to their best start this year. Was MJ down there for the opener? Did they have all those cats back for the opener?
0: NASCAR
2: I didn't see
0: race.
2: LT. I didn't
0: no,
2: see
0: okay.
2: LT.
0: Busy.
2: Yeah.
3: Didn't see LT either, right? Like, didn't see LT. That stuff comes and goes. When you want to have build a foundation of a sustaining program, it has to be built on the nuts and bolts of what you're doing on the field.
2: I just think Lane Kiffin is a ultimate master smoke screener. I mean, he comes from a defensive genius, a brilliant defensive mind. Dad, before we even get to the Pete Carrolls, his daddy was a hell of a smoke screener with that Tampa 2. And you know what? There's a real Lane Kiffin that exists somewhere, and probably he's the only one that knows him. But I bet you if we got down to it, if you really sat down with him and he was really willing to be, you know, himself to you, I bet you'd be a dope dude, man.
0: Yeah, but you wouldn't know.
2: I bet
0: you'd
2: be a dope. But I think that's the point.
0: Like, the guy used a fake name to pick up chicks.
2: I think he lives in that. I think he lives totally and subscribes and buys into the personas that are presented to us. I don't think that's real. He does too much. Like, first of all, these recruits love him. So the Boosie and the shorty girl showing up and them walking with him and all that stuff. Like, that's for the recruits.
0: Can I ask you guys this though? Because, like, you hear about players when they go to the NFL and they move on, players that played for Nick Saban that play, like, they'll talk glowingly about their experience with those guys, just the impact they had on their lives above and beyond everything. Like Muhsin Mohammed, there's a story when Saban was at, you know, Michigan State that, you know, he got in some trouble for some stuff. And the way that they both talk about each other, he helped develop him, like, just from as a person. I don't know of any player that's played for Lane Kiffin who goes, man, just the impact that guy had on my life, you know, the things he, because it's all a spectacle. Like, it's all, you know, smoke and mirrors or, you know, diversionary tactics and whatnot. And I just wonder, although it's great to get recruits in the door, and I guess it's great if you are looking to build a little bit of buzz as a player, would you really rather have that, or would you rather just go play ball and try and win games and not have to deal with all the noise that comes along with your head coach who just loves to bathe in chaos? Because that's what it seems like to me.
2: I don't know, man. Dude tried to come back from the NFL to play for him. I don't know. I don't think
3: it's as bad as your... That was a money thing to his agent, though, too. I mean, it's not like...
2: But it was his old player.
3: That had more about... What?
2: It was his old player, though. He did have him.
3: Yeah, sure. But it's also tied to, hey, man, we can get you however much here. You might not be making that there. You know, there's no guarantee you're going to make that. Hey,
2: Never come back to Oregon to play for this guy.
0: Damn.
2: We would never come back to play for this guy.
0: Really?
2: Let me tell you something. No. So,
3: what are you talking about?
2: It was a quick little fade. That's all. It was a quick little fade.
3: I mean, Dante Moore came back. Like, what are you talking about?
2: No.
3: He would have been a top quarterback in last year's draft.
2: I'm not. You're on a different page. All I'm saying is that it's not a given.
3: Help
2: that
3: us
2: you
3: be on your page
2: back.
3: Then.
2: Jonas was on it. Like, it was a shade grenade. It already blew up. You can't repin a grenade.
0: It blew up so quick.
2: Once the shade I'm grenade shocked. Blows up, it's blown up. I can't.
3: Was this yesterday? Is this Dan Lanning? Like, what?
2: I'll text it to you. Anyway, listen. It's not a given that you want to go back and play for somebody. So I'm just saying there's something there. People like them. They relate to them. Well, there's something about
0: those
2: that
0: players.
2: People like.
0: Would those players have gone back to play for him if there was no paycheck attached to it?
2: I don't know that.
3: And that's the substance of it. It's all about money.
2: It's all about
3: what he can provide. It's a transactional relationship.
2: It is in a lot of cases, but with that being said, I'm just saying, if there's a lot of money that's involved, then that means that the kid has value. If the kid has value, that means he doesn't have to necessarily go to that school in particular. He could shop his agents. They could shop it around.
3: There was no one who was willing to take the risk.
2: Damn.
3: Like, that's what I'm trying to explain. Is that Lane Kiffin creates these distractions? Like, he's the one that creates this.
2: I'm not debating that he creates the distractions. I'm just saying there's a brilliance there about him. And
3: yeah, he lives in a world where, like, any news is good news. Even if it's bad, right? Even if it's bad, any publicity is good publicity. Like, that's the world we're living in right now.
2: there are people who are willing to sacrifice
3: and look like D-bags because it gets them attention. Let's be honest about it. Is that not the world we're living in right now?
2: Yeah. Hey, Q, you do not like Lane Kiffin, dog.
1: Dang.
3: No, I here's the thing is I have nothing you against Lane Kiffin. I think he's a great offensive mind from my interactions with him. He's Jonas, a cool dude. But you can't act like what he's doing is ethical. I don't know that it's in the best long-term interest of some of these players.
1: Damn.
3: And I would say this, like, those players wanted to come back because he might have been the only guy enticing them or trying to recruit them to his team, still willing to take on that risk. Other coaches, they didn't sign up for that.
2: Right.
3: They chose not to.
0: Would you guys have wanted to play for Lane Kiffin?
2: I don't know.
3: And his offense would be great. I mean, Charlie Weiss Jr., I don't think gets enough credit for the job he's done. Like, Lane seems to get all the credit and attention for him. Charlie Weiss Jr. is the one that's calling the plays. Like, you saw that when they got into the playoff run. Lane wasn't there. That was Charlie Weiss Jr. calling the plays.
2: Lane wasn't there.
3: Mm. He wasn't. He was down in Baton Rouge already. Chilly. He was down spreading rumors about tampering and stuff to Dabo Swinney at Clemson.
0: That's what I'm saying.
3: That was what he was doing.
0: I just don't know. I mean, I know that, look, there's a buzz. There's all that that comes along with it. And he's a good coach, offensively.
2: Just not good enough for you.
0: Well, no, there was an article that came out. They pulled, you know, a bunch of different anonymous people and they said, you know, Lane Kiffin, you know, amongst all the noise, he's a savant when it comes to offense. Like, you know, that was the term that was used. So, there's clearly respect. Like, he clearly knows what he's doing. He grew up around coaching. So obviously he's got that part of it.
3: He got a head coaching job in the NFL at what, 31? How old was he?
0: Young.
3: He was young.
0: Real young. And he's gotten head coaching opportunities elsewhere. And I think it's for a reason because there is.
2: And built back up to a big head coaching job again.
0: I just wonder, does this part of him hurt his ability to coach? Could he be better, and could the results have been better had he left some of the noise?
2: Better once they uncovered that, you know, he like.
0: It's just, and that's why I wonder. I wonder how many of those players get it. It sort of wears on them after a while.
3: I would say this, like what you get from football coaches who are really, really successful for a long period of time is consistency. They have structure. They have a routine. They have a process. And what I'm trying to get to, because this conversation kind of is getting out of whack, is when we first started talking about this and some of the distractions that are created from Lane Kiffin. Like, those are things that I think impact your football team, especially when year one you're there and you're trying to create a foundation to have success to go win a national championship, then go win another, then go win another. Like, the best coaches, if they maybe they come off as boring to people, and maybe in the old days, that wouldn't work as well in recruiting. The truth of the matter is nowadays, money talks. If you got money, it doesn't matter if you're a little boozy or a little boozy's, you know, not there, send you a video, but it doesn't matter. How much are you going to pay me? Okay, great. They'll sign up for that. So, like, I look at this and just say, like, ultimately, if we're looking back on this season and there's those up and down performances like we saw from LSU last week, in particular in the first half, it's because of the inconsistencies with the coach. And how he handles some of those things. Because, you know, we got other things going on here and other things there and everything else that's going on. It's like, it's okay, man. Boring wins. Like, boring wins a lot of football games. And we'll see how things turn out for them. They are an extremely talented team. He's got a hell of a coaching staff. He's a great offensive mind. But there's a lot of football left to be played. And if we're being honest with ourselves, you couldn't have been impressed with what you saw last week versus La Tech. That's no disrespect to La Tech. But after week one versus Clemson, you know, you thought LSU might be the best team in the country.
2: Yeah.
3: And so if that's the case, if that's the talent they have, if that's what Sam Levitt could be as quarterback for them, like, yeah, creating a bunch of distractions and things that, you know, may end up taking away from the focus of your team, that could get in your way.
2: But couldn't they have just had an emotional letdown? That was a big game. That was a really, really big game. It was the debut. It was the seasons just getting going.
3: It wasn't even a top 25 ranked team, but yeah.
2: I mean, but Clemson was considered to be a big game. A lot of people thought that was a big game. I don't know. Maybe because of Dabo versus Kiffin. I don't know. But maybe they just had an emotional letdown after that game. Q, come on. Give them a break. Come on, man.
3: Yeah, we'll see you this week.
2: Slack, man.
3: I think, going back to the initial part while we were talking about this is the injury report part of it.
2: Correct.
3: Like, that's part of how he rolls, man. Like, he's going to kind of bend the rules. He's going to use them to his advantage if he can.
2: Just a shady dude. And you know what? You know what isn't shady?
0: What's that?
2: A pickup truck that can get the job done without making a fuss. And that's the Nissan Frontier. The 2026 Nissan Frontier. 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
0: It is Two Pros and a Cup of Joe here on Fox Sports Radio. LeVar Arrington, Brady Quinn, Jonas Knox with you. Coming up next, it's back. And it's got a British feel to it. It's another edition of Quinn's Wins, and it's yours right here on FSR.
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18: Things are looking good this morning. Slight delays, 22 eastbound around MacArthur. No problems on 78 or 309. We're looking good on 33 and 80. If you see a traffic problem, call our toll-free tip line, 855-ROAD-TIP. I'm Christy O'Brien.
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0: Joe, Fox Sports Radio. LeVar Arrington, Brady Quinn, Jonas Knox with you here. Coming up, a little over 15 minutes from now, we're going to spin it. It's the return of Ray Ray's Roulette. That'll be yours right here on FSR. But speaking of returns, I don't believe we've ever done this internationally, to my knowledge. It is time. Because I don't think we did. We do this in Dublin? I don't think we did. Did we? Did we do
1: Quinn's
0: in Dublin?
1: So.
0: Yeah.
1: Maybe. Who knows?
0: But it is time for the return of this.
2: I'm a winner. Listen up.
1: Winning cures all illnesses. It really does.
2: I'm going to win. It's Quinn's Wins.
1: All right. This week in Quinn's Wins, we will get right to it. Won't waste much time. And we'll talk about one of the biggest games of the week. LSU headed to Oxford, Mississippi to take on Ole Miss. All the storylines that are involved with the number 7 team, those Tigers, headed to take on the Rebels, number 8 in the country. And everyone wants to talk about Lane Kiffin, how he departed, the broken hearts that were left behind, the profanities that were spewed at the private plane that took him there. I want to talk about the X's and O's of this whole deal. All right. The reality is Lane Kiffin and his staff, they know Trinity Chambliss, the quarterback for Ole Miss, very well. They understand his strengths. They also know his weaknesses. And even though there's familiarity with Pete Golding and Lane Kiffin and Charlie Weiss Jr. and their staffs, I feel like schematically, the LSU Tigers will have a better game plan to help limit the impact of Trinity Chambliss. Now, it all starts with stopping the run and Keyvon Lacy, but I do think, in this case, Sam Levitt plays. I think he's fine. I think he's healthy. And I think he rebounds based on what we saw last week, the struggles in the first half of La Tech. May have been the best thing for LSU. So I'm laying the 3 points and the road favorite in the LSU Tigers. I think they win somewhat handily, maybe even by 10 points in this one.
3: Wins. Great pick, Brady. Great pick.
1: Thank you, Lorena. Really appreciate that. Another top 25 matchup. We've got SMU headed to Louisville. No, it's not Papa John's Stadium anymore. Can't talk about that. But what we can talk about, someone who's been baking lately, Lincoln Kienholz. The former Ohio State quarterback has been phenomenal this year, so much so, maybe even some people are wondering if Ryan Day and the Buckeyes don't regret moving on from him for Julian Sand. That being said, Louisville's laying 1.5 here at home to SMU. Kevin Jennings and SMU obviously has been able to get off to a good start so far, 2-0. This one is where I feel like they might find a little bit of trouble. Night game in Louisville, those fans turn up. I'm going to go ahead and lay 1.5 here with the way that Lincoln Kienholz has been playing. I think they out-duel SMU on the road. Lay 1.5 here with Louisville.
3: Wins.
1: Okay. Next up, we've got Alabama hosting Florida State. A game that really was an Achilles heel for Bama last year. This one's got different feels for it. It feels like there's moving trucks packing up right now for one team, and for the other team in Alabama, they're ascending, only getting better. Still some concerns about the rushing attack for Alabama. I think they get back right here. Florida State's been atrocious on defense this year. I'm laying 19.5 points with Alabama. I think they take care of business and get a big win versus Florida State.
3: Wins.
1: Do it again. I'm also adopting the phrase for this weekend. This is Beatdown Saturday. This is a lot of teams with some big spreads, and it's not going to look very good when it's all said and done. Next up on the docket, Kentucky headed to College Station to take on Texas A&M. Texas A&M, number 19 in the country, got off to a good start so far. A nice win over an Arizona State team that was battling last week. Game was probably close than the score looked like with a couple of pick sixes there in the second half. But Marcel Reed showed improvement. This is a team that got pushed around a little bit in the first half, but responded in the second half up front. And for Kentucky, after a close game in the first half and a fake punt that probably didn't need to be called, the rest, that just went bye-bye. This is where maybe it's a little bit of a grudge against what I saw last week from Kentucky.
0: That's right.
1: Call what you wanted. I'm laying 17.5 points here with Texas A&M at home taking on Kentucky. I don't know how much they got left after the beatdown they took from Alabama in the second half last week.
3: Wins.
0: That is a Knox Lock staple. Somebody does you wrong on a bet the previous week. No matter what, you go against them the next week. That's how it's done.
1: Next up, People are not going to like this. I'm going to tell you right now, they're not going to like it, but I'm concerned, okay? Notre Dame, a 29.5 point favorite hosting Michigan State. There's the potential for weather to be in the area. And this, to me, has all the feels of a Pat Fitzgerald grudge match, street out, back alley fight, where he tries to shorten the game and run the football again and again and again with Cam Edwards, their outstanding running back, the UConn transfer, who's gotten off to a good start. It's just too many points for me. Wow. I love my alma mater. I love Notre Dame. They could win this one by 4 touchdowns and they wouldn't cover. It's just too many, okay? Give me the 29.5 points in Michigan State, but Notre Dame does win this one, I believe, somewhat convincingly. I don't think they cover that enormous number.
0: Wow.
3: wins.
4: That's okay. That's okay.
1: This last one,
0: Lorena, you hold. You are you right over there?
5: God, we're almost done.
0: Lorena's exhausted.
5: I don't know how much
1: hold
5: more
1: on,
5: I
1: Lorena.
5: Can do.
1: Just
6: oh
1: a little
6: my
1: bit more.
6: Gosh. Right? Oh,
1: last one, God. Lorena. Last
0: Warrior
1: one.
0: Warrior dog. Right.
6: Oh yeah.
1: Next up,
5: let's go.
1: In the big house, Michigan, jeez, a 34.5 point favorite versus UTEP. Now, you'll recall this Michigan team, we've talked a lot about them so far this season. Controversial win versus Western Michigan week one. Last week, we'd say it was a good win versus Oklahoma. I will say a few things about that, though. We've got one touchdown that was given to them basically for the additional second on a Hail Mary. And another one that was set up by an interception that was deep down in Oklahoma's territory that set up another touchdown. So of the, how many touchdowns did they score this year? 4? 2 of which, where you could say were somewhat gifts. The number's 34.5, folks. Do the math. If they've struggled to score 4 touchdowns the last 2 games, I look at this UTEP team and think, I think they can keep it within the number. As good as Michigan's defense is, I think they can keep it within the numbers. So I'm going to take the 34.5 points and UTEP in this case. I don't think this game's close. I'm not sure if UTEP scores. I just don't know how much Michigan's going to score in this one.
3: Ooh. wins.
0: Damn.
1: And that, my friends, is Quinn's wins.
5: Thank goodness.
1: For week 3 of college football.
6: We got to go to a break. Lorena's worn out.
0: Lorena, go get an ice bag.
5: Step outside.
0: Jeez.
5: Give me a cigarette.
6: Dang.
0: Got a
6: hammer.
0: That's a man.
6: Okay.
0: Really went through it there. Warrior, dog.
6: Warrior.
0: By the way, does working with Portnoy and see his, the way he was celebrating the win over Western Michigan in the last week.
6: Love Portnoy.
0: Are you also, are you pulling a Brandon Walker and just like rooting against Michigan every week, regardless, just because?
1: Oh, no, not at all. In fact, I will be pumping up Michigan. I thought what they showed was a Kyle Whittingham team that can play really good defense. They're running the football, playing to, I think, some of what we saw during his time at Utah. So not saying that. I'm just saying they need some big time offensive improvements. Like here's where things could go sideways with that one is, for Jason Beck, their offensive coordinator, this is that game where you should put up a huge number, and I think they're going to try to, and it really comes down to whether or not Bryce Underwood can connect, and I think he will be able to in a variety of ways. It's just, if he struggles a bit in this one, does that bring back up the concern? But we'll see. Like I said, it's a huge number. There's a bunch of – Ohio State's a favorite by, 52.5 or something like that? I think the total for the game's like 58, 59.5. I mean, it's ridiculous some of the numbers this deep in the college football season.
6: Who's Ohio State playing?
1: Kent State.
6: Kent State. Okay.
0: Yeah. AB was very confident in that game yesterday.
6: Yeah, that's right. He said they would cover.
0: So I did put together a little bit of a parlay here based on your Quinn's wins picks. All right. So just so everybody knows, LSU -3, Louisville -1.5, Alabama -19.5. Texas A&M -17.5, Michigan State +29.5, and UTEP +34.5. If all of those hit and you lay $100 on it, the payout is
6: how much?
0: $5,093.51.
3: wins.
6: Parlay them, baby.
0: That's how you get parlayed.
6: Parlay them, baby.
5: Out.
0: Somebody get Lorena a medic.
6: Dang. There's not going to be anything left.
0: That's just,
1: and look, geez. I know Notre Dame fans will have an issue with it, but I'm just telling you, man, Sparty's wearing those icy all whites for the game this week. I've called too many of Pat Fitzgerald's games. I know how he feels about Notre Dame. They can expect the kitchen sink. I'm telling you right now, whether it's a special teams, fake, something, they will have something up their sleeve, some trick play, something for Notre Dame. And they're going to look at the Wisconsin tape and say, we're going to be the more physical team and we're going to win the line of scrimmage. Like, I'm telling you, man, these linebackers, LeVar, you know, like, that's how he's going to try to play this game. It's going to be a street fight.
0: Have you ever picked against Notre Dame?
1: Have I picked? I didn't pick against them. I just took the enormous points there.
0: Okay.
4: He's trying to shade you. No, he just tried to shade you, Q.
0: You know, I was a little surprised.
1: It's 29.5 points. That's a huge number for this game.
0: Yeah, the weather, by the way, in the Midwest is going to be a little dicey. So
1: exactly. like the weather alone might eliminate the ability to throw the football effectively, which means if it becomes a ground game, it could be tough. We'll see.
0: Man.
1: I hope I'm wrong.
4: Why do you hate Notre Dame, Jonas?
0: Why do I hate Notre Dame? Yeah, what are you talking about, man? Big fan of the South Bend Cubs.
4: What's your problem? Okay.
0: I don't hate Notre Dame. I respect him.
4: Sounds like you got hate in your voice.
0: There's nothing but respect for Notre Dame. I'll tell you that right now.
4: Yeah.
1: Now, LeVar, are you in Happy Valley right now?
4: I'm in Eugene.
0: Oh, you're up in Oregon?
1: Oh okay. Mm-hmm. Sorry. I was on the... Yeah. Okay.
4: That's why I was shading earlier.
1: Right.
4: Experience. Yeah, the experience I had. Yeah, there you go.
1: I mean... The hard thing is,
4: I was almost not on this show today. You know what I mean?
1: Uh-oh.
0: Why? What happened?
4: I mean...
7: Quit me, Houston.
0: that's out of line.
1: Dang. Yeah, what's that about?
4: I don't know. I'm
0: now, so are you going to be at the Buffalo-Penn State game?
4: I will not make that game.
1: How's he going to make that game from Eugene?
0: Well, I don't know. It's a giant airport. They can figure it out.
4: And I was hoping to go to the game here with my daughter, but, you know,
0: okay.
4: I'll explain that one to y'all later.
1: Oh, no. Is it that hard to explain, or can you just say, like, yeah, we're not going?
4: It's not hard to explain. I just can't.
1: Okay.
4: Politics, you know. Amen. Politics. Anyway, I told y'all, and I would have missed the show because I would have been incarcerated. Y'all would have had to bail me out, and I might have lost my job after that.
0: Yeah. You know, hey, if you had to, if for whatever reason, there was airline issues and you had to drive all the way to State College, like what would be the car you'd use if you had to pick any car to drive?
4: It'd be a dependable, reliable one. I'll tell you that, Jonas Knox. In fact, it would be one that... Well, isn't afraid of that drive, right? Because we're going cross country. You want one that's dependable? It's going to deliver you to where you're trying to get to that tailgate with the cooler and the grill and all that stuff and a coach that's going to play you. Use a Nissan Frontier. 2026 Nissan Frontier.
0: It is Two Pros and a Cup of Joe here on Fox Sports Radio. 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
15: Things getting busier on 22. Eastbound stop and go between 15th and Fullerton. Westbound delays around 512. No problems on 78 or 33. We're looking good on 80 and 380. If you see a traffic problem, call our toll-free tip line. 855-ROAD-TIP. I'm Christy O'Brien.
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26: Let's talk some girls tennis, and who better to do that with than with the head coach of the champion Parkland Trojans, Candace Young. I think the tennis numbers are very, very strong at Parkland. Am I correct on that?
27: 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We're seeing the numbers increase. We have 19 varsity girls. In a way, that's almost too many. 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I also then have 17 JV girls who are working, and I don't have a JV coach right now. They work on their own and play with each other and are keeping things going. And it's not just at Parkland. Northampton had more girls than ever. Stroudsburg has had more girls than ever. 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
0: Round and round the wheel goes. Where the ball lands, only Ray Ray knows. It's Radio Roulette. And this week, it's...
4: We are continuing Smash or Pass. I got so many complaints last week.
3: Oh, I love continuing Smash or Pass.
4: Yes, we have
5: so... Did you say complaints?
4: Yes. They said it wasn't long enough. They wanted to hear more food items.
3: All
4: you know?
3: Right.
4: Got to give the people what they want.
3: Yes.
5: I don't know about that.
4: Yeah, I do.
5: We do. We know.
4: Anyways, right. So let's get back into this. Last week, we featured the giant horse collar brought at Lambeau Field, and we did the Buffalo Bruncher at
5: the
4: Highmark.
5: Did you just, like, taste your words just then?
4: I taste them every day, baby.
5: Okay.
4: Anyways.
5: Wow.
4: So today, we are starting off at Commander's Stadium, okay? They are featuring a crab-stuffed shaped pretzel at their Northwest Stadium, I think is what it's called.
5: You know we did this.
4: No, we didn't. Did we do that one? No. I told you about it off the air, and you said, oh, I'd eat that. That's why. Oh. That's why you remember.
5: Oh.
3: So this is what do they do? Like, they hollow out the pretzel?
4: So it's actually a crab-shaped pretzel, and then it is filled with lemon tarragon crab dip, brushed with garlic butter on top and sprinkled with Parmesan cheese, and it comes with a side of chips.
3: Mm.
4: Smash or pass, boys.
5: Crab dip?
4: Yes,
6: it
4: is filled with crab
6: dip. I can't have shellfish, so I'm out. Sorry. But it sounds great.
4: You're allergic?
3: I'm going to pass.
6: Give me an EpiPen. I'm in it.
3: I'm going to pass because I like stuff that's good.
5: Damn. If it had, like, straight up, like they be having them crab bombs in Maryland. Like, Maryland is crab bombs. You know, like it's less filler, more crab. If it was like that, I'm all in. If they figured out how to do a pretzel bomb, a pretzel crab bomb, I'm in. But crab dip, that sounds like that's a little strange to me. I have to be out. I'm sorry. I'm not in.
4: Wow, okay.
3: When you got crabs, where
5: Whoa.
3: Did... No, I mean... What's the issue?
5: Know, you got to like get that powder, and then you got to get the little cone.
4: Okay. I heard you just take flames to one side and a fly swatter to the other. Yeah. Anyways, up next on our smash or pass list, the Chicago Bears are bringing the Birria Burrito to Soldier Field, a toasted burrito filled with shredded birria, chihuahua cheese, cilantro, onion, and served with house-made consomme and fresh lime. And it's even branded with a Bears logo.
3: Pass.
5: Smash.
3: Pass.
4: Smashing and passing.
3: I was there. I saw
5: What type
3: it.
5: Of meat is that?
3: Birria. It's shredded beef.
6: It's shredded beef.
5: Is
6: it like barbacoa at Chipotle?
5: It sounds like barbacoa. I'm smashing.
3: Awful. Smashing. I saw it. I was there. It's awful.
4: I smash it all day.
6: What's awful about
3: pass.
6: It?
5: Smashing.
3: It's fake
6: By
3: Mexican
6: By the way,
3: food.
6: Don't low-key flex on us because you were there.
7: Hey, you guys, I was there. I saw it.
3: Hey,
7: there.
3: Listen, buddy.
7: Hey, guys, did I say I was there?
3: Listen, buddy, you go to Buckingham Palace, I go to Soldier Field, okay?
5: He did flex on us with Buckingham Palace.
3: He did.
5: And then told us about Big Ben to bail.
6: I'll tell you, I was more coach just goes, what do they do? I go, it's a great question. I'm not sure. She's like just a figurehead, right? I'm like, yeah, they do some other stuff, but yeah.
5: Dang.
3: We don't have time for any more, Ray.
4: I know, we're out, and I really wanted to get into this flight that the Browns have, because I think one of their dogs is named after our very own Brady Quinn, but maybe we'll get into that next time.
3: You want to do it?
4: No, we'll save it for next time.
0: We are
4: Ray Ray's Roulette out.
3: Hey, it's Jonas Knox, and you know everything about your favorite players, their stats, their contract, even their injury history. 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
9: Things getting busier on 22. Eastbound stop and go between 15th and Fullerton. Westbound delays around 512. No problems on 78 or 33. We're looking good on 80 and 380. 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
4: The Bills and the Lions kicked off week two of the NFL, and Josh Allen put on a show.
21: Here's the snap. It's a blitz. Allen back to pass. Gets rid of it. Looking deep down the middle. Wide open is Josh Palmer, who's going to go for a 43-yard touchdown.
4: 97 Rock Bills Radio Network on the call. They defeated the Lions 41-31. Allen threw for 248 yards and three touchdowns. He also had two rushing touchdowns, while James Cook had 21 carries, 135 yards, and a touchdown. Rams defensive tackle Aaron Donald was a full participant in practice on Thursday. The team is hopeful that he will play Monday night against the Giants. In baseball, the Astros topped the Royals 6-2, and the Rangers lost to the Red Sox 4-3. Houston now has a one-game lead over Texas for the division, and the White Sox held on 3-1 against the Tigers and moved back into first place with Cleveland. I'm Monsi Bolaños.
22: Hello!
0: Morning to all. Yes. It's two pros and a cup of Joe.
23: Oh boy. Yeah.
0: Jonas Knox.
24: What do you mean funny? Funny how?
0: Brady Quinn.
25: Well, that's brilliant.
0: College Football Hall of Famer LeVar Arrington.
4: I love it.
0: It's two pros and a cup of Joe.
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0: En garde!
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2: Up until 9 a.m. Eastern Time, 6 o'clock Pacific, the end of this hour. And if you are listening on the podcast, we appreciate you doing so. Week 2 is already off and running in the NFL. The Buffalo Bills dismantle the Detroit Lions. Listen, I'm not trying to stir anything here or start anything. I would just say this is another game where the defense just felt like it was optional at times. Just want to point that out.
3: Optional defense.
2: I don't know. You know, we could credit the offense or we could look at the fact that the defense was just atrocious on both sides. So it seemed a little bit, of a bad look.
3: But those are the type of games y'all love, right?
2: That's bad defense. Not true.
3: That's an entertaining game. That's a fun game.
4: When I didn't say that. What was the first thing I brought up about my Bills and my concern this year for them?
3: Their defense.
4: Yes. All right. I mean, it's like you can have those conversations. There's good and bad defense. Like last night, I'm not going to say, I mean, obviously the Lions have just kind of struggled defensively. So, I mean, what do you call the end of the game? You're the one defending Buffalo. Say, well, that was just garbage time. Is that not bad defense and garbage time?
3: All I'll say is this. I made the statement in us predicting the game that this could turn out to be such a well, evenly matched matchup, knowing the type of coaches that these are, that matching up the way they did up front would make this more of a struggle, and it would not be potentially a super high-scoring affair. Now, while they did hold them, they shut them out, they blanked them in the first quarter, gave up 10 in the second quarter, what, 14?
4: We got a box score reader.
3: I'm not even looking at the box score. Actually, looking. I'm not looking at anything.
2: Hell yeah!
3: That's why I'm trying to go from recall. It must be impressive though, because I must be accurate because I sound like a box score reader. But I will say I was not expecting that type of offensive production and output. I really wasn't. I thought they moved the ball around very well. I thought Buffalo moved the ball around. They operated very well. And it just made me, again, it just made me feel like they looked so impressive in the way that they were balanced in their play calling, balanced with their run, balanced with their pass. If their defense can just be what they were in that game, I'm not saying they got to be even any more than what they were in that game. I mean, who out there is going to, like, I'm thinking, who out there is going to beat them? Who's going to beat them?
2: The Bills?
3: Yeah, who's going to beat them?
2: Nobody in the division.
3: No.
2: Like,
3: okay.
2: So
3: who in the NFC is going
4: to
3: beat them?
4: You'd say Cincinnati. You'd say, I mean, there's still a lot of football left to be played. We don't really know. But
3: there's a lot. We don't know.
2: Baltimore,
4: Cincinnati.
3: Baltimore looked pretty good.
4: Maybe. I mean, we'll see what they look like.
3: Kansas City looked pretty good. I think Kansas City's a liar. I think they're a liar.
4: Okay.
3: It
2: seems like we're in the same spot.
4: I mean, can I ask this? How good are the Texans?
3: I don't know.
4: Weren't that far off. So
3: again, I don't know.
2: It's how good is CJ Stroud is the question with Houston.
3: That is a great point, Jonas Knox. Gracias. But their defense, I mean, their defense was getting scored on. I mean, the Bills did all right with them. I think that this Bills team has an offense that can carry the load for their defense, maybe not being what they needed to be. I don't know. And maybe they will improve. But I think what we saw last night is a team that, again, do we want to say, I'll now say, I think that's a quality win against Houston. They had to go into Houston to do it, for one. And it's right out of the gate, for two. And they were able to get it done, even though it was really, really tight. Now, we could say that about, you know, the New Orleans game and how that played out, you know, that way. And maybe you don't give the credit to, you know, the team for winning and with a controversial call. But while I won't compare.

0: compare the two so much. I'm just saying, I think the way the Bills got out of that game in Houston and then had an impressive and emphatic victory in this last game against Detroit, who I think we all thought would be really, really good this year.
1: You know what I was thinking about, too, watching that game last night? If you were to list, in any particular order, top three quarterbacks in the NFL, who would you say? Allen, Josh Lamar Allen. Jackson, Joe Burrow?
2: Yeah.
1: Patrick Mahomes,
2: yeah, I mean, you have to throw Matt Stafford, just won MVP. I mean, Mahomes in there.
1: But it seems like because...
0: I don't know who I'm making my top three right now.
1: Quarterbacks in the NFL?
0: Yeah, I don't know.
1: But would
0: how did Burrow do in week one?
1: He did okay. But I mean, I'm saying right now, if you're starting a team and you've got to pick three.
0: Okay, that's a great question. Who are you starting your team with today?
1: Josh Allen. It's not even close.
2: Yeah.
1: Because and I asked,
2: you really got to think about this, VAR?
0: Yeah, because running quarterbacks don't win Super Bowls.
2: Is that what we're calling Josh Allen?
0: He's a running quarterback.
2: He's throwing a lot, too. I would actually argue you kind of have to be a running quarterback in today's NFL, like in today's college football game. But you still have to be able to win. You have to be able to win from the pocket, but you also have to be able to get out of the pocket and go.
0: Well, you saw big runs by quarterbacks bail out teams in this past
2: game. I was just going to say, I think the defenses are way too athletic. I think there's never been as big of a disparity between the guys who play on the defensive line and offensive linemen in the sport as ever right now. And one of the reasons why that gets exploited a bit is because offenses are so much more now we're spread out. So they try to put defenders on islands with their skill guys. The issue is that puts the offensive line on islands. So you get a lot of more one-on-one matchups and less help with that. And so it's not like your condensed formations, a bunch of tight ends, running backs, you know, pounding away, trying to attack the defense, running the football for them. You know, now
0: do we consider Patrick Mahomes a running quarterback?
2: You just said Josh Allen was, and he's rushed for a lot of touchdowns. But that's just because he likes taking them when they get down there on the one.
1: Well, mobile and running, I think, are two different things. Lamar Jackson's a running quarterback.
0: Correct. You don't think that? I think he's more relatable. Patrick Mahomes isn't as relatable to Lamar Jackson. To me, I think Josh Allen and Lamar Jackson are more comparable. I think, in terms of run and throw, I think they're both comparable. Is that off?
2: No, that's fair. Josh Allen's like a Steve Young.
0: That's a running quarterback.
2: Yeah, that's what I'm saying. So.
0: I don't. They just don't win Super Bowls, man. I don't know. I don't understand if he did. I don't understand the phenomenon of that. Why haven't they? Like Sam Darnold wins the Super Bowl last year. Like Matthew Stafford wins the Super Bowl. Like the guys who are winning Super Bowls now. If we're calling Patrick Mahomes a running quarterback, which I don't think he's, like you said, Jonas, I think that's accurate. He's mobile. So if I have a mobile quarterback, I'd rather have a mobile quarterback than a running quarterback. And right now, I think Josh Allen is a running quarterback. I don't know that a running quarterback wins in the NFL. And I get it. The defenses, they are more athletic. They are more dialed in to be able to get to the quarterback. They are good in coverages.
1: As a defender, who would you rather see, Josh Allen or Lamar Jackson?
0: Well, that's the problem. You're going to have the same challenges.
1: All right, so Patrick Mahomes, Josh Allen, who would you rather play against as a defender?
0: Yeah, but he moves around. It would be more like saying like a Stafford, right? And Stafford will try to run, but he's not a runner. I would rather deal with a runner. Now that I could be in the minority for that. I would rather deal with a runner because that buys me time. If you're a thrower like a Tom Brady, I hated games against a guy like Drew Brees or Peyton Manning, even though I got Peyton twice in one game. I would hate to go against them because they know that they don't want to get hit. Like Josh Allen, I would love to play against Josh Allen because he's going to give me the opportunity to hit him. And I'm going to try to cash in on that. Lamar Jackson is going to run, and he thinks that he's the type of guy, like I did this to Cordell Stewart. Cordell Stewart thought that he could outrun you, and he found out that he went to the wrong part of the Serengeti one time, and it costed him.
1: Yeah, what happened?
0: I ended him. I'll just say it just does not, to me, it's hard to imagine that a guy can have sustainable success running the ball. And that's just, to me, it's harder to deal with a guy that's going to let the ball go quickly than it is dealing with a guy who's going to try to buy time to try to deliver the ball or run it. It's just that's just me though. I don't want to say I'm speaking for every defender because they may think differently.
1: I did a little AI search on this, Cordell Stewart, LeVar Arrington, and here's what so they detail the incident. Said,
0: I ended him.
1: Cordell Stewart rolled out and scrambled for 6 yards near the sideline during an August 2002 preseason game against Washington. LeVar Arrington grabbed Stewart from behind and slammed him headfirst into the turf. Stewart lay on the ground for about a minute before walking off to the bench, missing the rest of the game.
2: Sounds like a cowboy collar to me.
1: I was going to say, like, this is 15 yards. Sounds like a legal tackle.
2: Yeah. Yeah.
0: It was legal back then.
2: I mean, I'm just thinking maybe retroactively the NFL could start imposing some fines to guys like yourself.
1: That's what I'm saying. 50 grand and 15 yards.
2: I mean, someone's got to protect these guys.
1: And also, it does say there's a
2: far takes it perhaps like it's serious.
1: LeVar, there's a pattern of behavior here. It does point out that media and observers immediately compared the tackle to the hit LeVar Arrington put on Cowboys quarterback Troy Aikman in 2000, which contributed to Aikman's retirement.
0: And Cordell Stewart's.
1: So pattern of behavior.
0: I was a court. They said, you know, they call Sapp the QB killer. But they called me that too. I really was killing quarterbacks. He was sacking quarterbacks. They call him QB killer. Okay. I was really killing quarterbacks. Like literally, like I was hitting them and they were out. Like not, that's not an exaggeration. I was literally knocking dudes out. Yeah. And you might be sitting there and you're like, is he bragging about that? The answer would be not only yes, it would be hell yes. I'm bragging about that. I'm the guy they call in when the negotiations go bad.
1: By the way, did you really say that you put him in a body bag?
0: I probably did.
1: And then it said, you also said, I'm not out here trying to hurt anyone, but my job is to collide with people. And that's what I did.
0: Collide. I don't know about that. That doesn't sound like me.
1: It's in quotes.
0: Is it? Yeah. Then I probably said it.
1: You are a heartless
2: human being.
1: I can see
2: you saying collide. I can see that.
0: There's a little bit of education in that. I was more Neanderthalish back then, you know. I don't know. Collide? I don't know.
1: So
0: I always love saying I love impacting a player's life like forever. Like so I want you to lead a game knowing that you played against me.
1: So think about it. You went from that to this.
0: Dolly Parton could get that work.
1: You are.
0: No, I would have collided with Dolly.
1: You are the can man.
0: I would have collided with Dolly Parton.
1: Anybody can get it.
0: My wife is sitting here right now. I told her that's the only you would have had an issue with me with Dolly Parton. Like if I met her,
2: really?
0: I would have looked at you. No, not really. But I'm just saying, you know. But in reality, I really would have been starstruck if I had ever met Dolly Parton. And now that's never going
2: to
0: happen.
2: Would this have been equal to Prince?
1: I was going to say.
0: Trish was with me when I saw Prince. Like,
2: she can attest to it.
0: She had to bring me back. I don't know. It's like, it's weird, man. Like, it's a good looking man.
2: That was one of the all time greatest stories I've heard from anyone.
0: I'm just saying, man.
1: How did she have to bring you back?
0: You can't, huh? She had to, like bar. You know how, like, in, like, the movies where you're, like, you start, like, kind of, like, drifting off, and then it goes into an alternate universe?
1: Bar. Over here.
0: Hey, man. hey, bro. And I wasn't in question of that at any time, other than the fact that she had to like say, you know, babe. And then if I like, and I came back, snapped back in like, hey, babe, like, hey, you enjoying the show?
1: Oh,
0: like, good.
1: God.
0: You know, you just saying he had good looking dancers on stage with him. Like, keep this in mind. Prince is on stage performing songs we all know and love. Purple Rain, oh, stuff like that.
1: Well.
0: Doves Cry.
1: He did
0: like
1: well.
0: His performance was amazing that night, and he had some bad ass dancers on women on the stage with him, and he looked better than all of them. And when they were all together dancing, you couldn't tell them apart. By the way, like, you couldn't tell them apart.
1: Were they taller than him?
0: They were the same height. Okay. And he had heels on. He had heels on with a skin tight outfit, just like his dancers. And he looked better than them. He
1: looked better.
0: Hey, he was a good looking man. I mean, hey, everybody don't get that. Everybody don't get blessed with all of that. You know what I mean? But he did.
1: You know,
0: y'all stupid.
1: Not an easy way to.
0: Hey, don't y'all out there believe anything I just said. I'm just entertaining y'all, man. Y'all stupid.
1: You did not say that about Dolly Parton.
0: No, I did say that about Dolly Parton. I meant that. That's a little different. Dolly Parton could get that work.
1: 78-year-old woman minded her own business. And this guy that ended careers in the NFL saying he'd give her that work.
0: I think that's why I ended up becoming a cowboy. Honestly, that's why I like country music. I wear cowboy boots and a cowboy hat. Dolly Parton played a part.
1: By the way, did you guys happen to catch a whiff of the fact that the ratings in the NFL were down over the past this year in 10%. Week 1?
2: I saw that, man. 3-year low, yeah. Right? Week 1? Any thoughts?
0: Why is that?
1: Well,
0: Is it because of the way they're tracking it now is a little different? Like, is it misleading? Mean? That was the first thing I thought.
2: Oh, because Nielsen?
0: Yeah, I think it might be misleading.
1: NFL's not happy about that.
2: I don't think it's misleading. I think that helped pump them up the past couple of years with the way they've actually been able to get a better gauge in bars and hotels and all these other, you know, ratings they weren't able to get to before. Essentially, they've supposedly gotten a better, more accurate gauge of it.
1: These are the real numbers now, basically.
2: Well, that's the problem. Is it gave them an initial pop.
0: Say that about radio, too, though.
2: And then now the issue is, it's like, all right, did we plateau? And is that where we're really at? You know what I'm saying? Like, my issue with the NFL and the way they've gone about trying to, you know, showcase and advertise the sport is they're trying so many things that it's actually hurt. I shouldn't say hurt. Like, we're football fans. We're going to watch regardless, right? Like, we're not going anywhere. And they know that. So in an effort to try to bring in and draw an interest from other, you know, folks and drawing up the whole Taylor Swift stuff and leaning on that, leaning on the women's and girlfriends and stuff of these players to bring in, you know, more women to watch football. It's like, dude, you're getting away from the greatness of the game, the greatness of the players. Like, now we're talking about stuff outside of the game itself. That's what killed the NBA. You know, like, yeah. They've gotten so far away from the actual skill of the players on the floor. We don't even talk about how great LeBron is as much. Like, everyone just, you know, rests on, you know, or Steph or whoever else. It's like all the drama that happens.
0: And they don't let quarterbacks get assassinated anymore, man.
2: Exactly. Like, which look, yeah. Say what you want. There was a time and a place where that was fun for people to see. I mean, it is what it is.
0: I wanted to
2: take out that brutality.
0: I wanted to know that a quarterback was a badass, and so did the fans. You want to know the most, the thing I love the most when I played, and the thing I love most about this game is that respect factor. Like, and you can't get that respect factor the same way because we're so busy looking at it like, oh, another flag. Oh, he hit him too hard. Oh, it's a pass interference. Oh, da, da, da. You know what it used to be? You hit a dude and he hits you. Y'all hit each other. And then you jump up and you go face mask to face mask and you looking at each other and it's like, yeah, yeah, like, all right. You don't get to do that anymore. And that energy that you felt when cats was really physically testing each other is gone. That element of the game has eroded. And that's not me being an old curmudgeon about the game of football. That's just the reality of it. This whole safety, this whole CTE and concussions, and we're scared to death. Do you realize people cringe and take? I do it now. I do it. I'll be watching the game. I'll be like, oh, that was a big hit.
1: There was a play on the sideline last night where Jared Goff ran out of bounds and he got hit as he was going out of bounds.
0: And what's the first thing you say?
1: Where's the flag? And it wasn't even close. They didn't throw the flag.
2: Is that the one he almost hit Jack, his brother, on the sideline?
1: Yeah. So Jared and Jack, were, you know, just a couple of Goffs hanging out, in Buffalo last night. It's crazy. The whole thing's bananas.
2: I would say this.
0: Brady, you jump on it every time, bro. And it's funny. I try not to let. It's just funny classless. Every time. All right.
1: Yeah, it's lack of professionalism. I don't know where you got that.
0: It's so funny. So funny.
2: I'm curious about this, though. I know we're kind of up against it. The height and size of quarterbacks has changed a lot. And some of that has to do with, you know, hey, they're shorter, so they're going to be in shotguns, so they have a better chance of seeing over the line, making the throws, et cetera. But, you know, also there's a sense of like being big enough to take the brutality of playing quarterback where you are constantly in a you know, defenseless position and you're just getting teed off on. And the game was played
0: Josh
2: with guys
0: Allen's
2: who were
0: able to do it.
2: Yeah. Well, he's bigger though, too. Right.
0: Yeah, he's like able to do it. Yep.
2: Part of the reason why that was one of the prerequisites. Like I tell the story all the time when I was being, you know, first went to Ohio State football camp. You know, one of the things for like the criteria of being an Ohio State quarterback was you had to be 6'3" or taller. Like, they listed that, man. Like, imagine being a little kid, and you're like, man, I hope I grow to be 6'3", right? Like, and that's not to say, that's not, you know, the case now. They've had plenty of guys who have been kind of around that or under that. So, one of the reasons why I bring that up is, like, there was an element of, you had to be big enough and strong enough
0: to deal with the thump.
2: Deal with
0: it. You had to thump. Because I've seen quarterbacks give the thump.
2: Or you had to be able to take it. And then if not, you had to be able to be smart enough to get the ball out. Like, that's one of the reasons why. And look, the NFL obviously has protected quarterbacks because they've seen ratings decline when, you know, you don't have your top quarterback out there. You know, they obviously people don't want to tune in. They don't feel like it's as big of a game with the backups in. And I think the hard part about that is there's a lot of guys who came in to replace those guys who were that guy they're talking about who became the guy. Like, Tom Brady came in for an injured Drew Bledsoe. You know, we can go on down the list of guys who came in for guys.
0: And I mean, he got knocked out. Drew Bledsoe got erased on that play. What was that? Collins? Was it
1: Mo
0: Marvin?
1: Lewis. I think it was Mo Lewis.
0: Mo Lewis. Oh, he wiped him out. You built the game on violence.
2: But
0: now
2: you
0: want to build it on offense.
2: Too, you understand too what I'm saying. Yes, I get it. You don't have that franchise guy. You feel like there's going to be a dip. But also you're not giving that next guy to create that story. Whether it's Nick Foles going for Carson Wentz or whoever it is. Like that is part of the game of football. And it feels like everything's gotten so protected now where it's not what it used to be.
0: It's not the law of the wild. They live longer.
1: Even the mobile quarterbacks, Randall Cunningham's a big dude.
2: Yeah.
1: Huge. And you couldn't that's why I look at Bryce Young and I go, there's no way. There's just no way.
0: I mean, just imagine a little lion out there in the Serengeti is being protected so much that he just gets to just have his pride all the way up until 20? You know what I mean? There's going to be lions coming in and they're going to give you problems and you got to fight to keep your cubs alive and to keep your lionesses and the law of the jungle, man. It's the law of the wild.
1: Yeah.
0: But you're not, there's going to be too many gazelles running around, too many wildebeest. You know why? Cause cats is fat. They comfortable. They safe. We get it when we want to get it. We're not being hunted. I don't have to defend this. I'm good. That's the NFL right now. You built the game on violence. Now you're trying to build it on safety and offense. I don't know that I want to watch it the same way that I watched it before.
1: Well,
0: that's why we love who we love. The heroes were the heroes because they dealt with all of those things.
1: 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It is two pros and a cup of Joe here, Fox Sports Radio. And up next, we're going to spread them here on FSR.
0: Well, if you want to get a spread going and you want to get there in style and get there with a truck that's built to get it done the way that it needs to get done, do it with a 2026 Nissan Frontier. You know what? I appreciate this Frontier because they get it right. 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It's built to handle the work you throw at it during the week. Then it helps you make the most of your weekend that you've earned. 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Your favorite fishing hole, yeah. Whatever your version of getting after it looks like, the Frontier is ready and every weekend is earned. The best trucks aren't the ones that stay clean. 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And the best truck isn't the one making all the noise. It's the one that shows up over and over again and gets the job done and keeps coming back for more. 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Truck, yeah? Hey, Lorena, the 2026 Nissan Frontier, tell them all you got to go get you one.
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12: For the most part, we're looking at this morning. 22 eastbound stop and go between Cedar Crest and 15th. Westbound delays at Airport Road. No problems on 78 or 309. We're accident-free on the turnpike. If you see a traffic problem, call their toll-free tip line, 855-ROAD-TIP. I'm Christy O'Brien.
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1: Two pros and a cup of Joe, Fox Sports Radio, LeVar Arrington, Brady Quinn, Jonas Knox with you here. Coming up about 12 minutes from now, we're going to close up shop on this Football Friday with another edition of The Leftovers. That'll be yours right here on FSR. But it is a Friday. It is a Football Friday. It's football season, which means it's time for this.
20: 5, 4, 3, 2, 1. Five lines. Not those kind of lines. Five picks. Five spreads. Time for Picks Against the Spread.
1: So where do we stand after 1 week in our Picks Against the Spread this year? What are we looking at, Patty?
32: Well, actually, it's, well, if we're going based on points, I have a clear leader.
2: No, we don't do points. And this is why, again, Patty, new to this year.
32: Okay.
2: He needs to be taught how this works. It's percentage.
32: Okay.
2: Because we don't all pick the same amount given the money lines.
32: Okay. Right. Then, based on that, we actually have a tie for first if we're going on percentage here. We have two-way tie. Do you want me to go just say it? It's... Yeah. Jonas and LeVar, you're at 50%.
2: Hold on, so we're ahead of 500.
32: 500.
2: Yeah, yeah. I'm one under 500.
32: Yeah.
1: Wow. What up, Sticks?
2: Okay. What up, Jonas? What up?
33: Yeah. It's okay, Brady.
2: Down at Brady.
33: We're gonna get him this week.
2: Trust me, down, I know there's Brady no one who wants me to be back up at top more than you.
0: Whoa. Whoa.
2: No.
0: Whoa. Whoa.
1: Okay. All right. Patty's a little weak in the knees right now.
0: Wow.
32: Maybe.
1: All right. Prince. All right, so what do we got here for this week?
32: All right, so the first game we have is...
5: Vikings at Bears.
32: That's right. The Minnesota Vikings are on the road taking on Jonas Knox's Chicago Bears. Bears, in fact, are 4.5-point favorites. And normally I would go Jonas first here, but we're going to go with the other leader in the clubhouse first. Var, you get to go first.
0: Oh, gosh. I said they were liars. They can't. I just don't see them doing that again. But they're going to cover. So I'm taking the Bears.
5: Sticks picks.
32: All right,
2: odd
32: Jonas.
2: Number. Oh.
32: All right. Oh.
2: I mean, don't we know who Jonas is picking? Do we really need to? Go ahead, Jonas.
0: We're taking.
1: I don't understand why the assumptions just run wild.
2: We have
1: on
2: no time thing. To do this, but here's the build up.
0: Oh, yeah. God. Oh, God.
6: I don't know who he's going to pick.
0: Oh, my God.
1: Take the Bears -4.5.
5: Knox locks.
32: All right, Brady.
2: I'm on the other side of this one. I'm going to go ahead and take the Vikings. I may regret this, but I'm already one behind. I've got to figure out some way of countering them. So I'm actually going to go Vikings money line.
0: Ooh.
1: Oh, how about that?
0: Ooh.
6: Wins.
1: Ah. Well, Brian Flores putting Ben Johnson in a body bag, huh?
0: Yeah.
2: Ooh. How about that, Var? Who's the defensive guy now, that. Var?
0: Hey, bro, in my mind, I said money line on the Vikings, but they gave me a heart attack last week, so I'm not rocking with them like that.
1: By the way, do we know who's starting a quarterback? It's probably going to be Wentz in that, that zip.
2: I'm assuming
1: neck.
2: It's Wentz.
0: Yeah.
2: Oh, jeez. Let's move on. Can we move? What do we got next, Patty?
32: All right, so moving on, we have...
5: Steelers at Patriots.
32: That's right. The Pittsburgh Steelers are heading on the road to New England to take on the Patriots. Patriots are 5.5-point favorites. And you know what? You went last, Brady. I'm going to have you go first here.
2: I'm going to go with the Steelers here. I'm going to take the points. I feel like this will be a tighter game than that. A little concerned about Drake May, some of the turnover issues. And I'm wondering, too, if things can't open up, get a little bit better for the Pittsburgh Steelers offense, maybe build on some momentum. I like the chemistry with Mike McCarthy, Aaron Rodgers, how that looks. So I'm going to take the points and the Steelers on the road.
6: Ooh. wins.
32: All right. And next up, Var, what you got for us?
0: I'm going to money line it.
2: Ooh.
0: Money line the Steelers.
1: Steelers.
32: All right, Jonas, what you got?
1: Look, Aaron Rodgers had a lot to say about Mike Vrabel and Diana Rossini and that little issue that was going on.
0: Here we go.
1: I don't believe New England at all. I don't buy into them. I think that's a lot of points. I think the Steelers keep it close. I think New England probably wins that game, but I'll take Pittsburgh getting the points.
5: Knox locks.
32: All right, moving on to our third game here. We have...
5: Bengals at Texans.
32: That's right. Joe Burrow and the Bengals are heading over to Houston to take on C.J. Stroud and the Texans. Would you believe Texans are 2.5-point favorites at home right now? And I'm going to go, Jonas, go for it. You get to go first.
1: I'll take Cincinnati. Not a believer in Houston at the quarterback position. I think Joe Burrow puts it together. They go on the road, and I think... you know, I'm going to take Cincinnati on the money line here.
2: Oh, look at this guy.
1: It's only 2.5, but I'll take the Bengals to win that game outright.
32: Brady, counterpoint.
2: I'm going to follow as well. A little concerns about this this Bengals offensive line versus the front for the Texans, but I need to see something more from C.J. Stroud in particular. But if this becomes a shootout, my money's on Burrow in that case. I feel more comfortable and confident with the Bengals where they are at this point of the season.
0: So you money line.
2: I'm also money line it.
0: I'm going trifecta to money line.
1: Hell yeah.
32: Let's go, Var.
0: That's it. I don't I don't trust the Texans. Y'all let me down.
32: Not fair.
0: CJ,
32: point.
0: You let me down.
2: He's already scarred.
32: All right. Fourth game up, we have
20: Jaguars at Broncos.
32: That's right. The Jaguars are heading over to Denver to take on the Broncos. Broncos are, in fact, 2.5-point favorites at home. And, Var, hey. Go for it.
0: Keep the money line rolling.
32: Money line.
0: Taking Jay.
20: Sticks picks.
32: Hey. All right. Jonas, what you think?
1: The Denver Broncos, historically at home, first couple of weeks of the season,
0: yeah.
1: Team's not quite
0: Say
1: in
0: it.
1: Shape.
0: Say
1: Mile
0: it.
1: High.
0: Say it.
1: I'm going to take the Denver Broncos.
0: Oh, bounce back.
1: -2.5 against the Jacksonville Jaguars.
20: Knox locks.
32: Now I'm ready.
2: Yeah, the Denver Broncos can't play much worse defensively. I think this is a bounce back, get right spot. A lot of questions about the play calling on offense, Davis Webb, yada, yada, yada. I think this is where the Broncos show up. We see the team we thought we might see in week one. Week one's a liar. Give me the Broncos, land the 2.5.
6: Ooh. wins.
3: I really can't do any more today, guys.
1: Oh, my gosh.
3: I need to go outside.
32: Well, I got one more for you, Ray. We got one more game here. One more, and that game happens to be
20: Giants at Rams.
32: That's right. We got the New York Giants heading to Los Angeles. Take the Rams on. Rams are 7-point favorites. That's right, 7-point favorites. Brady, what do you think?
1: Oh, yeah.
0: It's a big number. Big number. Good gosh. I'm going to say week one's a liar. I like the Rams land the points. The number seems fishy. It's too big, but someone knows something. Something's up. And, again, don't feel great about it based on what we saw from the Rams, but they should be well rested and adjusted at this point. So give me the Rams. -7.
6: Wins.
1: Lorena.
3: Can someone get me a water, please?
0: Oh my God.
32: LeVar, take it away. LeVar, take it away.
0: Crackers.
32: Here.
0: Get that woman some crackers.
1: She just had one.
32: Oh. LeVar, please take it away.
6: I quit.
0: All right. I totally lost my thought there. Jonas. I'm taking Jonas Moneyline.
32: I'm putting that in.
20: Sticks picks.
32: All right, Jonas, floor is yours.
1: I got the Rams. I don't believe the Giants at all. Like, it's a cute little story. Sunday night football, blah, blah, blah. I get it. I understand. New coach. You know, they're a fun team and all that. I just think the Rams bounce back. Got a little bit of rest this time. And they deliver the goods on Monday night.
32: There it is.
0: Look, she's out of there. Oh, I was about to say.
6: I already played it, though, so I thought it was already done.
0: I mean, maybe you just passed out. I don't know. But so I went all money lines, huh?
32: Let's see.
0: Did I go all money lines?
1: I mean, you were.
0: I took somebody.
32: No, you took the Bears. You took the Bears in the first one.
1: Yeah, you were aggressive.
0: I took the Bears. All right. But did I take the points on any of them?
32: I actually have you have four money lines.
1: Yeah.
0: Yeah, four money lines. I'm either in or out after this weekend.
1: And by the way, money line, spread, all of those lines are courtesy of our friends at DraftKings. The wait is over. Football's here, and so is DraftKings. 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The crown is yours. And up next, we close up shop on this Football Friday with the left Overs here on FSR. But it's back to school season. 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
13: For the most part, we're looking good this morning. 22 eastbound, delays between 15th and MacArthur. No problems on 78 or 33. Banger construction delays, 512 northbound. We've got the right lane closed at New Street. If you see a traffic problem, call our toll-free tip line, 855-ROAD-TIP. I'm Christy O'Brien.
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0: Pros and a Cup of Joe, Fox Sports Radio. LeVar Arrington, Brady Quinn, Jonas Knox with you here. We'll be back on the air coming up on Monday, same time, same place, 6 a.m. Eastern time, 3 o'clock Pacific. 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So if you've missed anything, just search Two Pros wherever you get your podcast. Right after the show, today's pod will be posted. 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
1: Here's The Leftovers.
0: All right, Larry, what do we got?
3: Well, you know, a lot of people be struggling with dating. You don't go to bars very often. Online dating, not the best. But maybe you want to try a new way. Well, on January 7th, the Atlanta Hawks are hosting a single AF night. That's right. They're hoping to spark some romance at their games against the Indiana Pacers. Last season, they actually hosted a pregame mixer for singles. So they got to do like a pre-mixer thing, and they decided to expand it this year and give them a full night. So there will be opportunities throughout the game for singles to mingle.
4: Is this an Atlanta, you said?
3: Yeah, Atlanta Hawks.
4: I feel like they're always looking for something new and interesting to do. They should have combined the one night that got canceled with this night. I feel like they could find
0: night. Yeah, the Magic City night. Magic City night, baby.
5: Stripper appreciation night.
0: Mm-hmm. I mean,
5: if you go on speed date and mingle, why not do it with a stripper?
0: No kidding.
5: You know what I mean? At a basketball game. On a basketball court. See if they can dribble between their legs.
0: It should be pointed out they are near the bottom of the list as far as attendance goes. So maybe all these little gimmicks and bells and whistles and strippers and single AF nights. You know, you gotta do what you gotta do to bring people in.
3: I'm sure they're hoping
5: because
3: that
5: they're at the real strip club.
3: Oh my gosh.
0: Hey, by the way, what is the game again? It's the Hawks versus
3: the Bucks.
0: Oh, Hawks versus Pacers?
3: No, it's Pacers. It's the Pacers.
5: Oh, Pacers. Okay.
0: Let me tell you something. You don't want to take home anybody that you meet at a Hawks Pacers game, okay? Anybody going to that game is a complete loser. I'm sorry.
4: What's that?
0: The
4: Pacers aren't good in the East?
0: Come on, dude. Like, hey,
4: Pacers, team.
0: Hey, what do you feel like doing tonight? Let's go watch Hawks Pacers. What? Come on, man. There's better things to do in life. Go to Magic City. You got options in Atlanta. It's a great town.
4: Dang. So now you're promoting going to a strip club instead of an NBA basketball game.
0: That's correct.
4: That's where your head's at. That's where
0: that's
4: you're
0: correct.
4: At.
0: That's correct. That's what the league is.
5: Could
0: done
5: be better athletes up in there.
0: Dang.
5: Just saying.
4: I'm out. I am out.
5: Hey, man, enjoy Big Ben, man. You know, and the Ferris wheel and all
0: have
5: that.
0: Have a good time.
4: That is such a bad accent. It's offensive.
0: Hey, it's Jonas Knox, and if you work in logistics, you know nothing moves without you. 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
8: For the most part, we're looking good this morning. 22 eastbound, delays between 15th and MacArthur. No problems on 78 or 33. Banger construction delays, 512 northbound. We've got the right lane closed at New Street. If you see a traffic problem, call our toll-free tip line, 855-ROAD-TIP. I'm Christy O'Brien.
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21: 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Tyler, who does nothing other than sit by and take your phone calls, 877-3DP-SHOW. 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Thank you for visiting danpatrick.com. We got some new merchandise, DP Show branded gear there for the entire family. Last night, the Buffalo Bills christened their new stadium, and they did so in an impressive fashion, roughing up the Lions 41-31. Now, there's a couple of ways to look at this. You can look at the Buffalo Bills and say, boy, that's an impressive offense.

0: En garde!
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2: He had 1,600 yards last year. And if he walked in here in his uniform, people wouldn't recognize him. But he is a great running back. Not good. He's great. But when you think about, he was at Georgia, kind of somewhere on the depth chart. You know, he was a rotational player. So Josh threw for three scores. He rushed for two more. And you start to look at this historically because his odds right now, according to DraftKings for MVP, he's an overwhelming favorite right now. I think Caleb Wilson may be, or Williams might be the second favorite according to DraftKings. But since 1948, 20 players have had at least three touchdown passes and rushed for two in a game. Josh Allen has done it four times of the 20 times it's been done. Cordell Stewart, the only other player to have done it more than once.
3: Wow.
2: Stat of the day, brought to you by Panini America, the official trading cards of the Dan Patrick Show. You know, you talk about anonymous rushing leaders in the last, I don't know, 40 years. Kareem Hunt in 2017, DeMarco Murray. DeMarco Murray in 2014 had 1,845 yards. Maurice Jones-Drew in 2011, 1,600 yards. Arian Foster was a thing there in 2010, 1,600 yards. Charles White in a strike-shortened season in 1987, 1,374 yards. Former Heisman winner. George Rogers, Heisman winner. In 1981, 1,674 yards. But James Cook, he brings it, man. Some of the other players, you know, I mean, it feels like when you watch him, you go, oh, that's right, man, he's really good. It's kind of like, you know, Pacheco with the Chiefs. It felt like he just ran with purpose every single time he got the ball. James Cook at least got paid. Pacheco didn't, and we said that with Kansas City. It's like, he's going to give them his heart and soul, and they're going to say, thanks, Isaiah, for the memories. James Cook got paid, and he is a really, really good running back. But can you outscore everybody en route to the Super Bowl? You know, it's such a long season. We know that. Staying healthy, you're taking advantage of a Detroit defense that has not been good, has been banged up, and this is what you do. Win those games. I don't care who's on the other side, who played, who didn't play. Win those games. Because these are the games that we don't factor in when we get to the end of the year. We're like, man, they were 9-8 and just missed the playoffs. Yeah, remember those two games that they had in the first 3 weeks and they lost those? Oh, that's right. But I don't panic, although we'll do the most must-win game of the weekend coming up a little bit later on, whether it's college or the NFL. And speaking of college, Sam Levitt, thoughts and prayers, is now listed as questionable for LSU. He's their quarterback. He was doubtful, and somehow he's questionable. Lane Kiffin has his coach's radio show. They all have this. You get friendly fire. Apparently, the question wasn't brought up about Sam Levitt's availability or his health. And from what I'm told by reporters, that topic wasn't addressed, which I would think that would be your first question. But that's just me. But I know you're playing to a local crowd, friendly fire when it comes to questioning. But I got to ask, you know, what is the update on Sam Levitt? Maybe he said going into the conversation or interview, hey, I'm not going to talk about Sam Levitt. You have to at least ask him the question. He might say, look, I don't know anything right now. We're optimistic he's going to, whatever your language is going to be. But this is one of the biggest topics in sports right now. His health going into an incredibly big game this weekend. Biggest game of the weekend. Drama. Everything that's, you know, involved in this. I got to have an update on Sam Levitt. Even if you lie to me, at least you've asked the question. All righty. Dylan, it's a Meat Friday. Man, oh man, I nearly blew through the menu.

0: smell it right now. Chef Greg in from...
1: We're UMass tour guides.
0: Yeah. You know, if we get free gear, it's amazing what you guys will take home or wear. And UMass sent us a couple of golf shirts. And congratulations. The back row synchronized Danettes. You have your UMass golf shirts on. Yes, Tom?
2: The ladies do call us Minutemen. I don't think that's a compliment.
3: Nice.
2: I don't think that's a compliment.
3: Good start.
1: Speak for yourself, Todd.
0: Okay. Well, you got your UMass golf shirts on. Marvin's up front. Paulie as well, and yours truly, and the backroom guys as well. Let's run down the menu for Meat Friday.
1: Well, we have a banger today, Dan. And when I say we, I mean us and Chef Greg. Okay. Smoked chuck roast birria quesadillas. Loaded trash can nachos with dirty queso and grilled skirt steak. Garlic parmesan and buffalo butter grilled shrimp skewers. And jalapeno ranch chips and dip.
0: Who has it better than we do?
2: Nobody.
0: Dang. What's the poll question for the first hour of the program?
1: We've got a couple options with Lane Kiffin and the game last night. We'll start with Lane.
0: Okay.
1: Lane Kiffin not being asked about or bringing up Sam Levitt's status was a coincidence or by design?
0: Okay, I want to be fair to whoever the host is. I've tried to find out if the question was at least offered up. And from what I've been told, the pool reporter's saying that it was not. Yes, Marvin.
4: Garland Gilling, a reporter out of New Orleans, said Lane Kiffin talked for 30 minutes on his radio show. No mention of quarterback Sam Levitt.
0: Was he asked the question? That's what I mean, you know, at least ask the question. That's all. If Lane doesn't want to offer up anything, hey, he's injured or he's been injured, or he's banged up a little bit. We'll have an update on Friday. Whatever you want to do with blowing off the question, at least ask the question. But I want to be fair. If the host did ask it, then I'll retract that. But everything I've been told, 30 minutes. Don't you think you eventually get around to it? Okay. So what else do you have, Dylan?
1: Well, Paulie brought this up, and I think it's interesting after last night's game. Who would you pick to win the AFC today? It might be a little recency bias, you know, with the Bills, but it's sort of the same usual suspects, more or less. Bills, Chiefs, Ravens, throw the Jags in the mix.
0: Broncos?
1: Maybe, really, after that first game.
0: Yeah, but it's one game. Although this is a big game at home against Jacksonville, and Jacksonville's won there before. I would probably say Denver. I mean, I love watching Buffalo, but I know how the story usually ends. I love watching Baltimore. I usually know how the story ends.
1: Yeah.
0: But what I saw with Kansas City, and Mahomes didn't play well. He did have a touchdown run, but like he didn't light it up. That's pretty impressive. You know, because they were a far better team than Denver. So I'd put them in the mix. Feels like there's four. You know, the Texans, that's a bad loss. Now you got the Bengals, which is a quietly great game. Yeah, Paulie.
3: It feels like this year there's even more pressure on Josh Allen and the Bills. He's 30. He's got a running back. They added a receiver. They've got a nice defense. They got a brand new building. The old coach is gone. He got to keep his OC, Joe Brady. I mean, everything should be in place.
0: The thing that I'm concerned about is, do you have a go-to guy? Now, Mahomes didn't have that, you know, a couple of years ago when they traded away Tyreek Hill. I mean, he still had Kelce. But, I mean, Dalton Kincaid and Dawson Knox are you know, they're fine. Khalil Shakir, he's good. But he's not a number one receiver. DJ Moore got hurt last night. Keon Coleman has the potential athleticism to be great, but that would be my big concern. I mean, you had Diggs, but having that one guy, that go-to guy, and I understand moving on from Diggs, too much drama, but that would be a concern. Defensively, and Ed Oliver, he's warming up and he got hurt. I gotta go, wait, I didn't know what he was pointing to with his hip. I'm like, was he got his wallet with him? And then that was next thing I know, he's over there in a hoodie, not playing. And Detroit does have a really good offense. But that would be my big concern. Are you going to be able to get a big stop? And do you have a go-to guy? Now, you certainly do with your quarterback and running back, and maybe that's enough. And you've got, you know, a committee of receivers there, but that would be my concern. But all of these teams have concerns. But with Buffalo, that's a great debut, certainly for that stadium. Yes, Todd?
2: But other than maybe Zay Flowers with Dylan's Ravens, the whole AFC, there's no go-to guy. Denver has several very good. They're hoping Waddle would be that guy, but certainly didn't show up in week one. But I don't think any team in the AFC that's contending for a possible Super Bowl has that guy that you're going to go to help win the game.
0: Well, the Patriots do. Bengals got Ja'Marr Chase.
2: If we consider them a Super Bowl contender.
0: Oh, okay. Which,
2: they're not currently listed in the poll.
0: Do you consider the Patriots a Super Bowl contender, Todd? They have A.J. Brown.
2: I'm going to say yes, just because of last year they got to the Super Bowl, and that's the only reason.
0: And do they have a go-to receiver?
2: Yeah, but I don't know. Maybe yeah. I don't hold them in as high regard, I guess, AJ.
0: Is this so you can win your argument, Todd?
2: Probably.
0: Yeah, that's what I thought. Yes, Paul?
3: Saying Ja'Marr Chase is not a top-level receiver is really gutsy.
2: Now, I'm talking about the teams that, according to our poll, the Bengals, I don't think, are on our top four or five list of guys, teams.
0: All right. Yes, Dylan?
1: I'm going to interpret for Todd here. I think what he was saying is the main contenders in the AFC that we discussed don't really have like a star number one receiver. The Bengals are borderline, but like Chiefs, Ravens, Bills.
0: Wait, you didn't need to dumb it down for us.
1: I felt obligated to.
0: Why? I understood what he was saying. I speak dumb.
1: You do?
0: Yes.
1: Yes. Welcome to the team.
0: Yeah. I speak jive. When I was on the set with Sandler and Chris Rock, and Maya Rudolph did the entire scene on the airplane, the movie Airplane, and she did all the voices. It was great because, you know, I'm on the airplane, my scene, and I was channeling Leslie Nielsen, where I'm asked by Chris Rock, you know, a certain question, and I go, as a matter of fact, I am, sir. And so I was sounding like Leslie Nielsen, and then we took a break, and then all of a sudden, Maya Rudolph came over and she goes, I can't help but do this. And then she did the entire scene from, you know, where they're on the airplane. Where is that Barbara Billingsley who was in Leave It to Beaver? That was the mom on Leave It to Beaver where she's like, I speak jive. Yes, Paul.
3: That is correct.
0: I had a crush on Barbara Billingsley.
3: Oh,
0: I did. I don't know why. I mean, I was just a little kid. But I always thought, man, you're supposed to have a dress on and pearls on. And I'm talking about, you know, mother, housewives. Like that was the way you were portrayed back then. All right. Random thought. Yeah. Move on. But my first crush was Julie Andrews. Oh, Sound of Music.
3: Understandable.
0: Oh, my goodness.
4: And Mary Poppins?
0: I loved her in Mary Poppins. But, Sound of Music. Julie Andrews, spectacular. Gorgeous. I think I was like seven, something like that. Oh, the hills are alive with the sound of music.
3: Yeah, they were.
0: Yeah, Paul.
3: Mine was figure skater Dorothy Hamill.
0: Yeah.
3: I like that.
0: I also had a Peggy Fleming moment there, former figure skater. And then I met her years later at the Sports Emmys. And I was afraid to go up and talk to her. I'm like, there she is. And that sounds creepy to say that. There she is. I'm sorry. My quiet voice there. There she is. And she walked by and I went, hi. It was pathetic. Yes, Todd.
2: I had a lot of dreams of Jeannie. Barbara Eden had a very nice run back in the day.
0: I don't blame you there. Rubbing that magic lamp, weren't you?
3: That was like T-ball for you.
0: How about we take a break here? Just getting started on this Friday. Back after this, Dan Patrick Show. 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
10: Unless you've been living in a cave, and honestly, I don't blame you if you have, you know there's an important midterm election fast approaching. Trump is far too busy building ballrooms, pissing off Canada, and playing postmaster general to give a damn about Pennsylvanians. So we need to look out for ourselves. I'm Mark Pinsley, and I'm running for state senate to do just that. While the federal government continues to make life more expensive, I intend to work alongside Governor Shapiro to make Pennsylvania more affordable and more prosperous. That means generating more revenue for the things you need by making big tech pay what they're supposed to for doing business in our state. While Trump remains in office, D.C. will continue to be a cross between a cage match and a circus. But here in Harrisburg, we can get some real work done to help real people like you.
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0: 46 minutes into The Matrix, I'm going to eventually get around to watching the entire movie. And it's a great movie. I just don't have the patience anymore to sit there and watch, you know, a two-hour movie. But Keanu Reeves, he's awesome. Yes, Dylan?
1: I'm just proud of you for sticking with it.
0: Yeah.
1: You know, I thought you would have bailed, you know, weeks ago.
0: No, but then I got sidetracked, and then the family wanted to watch Speed, the first Speed with Keanu Reeves and Sandra Bullock. And then I brought up, hey, who's prettier? And then my wife and daughters were like, what? I go, between Keanu Reeves and Sandra Bullock. I'm like, and they go, what do you mean? I go, never mind. I that's probably something I'd bring up on my show. Wait, you would bring up who's prettier? I go, yes. And then I said, we had a hot guy draft. And they all went, what? And I go, yes, we drafted hot guys. And I thought it was time to go have some tequila and smoke my cigar. Yes, Paul.
2: I think that's most of the reason why you're never going to be able to give this up completely, because you need some bros around for conversations like who's hotter, Sandra Bullock or Keanu Reeves.
0: Yeah, I know. And I said Keanu Reeves. And then my daughters were like, Sandy is America's sweetheart. I said, wait a minute. How many America's sweethearts have we had? Julia Roberts was America's sweetheart. Meg Ryan, sweetheart. And Sandra Bullock, sweetheart. Marvin?
3: Reese Witherspoon.
0: Reese Witherspoon, yes. Yeah, but yeah, I'll give her America's sweetheart for a little while. Yes, Dylan?
4: Tom Hanks.
0: Tom Hanks, America's sweetheart.
4: Going off the board a little.
0: Yeah. All right, so just letting you know, I'm eventually going to get to the end of The Matrix. Dodgers clinch the West again. Not a shocker there. What's that, 13 in the last 14 years? And then they won a World Series title during COVID, correct? But does anybody criticize the Dodgers winning a COVID title? But we criticize LeBron when he won a bubble title. You can't have it both ways, right? Now, I know LeBron was playing, but everybody was playing in the bubble. They didn't have the home court advantage that they would have. But it just feels like, how do we somehow go out of our way to criticize LeBron? That's it. Mike never won a title in the bubble. I don't think anybody else has. Yes, Paul.
2: I think I remember some shows critiquing LeBron for the Dodgers winning that World Series.
0: Oh, okay.
2: Yeah.
0: Yeah, they blamed him.
2: Yeah.
0: Yes, Dylan.
4: Actually, I remember right when they won, and every non-Dodger fan was giving the Dodgers the LeBron treatment. The thing is, that one faded over time. Like, no one really remembers that. The LeBron one is still like, it's a Mickey Mouse.
0: Hey, it counts as a title to me. You, all those other guys who won titles, if you look at their, nobody's looking at anybody else's resume and saying, yeah, but you won in the bubble. It's just LeBron. He won in the bubble. Josh Allen, big night last night, and he talked about ways to win in the National Football League.
5: Each game has a different way to win, and that's what was being asked of and called for us as an offense this last game. That doesn't mean that that's what's going to be asked of us this next game. We may have to, you know, run it 40 times. You know, we got to be willing to adapt throughout the game, understand what they're trying to do, and ultimately try to find positive plays. And sometimes that's checking it down. Sometimes that's not, you know, forcing explosives, letting the game come to you. But yeah, that'd be my message. Just every game has a different way to win it, and that's all we're trying to do.
0: Yeah, and when you talk about their running attack, you have to factor in Josh Allen. What do you have, 69 yards rushing? James Cook, 21 carries, 135. So that's his 17th career 100-yard rushing game, third most in the Bills franchise history. Also, 33 touchdowns in his career. That's fourth on the Bills all-time list. He's a great weapon to have. He's a dependable weapon to have. All right. How do you feel if you're a Lions fan today?
3: Ooh.
0: You held on for dear life in overtime to beat an underrated Saints team. You're down 10 in the fourth to Buffalo, 8 minutes to go. And I thought, okay, maybe. But if you're not going to get a stop, and the only guy out there who was putting pressure on that Buffalo offense was Aiden Hutchinson, you know, you're going to be in shootouts too. And I know you're banged up secondary, but not getting to Josh Allen. Plus, it feels like every time Josh Allen rolls right, something bad happens to your defense. It's like, he's rolling right. Chances are he's going to run it. You know, it's weird how, you know, if you're right-handed or right-footed, you want to roll right. You want to run right. You know? It's when you go left and it's just a little bit different. Obviously, you throw across your body. But when you get that head of steam running downhill, Josh Allen running to his right, rolling to his right, bad things are going to happen to your defense. A couple of phone calls in here. Red in Georgia leads us off. Red, good morning. What do you have for me? Hey, Red. That'd be line two, Marvin. Hey, Red.
6: Hey, Kesher. On your defense, no matter how good your defense is, first week down in Houston, they got a great defense. Did you, really at the mercy at Josh Allen and having Joe Brady not the head coach? This may be their year, and I think this possibly their year, Dan. This guy doing something special early in a year like this. Man, I love it, man.
0: All right. Thank you, Red. Have a good weekend. And Josh Allen, the big favorite right now for MVP after two games. Buddha in San Francisco. Good morning, Buddha. What do you have for me?
7: Nobody. Happy Meat Friday, boys. Let's go, DP Nation. And Dan, I would like to begin today's call by giving the entire DP show a standing ovation. You guys are the class of sports radio, baby.
0: Wait a minute. Are we the Pete Alonso of sports radio? Is that what you're saying?
7: Hey, win or lose, we celebrate, boys. Dan, yesterday was a sneaky great day of sports, you know, ending with the last night's housewarming party in the Highmark Stadium. And if you look at that list of NFL players that Josh Allen is ahead of in the rushing TDs list, it's insane. And to your point, Dan, my Dodgers winning their 13th out of the last 14th was great. But the real reason I called in today was Jason Tatum's interview, Dan. Did Fritzy wake up Jason Tatum from a nap right before the interview yesterday? I mean, for a split second, I thought I was listening to the replay of the infamous Kyler Murray interview. I mean, that was brutal, and you were going hard in the paint, Dan. And I mean, Jason Tatum's always like claimed to be a Kobe disciple and studied his footwork, mentality, his shot making, and all that. But apparently, he didn't study his interview skills for sure. And I mean, if I was the non-opioid like medication rep guys, that he's repping, that would be a little
0: easy, easy, Buddha. He's a low-key guy. I knew that. I didn't know I was going to have to work that hard, but once he got going, I thought that he did a good job. But thank you, for having my back. Yeah, he was making me work, Like I said, I think I'd rather try to guard him than try to interview him again. But he did give me a good, you know, the question helped when I said, what's the biggest misconception of your relationship with Jaylen Brown? And I think that helped him be able to say, not all of this is true. You know, there's some other things, and I really, you can't talk about me without talking about him. You can't talk about us winning without talking about him. I thought he gave a really good answer there. David in Ohio. Hi, David.
8: Hey, Dan. Happy Meat Friday. Nobody. I've got a right Monday's headline today for you.
0: Okay.
8: For Tampa Bay hosting the Browns. Baker Mayfield beats the Browns. Dude, wipes them clean. Thank you.
0: Thank you, David. Yeah, Baker Mayfield against the Cleveland Browns. I don't know if you have this sound. And I should have asked this of you earlier, Marvin. Deshaun Watson, where he blamed the media that the expectation level is way too high, that they want me to throw for 300 yards and 5 touchdowns. You're never, ever, ever going to win this. Do you have that, Marvin? Okay, here's Deshaun Watson, I believe yesterday, blaming the media.
9: I mean, I think the media has this expectation that I'm supposed to throw 400 yards and 5 touchdowns every week. So Until that happens, I guess it's going to be the same situation. So, again, my job is to make sure I'm operating well so we can try to get a win and keep moving forward from there.
0: Okay. Browns fans would take half of those numbers. Okay. Maybe two touchdown passes and 200 yards. That would be fine. But you're never, ever going to win this PR battle. You're not a victim. There are victims because of you. You just have to go out and try to play football. You got a $230 million contract, guaranteed, every single penny, and you have provided nothing. Now you have a chance. Browns gave you a chance. The fans will probably give you a chance. But you have to do something. You keep waiting for everybody else to do something. Go out and be a man for a change and do something. Produce instead of the media. Yes, our expectation. Why wouldn't it be? But you know the best way to shut up the media? Perform. Go out there and show you're worth this kind of contract. That maybe you're that same guy who was in Houston, who was a top five quarterback. Yes, the expectation level is high. Not 400 yards and five touchdowns, but maybe 250 yards and a couple of touchdowns, and maybe no interceptions. That's all. But stop with the woe is me. You're not a victim. Yeah, Paul.
2: In his Browns career, Deshaun Watson has zero 300-yard passing games. No 400 or 500, of course. He has one game with three touchdowns. That's his best game ever.
0: When I heard it, I was thinking, is there somebody helping him? Can somebody help him? And I know that every week the starting quarterback has to meet with the media. I'm hopeful that the Browns do sit down with him and say, hey, you're going to be asked this. Hey, what are the things on your mind? Because if he says, hey, you know, it just feels like the expectation levels are too high, I would say, no, don't do that. Don't do that. You can be the most boring person at that press conference. And that's what I would tell you to do. Don't go in there and say, you guys, you want me to throw for 400 yards and five touchdowns. The fans want you to. Like the media, I don't care what you do. Either way, your content. If you're not any good and you lose your job and maybe you don't play again and Shedeur Sanders gets in there. Okay. Or if you play well, that's a story, and we would cover that. But right now, the story is you coming up with excuses. Go out and play. That's it. You can win your way out a lot of things. Try it. Trip in Vegas. Hi, Trip. What do you have for me today?
10: Hey, good morning, DP. Always good to speak with y'all. I got three things. All over the place. With the Western Michigan thing, I've been thinking about it. How about this? Just play defense. It wasn't a surprise Hail Mary. And then with Coach Sarkisian's AI, if he would have slapped Caitlin Clark, no apology required. And then the last thing, I'm a little disappointed from earlier this morning with Todd, missed the old joke when you were talking about Barbara Billingsley. What was the raciest thing said back in the 60s? Ward, you were a little hard on the Beaver last night. Y'all have a good weekend.
0: Thank you, Trip. Yeah, when you look back on the premise of Leave It to Beaver, but back then you only had three channels. I mean, we didn't know any better. There were no streaming services. You weren't going to the movie theaters unless it was really something special. And then you're watching and Eddie Haskell, you know, he would always say, hello, Mr. and Mrs. Cleaver, is Wallace at home? And then he'd go up and then Eddie Haskell would turn into something different. But Lumpy, remember there was one of the Friends was named Lumpy. Yes, Paul.
2: When I was a kid, I can remember adults saying, oh, that kid's a total Eddie Haskell. And I didn't understand it until I saw episodes.
0: But, you know, Happy Days was a big deal. Happy Days was like, that was something. I remember Fonzie used to do the thumbs up. Henry Winkler, the Fonz. We were playing a basketball game. And I said to my teammates, we were playing Waynesville. I said, how about we go out, we're getting introduced, and we do the thumbs up, Fonzie.
2: Bulletin board material.
0: Man, we're crazy. We're wild. And I remember you go out to midcourt, you get introduced, you go, thumbs up. Yeah, we lost. David in Oklahoma. Hi, David. What do you have for me today?
11: What's up, DP?
0: Hi, David.
11: How you doing, man?
0: Good.
11: How you doing, man?
0: First of all,
11: how about them Cowboys, baby? Oklahoma State, that is. First of all, I want to talk about the Chargers. As a Raider fan, when they lose this week, going into the next 6-7 weeks, if you look at the Chargers' schedule, they could be 0-8, 0-7, something like that. But I just want to say, are they in trouble, the Chargers? Are they in trouble with with Harbaugh and the quarterback they have up there? Like, they haven't really done nothing in 10 years, and the schedule coming up, this could be it for them.
0: Yeah, I'm going to say that the Chargers will be okay for the time being. Yeah, it feels like almost everybody we go, boy, they got a tough schedule. Boy, they got a tough schedule. Everybody, it feels like, has a really tough schedule. Yes, Paulie.
2: The Chargers had the Raiders at home, then at Bills, at Seahawks, Broncos, at Chiefs, at Rams, Texans, Ravens. Yikes.
0: Yes. That is a very difficult schedule. Yeah, you better win this game. This isn't one of those we're looking past the Raiders. But if you do lose this one, then all of a sudden, you know. And we'll do this next hour. Most must-win game of the weekend. And hopefully we have a variety of games, most must-win game of the weekend. Like the Rams are hosting the Giants. Not the end of the world, but Myles Garrett's out. Is Aaron Donald going to play? Now all of a sudden, he's not a luxury. He's a necessity for that defense. Yes, Dylan?
4: Yeah, do you think the terms of Aaron Donald's deal changed after Myles Garrett got hurt? They're like, you can't do totally whatever you want. We're going to actually need you a little bit more.
0: We need you for away games, too. All right, we'll take a break. More phone calls coming up. He is co-host of Bussin' with the Boys, Taylor Lewan. He'll join us coming up next hour. And back with our play of the day after this. Give me liberty or, well, not death, but you know how that saying goes. Give me liberty. Who had that expression? Give me liberty or give me death. Dylan, you should know that. You're an educated guy.
4: I believe that was Abe Lincoln.
0: Abe Lincoln, give me liberty or give me death? I don't think so.
4: I don't either.
0: Was it Ben Franklin?
4: That would be my second guess.
0: Why don't you go to ChatGPT while I talk about Liberty Mutual. 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
4: It was Patrick Henry.
0: Patrick Henry.
4: Obviously.
0: Ah, he was a good man. 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
4: 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Three tight end set. Here's a snap. Hand off to Cook, who reaches the end zone for the touchdown. The Cook is in the kitchen on a one-yard touchdown run.
5: 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I did put into ChatGPT about getting through the movie The Matrix. Now, maybe that's not the way. I said, why is it hard for me to get through the movie The Matrix in one setting? And ChatGPT broke it down that there you have to get through the setup. The first hour is where viewers who aren't already invested in the premise are most likely to lose interest. So thank you for helping me have an excuse as to why I'm struggling to get through The Matrix. Yes, Dylan.
6: But you said you're 46 minutes in.
5: Yes.
6: 14 more minutes. You're over the hump.
5: Yeah.
6: I believe in you.
5: But I'm more of a John Wick guy. John Wick is easy to watch. I don't have to think. Matrix, I got to think a little bit.
6: Yeah.
5: Yeah. Yes, yes, Paul.
7: That's why you love the Bourne movies. Put it on. He wins. You go home.
5: Always a great chase scene.
7: Yeah.
5: Always. Love Bourne. Yes, Marvin.
8: Taken is in that same category.
5: Yeah, I'm fine with Taken.
8: Let's put it on.
5: Okay, the problem I had with Taken is, I think in the first one, there's all these car accidents. Nobody dies, but there's just total chaos. He's the one that is, you know, causing all these pileups. Nothing ever happens. Yes, Marvin.
8: Yeah, there was a scene where the Albanians were shooting at him, and they didn't hit him at all. It looked like an episode of the A-Team. I remember watching the A-Team when I was a kid, and all it would do was just hit the ground as Mr. T was just running to the truck.
5: Pathetic. Yes, Dylan.
6: The best, I know you haven't seen this, but the best is Star Wars. The Stormtroopers never killed a single person in any of the movies. Also, I've got the John Wick kill count for each movie. Obviously, notoriously kills a lot of people.
5: It's like 100, isn't it?
6: So for the first John Wick, 77.
5: Okay.
6: Pedestrian. John Wick Chapter 2, 128.
7: Wow.
6: Just that's a nice line graph going up. And then he regresses a little. John Wick Chapter 3, he kills 94. Then the real banger, John Wick, that was Chapter 3. John Wick Chapter 4, 140 kills.
5: Dang. But didn't they kill his dog?
6: Yeah, that's always how it's. That'll ruin any man.
5: Yes.
7: And that explains the first 10 kills, but after killing your dog.
5: And I don't blame him after that. You know, he had to go after some people, but he doesn't get killed. I mean, he doesn't get shot. You would think he has the Matrix skills in John Wick in being able to avoid the bullets. Nick in Irvine. Hi, Nick. What do you have for me?
9: Dan, always such an honor to talk to you, your Hall of Fame legend. Thank you for being there. Listen, Lane Kiffin is a human piece of garbage. If you don't believe me, ask the Raiders, ask USC, ask Ole Miss, and in a couple years, you can ask LSU. This man is an immature narcissist like a five-year-old. And instead of walking into a bar and asking, where's the hotties, he should be asking, where's the potties? And if you want more hot takes like this, I've started a Substack at...
5: I don't think we need more hot takes like that. But thank you, Nick.
7: Substack.
5: Thank you. Hey, people keep hiring him. He must be good at something. But to overcome all of this... Yes, Dylan.
6: Isn't the hot take to be like, I love Lane Kiffin?
5: Yes.
6: Everyone says they hate Lane Kiffin. I do like Lane Kiffin. I think he's awesome.
5: I appreciate Lane Kiffin.
6: Yeah.
5: Okay. He's good content. That's all. That's all I care about. Good or bad, your content. Andrew in Washington. Hi, Andrew.
0: Oh, good morning, Dan Dennett. Happy Meat Friday. Well, E-Me last week for my MMWGOTW actually picked a game that is this week, Alabama and FSU. So I'm not going to contribute to that this week. But I did have a couple of comments and then a stat. But I'm not piling on Jason Tatum. I think he's an excellent guy, lives a nice, clean life for the NBA. But I do think he's a bit manufactured star for us to believe in more than he's done it for the passion of the game. That's just my take. Also, I was wondering, is Todd, so is he only going to do Todd cast during the NFL season, according to how the Buffalo, how his Denver Broncos do? Because Tuesday we missed a Todd cast, and I know that he got physically assaulted by Nick Wright. But Todd, you got to give America what they need. They need to hear you rant.
5: Well, and Nick Wright, he verbally assaulted Todd, not physically assaulted. But thank you, Andrew. You did the Todd cast yesterday?
1: Yes. I had a doctor appointment, shockingly, on Tuesday, so it got moved to Thursday. And the only reason I booked or I asked that we should put Nick Wright on is because I was hoping it was going to go in a very different direction and he was going to praise the Broncos and have to deal with his Chiefs losing, but that backfired terribly.
5: Joe in Wisconsin. Hi, Joe. What do you have for me?
10: Hey, DP. Joe in Boston today. Chased my wife out for a work conference and was just wondering if you or any of the boys had a day drinking spot to grab a little beer. I am on foot and got nothing to do.
5: And you're in Boston?
10: It's in Massachusetts.
5: Okay. All right. Dylan, I'm sure this is right up your alley.
6: Well, this one's actually a sneaky one, Dan. Our friends at Eventide in Portland, restaurant that we're big fans of. There is one in Boston as well, near Fenway Park.
5: That's right. Yeah, right by Fenway.
6: There's also a restaurant called Salty Girl.
5: He wants to go drinking.
6: Yeah, well, you drink at restaurants.
5: Okay.
6: Bars, go to any Irish bar. It's Boston.
5: Okay. I don't know if that was a real recommendation. Who's in the confessional? Todd is? Okay. 1 hour in the books. Two more to go on this Meat Friday. Fritzy, Dylan, Marv, Paulie, yours truly, and of course the backroom guys. 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
5: Every time I call on Todd, if the Broncos lose to the Jags, he has to say something negative about the Broncos.
1: That's silly. 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
5: Where are all the hotties?
26: This is Dan Patrick.
5: Hour two. It's a Meat Friday. 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In the sandbox, as they like to say. 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
6: Will do, Dan. 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
5: Who has it better than we do?
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5: 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Sunday night football, Patrick Mahomes leads the Chiefs against the Colts. That'll be at Arrowhead, Chiefs-Colts Sunday night. That'll be on NBC and Peacock, where you can also find this program, also NBC Sports Now. 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Say good morning if you're watching on Peacock or listening on our radio affiliates around the country. Through all this drama the last couple of days, the betting line on LSU and Ole Miss has not changed. It's now back to 3. LSU favored by 3. Number 7, LSU versus number 8, Ole Miss. Lane Kiffin had his weekly radio show. He was not asked the question about his quarterback, Sam Leavitt, who was listed as doubtful and now questionable and now probably probable. This is what I don't understand. Now, you have to give a daily update in the SEC. And it's 7 o'clock when you have to give that update injuries to the SEC. But if we look at the timing on this, Paulie, help me understand if it's 7 o'clock.

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2: Would want to share to his audience. Like, that should have been the lead. They need you producing this, Paulie. It's like, okay, what are we going to go with? What's our lead story here?
3: I don't know. What do you think?
2: How about Sam Levitt's health? Oh, that's right. Yeah, he's probable now in the biggest game of the year for us. Yeah, Paul.
4: Or you go all Seacrest and say, Coach, we're going to get to Sam Levitt in a minute, but first, the offensive line situation.
2: Yeah.
4: Keep teasing it.
2: After the break. All right, 877-3DP show. More phone calls coming up. We'll get to that with Tyler sitting by to take the calls. Dylan, poll question from hour one, and then what are we going to go with, hour two?
5: Well, perfect timing, Dan. The hour one poll was Lane Kiffin not being asked about or bringing up Sam Levitt's status during his radio show was coincidence or by design. 97.5% of people said by design.
2: Okay.
5: For this hour, this is off of your Matrix situation.
2: Mm-hmm.
5: Have you ever been watching a movie and then partway through said movie, switch to a different movie with the same lead actor? Because I'm imagining that's where the inspiration to switch to Speed, which you did, came from.
2: I didn't switch it. You know, my wife and daughters did. I'm guessing. But I said, look, I can't get through the rest of the movie. I'm going to go and, watch the football game. And then my wife said, well, we're going to put on Speed. And so I said, all right, I'll hang around a little bit to see Sandy Bullock. And then I watched 15 minutes and then I said, I got to go. And so I went in and had some tequila and smoked my cigar and watched some football. Yes, Dylan.
5: But I imagine would they have watched Speed had you not been watching The Matrix? I guess that's sort of the question. It's like the Keanu Reeves thing was obviously fresh on their mind, hence why they decided on Speed.
2: They are big Sandy Bullock, Miss Congeniality. the movie Heat with Melissa McCarthy. Have you seen that movie? I think it's called Heat or The Heat. Melissa McCarthy is unbelievably funny in that movie. Like, just wild. And she's already funny, but there's some lines in there. And because I don't know if I want to watch this, but I think it's called The Heat. Yeah, Paulie.
4: Yeah, Heat. Yeah, I think it's just called Heat.
2: Well, there is a movie called Heat.
4: I
2: think it's got to be The Heat because Heat, that's De Niro and Pacino. And Val Kilmer, I think, in that.
4: Correct, The Heat. They added the.
2: Yeah, that's what I was saying. But yeah, Melissa McCarthy's great. Funny. With Sandy Bullock. I think she's got great comedic timing. I do. I think she, America's sweetheart for a little while. What happens when you, do you age out of, or I don't know. Like, no, Meg Ryan was America's sweetheart for a while. And then what happened? Does somebody say, Meg, sorry? It's like the manager comes out to the mound. Come here. Yes, Marvin.
6: Then Julia Roberts comes out with Pretty Woman.
2: Mm.
6: She's a lady of the night with a heart of gold. She's America's sweetheart now.
2: Now, that was supposed to be a darker movie. Pretty Woman, I think, was presented as a darker movie, not the feel-good, hey, I'm walking the streets, I'm a hooker, Richard Gere, hey, take me in and treat me like a princess, and we live happily ever after. But I think initially, according to my sources in Hollywood, that it could have been a darker premise. Yes, Paul.
4: Do you think they tested an alternate ending where she just goes back to work and he goes back to where he's from?
2: I don't know.
4: That'd been awful.
2: But I think the script was maybe a little more about her being an escort, as they like to say. Yes, Mark.
6: Via ChatGPT, the original premise of Pretty Woman was a gritty, dark, cautionary tale about class and prostitution in Los Angeles titled 3000.
2: Boy, you'd never know that from watching that movie.
6: No, they had King of Wishful Thinking in the background while she's walking down.
4: Montage scenes, shopping.
6: Yeah, Rodeo Drive. Big mistake.
2: Oh, she looked awesome in that movie. Gorgeous. But I think Mystic Pizza, you want to see Julia Roberts look beautiful? Nah, right there. She is. And the movie was good, And I've been to Mystic Pizza looking for Julia Roberts. Yes, Dylan.
5: More of an Erin Brockovich guy.
2: Nah, I didn't like that. I mean, I know she won the Academy Award, but

0: you know, the Erie Canal.
1: Who cares, right?
0: Yeah. Yeah. I've been to the Erie Canal, by the way.
1: You have?
0: Yeah. I went to a wedding there. My brother got married in Erie. Didn't last, but,
1: never does.
0: Yeah. It had Erie written all over it. Yeah, Paul.
2: How about these, Julie Roberts? Notting Hill, My Best Friend's Wedding, Runaway Bride, Steel Magnolias. You love that.
0: No, I like Runaway Bride.
2: All right.
0: But I felt bad for Richard Gere. Like, come on. Why are you running away? What are you afraid of? Intimacy? Yes, Dylan.
1: Have you also been to all of those movies locations? Because right now you've been to Mystic Pizza, the Erie Canal, I assume Rodeo Drive. Are you?
0: Nottingham Hill.
1: Yeah.
0: Nottingham Hill.
1: Are you
0: Hill?
1: Following Julia Roberts? I guess is my question.
0: No, not. She lives in Taos, New Mexico.
1: Oh, really?
0: Yeah.
1: Taos, cool.
0: I mean, I think she lives there.
1: I couldn't really hazard a guess, but I know exactly.
0: But I have been to Santa Fe.
1: Santa Fe's nice.
0: Yeah. My wife surprised me and she said, hey, we're going to go on a trip. I said, okay. And she goes, I know you haven't been there. And I said, okay. And so we get on the plane and she's like, don't look at the, blah, blah, blah, blah. And I said, okay. And then she said, here. And it was Santa Fe. And I forgot that I did a movie, a Sandler movie in Santa Fe. The Ridiculous Six, I think it was called. Not a blockbuster, by the way. But that might be where I played Abe Lincoln.
2: Yes, it was.
0: Okay. We get to Santa Fe, and I feel bad because I said, Hannah, I've been here before. She goes, when? And I said, I did a Sandler movie. She said, well, you never told me I went to Santa Fe. And we stayed in the same hotel that I stayed at with, Santa.
1: Wait, really?
0: Yes.
1: Oh.
0: Yes.
1: Yeah.
0: And so I felt bad because she was trying to surprise me. And it's like, oh, you're going to love Santa Fe. And I did. But I said, I've been here, huh? I said, that restaurant's really good over there. You know, they got an art gallery over there. I think I could have done some acting and pretended that I didn't go to Santa Fe. Yes. Yes, Dylan.
1: I feel like you get a pass for being a work trip. Is that fair?
0: Well, I was in character.
1: Yeah.
0: And my character knew that we were in Santa Fe, but I didn't because I totally immersed myself into being Abe Lincoln. Yes, Mark.
3: Sorry, going back to America's Sweetheart because this is the Dan Patrick Show. Is there a current America's Sweetheart? Is there somebody right now that we crown as America's Sweetheart?
0: America's Sweetheart. I'm going to guess this is right up Todd's alley. Oh, yeah. Hey, Todd.
4: A lot of Anne Hathaway movies in recent
0: years. I don't think she's a sweetheart.
4: No?
0: Nope. I think she's in a lot of things, but I don't think we look at her and go, sweetheart.
4: She's a casting director, sweetheart.
0: I think she's a really talented actress, but that's different than America's Sweetheart. Yes, Marvin.
3: Okay, I got one.
0: Okay.
3: If she didn't do so many suggestive maybe scenes or ads, Sydney Sweeney.
1: It's a good guess.
0: Maybe we would like for her to be our sweetheart, but I don't think she's America's sweetheart.
3: That's what I'm saying.
0: Yeah, she's polarizing.
3: Yes.
0: Yes, Dylan.
1: Recently departed, but also kind of bucks the idea that you can age out of being a sweetheart. Mm-hmm. Dolly Parton was...
0: Yeah.
1: I would say one of...
0: She's America's sweetheart.
1: Yeah.
0: Yes.
1: Yeah,
0: like absolutely. Yeah, Paul.
2: Yeah, kind of a Mount Rushmore type figure. No pun.
0: That she would take up two parts
2: right.
0: of
2: it. Yeah. There you go. I knew you'd get that.
0: Yeah. I'm sure you did. Stat of the day brought to you by Panini America, the official trading cards of the Dan Patrick Show. There was football last night. It was Josh Allen, all Josh Allen all the time. And they put up an impressive offensive performance. Josh Allen talked about opening up that new stadium in style.
5: I think at the national anthem, caught myself like taking it all in and understanding how cool of what I get to do. My job is the coolest thing in the world. It's everything that I've ever wanted, to be the quarterback of an NFL franchise. And I'm just very fortunate that I ended up here in Buffalo and got to, be the first quarterback to open this stadium, which is it's a special spot.
0: Now the Lions offense did put up 31 points. Now you can say garbage time, but still put up 31 points. the narrative will probably be, you know, that the offense isn't the same without Ben Johnson. Without Ben Johnson last year, who's the Bears head coach, Detroit was the fourth highest scoring offense in the NFL. Fifth most yards per game. The one thing that they miss with Ben Johnson as a play caller is third down. In 2025, they were 20th. So last year, 20th in third down conversion. 2024, third overall.
6: Stat of the day, stat of the day, that past stat of the day, stat of the day. Here comes that
0: what?
6: Stat of the day.
0: Ben Johnson, yes, great play caller, but I think we may have overrated a little bit his departure considering the numbers they put up last year. Third down, that's the money down, and that's a big, big difference. And we're seeing that with Caleb Williams, at least so far, putting up the 59 points. And there's no reason to think that they won't be one of the highest scoring teams. The issue is going to be, and this happens with a lot of teams, including Buffalo, can you be middle of the pack? Dallas Cowboys, you had great offense last year. You had one of the worst defenses in NFL history. Can you be middle of the pack? Now you have other teams, conversely, who might be better defensively, like the Texans, who were hoping they're going to be a top 15 offense. And if they are, then they're going to be a formidable team come playoff time. But I look at Buffalo. You can look at Detroit, and Detroit's defense was banged up. But you held on for dear life at home against the Saints. By the way, I did talk about James Cook as one of the most underrated players. Tyler Shuck, who nobody wanted to focus on because they spent all the time on Shedeur Sanders. Tyler Shuck can play. Tyler Shuck put up big numbers in Detroit. But you know what? Nobody's going to talk about him. They should, because he's good. We came up with a t-shirt, Shuck Around and Find Out. That was that based off Mike Tyson? Didn't Tyson have a quote?
2: Yeah.
0: F around and find out. And then we thought, well, we'll do Shuck Around and Find Out. So a friend of mine said, hey, I'm going to send you a picture. And it was my friend and Taylor Shuck's dad with a Shuck Around and Find Out. And they're, you know, at the beach somewhere. And it's like, all right, Tyler Shuck. Yeah. I think I just proved my point that nobody talks about him by calling him Taylor Shuck. Yes, Dylan.
1: Yeah, you sent that picture into the group chat. Yes. And I was just like, who is that? And you just go, Shuck's dad.
0: Yes. Yeah, Paul.
2: The last four games of last season, last five games, Tyler Shuck, 5-1 as the starter, 6 touchdowns, 1 pick.
0: Yeah, he, and by all accounts, he was the polished guy coming out of college. And most of the analysts or scouts talked about that. But he was 25, I think, when he was coming out. He's a good quarterback. You know, I don't know if he's a franchise quarterback long term. He's not expensive, but you know, New Orleans has something. And that's why, you know, that division's up for grabs. And, you know, the Saints could easily win that. You know, going on the road in Detroit and the overtime, even going for the two with Kellen Moore, I was fine with it. I mean, that's telling your team, hey, let's go. Let's knock these guys off at home. All right, we'll take a break. We'll talk to one of the co-hosts of Bussin' with the Boys, Taylor Lewan, former offensive lineman. Spent, I think, 9 years in the NFL. He blocked for Derrick Henry in Tennessee, but got a very successful show with Bussin' with the Boys on Barstool. We'll take a break. More phone calls coming up as well. We're back after this. Dan Patrick Show. The wait is over. 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

0: More phone calls coming up. Update the poll results as well. It's a Meet Friday here. Formerly of Barstool, Bussin' with the Boys co-host Taylor Lewan. He played 9 seasons with the Titans, 3-time Pro Bowler, former first-round pick out of Michigan by the Titans in 2014 NFL draft. You know what? Let me start there. Can you be objective about Michigan football?
1: I can be optimistically realistic. Is that, I think that doesn't make sense, but I can do that.
0: Okay, then can I give Western Michigan credit for the win now that they have admitted a mistake?
1: I think civilization, the human beings, the fans, should give all the credit in the world for Western Michigan having a great game plan. I think they outplayed Michigan. I think they deserve to win that game. The reality of which we sit in right now is Michigan is 2-0 and Western Michigan is 1-1. Do I think they should have won that game? No. No, I don't. But at the end of the day, like it happened. I don't understand how that could have possibly happened, but the reality is this is where we sit. And that felt objective.
0: Okay, that's good. No.
1: That felt objective.
0: Yes, yes. Did you ever react as excited after that game that you got the win as you did when you played in college or you played in the NFL? Any game that made you more excited with an outcome?
1: You know, Mr. Patrick, what it's so funny is like when I was playing in the NFL, like I didn't give a lot of attention in my brain to Michigan. I kind of left and I was like doing my thing. And so like I've been excited, but since like I think 23 before the season, no, 21, I put a flag down and said, I'm back to being a Michigan fan. I'm an alum, but I'm now going to be a fan. And so from a fan standpoint, I think that time we beat Ohio State when we were underdogs by 20 and a half points 2 years ago, I was probably more excited about that. To me, it's looking at this season, looking at Whittingham and seeing the culture, all the crazy stuff from an incompetent coach the year before and how like little organization there was. And then you get into camp and you're like, hey, Bryce Underwood, he lit A+ in camp. We're feeling so great about him, all of this. So you're seeing, hey, we got this schedule, but maybe we're a playoff team. And it's the excitement is not, oh, we beat a MAC championship team. The excitement is, oh, our season's not dead. Because you've been in this game long enough to know, like, the optimism that takes place in August for all of us, NFL, college, it's like our teams were so excited about what could be. And the reality is you're going to drop some. It's so good to know that we're still alive after 2. Because if you're going to be 1-1 in any way, you thought it'd be week 2, not week 1.
0: Do you contribute to Michigan's NIL?
1: I do, and so is Will Compton, actually. I don't know. Have you heard about the most prestigious trophy game of all time, the Bussin' Bowl?
0: No.
1: Okay, if you have a minute, I'd love to tell you about it. So, I don't know how many, 4 years ago, we sat down with Jim Harbaugh and we're like, hey, we got our lawyer, which was Jack McPherson. He just wrote on a piece of paper. Are you willing to play for a trophy game between Michigan and Nebraska? Before we could finish the sentence, Harbaugh grabs the piece of paper, signs it. That's the competitive nature he has. Scott Frost, as he was waking up, rubbing his eyes, he goes, yeah, you know, I'll do that. I'll do that too. Signs that. So we have literally 2 signed documents, legal documents saying that Michigan Nebraska played for a bowl game. So we've done that. We've actually had a trophy made. It's at Michigan right now. And that is as all time as it gets.
0: When you look back on, if I was going to give a snapshot of your NFL career, what picture would I show?
1: That is a great question. I think the fans would probably put like the arrow of me shooting at Josh Norman. I think that's something that goes viral like 4 times a year, like every quarter, like we're paying our quarterly taxes. Then also someone's like, let's put this clip back out of Taylor Lewan and Josh Norman. But I think there would just be a photo of 2019, man, and that AFC championship run and the whole team. Like I loved our offensive line. I loved Tannehill, all the adversity the team had to go through. And then Derrick Henry. Like, dude, that it puts a smile on my face every time I think of that year, and it just sucks to see where the Titans are at now.
0: What was it like to block for Derrick Henry?
1: Chaotic for the first 4 steps, and then absolutely pure bliss. It was artwork, how we kind of talked about our backdrops. Like, getting Derrick Henry into this 4th or 5th step is, like, the thing you have to do for him to be, like, as successful as he has been. And
0: explain that to me. Explain that.
1: Great. I would absolutely love to. So, Derrick, obviously, like, 6'4", whatever he is, 250. Like, he and I weigh the same amount right now. He's just an absolute, he's a American twisted steel. So these jump cuts that you're seeing out of Gibbs, out of Detroit, or Cook, or these guys, like, that's not like his game. His game is getting ahead of steam going. So for the offensive line, it's sustaining those blocks essentially to the line of scrimmage. If you can get Derek at a full head of steam at the line of scrimmage, that's where you see the 99-yard runs, the stiff arms that take place, the X factor that is Derrick Henry, and the reason why he's like third in rushing all the time. So that is like the difficult part of being an offensive lineman for Derrick Henry. But also, like, that's that hard. You know, like, you have to like get in a guy's way essentially and give him like have a clean line of scrimmage. After that, it's all him, man. And so I think he's going to be a Hall of Famer. He's one of my favorite teammates of all time. And I just love where he and I were at year one in his career versus now.
0: Did you ever hear, I always tell people, the game is different if you're on the sidelines. I know it's different when you're playing, but the sounds when I'm on the sidelines, my God, it's so violent that you probably don't realize it because you're in it. But then if you now listen to it, and you're like, God, I played that sport.
1: Dude, Mr. Patrick, you're 100% right, because when you're in it, like, you hear these loud noises, like, oh man, he blasted it. You say like all these phrases, you hear these things, and you have a couple of big hits that makes a loud pop. And as like, I remember, I think it was the first year I was out, and we were at Barstool's bowl game, and it was like Miami of Ohio versus like Wyoming, like two schools that barely made a bowl game. We're down there supporting down in Tucson, Arizona. And I'm watching the guys warm up and just hear the noises of the warm up. And I'm thinking to myself, I can't believe how much violence it took for me to be as soft as I am now. Because the thought process of putting the shoulder pads on the helmet, like, you know, I'm 250, all right? And it takes a lot to look this average. But there ain't no way I could go in there and be any sort of contributing factor to any team with the headspace I'm in now. Because it's such a crazy world being in it versus being out of it. Because you have the ability to objectively zoom out, look at everything, see guys' body languages and all of that. When you're in it, it's like horses with blinders on it. You're only seeing it. It's such a loud noise when it's good or bad for you. That's the psychological warfare that takes place for these players that I don't think it's talked about enough.
0: He's Taylor Lewan, co-host of Bussin' with the Boys podcast, played 9 years with the Titans and a former first-round pick. You're on the road, the Sauce Showdown rivalry. Can you explain exactly what America should be in store for?
1: Yeah, there's a lot to be in store for. Obviously, there's not enough headlines taking place in week three of college football. So there's got to be more, and I have more for you, and it's Kevin's Natural Foods. Will and I have both planted flags on our favorite sauces. Mine is teriyaki. His is cilantro lime. So we're essentially going around the country, getting a poll from people of which sauce do you like more? The winner at the end of the year gets bragging rights, which then you understand that's more important to us than anything else. But a cherry on top is Kevin's Natural Foods is going to donate $10,000 to a charity of our choice. So in the chaos of the world that we live in, it's nice to do a little good as well. So I'd love to ask you, like, if you and I were sitting at a table and a waiter or a waitress walked up to us, say you have two options, teriyaki chicken or cilantro lime chicken, what are you going with?
0: Teriyaki.
1: I love that. And I love that you answered that, because Will would then belittle you and say you have an uncultured palate, to which I say, nay, sir. Teriyaki is always the one there.
0: If I did Barstool Octagon, who's getting out?
1: Between me and
0: everybody. Any of the Barstool boys? Everybody.
1: It's the best imagination in my head of me versus Big Cat, Portnoy, Gaz, Compton, Brandon Walker. I would love it. I think that'd be so much fun. So much fun. And they remember surviving Barstool. I got killed in the pink wedding, but when it came to the physical things, they know who would handle business there.
0: You regret any of your tattoos?
1: I would say no. I've gotten some removed, but I would say no. I've always loved tattoos. Like, when I was like 8 years old, I would draw mustaches on my fingers, and I would always kind of want that. And then when I was 17, I got this right hand man. And let me just tell you something, Ann Arbor, Michigan, that is the greatest pickup line of all time. It's the best conversation starter about me and my right hand, ma'am. I will tell you one if you have time for it.
0: Okay.
1: When I was a senior in high school, June 10th, 2009, I left to go to Michigan. I went to a girl and I proposed to her with an empty ring box. And I told her I was going to be a first round draft pick someday. And I can't fill this ring box now, but I promise you someday I can put the biggest diamond in the world in it. And I got her initials tattooed on the side of my, on the side of my rib cage. And that's just a kiss of death, right? Like,
0: yes.
1: October 31st, Spooktober, ghouls and goblins are out. And also Jacqueline Michelle Scully breaks up with me. The next day she has a boyfriend in Tucson, Arizona. So I've been married now for 10 years. I still have the tattoo. My wife thinks it's hilarious. So like an old sailor, I put an X through it, the JMS, and I have TGL, which is my wife's, TML, excuse me, her initials under it. And I just think it's funny. It's funny to think back at a dumb kid doing that, but yeah, I have no regrets, as they would say.
0: Does she ask, have you run into your ex?
1: Yeah. Oh, yeah. I ran into her after my rookie season, and I was a first-round pick, so I feel like I won the battle. I'm sure she's married now, totally happy. No bad blood there. She did break my heart, though, Danny. I'll be honest. Didn't get over it there. I met my wife. Didn't get over for like 6 years.
0: You can go to kevinsnaturalfoods.com. That's the best place to go for information and in your sauce.
1: Kevinsnaturalfoods.com. We put custom socials all the time for Kevin's. Like, I'm so aligned with this brand and the fact that, you know, health and wellness is such a big part of my life. And we have so much going on, especially so much travel. It's good to have something that you can go to quick that's non-GMO, paleo, high in protein, because you know how it gets when the holiday season hits, right? You start to put a little on the waist and you're like, man, I can't believe I did this January 1st. I'm going to start it over. With Kevin's, at least I get to look in the mirror and not throw up a little bit. You know, I look in the mirror with the shirt off and be like, all right, we're okay. We're okay with this. At least my diet's good. So shout out Kevin's for that.
0: How did you keep all of the weight on? I look at Joe Thomas now and I go, that's like half of Joe Thomas.
1: I know. It truly, for me, it was, I always had to gain weight. So I was like taking shots of olive oil, which is like 900 calories per shot. And then I would have three shakes that are 1200 calories each, along with three meals. I would go to bed at night and just for my body digesting, I would lose 8 pounds. I would lose 15 pounds of practice. So when the doctor came to me and said, hey, Louie, you're done. It really turned.
0: Good to catch up with you. Congrats on all the success there. We appreciate you joining us.
1: Appreciate you. Massive fan. Thanks for having me on the show.
0: It's Taylor Lewan, bussing with the boys. I think you guys should address me as Sir Mr. Patrick. Thought that was very nice, respectful. Played 9 seasons with the Titans, air 3-time Pro Bowler. Bussing with the boys. What, Marvin?
2: So we should all call you Mr. Patrick?
0: No, you don't.
2: You'd like to, but we don't.
0: No. Now, I was going to correct him, but I thought, well, maybe just said it one time. But I'm probably old enough to, well, I am old enough to be his dad. Yes, yes, Marvin.
2: Yeah, you're old enough to be my dad, too, and I get really weird. How many times, can you remember how many times I've actually called you Dan? I still just call you DP.
0: Yeah.
2: I just feel weird about it sometimes. Like, man,
0: yeah,
2: he's older than my mom.
0: Yes, Todd.
3: You could have said, no need to call me Mr. Patrick. Call me Mr. Dan Patrick, as Steve Martin once said.
0: Yes, Paul.
4: Once in a while, I run into like an old friend's father, and I say, hey, Mr. Whatever. I can't call them by their first names. Don't you have that?
0: We have that now with my son-in-law. He said, no, you can call us by our first names. And then one of my daughters has a boyfriend, and he calls me Mr. Patrick, and I go, you can call me Dan. Like, at a certain point, you know, if you're around for a long enough time, then, you know, you can come on in and call me Dan. Yes, Dylan.
5: It kind of feels weird either way. Like, it's like saying the first name feels kind of like odd. But then also, once you're older, saying Mr. So-and-so feels odd, too.
0: Yes, Mark.
2: Well, to Paulie's point, I think it depends on when you meet them. Right? Because if I still have friends where it's like, hey, Mr. Johnson, Mrs. Yeah. Johnson, because now I'm in my 40s, I'm not going to say, hey, Rich, hey, Joan. Like, that's not going to, it's not going to start now that we're all adults.
0: And you're 40 and a man.
2: That's right.
0: Yeah. Yes, Todd.
3: What happens when your own kid calls you by your first name? Is that cute, disrespectful? I'm trying to get a grip of that because sometimes my son, instead of calling us mom and dad, we'd say Jen and Todd, and I don't love that. What? Yeah, he does that sometimes.
0: Do you say anything to him?
3: I do. I say, when did I become like your buddy? When did I become Todd and not dad? And he kind of rolls his eyes like it's not a big deal, like he's kind of being playful or something.
0: Yeah, I don't like that. Although my daughters, when they're trying to get my wife's attention and they can't get it, then they'll call her by her first name and then she'll turn around. Yes, Marv.
2: Yes, many a times at JCPenney outlet, mom, 18 women turn around? Yeah. Like, no, Bridget.
0: Bridget.
2: Yes, yes.
0: Yes.
2: And then she'll turn around. She's like, oh, yes.
0: Sears. All right, upgrading the wardrobe there.
2: JCPenney outlet?
0: Oh, I'm sorry. I had Sears. JCPenney. Yes, Dylan.
5: I think Marvin spent all his Kohl's cash, so... We're JCPenney people now. I'll call my dad Jeff sometimes, but that's just to be like rascally, you know?
0: How about we take a break? More phone calls coming up. And we're back after this. 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

0: 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Steely Dan. Great band. But not great in concert because they sound just like their albums. I went to see them at the Beacon Theater in New York, and you could just close your eyes, and if you said, hey, is Steely Dan playing, or are you listening to their album? They were that precise. And now, I like when a band sounds like the music on the album, but I don't like them to sound exactly like the album. Yes, Todd?
1: I'll take that over when they try to mix it up a little bit. They do some acoustic thing, or they're trying to do some kind of live onstage thing, and it doesn't. You can go the other way and try so hard not to make it sound like it's on the radio, and it's terrible.
0: Thank you, Todd.
1: You're welcome.
0: Most must-win game of the weekend. We'll go around the room. Todd, I'm going to start with you. Who is the most must-win game of the weekend?
1: I'm going to take it down to Tampa. Baker Mayfield against his former team, the lowly Cleveland Browns. Do not lose that game, Buccaneers.
0: The Buccaneers favored by 8.5. Dylan, the most must-win game of the weekend.
2: I was going to go with Oregon, but I pivoted. I'm going to go Clemson-UNC as a double most must-win game. Dabo's obviously hanging in the balance at Clemson, and UNC could really use a win right now, given all the stuff going on off the field.
0: So it's most must-win for both?
2: For both teams.
0: Wow. Yeah. And you just had Bill Belichick's son, who was resigned.
2: Yep.
0: And he lost his GM as well, who resigned. Marvin, how about you?
3: The LA Chargers. You cannot lose week one to the Cardinals and then week two to the Raiders, two teams that we don't think are going to do much.
0: The Raiders are getting 6.5 points. Paul?
4: The Green Bay Packers at the New York Jets.
0: Yep.
4: That is, they are mad already.
0: Packers are favored by 3.5. I got a sneaky one for you. USC at Rutgers. USC on the road. Rutgers not good. USC historically does not do well going from West Coast to East Coast. I think they're traveling like 2,800 miles or something to play this game. But USC is favored by 21.5. 21.5 against Rutgers. Yes, yes, Tom.
1: Imagine they travel 3,000 miles all the way to Piscataway, New Jersey. What that flight would be like all the way back the other way after a loss to the Scarlet Knights. What a disaster. I can see why you chose that one.
0: Thank you, Todd. Curtis in Illinois. Hi, Curtis. What do you have for me?
5: Morning, DP.
0: Good morning.
5: Got a poll question idea for you. And it was after I caught up on all the podcasts this week and listened to DP Takes a Gamble. And it's just not the same without the profanity. I got to admit, I didn't love it as much.
0: Okay.
5: And I guess maybe part of the reason is, you know, sometimes you just got to let Shea cook. And I think the best example of that is his take on Jed York. But the poll question idea is, 50-50 split on if you're profanity or no fanity.
0: There's no word called fanity, is there? Like, I'm profanity, are you anti-fanity? Maybe the big German, he's the one who said, hey, guys, can you cut back on your cursing in the DP Takes a Gamble podcast? And we did. There was only one curse word. And then came the blowback. Our listeners were not happy about that. Yes, Todd.
1: It would have been funny if you told the big German to bleep off after he said that.
0: Todd has a podcast, the Toddcast. And, you know, good luck. When you listen to that, you're not smarter when you come out of it, but you are entertained, I believe. And Dylan is the host. He's the therapist. Todd lies down on a couch as if he's in therapy. Fritzy was asked about if his mom would move in with him and his wife. What would happen to their marriage?
2: Would you ever let her move in with you and Jen? More importantly, would Jen let her move in with you guys?
1: I think if it came to that and there was no other scenario, I guess we'd have to work something out. But I know she doesn't want to do that. But I think if we did that, that would probably be the end of our marriage.
2: Does happen.
1: As you were asking me that, I'm like,
2: I
1: was picturing Jen walking out and not coming back.
2: Saying bye.
1: My mom's going to live with us. Oh, she's coming to visit? No, she's going to live with us. Like what, for like a weekend?
2: No, until the end.
1: Or so? Yeah. So what are you saying? I'm saying like my mom lives here now. Her mail comes here and she's here.
2: There's the old game shows on.
1: Yeah.
0: Okay, why would that end your marriage?
1: Because my mom could be, well, she could put up with me, but my mom is like times a thousand. She could be very difficult. She's constantly obsessing about health things, and she doesn't get around very well, so she needs, you know.
0: Yeah, but Jen has to put up with you with the same thing.
1: She does. So she has some built-in armor based on being with me for all these years. But my mom is a special case. One day when I drive home from work, I give her a call. I picture you guys, especially you in the car next to me, listening to her rant for 40 straight minutes before I can get a word in. It's very scary and entertaining.
0: And I wonder where you got it from.
1: Yeah, she can talk. You can talk.
0: Aiden in Utah. Hi, Aiden. What do you have for me?
6: Good morning, DP. Gentlemen, Todd, thank you for squeezing me into your tightly desk-packed show today. Most of the win game of the weekend, you kind of missed it. LSU, Ole Miss, I feel like that's pretty obvious. LSU has to win this. Ole Miss is kind of expected to lose, but it'd be a miracle if they won. And then just your interview with Jason Tatum was phenomenal yesterday. And I asked Jason Tatum what he thought about the Thursday night football game. And he said, I think the Lions fans, I think they need to bring back the paper bags. I think their window is,
0: Thank you, Aiden. Well done. Yes, Farm.
3: He sounded like me with Deba.
0: Yeah.
3: I'm glad you didn't come to me.
0: I know. Look, Jason Tatum is a very soft-spoken guy. I tried. But he wasn't being mean. I just think that's who he is. It's not the end of the world. You know, we tried. I thought it was important because of the Jaylen Brown situation and the Knicks winning the title. Didn't exactly get what I wanted, but we went into it with that in mind. Yes, Marvin.
3: But I think he did have a thoughtful answer when you asked him about the Jaylen Brown situation.
0: The non-opioid drugs that he took to help him with the Achilles. I mean, we had to work our way a little bit there.
3: You had to Boeheim it a little bit.
0: I had to work a little harder. Yes, Dylan.
2: And he does like Marshall Faulk. We found out as well.
0: Even the poster on your bedroom wall, he had a hard time with that.
2: Off the rip.
0: It's Kobe. Expound upon that. It's okay. It was Kobe. But I like Marshall Faulk. Okay. Slow down. Slow down with those answers. Dylan is going in the confessional. Paulie's going to start prepping for Not So Fast with the Andrew Perloff, the show that follows ours on Peacock Top of the Hour. One more hour to go on this Meat Friday. We're back after this Dan Patrick Show. 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

0: You start to look at Thursday night football, this used to be a dumping ground. Not anymore. I mean, you start with the Lions and the Bills.
1: 78% are saying the Bills, which in my mind makes me want to bet the Lions.
0: Buccaneers, Cowboys, Seahawks, Broncos, Patriots, Bears, Jags, Ravens, Commanders, Giants, Kansas City, and the Rams.
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0: Every time I call on Todd, if the Broncos lose to the Jags, he has to say something negative about the Broncos.
4: That's silly. That's fun.
0: Okay. And if Marcus calls in, he would have to do a limerick on the Jags and a negative one at that.
4: That is in the books.
2: Broadcasting from the man cave.
0: Where are all the hotties?
2: This is Dan Patrick.
0: Final hour. It's a Meat Friday. My starting lineup, Fritzy and Dylan, matching UMass golf shirts there. You guys will wear anything that's free.
4: Yes. Right? Go Minutemen.
0: Yeah. Marvin up front. Big Day Ray is in for Paulie as Paulie and Andrew Perloff prep for Not So Fast, the show that follows this one on Peacock and NBC Sports Now. Did the Lions miss their Super Bowl window? When you think about how close the Lions were, you're up 24-7. I'm sure going into halftime, they probably hated that they had halftime. They would have loved to have just played through. Then all of a sudden, the Niners came back. And that felt like that window. You know, when you have a window sometimes when you put it up and then it slowly starts to come down on its own, that has pretty much come all the way down. The window of opportunity for the Lions. They still have talented offense. You know, you got a great running back, great receiver, really good tight end. You got a really good quarterback. You got Aiden Hutchinson, Penny Sewell, who's still pretty good. Jack Campbell, secondary's banged up. You know, this might be one of those, and you're in a tough division. Can you survive to put yourself in the playoff chase? And then once you get in there, maybe some magic. But watching the Lions last night, and they were 5.5-point underdogs. I think most people thought that that was kind of a weird line, a wonky line. Like, man, maybe the Lions can win this thing. I just thought with new stadium unveil and that offense or that defense isn't going to be great, not formidable. Josh Allen is going to be ready to go. Offensive line banged up. To me, it felt like if there was going to be a surprise, it was going to be maybe Buffalo blowing out Detroit, not Detroit winning that game. Give credit, Josh Allen, James Cook. They did what they needed to do, gave up some points there in the fourth quarter, made it interesting, but that was the score not indicative, I think, to who played a better football game. Yes, Marvin?
5: For me, is it crazy to think that I think Dan Campbell and the Lions are kind of playing with house money just as a franchise? Because in 20 years, say if they bring all those guys back, legends.

0: En garde!
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2: Think they're a good team and potential to still be a great team? I do. But I just wonder, you know, we know Chicago's good. The Vikings are going to be competitive, I think. Green Bay, I don't have making the playoffs. So maybe the division isn't as tough as we think it is right now. Is Dan Campbell safe? Because if you say, hey, we're going to look at this and go, boy, what a great era. Man, he gave us respectability. He was going to be biting kneecaps. He lived up to what he said in that initial press conference. But at what point do you say, maybe we've gone as far as we can go with him? Ray, resident Lions fan, yes?
3: What scares Lions fans is remember when we had Jim Caldwell?
2: They had Jim Caldwell. Yeah.
3: So he was 9-7 2 years in a row, and they said, we're going to greener pastures. Let's get Matt Patricia. And that didn't work out. So a lot of Lions fans are scared to quote-unquote upgrade from Dan Campbell.
2: Yes, Dylan.
4: The game last night, too, is the bowl of the two teams that the general public is also really rooting for to finally win, too. Like, if there was a Lions-Bills Super Bowl matchup, even with no rooting interest in the game, I would be very torn. It's like two fan bases who just need this so bad.
2: And you still do have a pretty good nucleus there. I got Amon-Ra St. Brown, Penny Sewell. You got Goff, Aiden Hutchinson, Jack Campbell, Jameson Williams. These relatively young players. I don't know how old Goff is. He's probably in his 30s, maybe 30. And they do have money to spend next year, $60 million. So maybe it's not closed, but it's closing. Stat of the day brought to you by Panini America, the official trading cards of the show. Don't miss Notre Dame football in primetime Saturday night. Michigan State takes on the Irish in South Bend. 7 Eastern on NBC and Peacock. All right, poll question for the final hour of the program. And what's the menu for Meat Friday?
4: We'll start with the poll, Dan, which you actually kind of already addressed. I think we asked the people, did the Lions miss their Super Bowl window?
2: Okay.
4: Yes or no?
2: All right.
4: As for the menu, we have smoked chuck roast birria quesadillas, loaded trash can nachos with skirt steak, garlic, parm, and buffalo butter grilled shrimp skewers, and jalapeno ranch chips and dip.
2: Who has it better than we do?
5: Nobody at all.
2: I mentioned my most must-win game of the weekend, USC going to Rutgers. And I know they're big favorites, 21.5 points. But USC, this is over 2,700 miles they fly to face Rutgers. Historically, USC hasn't done well going west to east, but this is their longest road game of the season. Now, granted, you know, all these teams are different teams each year, but if you look at it historically, USC has struggled. And, you know, I have a long list of games going back to 1990 when they played Syracuse at Giant Stadium. You know, at Notre Dame, at Penn State, Notre Dame, Florida State, Virginia Tech, Ohio State, Syracuse, Boston College, all of these games going back to 1990. Yes, Marvin.
6: And it's also a Big Ten matchup, so throw out the records.
2: 2,769 miles to play Rutgers. Let me see. The Trojans, they broke an East Coast curse that had lingered for more than a decade as they beat the always dangerous Purdue Boilermakers last season. That was the first win in Eastern time zone since 2012. Before that, the Trojans had dropped 9 consecutive games played in the Eastern time zone and just 1-10 in their last 11 games there.
7: Stat of the day, stat of the day, we love your stat of the day, stat of the day, stat of the day, Dan, give us the stat of the day.
2: Stat of the day, brought to you by Pandora and Panini America. Yes, Ray.
3: Is Lincoln Riley the head coach in college football under the most pressure this season to win?
2: Bill Belichick is there. Like, Belichick has to win.

0: Lincoln Riley, I think, needs 10 wins. It feels like asking for 10 wins.
1: Make the playoff.
0: Belichick needs, I would say, 8 wins. Maybe more. Yes, Marv?
2: I was just thinking for Belichick, just be bowl eligible. Just get to a bowl game right now. I think, obviously, Lincoln Riley and Belichick, their ceilings are different, but I think right now, UNC, let's just get to a bowl game.
0: Yes, Dylan.
3: For other reasons and in a different way, but Lane Kiffin is under a unique form of pressure. He's obviously not pressure of, you know, losing his job there after 1 year, I don't think, but
0: no.
3: There's he has a lot to prove.
0: Yeah.
3: No?
0: Well, what do you expect out of LSU? You expect playoffs?
1: Yeah.
0: You know, they had 7 wins last year. You expect they would be in the playoffs?
3: Yeah.
0: Okay. I don't think that's a high bar for LSU and Lane Kiffin.
3: Well, I mean, they're 16-1 to win the Natty, so that's not, you know, really that much of a long shot by.
0: Do I put Kalen DeBoer at Alabama in here?
3: Yes.
2: Always.
3: Yeah.
0: Yeah.
1: That might be number one.
0: Yeah. We'll get to your phone calls here. By the way, the Atlanta Hawks announced a single AF night for a game against the Pacers. I can't explain to you what AF means as blank, single as F night. Okay. This is against the Pacers. That'll be January of 2027. And according to Front Office Sports, the promotion is designed to bring single fans together, quote, while experiencing the excitement of Hawks basketball. Talk about something that would not get you in the mood. I would think it would be Atlanta Hawks basketball. But all the single ladies.
1: Does that game get sold out?
0: I don't know. I don't know.
3: They're going to sell a bunch of individual tickets to the game.
0: Yes. Well, unless you come with your girlfriend.
3: On singles night, then that's risky.
0: Well, I don't know. Yeah, Marv.
2: I don't know. CJ McCollum ISO work is pretty high.
0: Oh. Yeah, but Trae Young's not there anymore.
2: Oh, that's okay.
0: Yeah. Trae Young cooking. So it's the Pacers against Atlanta and single AF night. That's awesome. That's very sweet. I love love. Yes, Dylan.
3: Actually, I forgot. Todd sent me a poll question on this topic earlier.
0: Okay.
3: Would you like it?
0: Well,
3: I've vetted it.
0: Okay.
3: Kinda.
0: Okay.
3: My preferred method of finding that special someone is attending a singles night function, bring fixed up / blind date, swiping left or right on a dating app, or I'm actually good with self-gratification. Thanks.
0: Any of you guys done speed dating?
3: No, that to me is nuts.
2: No.
1: Sounds right up Todd's alley right there.
0: Yeah, but Todd's been married for a long time. So
4: back then I might have done it. You talk really fast and you can, you know, I could end up meeting like 200 women like in a half hour.
0: But isn't where you go one place and then you go to a table and then you spend how many minutes there and then you go to another table? And how many tables do you get to go to for speed dating? Ray, have you done this?
1: I've entertained the idea back in college. We did a fraternity sorority speed dating thing.
0: Oh.
1: And there were 15 tables and you had 2 minutes each.
0: Oh, okay.
1: Yeah.

0: brand for New York in the '80s.
1: Yeah, yes, Dylan.
2: I was thinking about your date. Is it worse to get stood up or have them do like jump out the bathroom window thing? Like, would you rather they just don't show up at all or they show up and then just sort of disappear?
1: Oh, it's pretty humbling there where you're like, I'm at the bar and this, you know, the bartender, at least she was nice to me. She was sympathetic. She goes, I got your first one. I said, yeah, who's got the rest of them? I guess I'm going to have a few of these beers. Yes, Todd.
3: Did you ever get that fake emergency phone call when the girl's like, listen, you give me a call and check in with me and I'll pretend, oh my God, I got to leave this date here.
1: All right, we'll take a break here. Our last hour on Meet Friday, phone calls coming up. We'll update the poll results as well. 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

0: Why are you playing this, Marvin?
1: Pretty Woman.
0: Oh, I don't remember the song.
1: Yeah, there's that montage where a hooker with a heart of gold is just walking down Rodeo Drive.
0: If you look at the movie poster of Pretty Woman, that's not Julia Roberts' body. That's they had a body double for Julia Roberts. Yes, Ray.
2: Can we get one of those for Dylan for the show?
0: A body double?
3: Wow.
0: A body
3: double. That's a shot right
0: wow.
3: there.
4: I'll take Julia Roberts.
0: You want to look like Julia Roberts, have that body?
4: From the neck down.
0: Oh, well, that'll be interesting. Yeah.
4: Don't get any ideas.
0: You already have breasts, though.
4: Yeah, without hair.
0: Just saying. Jordan in South Carolina. Hi, Jordan. What do you have for me today?
5: Yeah, Dan, yesterday y'all were talking about pet peeves.
0: Yeah.
5: And I've got one that doesn't have to do with grammar, but it does pertain to the show. Yeah. And I feel like you might be on board with me here, but it's when someone calls in and they do the, hey, Dan, how are you?
0: Yeah.
5: thing, as if they're just calling a buddy. Like, I've never really understood that. And I would love it if, and I know you'd probably never do this, but I would love it if just one time you get one of those calls and you just go, doing great. Thanks for calling. James in Virginia. How are you, James?
0: Or I just say, well, I'm glad you asked. I'm dying. Thank you for the phone call.
4: Terribly, actually.
0: But we do say that. I try to tell those who screen phone calls, don't ask me how I'm doing. I got the best job in America. I'm doing great. And I get to do this every day. How are you doing? I try not to ask my guests that because then it gets into the, and such and such joins us now. How are you doing? Good. Great. How are you doing? Good. Great. I try to, you know, unless there's something that comes up late when we book you to come on the show and you can't come on the show, then I assume you're not doing well. And I know it's a kind of a courtesy greeting, but I want to go right to the question. I don't want to do the pleasantries. Hey, how are you? Great. How are you? I remember when I was going through my autoimmune where I was in a terrible place. I felt terrible. And people would say, how are you doing? And then I go, do you really want to know? And they don't. It's like, you know, when you show your kids or grandkids, like people don't really care. Like they'll be, oh, it's nice. But in, you know, in our mind, you're like, oh, man, that is awesome. Show me more pictures. When's the last time you said to somebody who's showing you baby pictures, if so, oh, do you have more? I'd love to have more. I went through 3 months where I'm eating broth doing the show, steamed vegetables. How am I doing? I'm doing crappy. Yes, Dylan.
4: Yeah, and if it's like pictures of a trip you went on, unless I was on the trip, I don't care.
0: No. Although I'm more interested in that because I love travel. If somebody says, hey, have you ever been here? And then they show you the Dolomites and you're like, no, I haven't. How was it? I am curious about that. But look, I love my grandkids. I think they're gorgeous, but nobody really cares. You know, they'd be like, oh, wow. He's got your blue eyes. Yes, he does. You want to see more pictures? No, I'm good. Yes, Marvin.
1: Adorable.
0: And not all babies are good looking. They're not. I had one of ours, not good looking. Gorgeous now, not good looking. She didn't have hair for 3 years. Looked like Tweety Bird. Yes, Ray.
2: Yeah, I'll pass on your kid's fifth grade basketball highlights. Thanks, though.
0: Oh, but come here. Like, can I show you?
2: Yeah. Really,
0: I'm going to give you the shot chart. Here's the shooting chart for a little, you know, Skippy. Yes, Dylan.
4: I kind of thought babies sort of just all look the same.
0: Yeah, they're kind of scrunched up.
4: Yeah, so it's like everyone has the same picture, I guess.
0: Yes, Todd.
3: My mom was the opposite of, like, you know, bragging about her kids. She always had me stomach down, and someone wanted to see me. She'd always tell people that I was sleeping, so they wouldn't see my ugly face. She told me this years later. People, oh, can I see the man? He's sleeping. You would think I was sleeping 20 hours a day.
0: Yes, Marvin.
1: When newborn babies come out and somebody says, oh, they look just like X, Y, and Z. I'm like, how can you tell?
0: Yeah.
1: They all look the same.
0: Thank you for the phone call, Jordan. Let's see. Bobby in Chicago. Hi, Bobby. What do you have for me?
6: Second time caller. I got an NFL question, but before that, I actually met a very nice girl that I dated through speed dating
7: followed by, if you can believe this, a Hanson cover band. And it went really well. So it does work out there. So my question is, I've been thinking a lot about NFL backups and how we don't think about them often, unless there's an injury or competition. I think of good ones like Stetson, the walk-on Bennett out in L.A. Who are some underrated backups that help your coach or your fan base sleep at night? And finally, thinking of this question made me think of the song Walk On by Neil Young, On the Beach, 1974. A great one going into the weekend. Thanks.
0: Well, thank you. Thank you, Bobby. I'd say Mac Jones. Jake Browning with the Bengals. I saw where Joe Burrow back is sore, injured. I imagine he's going to play against the Texans, but I mean, Carson Wentz came in, and I'm watching with a Packer fan, and he's like, oh, this is going to be great. We got Carson Wentz in there. And then he did great. Gardner Minshew, I've always liked Gardner Minshew. Tyrod Taylor, I think, is he still in the NFL? He's with the Packers. Who was it? DeShone Kizer? Was he in there for a moment?
2: Notre Dame legend.
1: That's right.
0: Yeah, he was there for a moment there. I was wondering about this with Taylor Lewan was on last hour, Bussing with the Boys. Remember the moment that he had with Josh Norman? And Josh Norman was a thing there for a while. But when you think about the NFL's version of one-hit wonders, how about Peyton Hillis, 2010? He rushes for 1,100 yards. He's on the cover of Madden. Gary Barnage with the Browns, tight end. He had 79 catches in 2015, 1,000 yards and 9 touchdowns. Vic Beasley, defensive end for the Falcons, had 15.5 sacks in 2016. Never had more than 8 in a season after that. Brandon Lloyd, 2010 Broncos. 77 catches, 1,400 yards, 11 touchdowns. 11. Just some of the one-hit wonders. Yes, Dylan?
4: I'll add one to the list. Okay. This just popped in my head. Dwayne Bowe in 2010. Oh. He had 15 touchdowns, like almost 1,200 yards. He never got... He had a season with 7, and then other than that, 5 was his most.
0: LSU's.
4: Yeah.
0: Dwayne Bowe, right? Yes, Ray?
2: Here's one. Sidney Rice for the Vikings. 1,300-yard year, and then after that, no more.
0: Yeah. Well, I'm sure this audience will contribute the what we would call one-hit wonders. Let's see. Dustin in Alabama. Hi, Dustin. What do you have for me?
8: Hey, my man. Thanks for taking my call. It's a great day to be alive and a Saints and a Bama fan. Thanks for giving my guy, Tyler Shuck, and the Saints a little bit of flowers today, considering Baltimore won't have flowers. We'll see how that game goes, but I got the Saints winning. Two quick kind of questions. One, I just wanted to kind of remind the Danettes, all four of them took a preseason bet with me that the Saints would get into the playoffs and also win a game, so we got a pie to the face on that. And then just want to get a good, like, mailing address. I just spoke to Brady's cease and desist lawyers, TB12, about the shucking around and find out t-shirt idea. Tyler might be able to back me up. That was actually my idea. So,
0: What t-shirt are you talking about, Dustin? I don't know why I did a Southern accent there. I went Brian Kelly on him. Yes, Ray.
2: Shuck is still on his rookie deal, though, so he doesn't have the power that Brady had at that point.
0: I think Dustin was talking about he might be suing us since he came up with the idea.
4: Bring it.
2: Oh, yeah. Bring it on.
0: Get a couple more phone calls. Are we okay with these calls here, Marvin? Are we? Okay. Because I have a couple of guys that were still, that I already went to, but they're still showing up on the screen here.
1: Oh, no, we're all good to go.
0: Well, Dustin is still on there. Bobby in Chicago is still on there. Collins in California. Hi, Collins. What do you have for me?
9: Hey, Dan. Hey, Danette. Thanks for taking my call. Last week, I was on vacation in the beautiful location of, or on vacation in Lake Powell on the Utah-Arizona border. And one of the features that people notice when they go to Lake Powell is what's called the bathtub line. And it's a white line on the right, white rocks that indicates the higher level of water.
0: Yep.
9: So I was thinking about Highmark Stadium last night and when they demolished the old stadium, they sold the urinals. And I asked myself, you know, does 52 years of urine leave a high mark?
0: Thank you, Colin. I went to a Cubs game, and the bathroom in center field, it was a trough. And this was probably the eighth inning, maybe ninth, maybe eighth inning. There were people sliding in the trough. Yeah. All the Danettes are looking.
2: I don't even know what to say.
0: Yeah. You know, they put ice in the trough, but these, there were a couple of guys and they were taking turns like sliding head first in the trough.
4: Head first. I go feet first.
2: Lose a bet or something? That's
0: I have no idea. You know, when you walk into the bathroom, you kind of walk in and you want to take care of business and then get out. That was one of those where you walk in and you go, I think I need to walk out right now. Yes, Todd.
3: Did they know what that trough was being used for? Was it, that they were going to go in where there's like urine? That's just so disgusting.
0: Why do you think a trough would be in there unless it was used for
3: I don't know how anyone would want to use that as a slide. I'd be pissed off if I found out that's what they were using.
0: Oh, I see what you did, Todd. I know. There's a big wind-up there.
3: Big build-up.
0: Yeah. No, I got it.
4: Troughs are for eating out of, though. For pigs.
0: In a bathroom?
4: No.
0: This was in the bathroom?
4: Yeah. No, we know what it is.
0: Okay. Deal. All right. Your back row partner didn't understand that.
3: It's just kind of nasty. I can't believe that
0: they were doing that. It's kind of nasty?
4: It's incredibly nasty.
0: Yeah, smart.
1: Yeah, so going back to one-hit wonders. What about Timmy Smith from the then Redskins? Do we count that? I know it was just one game, but it was the Super Bowl. We had the 204 yards,
0: yeah,
1: I believe.
0: Yeah, I put him up there. A couple of defensive backs.
1: Larry Brown.
0: Larry Brown. That was a one-hit wonder.
1: Dexter Jackson.
0: Dexter Jackson.
1: Super Bowl MVP.
0: Yeah. Thanks to Neil O'Donnell. Right? Yes, Marv.
1: Also, Malcolm Smith, when they beat the Broncos at MetLife in the Super Bowl, he was Super Bowl MVP. All those stars on that defense. And probably the least known guy.
0: You're right. Yeah, deal.
4: This is a music one, but that guy who called in after the speed dating said they went to a Hanson cover band. Mbop by Hanson. That's a one-hit wonder.
0: Yeah. Like, if you're a cover band, you only have to learn one song, don't you?
4: Shortest concert ever.
0: Yeah. How many times can you play it, though? Because there's certain bands, when they start, they don't have a large catalog, and they might have, you know, eight songs, seven songs. But do you start out with your biggest hit, and then you end with your biggest hit? Yeah, Dill.
4: Well, I mean, say you're a Hanson cover band. And you have one really song to play. Do you cover other band songs in between, but just call yourself a Hanson cover band?
0: I would imagine that you probably, if you're a cover band, you cover other songs.
4: Yeah, you have to. I mean, especially if you're a Hanson cover band.
0: Yeah. All right, let me take a break. If you're watching on Peacock or NBC Sports Now, we're going out to the RecTech grilling area. Chef Greg is in town, and you know that is a feast de resistance. What we learn, what's in store for Monday, all of that. Last call for phone calls after this. 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

0: 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I took a stick in an old coffee can. I bang it all till I got blisters on my hammy, yeah.
1: Yes, I do. 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
2: Which is worse on a date, getting stood up or they bail during it? 86% say them bailing during it is worse.
1: And she walked right out the back door, and I'm there at the bar waiting for 30 minutes. Stood me up. I was surprised. You know, it was a blind date. That was part of the problem, because I think if she had eyesight, then she never would have shown up there. See what I did with that, Todd? Yeah. Blind date.
3: But with your personality, I don't see why they wouldn't stick around for a while. Even if they didn't think you were the hottest thing ever, you're a lot of fun to be around.
1: I don't know if I was that much fun back then. I was class clown in high school. But then I got to college, and maybe I wasn't as funny as I thought I was. No,
3: you don't just all of a sudden obtain a personality. I think that's something you have all the time.
1: Maybe something was lost because it was Eastern Kentucky. Maybe it was the South, you know. So far south of Cincinnati that maybe they didn't, like Brian Kelly going to LSU.
3: And not everybody gets your sense of humor.
1: But I didn't have an accent. I didn't, you know, go down there with an accent. Didn't do any of that.
4: Won all my games.
1: Right, y'all. Yeah. We didn't win any games. Yeah. Yes. Yes, Dale.
2: Maybe you were just blinded by your hoop dreams at the time. That's all you were focused on, you know?
1: It's all I cared about. I cared about that. Not school.
2: Balling.
1: Nothing. Nothing. But thank God I did it, and I got really humbled, because then I realized, what are you going to do with your life? And then I transferred to the University of Dayton, and my brother was on the radio station there, powerful radio station, WVUD, Dayton's best rock and roll. And I got on the radio. But back then, I would bring my albums into the studio, and I would play whatever music I wanted to. And I was on from 10 at night till 1 in the morning. And I wasn't any good, but I love music. Obviously, with my music taste, I know more than Dylan does. And, but it helped me understand, you know, being on the air, hearing your voice, music, all of those things. And it got me my first job. Yes, Marvin.
5: Have you ever been offered to do any music radio type of thing? Any?
1: No, I would like to do. Maybe like Springsteen has his channel where they have a guest host. They come in and you play your favorite songs. That would be fun. But I haven't had any desire to do like, you know, Classic Rewind or any of that. Yes, Marv.
5: Yeah, when the show's over, when, I don't know if you're going to retire or not, but if you retire.
1: Yeah.
5: I'm leaving and I'm going to be the program director at an urban AC radio station, an urban adult contemporary. So it's like, Anita Baker and Albie Shore and New Edition, things of that nature. I've been waiting to be 42 since I was like 12.
1: Oh, so you're going to be the DJ. I thought you were saying that I would be the guy that you would bring in.
5: Oh, for name recognition, I'd be like Marvin Prince, formerly of the Dan Patrick Show. I'd always put my name on.
1: So I wouldn't be the DJ. You would be.
5: I would.
1: Oh, okay. Oh, well, I don't care about your retirement. You're talking about mine.
5: No, I said after your retirement.
1: Well, that doesn't mean you're retiring.
5: No, no, no. That's my next job.
1: Oh, okay.
5: Yeah. Oh, I need to work.
1: Ray said that he has headline poker, and I've never played headline poker, but you guys want to explain this to me, Ray?
6: Yeah, I can explain. So one of these headlines that Dylan and Todd will share is real. The other one is made up.
1: Okay.
6: And we have to decipher which one's real and which one's fake.
1: Okay.
6: They want us to pick the fake one.
1: All right, Todd, are you going to go first here?
3: Yeah.
1: Okay.
3: Between a crock and a hard place, 2032 Olympians to compete in crocodile-infested waters. Is that real or fake?
1: I would say that's fake.
3: Do I say if it's real or fake right now?
2: No, I think you say the next one.
3: Okay, the next one is, you can net be serious. Air hockey under consideration as a future Olympic event.
1: Yes, Ray.
6: So one of these is real, one is fake. Which one's real? Which one's fake?
1: Well, I could see if you're in water and there might be crocodiles there, but you're not actually swimming next to crocodiles. Maybe there's a loophole in this headline. Ray?
6: If hip-hop dancing became an Olympic sport, I'm going to say air hockey can be an Olympic sport.
1: I agree.
6: That's real.
1: You know what? They consider jump rope.
6: Okay.
1: And I'm fine with that. I'm going to say the air hockey an Olympic sport.
3: And the answer to that is you have it opposite, so I guess I have to give you a big X. The real headline, between a croc and a hard place, 2032 Olympians to compete in crocodile-infested waters. That is actually something that's supposed to be happening in 2032.
1: Where?
3: Some country. I don't have it in front of me. But wherever the 2032 Olympics are, that is a fact that they're going to be in waters that have been known to have crocodiles in it, and it's fake about air hockey.
1: You don't even know where this is going to be, so how can I believe you?
3: It's a real place. Ray's looking it up right now, the 2032 Olympics.
1: All right,
3: Games.
1: Dylan, what do you have for me?
2: All righty. Cheyenne, Wyoming science teacher caught crab walking down Interstate 80 after allegedly burglarizing a Taco Bell.
1: Okay.
2: And the second one, Ichiro. Remember that guy? At 52, throws a 127-pitch shutout against an all-star girls team in
1: that
2: Japan.
1: That is the real one.
2: That is real, yeah.
1: Yes, it is.
2: You knew that, didn't you?
1: Yes, I did. They had his fastball at around 85 miles an hour.
2: So you don't think the lady crab walked down the...
1: No, I do not.
2: Okay.
1: Queensland, Australia, is where they're going to be swimming in the... That's what I was talking about. It doesn't mean that they're right there when you dive in. They might be somewhere, you know, miles away, if you want to say they're crocodile infested. Yes, Ray.
6: Saltwater crocs are aggressive. I wouldn't go near that water.
1: I've been, you know, down at Kiowa Island, played golf, and then they had either alligators or crocodiles. And you know, I'm with a guy, knucklehead, and he got a couple of beers. He's walking over, and I said, Tom, don't do it. You know, because then we'll be a threesome, not a foursome. Yes, Ray.
6: They say gators, though, are puppy dogs compared to crocodiles. Crocodiles are a lot more aggressive.
1: I don't want to test the puppy dog part of that. This day in sports history. Marvin?
5: In 1956, Mickey Mantle hit his 50th home run of the season.
1: No. Was it 50th? Okay. My bad.
5: In 1956.
1: Okay. 1994, Ken Burns documentary, the miniseries Baseball. Let's see. 1982, John Elway's dad coached his school to an upset of Stanford. So dad beat son. That was the Spartans beat the Cardinal in Palo Alto. Elway sacked on four consecutive plays to end the game. Go around the room, see if we learned anything. Todd, did you learn anything today?
3: Well, although he's a happily married man, Taylor Luan still has a tattoo on his ribcage with the initials of an ex-girlfriend he once proposed to.
1: Dylan.
2: There's a Hanson cover band out there.
1: Marvin.
5: You speak dumb.
1: Every day for 3 hours. Ray.
6: Ichiro can still play.
1: Todd, what did I learn on today's award-nominated
3: program? We all learned when Josh Allen rolls right, there's a good chance something bad will happen to your defense.
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0: I looked this morning at the most playoff wins by a quarterback without getting to the Super Bowl. Not only does Josh Allen have the most, he's got 40% more wins than second place Philip Rivers, Mark Brunell, and Danny White.
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0: Oh, it is a Friday. I can't even keep my blazing of five picks in my pocket. It started burning a hole. It was a fire hazard. Blazing five in an hour. Bills. For several hours, we're live in Los Angeles. It's The Herd, wherever you may be, whatever platform you're watching or listening on. Thanks for choosing us. Thanks for making us part of your day. Listen, the Buffalo Bills have some nice pieces. But I have never seen a team defined more by one player. The Niners are defined by Shanahan. Even when the Rams went to the Super Bowl, Cooper Kupp won the Triple Crown. I've seen Derrick Henry and the Ravens defense carry Lamar to wins. I've seen Spags and that defense carry Mahomes to a Super Bowl. John Elway had a great defense in Terrell Davis. That's when he really started winning. Josh Allen, size, athleticism, arm, all best in class. Since he entered the league, he has 308 touchdowns. Easily the most. He has already got 9 through 2 weeks. But Colin, they have James Cook. Yeah, he's good. Since James Cook, running back, arrived in Buffalo, since that time, Josh Allen has 20 more rushing touchdowns. Not total rushing touchdowns than James Cook. James Cook's got 42 touchdowns since he arrived. Josh has 4 seasons with that many or more. It's a totally different class. Yes, Buffalo has really good players here. But he is LeBron. Mahomes is MJ. He's got a lot of trophies, but MJ had Phil Jackson. Mahomes has Andy Reid. MJ had Pippen. MJ had a great GM. Okay, Josh Allen has nothing like Andy Reid, nothing like Spags. He doesn't have a top 5 tight end. He doesn't have Tyreek Hill or anything that's resembled Tyreek Hill. Josh Allen in Buffalo is the QB, Plan B, and the RV. I would not be surprised if the entire organization uses Josh Allen as the emergency contact. You're talking about, I watched John Elway. I watched John Elway for years. Even he wasn't this. I mean, since 2023, this is an amazing stat. The Buffalo Bills are the only team in the league with a winning record when they allow 30 plus points. Even Mahomes is 0-4 in that span with that number. Even Mahomes is. and he's the guy we go, oh, that's one of the greatest of all time. So now, best quarterback talent that I've ever seen does not mean winningest quarterback. It's very complex, right? You got to have the coach, the coordinator. You got to have, Aaron Rodgers had one great defense in Green Bay. That's the year he won the Super Bowl. The smartest person you went to high school with a lot of times doesn't end up being the happiest or the most successful. There's a lot of components here, but I always preach this with Tiger Woods in his prime. He may never reach Jack. Okay, but what you are watching for this 10-year period, put your arms around it and get on the couch Sunday at 4. Watch Tiger, then watch The Sopranos, because what you're watching, you're never going to see again. And again, I watched Elway. We talked about Buffalo like we talk about the Browns before he got there. Go to the 15 years prior. They were playing games in Toronto. I mean, seriously. They were playing games in Toronto. They were an afterthought. And again, before Mahomes, Kansas City was always a solid organization. Before...

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2: Lions, Belichick. But, you know, Belichick started to rely, you know, on a Josh McDaniel. You just do that side with Tommy. But, I mean, Josh Allen is, I mean, seriously, you know how they always say if you're betting on sports, you'll stay around and watch an ugly game? Like, that, Josh Allen has that power. Like, I'm not turning it off. I don't care what the score is. I'm just going to stick around and watch Josh Allen. Here he is on the debut and the win in Buffalo.
3: I got a little emotional during the national anthem. You know, just feeling super blessed, lucky to be able to do what I do. I've got the greatest support staff and my wife and my family. Best teammates around. And again, it's short week. This is a great spot. We're going to be here for a long time. Hopefully the fans enjoyed it. We got to find a way to get another one next week.
2: I mean, honestly, and he's that cool of a kid. Fireball, California, marries a celebrity, hasn't changed a bit. I almost cried during the anthem. I'm telling you, man, that is, they use the word unicorn, and I love Mahomes. And you know, I Brady, all of it, Elway, Marino, never seen anything like that kid. That's good parenting. When you're that kind of person with all your success, I don't know his parents. They did a good job. Way to go, Josh Allen's parents. Okay. So, Lion fans, just take a deep breath. At halftime, you should have gone in, packed your bags, and headed to the airport. This was not a winnable game. You're missing both safeties against Josh Allen. You're missing eventually three offensive linemen. They're debuting a new stadium. You're on a short week having to go on the road, and you played a full overtime. Like, you were toast before the anthem. It was Dan Campbell probably said in the locker room, guys, if we can just survive the first quarter. Yeah, they couldn't. Buffalo had 33 first downs in 65 plays. I'm not real mathy. That seems almost illogical. And Jared Goff had a good night. I mean, they didn't have a fumble. They didn't have a pick. His passer rating was great. This was not about Detroit not being good. Detroit's dynamic. I think they're well coached. But last night, you ever have one of these in life that you want to be classy and you meet somebody maybe for coffee? It's a breakup conversation. And it doesn't matter how much you plan. It's not going to go well. You cannot plan a perfect breakup. I know you buy her a latte, you compliment. It never ends well. That thing last night was not going to end well. I mean, they didn't just, remember, the Lions didn't just play an overtime game last week. They played the entire overtime. J-Mac talked about it. They played a whole quarter. And now Wednesday, your body doesn't heal till Thursday morning. NFL guys, especially old guys, especially these offensive linemen, like, you don't feel right till like afternoon on Thursday. Wednesday morning, you're getting on a plane. So, I mean, Detroit walked into this was a buzzsaw, a speeding train. You had no shot and you still produced 360 yards. So if I'm Detroit, this is one of those games on the schedule that you looked at. I'm sure Dan Campbell looked at this and said, on a short week, we got to go to Buffalo. They're opening a new stadium. The Lions are still a playoff team. They're going to be fine. They produced a ton of yards. They're still dynamic. They have a great front office. Better than average coach. That was Buffalo's night. I'm not saying leagues root for teams to win. I mean, it's nice that Adam Silver got the Knicks to be viable. But if the league picked any game this year to root for a team to win, it was kind of Buffalo's night, right? Here's Dan Campbell on the Lions defense and the loss.
4: Defensively, we knew it was a tall task, but we gave up too much. And there was some things in there that we have to get cleaned up. I mean, it's already, you have to play your best ball to have a chance. We did not do that. We had a hand in helping them out there a little bit, and it wasn't good enough.
2: Yeah, I'm to me, that's a take a deep breath. I mean, I'm watching before the anthem. I mean, I don't think I've ever been to Buffalo, and I'm watching this thing and I'm like, oh, come on, Detroit, don't spoil the party.

0: I'm like, forget it. Get out of here. At halftime, Dan should have said, guys, bags are packed. We're headed to Buffalo International. Let's go look at, let's go check out Niagara Falls at night. I bet it's beautiful. There's no reason to play the second half. J-Mac.
1: Well, for fantasy purposes, the second half was awesome. Goff putting up major numbers. I don't know, Colin. Lions fans are going through it this morning. This whole map. We miss Ben Johnson. We miss Aaron Glenn. Is Dan Campbell the guy to lead
0: their
1: us?
0: Their offense isn't as good as those years. Their offense was top four last year. By the way, what did they score in week one? What did they score last night? 31 points. Now, I don't think I love Aiden Hutchinson, but it does feel like Jack Campbell, they've got good players, but it does feel like defensively somebody's always hurt. You go into Buffalo with Josh Allen and both your safeties are out.
1: Yeah.
0: It's over. I mean, I like Josh Palmer. It shouldn't be that open. It's just, you're not going to win that game. It's like in college. I look at some of these schedules where you're playing, where you're at Oregon, then at Ohio State, at Indiana. You're not going undefeated. Just write it down. Can we win two? You know, sometimes you have to be realistic.
1: But those safeties are on the pup list. And if you look, the Saints did nothing in the first half. So basically in seven quarters, they've given up like 70 points, Colin.
0: It's not great.
1: Not great.
0: I feel like, I have Buffalo making the Super Bowl.
1: Is Detroit a playoff team?
0: Well, I have Detroit playing in the NFC Championship.
1: Whoa. Are you having any pullback?
0: I really don't.
1: Yeah. Okay. Not concerned. Sliced and diced every time the Saints had the ball in the Lions the last seven quarters. Literally up and down
0: the
1: field.
0: Doesn't mean I'm feeling optimistic. I'm just saying I'm not bailing. What a nice stadium.
1: It did look nice, yeah.
0: You know what? You can complain about obstructed views. Who would give their ticket back of that? Like, very rarely do I watch a game and think, I wish I was there. I was watching last night. I'm like, that's a game you'd want to be at. That's an all-time moment.
1: Maybe they'll put the Super Bowl in Buffalo.
0: I mean, look how beautiful that stadium is.
1: February in Buffalo.
0: That is a top 5 day ever in Buffalo. Look at how beautiful that stadium is.
1: Yeah.
0: And those people, my wife used to have to travel to a bunch of cities. She always said, nicest people in America are in Buffalo.
1: Well, my wife tried to get us to move to Buffalo back when we were in Brooklyn. She had to go there for work. So Buffalo's beautiful. I was like, for 2 months?
0: 2 weeks ago, I asked management if you'd move there. So, no, I mean, Buffalo, if there was a study done years ago, I remember this, on people that were proudest of their city.
1: Oh, yeah.
0: Buffalo was number one in America. So it's like, this team deserves a Super Bowl, but they also deserve that stadium.
1: Yeah, well, what does Buffalo do? Football? And then football.
0: Hockey team.
1: And then more football.
0: Niagara Falls is amazing.
1: I mean, Buffalo is all about the Bills and,
0: Hey, dude, don't knock those cold weather cities till you tried it.
1: No thanks.
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0: 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I have never cared about a New York Jets game more than this one, baby. Jets on a heater, a one-game winning streak. Green Bay has lost six straight. They asked the Packers center, Sean Ryan, about the game plan. It's getting intense. He said, effing protect Jordan Love and effing move the ball. They don't mostly swear like that in Green Bay. They're very nice people. So just say this out loud. Matt LaFleur, seven-game losing streak. If that happens, it's our lead Monday. The Packers don't lose seven straight games. That's not what they do. And worse than that, they've become the worst fourth-quarter team in the league over the last six games. They not only lost a double-digit lead to their number one rival, the Bears, in the playoffs, but they lost a double-digit lead to their number two rival with a backup quarterback. So you're losing to the wrong teams, Vikings and Bears. That stings. That leaves a mark in Green Bay. And it's a proud franchise. They haven't lost six straight in 34 years. I mean, when's the last time the Packers, I mean, they've had some sideways seasons, but I mean, and I hear this. Matt LaFleur just signed an extension. Okay. Mike McCarthy went to the playoffs eight straight years. One of those was a Super Bowl win. Year and a half later, he's on the beach. Okay, this is Green Bay. They're not sitting around forever. And the number one issue to me is Matt LaFleur, and I like him. I've defended him, but he is building a reputation is following him. Okay, and people say, well, there's mitigating circumstances. Tucker Kraft, he's injured, and Micah is not back yet. Jordan Love missed a couple of starts. That never matters when you develop a reputation. Nobody wants to hear that. That's why Fortune 500 companies spend a fortune on marketing and branding. Because if you get a reputation, you can run as many ads as you want. You can't shake it. And the reputation is they are soft. People that cover them are writing, they're soft. I saw a stat this morning. This is crazy. This is nuts. This is the Packers. Since week one of the 2025 season, they're 7-5 when leading by 9 or more in the second half. So they're winning about 58% of the time. In the exact same scenario, the rest of the league is winning at a 90% clip. And you can put the Jets, Browns, and Titans, and Raiders in that space. The hell is going on? So, and when Aaron Rodgers was in this organization, he absorbed a lot of the heat. Jordan Love is such a nice kid. He's so humble. He's so quiet. He has no brand. So all the offensive heat goes on Matt LaFleur, and I like him. I think he's a good coach. But the offensive line, so they can't make Jordan Love more consistent with an offensive coach. They can't really develop a consistent run game. Their O-line is giving up over the last six games. There's too many pressures. I mean, against the Vikings, week one, once again, the offensive line's a mess. Here's Matt on that.
16: What's disappointing is we had a few protection busts that absolutely should not and cannot happen. And especially we knew that was the challenge going in. But I thought there was some really good stuff. But when your quarterback gets hit 15 times or whatever it is, that's too many times. So all in all, there were some things we could do schematically that we got to do a better job with. And then there's some things that where we have to go to and execute, but we have to have everybody on the same page if you want to give yourself a chance.
0: Okay, I'm going to tell you something. In week one, these are all offensive problems. They allowed 23 pressures. That is more than any team in the league has allowed, including your Jets, in the last 4 years. So, like, folks, you know how I preach. Uncle Colin preaches. It's not D'Amico. D'Amico in Houston is not going to solve C.J. Stroud. He's a defensive coach. Like, I always said this. Mike McDonald may have chosen the wrong offensive coordinator, but Seattle's defense will be great. You gotta develop, draft. You've got to improve your side of the ball. O-line can't block. Quarterback can't get more consistent. Can't run the ball. I don't want to hear about Tucker Kraft. He's back. I don't want to hear about it. J-Mac with the news.
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1: All right, let's go to the Kansas City Chiefs.
0: Why are you laughing?
1: So? Well, just the Jets commentary. I love it. I think you're talking about it. It's funny. Let's go to the Chiefs, though. Patrick Mahomes, he didn't have a great game, but nobody cares because they won big, right? You roll 31-10 over the mighty Broncos, and all is good. But you start to drill down on Mahomes. I mean, Colin, no air yards at all. I mean, 15 of 27 for a 184. Yeah. Brutal interception. Nevertheless, Tom Brady has chimed in. He's not worried about Patrick Mahomes at all.
19: I think in a lot of ways he is back to the Patrick Mahomes. And what do I mean by that? His leadership, his discipline, his tenacity, all those things were on display. He's going to pick up some steam. He's missed some football, missed a lot of the offseason, but never sleep on number 15 for the Chiefs.
0: Yeah, I think, you know, we've said this, the number one position in the first round that whiffs, that fails, is wide receivers. And as good as they draft, and they draft well, they have struggled. Now, post Tyreek, they've won. It's hard to hit on wide receivers. And I think Kenneth Walker was necessary. You don't know what you're getting with Rashee Rice. Worthy's a gadget guy. Like, it's just, these last couple of years, you know, Greg Cosell comes on our show and he said he's ad-libbing more. Well, he doesn't trust his own line. He doesn't have a run game.
1: He has to.
0: Yeah. I mean, look at the quality that Josh Allen has around him. Kincaid, a great left tackle, Dawkins, a nice slot receiver, now a number one in DJ Moore. Good old line. Right now, Patrick. Now, Patrick's had it historically. But that's why Kenneth Walker is, you know, like, and Andy Reid's a magician.
1: Yeah.
0: Andy makes everything work. But this is the first time he's had a real running back. And by the way, he didn't last year, and it was choppy.
1: Yeah. We'll see. Mahomes was not great in that game. I think you can agree.
0: Okay.
1: First game back off the ACL. That being said, the matchup with the Colts is interesting because they got embarrassed by Lamar Jackson and company.
0: A lot of dudes open now.
1: Colts bounce back?
0: Well, two teams got embarrassed. Rams, Colts.
1: Well, Panthers gave up 59.
0: But they were tied at half.
1: It was fair.
0: That's not, you know, the Rams, the Chargers, and the Colts, literally, in that locker room after the game, it's like, that's humiliating. Yeah. The Carolina Panthers, yeah, Caleb, we couldn't stop him. Welcome to the new NFL.
1: Right. So, Colts, I think they could be live Sunday night. Keeping it close. Jonathan Taylor, big game. We'll see. I'm not willing to pick him outright, but Mahomes is going to have to be better. Sauce Gardner interception? Can you bet that this weekend? I think
0: the Colts are going to have an inspired effort. That pick may be in the blazing five.
1: Well, the worry is Spagnuolo against a hobbled Daniel Jones. He also could not move, could not throw downfield. He was looking, you know, nervous off the major injury. All right, let's move to Jackson Dart. We cannot stop talking about Jackson Dart. Everybody loves him. The showman in New York, he was great against the Cowboys. And guess what? He did not go to the blue tent. Zero trips to the blue tent. An amazing performance. Here's Dart talking to reporters about his change in mentality.
20: It's important to me to be as healthy as I was from the last snap to the next snap. And, you know, that puts me in the best situation to execute my job for the team and help put us in the best situation possible. It's not anything that we've had too many discussions about. It's more of just, you know, all of us just having the understanding that it's, you know, the right thing to do at times.
0: Don't love the hat on backwards.
1: Oh, I knew that was coming. The old backwards hat at a Wednesday presser. No? Uh-oh.
0: Nah, don't love it. Anyway.
1: Interesting. There are some numbers about Dart. Harbaugh and Nagy have shortened the offense, Colin.
0: Hey, Ryan, I'm going to pull that out of the blazing five.
1: Oh!
0: The backwards hat. Anyway, continue on.
1: One way to avoid getting drilled is to just get rid of the ball quickly. Isaiah Likely, dump off to Singletary.
0: Likely was fantastic.
1: Smart offense. I mean, the Giants in week one were great. Now, this is a crappy Dallas defense that we thought was going to be better. It wasn't. So I'm not going overboard. I have changed my tune on Rams-Giants, and I like the Rams to lay the lumber, the backwards hat.
0: I'll
1: go 38-17 Rams. Return to form at home coming off the Australia disaster.
0: All right.
1: Final story. Let's go to the Denver Broncos and your guy, Bo Nix. Hey, Broncos fans are upset at you for going in on Bo, but I mean, come on. He fumbled three times, lost one of them.
0: Dude, it wasn't a loss. It was a disaster.
1: Everything about it. His scrambling, his lack of read. Nothing went well.
0: Nothing.
1: Yeah. But Bo Nix, who's visited the studio and seems like a fine human
0: being.
1: Great
0: kid.
1: Is not freaking out. Here's Bo Nix talking to the media about that loss.
18: We were in it for a while. We just didn't help ourselves by any means. And overall, it wasn't, you know, we're not going to press the panic button. And, you know, we're not freaking out. We're not starting from scratch or anything. We feel like we're still in a good spot. And we just didn't play great by any means. And we got to play better.
0: All right.
1: Well, you lose this one to the Jags at home, and I think you can press the panic button.
0: Remember the Jags went to Denver last year. Remember that game?
1: So, remember, this is a 14-win Denver team last year, and their over-under was 9.5. So, a lot of people in the desert who are smarter than you and I saw this coming. I wouldn't be shocked by a Jags win. I'm not picking this game. I don't know, man. Trevor Lawrence looked amazing. Bo Nix did not.
0: Listen.
1: It's one game.
0: Trevor Lawrence has been amazing with Liam Cohen.
1: He has.
0: Since like week 8 of last year when Travis Hunter got hurt and they went and picked up
1: Jacoby Myers.
0: Jacoby Myers. I'm not sure why the teams let go of him. I like him.
1: Well, here's what's interesting. So Ben Johnson leaves Detroit. They miss the playoffs. They keep the defensive guy. Liam Cohen leaves Tampa. They keep the coach, defensive guy, and they miss the playoffs. I don't want to say Campbell's on the hot seat.
0: If Liam Cohen was in New York, he would be on the cover of magazines. That guy went to Jacksonville, was circling the drain. Yeah. Front office. I mean, they were circling the drain. He played college football. I know somebody that played against him in college. He was a good quarterback.
1: Liam, where did he
0: play? He played at like that whole Lehigh
1: Patriot League. Yeah,
0: Patriot League.
1: So is this making Blazing 5? Broncos?
0: No, I'm staying away from Denver. They got to get right.
1: Yeah, they should be fine in altitude at home, but I'm just troubled that they don't get the full field goal here.
0: Last week in week one of the Blazing, I always say week one, I'm blind here. I'm flying blind. This week, Daddy's feeling it. J-Mac with the news.
3: Well, that's the news.
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3: The Herd Line News.
0: So I was handed this morning. I did not go searching for this, and my whole opinion today on the Lions is not a winnable game. You did fine. You didn't have any turnovers. Your offense is still amazing. Your coach is good. Your GM's great. Detroit, you're not winning that game. But I was handed this morning that with Ben Johnson on his staff, Dan Campbell is 36-15, 29 a game and 2 division titles. Without Ben Johnson, he has a losing record. Scores a touchdown less a game and has no division titles. Only 2 playoff appearances came with Ben. So let's start with this. Dan Campbell is exactly, despite a weird opening press conference, they were a broken franchise. And he is a great asset to this community and this team. He is physicality, accountability, toughness, direction. He's been great. I didn't like his opening presser. Shocked me. He's been great. He's a great human and a great coach. But there are a handful, not many. I've talked to an owner in the league about this and a GM or 3 about this. There's about 5-6 guys in the league. DeMeco Ryans, McVay, Shanahan, Andy Reid. You know, those guys are not only they can build a culture, but they're great schematically. Mike McDonald in Seattle, great schematically. So they're less prone to be influenced as much or as often by a loss of a coordinator. So Dan Campbell's 80% of the league. You know, he's going to win more games and be noticeably better when he gets a very, very smart OC or DC. And Ben Johnson is, you not only lost a coordinator, you lost Ben Franklin. I mean, it's Ben Johnson, but it's you know, there's an electricity relationship here. You're watching something new we've never seen. Ben Johnson was the talk of the league for 3 years as a coordinator. We'd come in Monday and we're like, where are they coming up with this stuff? So the Lions are good. Their GM and scouting's great. Their coach is excellent. But Ben Johnson is a once in a franchise coordinator. You get Atlanta got Kyle Shanahan and suddenly Matt Ryan's an MVP and they're going to the Super Bowl and should have won the damn thing. You don't get a Kyle Shanahan coordinator more than maybe once in a franchise career. And by the way, Ben left. They were still fourth in scoring and they've scored 31 points in the first two games. So their defense and injuries to their defense to me is kind of always been the downfall of this franchise. But remember this, Mike Tomlin, his only Super Bowl, Bruce Arians was the offensive coordinator and Dick LeBeau was the defensive coordinator. Okay, you just, that happens once in a coaching lifetime that you get great at both coordinators. So like Ben's 101. And by the way, the guy now they got, I like, who knows? So, hey, listen, you know, I like the Chargers. Jesse Minter leaves. Did you watch them against Arizona? They couldn't get Arizona off the field. Like there's not, how many realtors are great, right? Like how many coordinators are, game changing? You know, like if you get one great core, I mean, maybe the Seahawks, Clint Kubiak, that's it. That's the best offensive coordinator they'll ever have in Seattle. Maybe that's it. So here's Dan Campbell on moving on from the loss.
2: And it's early. We're in week two. We got a long season. And the most important thing is that we get better. That's it. We just need to get better than we were today in all three phases. We need to play better against the Jets. And I believe we will. We can, and we certainly will.
0: All right. Detroit's going to be fine. You were thinking the same thing I was. You're watching that Highmark Stadium. You're watching all the lights in that thing. You're looking at Josh Allen, and you're thinking, get the moving trucks. Like, put the bags in the back and head to the airport. This is not a winnable game. Coming up next, it's almost disrespectful what Ole Miss is doing to their own coaching staff. Lane is in their head. Have you heard the latest story in this game? It's nuts. Next.
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0: Children that are overly complimented truly believe they are great and put less effort into the task the next time. Ben Johnson and Kurt Cignetti at Indiana, they have a commonality. It's not about winning. The standard is the process. Winning will come. What did Ben Johnson do when he got Caleb? 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Our practice habits are terrible. So he's been banging on this month after month after month. 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That is coaching. That's parenting.
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24: 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So we need to look out for ourselves. I'm Mark Pinsley, and I'm running for state senate to do just that. 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
0: So Ole Miss is hosting their former coach, Lane Kiffin, and Kiffin is still in their head. Anyone found to be wearing LSU apparel or colors in the Ole Miss student section will be removed. You can't wear an LSU hat. You can't wear anything. Ole Miss says, hey, we're being proactive and we want to avoid stuff. Ole Miss is a top 10 team and they may have the best quarterback in college football. They're a blast to watch. Yet, this is, to me, it's disrespectful. As an Ole Miss student, it's disrespectful to Pete Golding and the staff that you can't control yourself. You have a top 10 team and the best quarterback to watch in the country. You can't move on. Listen, Lane Kiffin's got a lot of Tom Cruise. There's a little weirdness, but he is a force. You know, whatever, he is a force. I mean, he made Ole Miss relevant. Nobody talked about Ole Miss. Can you name their last quarterback before Kiffin? Can you name the last coach before Kiffin? Okay. And the other thing, you shouldn't feel scorned, because there's like six programs in college football that everybody understands. Like, you get there and you don't have to go anywhere. LSU, Georgia, Ohio State. There's not many of them, but LSU's one of them. And so, like, Ole Miss is going to be a stepping stone for LSU. If you really, really care about your professional career, there is no ceiling at LSU. None. So Ole Miss is like 97.5% of the jobs. And Lane Kiffin's resume, youngest head coach at the time in the NFL, Raiders, Tennessee, USC, LSU. Guy went to FAU, wherever that is. He went to FAU. He won 11 games twice. He's left. They win three games, four games. Like, Ole Miss, in 50 years pre-Kiffin, won 10 games three times. Lane did it four times in Oxford. So listen, you got dumped. It's okay. Like, I understand you're mad, but, like, shouldn't you respect your staff and your team and your quarterback? Lane Kiffin this week talking about the game.
4: That there's a lot made of this game, and, you know, the fans' dislike of each other, and maybe some other people in the States in leadership roles. But it's actually interesting. Someone said it last night, you know, like, these players, maybe fans don't want to hear this, these players and coaches don't hate each other.
0: No, I mean, Lane and his staff were talking to the Ole Miss staff this week for over 20 minutes. But to me, it's disrespectful if you're an Ole Miss fan. You've got a new coach. You've got unbelievably great quarterback in Trinidad Chambliss. You have a good team. You're a great watch. Support your team. I mean, the fact that nobody can wear an LSU cap in the student section, embarrassing. Joel Klatt made a really interesting point on the Kiffin advantage in this matchup.
10: Everyone's going to talk about the emotional return and the environment and how difficult it will be for LSU to go to Oxford and play Ole Miss. Colin, LSU has a massive advantage in this game. Last year, the entire season, on Thursday and Friday, Trinidad Chambliss sat with Lane Kiffin and told him what he was comfortable with, liked in the game plan, and what he was not comfortable with, what he didn't like in the game plan. Therefore, Lane likely knows Trinidad Chambliss better than Trinidad knows himself as a quarterback.
0: Yeah, I like LSU in this game as well. I think they're one of the three best teams I've seen so far. He can recruit Lane Kiffin. So, Caleb Williams, he plays in the great American sports city of note, Chicago, is set to become the third quarterback in the history of the sport with 50 touchdowns and fewer than 15 interceptions. So I said this when he came out. The kid never gets hurt, and he doesn't throw interceptions. So that's you get all the upside and not a lot of downside. And now he completes the layups. But there was years ago when we had a recession that could have become a depression. There you hear this saying, you know, companies are too big to fail. The government has to bail them out. In my lifetime, there's been three quarterbacks that were too gifted to not eventually find the right coach: Josh Allen, John Elway, and Caleb. And I think Mahomes is amazing, but they're just different. Ben Johnson was the hottest coordinator in the league, not for a year, for three. He was we would come on the show on Mondays and we're like, have you seen what Detroit's doing? There was a half a dozen teams for 2 years, both years. Six, there are teams that flew him out. He was saying no to all of them. And then he said yes to the dysfunctional Bears, who had a young GM, Ryan Poles, who's really built up a nice resume in the last couple of years. He's done a really good job. We didn't know nobody knew if Ryan Poles was going to be good. He was a young kid. We didn't know. We had no, and a lot of people that live in Kansas City don't hit home runs. A lot of people that left Belichick staff, they don't become stars. Like, you didn't know if Ryan Poles was great. I didn't know. But now I look at his moves and I'm like, yeah, it works. He knows what he's doing. But you had, you know, an ownership group, which it's not as poor as the Bengals or maybe the Steelers, but it's one of the poor ownership groups, and they can't get quarterback right. They can't get ownership right. They can't get, they just can't get offense right, not ownership. They can't get offense right. And he takes the job. He did not take the job for any other reason than Caleb Williams. Like, Jim Harbaugh didn't go to L.A. for the weather. He went there because he's like, that's a franchise quarterback. And I do think there have been these people in my life, like Michael Jackson when he was on the Jackson 5. I actually watched the Jackson 5 as a kid, believe it or not. Michael Jackson was too talented to not eventually get like a Quincy Jones. Like there's so much money with Michael Jackson. Eventually Hollywood was going to be like, okay, we're going to move you over here. And this is the way it works with a Miles Davis or a Quincy Jones. Like, okay, we're going to have to put this person with this producer. It's just $800 million in revenue very quickly. And I feel that with Caleb. He had a throw against Green Bay and a throw against the Rams in back-to-back weeks that I think only Mahomes and Allen on their best day could make. Like, he's doing stuff. This throw is insane. Like, that's just not 99% of quarterbacks, and I'm talking the really good ones, couldn't make that throw. This throw backing up and throwing into the back of the end zone. There's not a lot of guys that do that. So, and I think now, as Ryan Poles has developed into a better, more than capable GM, and then you got Ben Johnson and you have Caleb, but you do get these people in society, and that you see it a lot in like music. You see it a lot in Hollywood where it's like, okay, this person's going to, we're all going to get rich with this person. The studios, like you put the very best people with DiCaprio or a young Denzel Washington. We're going to figure it out, but we're not going to screw this up. This ecosystem, this person, this talent, I think Caleb's in that class. I remember when he was getting drafted and people are saying, well, he painted his fingernails. He's moody. He was moody in college a couple of times. You know what? Artists sometimes paint fingernails and they're moody. You got to get over it. Now, if your accountant is doing that, you withdraw some funds. If your artist is a little eccentric, if your quarterbacks, and I like my quarterbacks to be adults, but the greater the quarterback, they can get a little, there's a little artistic flair to the, it's an entertainment business. I mean, J-Mac wore earrings. I mean, this is the way the industry works.
1: I love this. By the way, Vikings were 5.5-point dogs. It's now down to 4.5. So maybe that chip on the shoulder of Caleb will slow him down and the Vikings defense can keep him in check.
0: There was a play. I want to show you a play. I remember when Jed Fish, I think, was coaching Arizona, and I was talking to a GM of mine because we would text on Saturdays during games. And Caleb had a 2-point conversion against Arizona. Look at this. It's just all these errors. And I remember watching that play, and I remember thinking,
1: wait, is there one offensive lineman? Is that what I saw?
0: But look at it. They've got him trapped. Corners got him trapped. And I remember watching this play. Look at the hit. There's one guy, there's two guys, and he got into the end zone. And I remember texting somebody, and I'm like, that kid is so slippery.
1: Yeah.
0: A guy with his speed has got him all sized up. And I was like, that's a top running back move. And you're like, he's just different. He's just a different player. I've said this from the, because there was a lot of people asking me because they know I'm a USC guy. They're like, what do you make? And I'm like, yes, he can get a little moody. He's like 21 years old. Who's not,
1: Yeah. Who didn't have earrings at 21 years old,
0: Well, I do think the more gifted you are in the entertainment industry, music, art, sports, You know, we want our athletes to be, they're not accountants. Like they're creators. They're content creators. Well,
1: Brock Purdy might be an accountant. He's not a content creator. He doesn't want the spotlight, the shine. He likes being in the background. Smart quarterback. Not like your guy Jackson Dart with the backwards hat. What if Caleb shows up with a backwards hat?
0: Dude, Jackson Dart was born to be on a movie poster.
1: He was, yeah.
0: Blazing 5 next.
1: Uh-oh.
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2: Another big game for Bills quarterback Josh Allen. He threw for 3 touchdowns and ran for 2 more as Buffalo outscored Detroit 41-31 in the NFL Thursday night game. Bills running back James Cook, 135 yards on the ground. Lions QB Jared Goff had 4 touchdown passes, but not enough to overcome an early 21-0 deficit.
3: Really understand we need to start good. We just start on that momentum and ignite some of those plays in the first drive and the second drive and not allow ourselves to get in these holes.
2: The Lions fall to 1-1 while the Bills are 2-0. Sunday NFL games include the Ravens hosting the Saints. Ravens wideout Zay Flowers, a question mark, yet to practice this week with a hamstring strain. Also Sunday, the Patriots host the Steelers. Pats running back Travion Henderson, who missed the opener with an ankle injury, says he's ready to go this week. College football last night included an ACC matchup with Pitt beating Syracuse. There's a top 5 team in action tonight as Miami plays at Wake Forest. I'm Matt McCoy.
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0: I looked this morning at the most playoff wins by a quarterback without getting to the Super Bowl. Not only does Josh Allen have the most, he's got 40% more wins than second place Philip Rivers, Mark Brunell, and Danny White.
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0: Oh, yeah.
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0: All right, here we go. It's a Friday hour 2, blazing 5:90. We're live. We're in Los Angeles. It's been an amazing week. It cooled down a little. NFL heating back up. Man, I got to tell you something. So, you ever think, J-Mac, sometimes you do this for a living? I'm sitting here, watch the game last night. I'm like, I do this for a living. I watch football and talk about it.
1: Very hashtag blessed.
0: And also, people are always coming up to me now on the staff. Everybody's like, oh, have you seen that new show on streaming service? Dude, I don't watch anything for 7 months during the football season. I honestly stay off TikTok.
1: They just asked about Widow's Bay.
0: No idea.
1: I've never heard of the show. They're like, it's amazing. I'm like,
0: nope, not interested.
1: I mean, I'm interested. I just don't have time for that. I mean, I could barely do Lioness right before NFL Sunday. Now that, if you're not watching, you're missing out.
0: All right, last week, week one of our picks. Yeah, I always tell you, I'm flying blind. I had no idea. Now I'm feeling much differently about my week 2 blazing 5 picks, and here we go.
4: Let's blaze it up.
9: Fire it up.
4: It's Collins Blazing 5. Vikings at Bears.
0: I like Vikings plus 4.5. 5 of the 6 games they've played, the last ones have all been decided by 6 points or less. The Vikings defense is tough. 2 takeaways against Green Bay. Blitz Jordan Love 78% of the time, and he's athletic. They gave the Packers O-line fits, and Caleb has struggled against Brian Flores. 88 passer rating in 4 matchups. Defense for the Bears is a problem. It allowed 37 points and almost 500 yards. They had 12 penalties against the Panthers, so it was not a clean game. It is a tough place to play in Chicago. We know that, but this game is going to be close. I think the Bears win it, but I'm going to say the Vikings and Brian Flores and the pressure, I think it's close. 28-24, Bears win. It's just too many points to give Kevin O'Connell and Brian Flores in a rivalry game. It's too many points.
4: Panthers at Falcons.
0: One of my favorite picks. Panthers 9-0 against the spread following a loss last season. I think they're very, very well coached. And they had 18 plays in week 1 of 10-plus yards. They were really explosive. Bryce Young has won 4 straight games against Atlanta and has completed 71% of his throws. He's played better against the Falcons than any other team in the division. T-Mac and Jalen Coker had a big week 1. Listen, people, it's not doom and gloom losing to the Bears because they have a great coach and quarterback. I like the Panthers swallowing less than a field goal. Panthers win 27-23. It's a division rivalry. It's close, but I'm going to take the Panthers and swallow the points.
4: Steelers at Patriots.
0: Really love New England in this game. Home opener off extra rest. and I think coaching advantage. Listen, they held the Seahawks to 285 yards. Seattle could be one of the toughest places to play. They're at home. Drake May last year, after a loss, was 3-0. This is a really good team with a really good staff and a talented quarterback. The Steelers, they needed a late pick six from TJ Watt to beat a bad Atlanta team. And the offense, 2.8 yards a rush. That is awful. Rodgers in leading the Steelers to just 20 points a game over his last nine starts. This is a high floor, very low ceiling offense. Michael Pittman hasn't practiced this week. Either has the Steelers left tackle. I like the Patriots to win and cover with extra rest with a great staff, 30-20.
5: Commanders at Cowboys.
0: I'm going to roll the dice and say Dallas, who was 2-0 last year against the Commanders, wins and covers. Listen, they only had seven drives against the Giants, and lost in the beatdown was those two drives in the second half by Dallas. They scored a touchdown on both of them. George Pickens disappeared. You know they're going to make a point to get it to George Pickens. The Commanders, Jaden Daniels' last five starts, he's 0-5, averaging 16 a game. They don't have their left tackle. They're a very average team. I think the Eagles took the foot off the pedal. The other thing is, last year their defense was atrocious. Well, they didn't have the draft capital to rebuild their defense. I think it's a Washington could be a bottom 6-7 team in the league. Dallas has to win. If you look at their schedule going forward,

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2: We had three upsets in week one. We're not going to have one upset. The Chargers losing. We have upsets. It's still early. This is my upset of the week. The embarrassed Colts. I said it last year and I'll say it now. Like I said about the Giants, they have a good roster. The Chiefs have a good coach and a good roster. They're going to win some games you don't think they're going to win. Never forget what they were early last season when Daniel Jones was healthy. I thought it was a rusty week one. So I've got two dogs, the Vikings and the Colts. And then I have three favorites, small favorite Carolina, New England, and Dallas. J-Mac, any thoughts?
3: Love two of those. I won't reveal because we may talk about them later. That Colts, if the Colts win that, that would be seismic. Now, the formula is there. Let's feed Jonathan Taylor, right? Keep the Chiefs off the
2: Baltimore
3: field.
2: Baltimore may just be outstanding.
3: That could be true.
2: Baltimore may just be as good as Vegas thinks they are.
3: Yeah, I don't know. The Steelers one's interesting. You know, they didn't look great against a bad Falcons team, but I don't know what the Patriots offense is without A.J. Brown. I just don't.
2: I will say this, is that when you give a really good coach, like McVay this week, has three extra days of practice. Vrabel, when you give these great coaches, awful loss, extra days of preparation, that is a huge advantage. With that, Mark Schlereth, three-time Super Bowl champ. You know, he played with John Elway. Got a great game this week, by the way. He's got Seahawks at Cardinals. Now that's all of a sudden very tasty because the Seahawks still have a backup quarterback and Arizona looked great. I want to ask you, you played with John Elway. I watched John Elway. I said, listen, Elway always had a great defense, had very good offensive lines, and then got Terrell Davis. And I'm not saying Buffalo doesn't have great players, but he has 20 more rushing touchdowns than James Cook since James Cook came into the NFL. I don't think I've ever seen a team more defined by an individual than Josh Allen. And I'm not knocking the rest of the team, but Mahomes has Andy Reid, Spags. He's had Tyreek Hill in his prime. There's been advantages that, your take on what you watched last night.
4: Yeah. Well, Buffalo is outstanding and there's a connection between Josh Allen and Brady, the head coach. They are so kind of interwoven and I think they read each other's minds. So they're so locked in on what they want to do. And then when you've got a 6'5", 245 pound quarterback who you're not afraid is in, critical situations, in red zone situations, in short yardage situations to run that guy and let him use his body in that fashion. That's just another issue that the defense has to deal with, Colin. And then he can just absolutely eviscerate you from the pocket. He's seeing the game so exceptionally well. And I think the one thing, maybe one of the most undervalued players in all of football is James Cook. That dude is phenomenal. At 190 pounds, he runs unbelievably tough. He's got breakaway speed. And I think from a schematic standpoint, when I watch the Buffalo Bills and their running game, I think they're phenomenal. And when you think about big time wide receivers and we all get enamored with guys on the outside, when has Josh Allen really had a big time guy? I love some of the guys he has. I love DJ Moore. I think he's a great player and he's been a really good player for them. Diggs was awesome, but he's a kind of an underneath guy, a quick guy. He's never had that big time playmaker on the outside, but just uses everybody. The tight ends were great yesterday. Josh Allen is just playing at a different level right now.
2: Listen, good teams have bad weeks. The Rams, the Chargers, like duds. But it's getting concerning in Denver. And I can love a player, but this is a cruel league. People fall out of love very quickly. Cowboys love Micah. Then they traded him. Right? Mm-hmm. Cleveland love Baker. Then you're out of here. Chiefs love Tyreek Hill. And then they didn't. And Bo Nix, I got Jalen Waddle. I got Sean Payton. That's a way above average O-line. I like the tight end. They have three running backs now. Two that have played a lot. But I think they can go three deep at running back. That wasn't a loss. It was a disaster. And I said, if this is this league, people fall out of love very quickly. And Sean Payton is not an old.

0: overly patient guy. I mean, where, what are we after that week? What is the discussion on your radio show in Denver? It was not just a loss, Mark.
1: Yeah, no, you're 100% right. It was awful. And, you know, you can sit there because it's the easiest thing to do is look at Bo Nix and say, hey, Bo Nix wasn't very good. And he wasn't. He wasn't very good. But I thought from a coaching standpoint, a schematic standpoint, I thought it was one of the worst game plans I've ever watched. And, you know, and then it put all that onus on Bo Nix. You know, talking and doing the Raiders game last week, doing the Miami game last week, one of the things that was a standard in the conversations I had with Clint Kubiak, with Jeff Hafley, was, listen, right now there are no tendencies. We don't really know what the other team is. So what we have to do is lean into our strengths. And, you know, for the Raiders, it was the offensive line. It was the running game. It was Ashton Jeanty. We're going to lean into that. That's how we're going to play this game. And they did that. And when I looked at the Broncos in the preseason, man, I know that was a simple and small sample size, but they were in, you know, two tight end formations solo. They were in 21 personnel, you know, two backs and one tight end. They were in 22, two tight ends and two backs. And then, you know, they were under center and they did all these things exceptionally well. And then it was as though, hey, man, now we're going to get into 11 and 10 personnel, three wide receivers or four wide receivers, and we're going to play out a shotgun the entirety of this game. And that's not what they did in the preseason. And they put themselves at a decided disadvantage, especially in the running game, Colin. And they put all the onus on Bo Nix. It was like, hey, you're going to play off the high dive the entirety of the game. Go ahead. Good luck. We hope it works out for you. I just thought it was horrendous what they put him into. And I thought that was Davis Webb. And I also thought that was Sean Payton. It was a bad game plan, a bad coaching decision, in my opinion.
0: So I said this earlier. It's one thing to lose six straight like the Packers have, but it's another when you start building a reputation. That's why Fortune 500 companies spend a fortune on branding. Once something sticks, you can do all the ads you want. It's hard to shake a rep. And the rep for the Matt LaFleur is he's soft. His teams are soft. They can't run. Offensive line gets pushed around. That is now the label. So you're going to have to disprove that going forward. And I said, I don't care about his extension. McCarthy made the playoffs 8 years in a row. A year and a half later, he's out. You have a 7-game losing streak. You lose to the Jets. That is my lead Monday. So I want you to go to your career, and you didn't have a lot of losing streaks. But when you're in the middle of one, and it's like you're losing the same way, how do you right the ship?
1: Right. Yeah. I think there's a couple things that you have to be able to do. You have to be able to small up and simple down, Colin. It's not about tricking people. It's not about being more deceptive. It's not about more motion. It's not about more, you know, more, hey, look at us and window dressing. It's about lining up and capturing both lines of scrimmage. And you've got to make a commitment. This is what we're going to do. We're going to slow this game down. We're going to ugly this game up. And oftentimes, one of the things I always say from a rhythmic standpoint, because offense especially is so rhythmic, right? You cannot throw yourself into a rhythm. When you're struggling as an offense and it's just not quite right, you cannot throw yourself back into a rhythm. What you have to do is get big, get heavy, condense and beat people down. Get them in a single high structure where you have one-on-ones on the outside and you can let your guys go to work. But to me, that's really what gets you back into that rhythm, gets you back into that feel of playing offense. You talked about it. Hey, the one thing you don't want to be labeled in the National Football League is soft. That is the ugliest four-letter word there is. That's the nastiest four-letter word there is. So you got to go out there and prove it. Now, it hurts they don't have Josh Jacobs. That dude is a power running back who can catch the ball and do everything well, three down back. They don't have that three down back, and that hurts them a little bit. But what you have to do is you've got to lean into that and say, hey, man, I don't care who our back is. This is the way we're going to do this. This is the way we're going to go out here and perform against the Jets. And you've got to be able to come away with a victory in New York.
0: So I think the most surprising game of the weekend was the Chargers being absolutely flat against Arizona. And J-Mac and I have been saying this for a couple of years. Arizona's got some offensive talent. Like, they've got backs and they got tight ends. McBride's a beast. They got wide receiver talent. Like, and Jacoby Brissett's one of those guys that you look up and you're like, you know, when he gets into a rhythm and a little protection, he's actually really good. Now they're pacing Seattle. And Mark, when you played on the great Denver teams, the mark of a great team, and Seattle does this better than anybody, they can have 10 penalties, two turnovers, crappy on third down, and they win. That's that your Denver team. You didn't have to play perfect. So you're watching all the film on this. Is Arizona legitimately good? I know Seattle's got Drew Lock. Seattle's a great road team. What does the film say about this matchup? Because 2 weeks ago, we thought this was Seattle by 20. What is it saying, the film?
1: Yeah. Well, I think that Arizona struggled running the ball. They did not run it well. Their offensive line struggled occasionally against the Chargers. Their backs made people miss. Jeremiah Love had 11 carries, and he made six people miss tackles on 11 carries, right? They only averaged three and a half yards per carry. But to Mike LaFleur's credit, he kept feeding them the ball. Between he and Algier, they kept getting the ball. So they had that going on there. Jacoby Brissett, as you mentioned, played a wonderful game. And I'm telling you, he made two throws in that game that were as good as any two throws made last weekend. They were amazing. He made a 33-yard dime piece down the left-hand sideline to Marvin Harrison Jr. that, I mean, you threw it into the size of a milk carton. It was completely covered. It was a great throw. And he threw an out route from the opposite hash to Michael Wilson that was again, laser across the football field. The ball was out before Wilson got out of his break. He was phenomenal in that. So they executed exceptionally well. In blitz situations, Jacoby Brissett was 7 of 12, 77 yards, and had a TD. So they were great in those situations. I will tell you this, on the defensive side of the ball, after that first drive, that defense hunkered down, and Mac Wilson, watching the film, was one of the loudest players I watched all weekend. That the middle linebacker who sets it for the Arizona Cardinals was all over the place. They missed him last year. He missed the last half of the season with a broken rib, put on IR. That dude was loud. I mean, he made hits. He exploded through the line of scrimmage, made tackles in the backfield, made a hit at the end of the game against Ladd McConkey that was just vicious. I mean, that dude was all over the place. So they were a fun watch. And then when it comes to Seattle, Colin, that is the most tied together defense. Like, they play on strings, you know, and if one guy is, you know, in the flat, the other guy is moving, and they're just so connected as a defense. And I think Mike McDonald does such a great job as the play caller slash head coach of putting them in a situation where they're multiple on the back end, where they play everything extremely well. But his ability to understand and attack protections that the offense is trying to be in and get his one-on-ones, get free rushers, and while maintaining structural integrity on the backside, I think he's probably as good as anybody I watch in this league.
0: All right. Mark's got the Seahawks at the Cardinals game. Three rings. You know, I'm looking at all these NFC games. You know, week one, when you played in the league, you played in the preseason. Now nobody does.
1: Right.
0: So I like, my take is, I don't know what's real. I don't know what's not. I thought the Giants shocked me how well they played. I thought the Niners played virtually in Melbourne, played virtually perfect. I find it, I find week one hard to get my, I mean, did you do any Bears games last year? Did you do any Bears games last year?
1: Not last year, I didn't. And the Bears offensively, I thought, were extremely good. And obviously, I think the best matchup of the weekend is between Brian Flores, the defensive coordinator of Minnesota,
0: and Ben Johnson,
1: the play caller of Chicago, because these two are both maniacal. I mean, absolutely crazy, detailed in the way they play. And one thing about Ben Johnson, you know, he is one of those dudes that everybody talks about, you know, his genius and how he attacks and the big play mentality. Man, that dude knows how to run the ball. That dude knows how to get a matchup in the running game, and he knows how to run it in passing situations, second down and seven plus. Third down and seven plus, when he's going to go for it on fourth down, he does such a good job of getting you off balance. You thinking, hey, man, they're going to throw it 100% here, gets a trap inside, gets a power or something of that nature. And the next thing you know, they pick up that first down or they put themselves in third down in inches. They're great at that. And so that is going to be a phenomenal matchup when Brian Flores takes on Ben Johnson in that meeting of the minds, so to speak.
0: Yeah, you can tell some games are going to be great, and that one on Fox, that is going to be in Chicago. The coaching staffs are excellent, and I actually think, I mean, I honestly think Carson Wentz has a certain reputation. He's a big, strong guy with a really good arm. He's taken a lot of snaps. He's played in a lot of tough environments. You can do worse than Carson Wentz as a backup quarterback.
1: Colin, I think I'm 100% with you. I think that actually puts Minnesota in the driver's seat. I think that's the best decision, or that guy's going to give you the best chance to win, simply because he is going to do what Kevin O'Connell asks him to do.
0: That's
1: Kevin
0: right.
1: O'Connell loves to run stuff at the line of scrimmage. There is a kill it or can it package on just about every play based on look, based on this is what we want. These are the premium looks that we want, whether we're going to run it, where we're going to throw it. And he's not going to play off schedule, where a guy like Kyler Murray is going to play the majority of the game or 50% of the game off schedule. And it's not what fits with what Kevin O'Connell wants to do. So I think for the Minnesota Vikings, Carson Wentz actually gives them the best chance to be competitive this year and compete in that division and potentially win that division. So, you know, it's kind of almost a blessing in disguise.
0: Good seeing you, Mark. Enjoy Seahawks and the Arizona Cardinals. Shockingly, we didn't think it was going to be great a month ago, and now it's all sorts of feisty. All right, my man, thanks.
1: Yeah. You got it, Colin. Take care, buddy.
0: By the way, Sam Darnold will be back. Slinging Sammy D, not out long. He will not be available this week. Listen, you don't get everything you want in life. You don't get Sam Darnold spinning it for four touchdowns every week.
2: I think this is officially breaking news. I don't know. Do you want it? Ian Rappaport?
0: Yeah, what is it?
2: Cooper Rush is going to get the start for the Falcons against Carolina. Feeling good about your Blazing 5 pick, huh? Cooper Rush back under center. Striking fear to the Panthers. I mean, he was atrocious, Colin. Now, he goes home, probably force feed Bijan Robinson. Kyle Pitts is like, hey, here's my name tag. Here's who I am. Throw me the ball. He didn't have one catch last week. It was bad. I don't know. Did that do anything for your pick? No Michael Penix still.
0: Rush week. I'm feeling good about it. The best defense is a good offense. How are you preparing to protect yourself and your family from outside threats? Having a Byrna, BYRNA, is a great complement to owning a firearm, according to FBI stats. 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
0: 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All right. We got a lot of things happening. Boy, I'll tell you, you start looking at that Cowboys schedule, that Commanders game this weekend, you better button it up, boys. There are so many good quarterbacks and so many, like there must be 15 either great or very good quarterbacks. And there's got to be now in this league, the coaching's never been better, at least a dozen great or very good coaches. I mean, there's at least a dozen of both. Cowboys go 0-2. I'm not that interested. I mean, seriously, like there's so many good. I'm watching
2: what
0: last
2: if the
0: night.
2: Patriots go 0-2.
0: They're not going 0-2. You, Patriots going 0-2. My friend.
2: Wait for headlines in the third hour.
0: Okay. J-Mac with the news. No. I can't believe you picked a Steeler.
2: That's called a tease in the industry, young man. Let's start with the Eagles. They let me down last week, and I'm still stewing about it. Just gave up touchdowns to Washington late. It was unimpressive. The offense, too, did not really do much. 5-3 and outs in 12 total drives. Come on. Jalen Hurts was solid. 3 tutties, 200 yards passing. But spoke to the media and was candid about the state of the new offense.
14: We did enough to win. I think we've got room to grow, come together. Often use the term building in-game chemistry. Where, you know, I look at my experience, Sean's experiences, you know, the unit as is, we need to find out, we need to build our experience so we have our experience to lean on so we can work through that.
2: Choppy moment at the podium for Hurts. Not his best stuff.
0: Well, you know Philly is going to win.
2: Well, you would think so.
0: Usually I don't care how you win. Like, how you lose matters. If you can't protect the quarterback, that's a problem. You win in this league. But with Philadelphia, they're the one team in this league, I'm like, yeah, that's not good enough. I'm looking at your roster. You can't win like that against the Commanders. And now maybe I hold the Eagles to such a high standard because they're so well run. But they're usually in this league, if you win, get the hell out of town and go.
2: Yeah.
0: Philadelphia is different. Like, I can't get all these short drives and punts. Like, that can't be the equation weekly.
2: Well, how you win, like you said. So the Patriots last year kept beating backup crappy quarterbacks.
0: I didn't care. They got to the Super Bowl.
2: Right. But I didn't believe in them in the playoffs because of that. And then they got some nice wins, but then got crushed. When you're not constantly not covering or not looking impressive or winning the stats, that's not a great indicator for how good of a team you are.
0: That's right.
2: Maybe you just outplayed them. Like, you don't have to do much to beat the Titans, Colin. Geno Smith looked awesome against them.
0: No.
2: Like, that's a really bad sign. I was all in on Saleh,
0: What does it tell you about the marketplace? The Titans are unwatchable. The Eagles are stacked, and it's a touchdown game. I mean, Tennessee's got no home crowd favorite. No. Like, what does that tell you about the wise guys think? Like, yeah, it's a touchdown game. Like, 27-20? This should not be 27-20.
2: No, that would be horrific for the Eagles if we're that close. I mean, Niners are like 13.5 against the Dolphins, and the Dolphins may be as bad as the Titans.
0: That's what I'm saying. It's an indictment. This line is an indictment on the Eagles.
2: Yeah, I don't know. If I don't bet them this week, they'll blast the Titans 38-7 or something like that. Anyways, let's move on to the Steelers and DK Metcalf. I don't know how close you watch this, Colin. He had a rough opener.
0: He did.
2: The man's out there talking conspiracy theories all week, and then he drops two passes, two OPI flags, He was targeted 10 times and had 40 yards receiving, Colin. That's embarrassing. Aaron Rodgers, though, he's not worried about his big, hulking wide receiver.
15: I'm not worried about DK at all, man. I love DK. He's one of my closest friends on the team, and I'm going to keep feeding him. I had DK in the end zone, for sure, P.I. He still almost made a ridiculous catch. And then one to DK, obviously, usually catches. One of those goes, two of those goes, and it's a whole different conversation.
2: He's right about that. You know, birds of a feather, by the way, those two. One of my closest friends on the team. Hey, I hope they show up against the Patriots. And interesting, in a blazing five, you had it as 5.5. It's now down to 4.5. So money coming in on the Steelers, who beat the Patriots last year. Now, if memory serves,
0: I remember
2: Patriots
0: the game.
2: Kept fumbling the ball.
0: Yeah, Patriots were a turnover plague disaster.
2: Well, they just were in the fourth quarter, but it was in Seattle. I think this is going to be a real, very close game. And I do wonder, if the Steelers win, what is the Mike Vrabel conversation like on Monday? Blow a big lead in Seattle. Well, 10-0.
0: We know what it's going to be.
2: You want to keep going?
0: You just know.
2: He's distracted. He's got too much going on. Yeah, let's see. Here.
0: I am shocked. I've worked with you for several years. I am shocked because of your sort of insight for trends. You don't like New England.
2: Yeah, no. I'm just trying to make it fun, a good discussion, a good hang. I think Steelers can be plucky here. I just looked at headlines. They are not in headlines, I was sorry to report.
0: Oh, I thought you teased that. You got to deliver on your teases in life.
2: On my side. All right, let's wrap up. This is some strong stuff from McVay. He is still really perturbed about having to go to Australia. They gave him the extra night with Monday Night Football, but McVay, let's just say he's happy to be home after Australia.
16: I just want to see us be present right now and move forward. You know, that game is so far, it's almost like you try to do the Men in Black thing where you say, all right, hey, I don't remember what happened. That was so long ago. We're not playing in Australia ever again, I hope. All right. So, you know, not because it wasn't a great atmosphere, that'll get taken out of context.
0: Listen, we were talking about this as a staff. Just think. I mean, just to fly from one side of Australia, Sydney, to Perth on the other side is a 5.5-hour flight. So like 18-hour flight. Yeah. Of all the places in the world that I thought would love the NFL, Australia would be number one because soccer's not as big. Like you go into Europe, you're battling their football.
2: Right.
0: But Australia is one of those. I totally get the NFL saying we got to be big here. Like Australia's us with a different accent. I mean, honestly, they're us with nice beaches. So like,
2: I was a minority owner of a basketball team in New Zealand, and the lure of getting Americans to go play basketball there was easy. The climate is incredible. Beautiful. And there's no language barrier, right? It's awesome. People love going there. But to go back, to go there to play a football game, then come back and have to play another one, that's a different story.
0: Yeah.
2: And I don't know. I mean, you're sure there's nowhere else good, the NFL? Nowhere close?
0: Well, I think.
2: What about Greenland? Can we play a game in Greenland?
0: I do think that the NFL, if they ever went international, and I don't believe they will, but I do think Mexico City's the place. But it is a, there is always air quality concerns and there's some safety concerns.
2: Oh, yeah.
0: I mean, that's what those are well documented. So, Mexico City is supposed to be the second best food place in the world.
2: Yeah. No, it's incredible.
0: Tokyo.
2: What about a team in Canada? What do you mean? Hockey? I mean, they can't even win NHL crowds. Canada hates us right now, but maybe it's a.
0: Players don't want to play in Canada.
2: Really?
0: It's cold.
2: Make it a September game. What do you mean? Wait, it's cold.
0: We're saying moving a team to Canada? They have their own league. We're not moving
2: a team. There's a team in Buffalo. Isn't Buffalo like 4 miles from the border?
0: Buffalo is charming. Buffalo is us.
2: Oh, really? Are you bashing Canada here?
0: I'm not bashing Canada. I go there every like third year. But why?
2: Australia?
0: Canadians already like the league.
2: That's a good point. It's a major step up from the CFL.
0: Couple hour drive away.
2: Halifax reference. That tops my Linda Ronstadt reference earlier this week. Halifax.
0: J-Mac with the news.
17: Well, that's the news.
18: And thanks for stopping by.
17: The Herd Lie News.
0: Yeah, that was, in the history of our relationship, the Linda Ronstadt relationship.
2: Listen, I'm not talking about Saskatchewan here, okay?
0: No, like, I mean, I got nothing against Canada, but if I was the league commissioner, Mexico City would be the place.
2: Okay.
0: Listen, it's an unbelievable city.
2: How about this? Somewhere in North America, right? Does that work for you? This Europe, Australia, like, I don't know. Vancouver. Vancouver's an amazing city. The World Cup games were there.
0: Dude, it might as well. It's so far away. NBA tried that for 2 hours, and they're like, it's too far away. Nobody wants to play there.
2: Isn't it like a three-wood of yours to the Seattle
0: Seahawks?
2: I think
0: I've said Vancouver, BC is, in my opinion, is the prettiest city in North America. I did by far and away. It's like somebody that was born and never gets a pimple. It's the prettiest. It has perfect skin. It is the most. If you go there in the summer, it's the most beautiful place in North America. Vancouver, BC is insane. I don't think it's necessarily. Good God, Seattle. Seattle's considered, you know, way out there. Vancouver's colder. Canadian. We don't need a team there. IDScan.net, an identity verification company investigating an alleged data breach. Its technology is used by Hertz, FedEx, Target, marijuana dispensaries. 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Exposed data could include over 153 million driver's license scams. 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
0: I've seen Derrick Henry in the Ravens defense carry Lamar to wins. I've seen Spags in that defense carry Mahomes to a Super Bowl. John Elway had a great defense in Terrell Davis. That's when he really started winning. Josh Allen, size, athleticism, arm, all best in class. Since he entered the league, he has 308 touchdowns. Easily the most. He has already got 9 through 2 weeks. But Colin, they have James Cook. Yeah, he's good. Since James Cook, running back, arrived in Buffalo, since that time, Josh Allen has 20 more rushing touchdowns than James Cook. James Cook's got 42 touchdowns since he arrived. Josh has 4 seasons with that many or more. It's a totally different class.
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0: Well, after that week one performance against the New York Giants, where the Giants were basically perfect and did everything they wanted to do, you start looking at the Cowboys' schedule. This game against the Commanders is gigantic. Remember, Cowboy fans looked at week one against the Giants and thought, as a four-win team, this is a W. We all take out the pocket calendar and put L, W, L, W. This was a W for the Cowboy fans. So now it's Washington. You see who's after that? Ravens may be the best team in the league. At Houston, at Green Bay, at Philadelphia. I mean, by the way, Tampa at home is no gimme. So the off-season discussion for the Cowboys was very much, this is the best roster in a decade. And my take was always, who's the coach? And prove to me the last 3 years you can beat any quality teams. Last year, 1-5-1 against playoff teams. Dallas doesn't beat quality teams. That's like the new reality with Dallas. They just don't beat quality teams. So not every playoff team's good, and they went 1-5-1 last year against playoff teams. So the other thing is, and I was sitting there this morning, we've never had more good offensive coaches. We've never had more good coaches in pro football. We've never had this many good quarterbacks. So there's at least a dozen teams that I believe have very good to excellent head coaches. And there's another 12 quarterbacks who are very good to excellent. Maybe more. Maybe Jacoby Brissett's very good. So if Dallas goes 0-2, they're just frankly not that interesting. Now, I said this week, I think Buffalo is America's team. I think watching, I don't know what the number was last night. I never totally trust streaming services on numbers, but, and I'm sure that a lot of people watched, it would have been more on a network, but be that as it may, I feel like the country's rooting for Buffalo. And what's interesting about Dallas is I'm not even sure Dallas is polarizing anymore. Like, generally, if something is popular, it's polarizing. The Chicago Cubs are, because of their history, are an exception. They're not polarizing, and people love them. That's really the exception. Notre Dame, you love or hate them. Duke basketball, you love or hate them. You know, I mean, the Kansas City Chiefs, like, they can, you know, Andy Reid, kind of annoying, win all the time. Dallas, it's not about being popular, but it's hard. I think people are indifferent. Nobody fears the Cowboys. And if you go 0-2 with this upcoming schedule, you are once again not a team that hard to be passionate for and certainly not fearful of. That schedule gets really, really interesting starting in week 3. Here's Dak about coming off a loss against a team they thought they beat, the Giants.
1: At the end of the day, like we just said, it is one game. And, yeah, it sucks. It's the first game. Nobody's more pissed than myself and these guys in here. We didn't want to start 0-1. We're as excited as any fan out there about the offseason and things we've done in the training camp. So turn that energy and come to the game this Sunday and be as loud as you can, and we appreciate it.
0: 9 quarterbacks last year in the National Football League had a passer rating over 100. 20 years ago, it was 1. So go ask the Packers. You can't make stops, and they couldn't against the Giants. You get on losing streaks quickly in this league. I mean, the New York Giants, again, I worry about how teams lose. It's if you're winning, mostly you're winning. Losing is different. How are you losing? The Packers are dissolving in the fourth quarter. That now is the reputation league-wide. You know, to Dallas, you start looking around last several years, a lot of penalties on offense. Now you look at this defense and you're like, you spent all that money, you got all those players. Go look at the length and the number of plays in the second half for the Giants drives. 12 plays, 8 minutes, 13 plays, 8 minutes. That is hard to do in week one. To get that kind of dominance and cohesion from your offensive line where nobody played in the preseason, and you've got eight-minute drive, run out the clock drive. Like what New York did, that's a little frightening. You're not supposed to do that in week one. With a young offensive line, didn't take preseason snaps, just own the second half. Just push Dallas around. A little worrying. Here is our week 2 schedule, J-Mac. Before we close out this hour, I'm officially picking the Colts as my upset of the week over Kansas City in a close game. Give me your upset of the week.
2: Colts is bold. I'll give you that. I'm definitely not going with the Brownies. I mean, would the Jets qualify as an upset?
0: It's 3.5.
2: I guess I would go Jets. I cannot go Arizona Cardinals. That's just not happening. Chargers, I think, are going to be fine, but Brock Bowers was practicing today. Not great that Ladd McConkey's not charged. I'm worried about the Chargers, man. I think Ravens are okay, but they're really riddled with injuries. So, yeah, if you impress me, give me the J-E-T-S. Jets going 2-0? Holy cow.
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35: Another big game for Bills quarterback Josh Allen. He threw for three touchdowns and ran for two more as Buffalo outscored Detroit 41-31 in the NFL Thursday night game. Bills running back James Cook, 135 yards on the ground. Lions QB Jared Goff had four touchdown passes, but not enough to overcome an early 21-0 deficit.
36: Really understand we need to start good. We need to start on that momentum and ignite some of those plays in the first drive and the second drive and not allow ourselves to get in these holes.
4: The Lions fall to 1-1 while the Bills are 2-0. Sunday NFL games include the Ravens hosting the Saints. Ravens wideout Zay Flowers, a question mark, yet to practice this week with a hamstring strain. Also Sunday, the Patriots host the Steelers. Pats running back Travion Henderson, who missed the opener with an ankle injury, says he's ready to go this week. College football last night included an ACC matchup with Pitt beating Syracuse. There's a top five team in action tonight as Miami plays at Wake Forest. I'm Matt McCoy.
6: Previously on The Herd.
0: Play that back. I looked this morning at the most playoff wins by a quarterback without getting to the Super Bowl. Not only does Josh Allen have the most, he's got 40% more wins than second place Philip Rivers, Mark Brunell, and Danny White.
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0: Here we go. It's hour three. This show is flying by. Flying by. My flight has Starlink. You know how nice that is? I already know. Maybe I'll watch one of those goofy streaming shows this staff's peddling. Starlink. It's going to be really fun in 15 minutes. Danny Parkins, you know, he grew up in Chicago. And he's giddy over the Bears. So he'll join us in 15 minutes. Last night, Josh Allen debuted the Bills' new stadium, Highmark Stadium, which looked absolutely phenomenal. 41-31 over Detroit. We all know Buffalo has some really nice pieces, but I've never seen a team defined more by one great player. The Niners are defined by Shanahan. Even when the Rams went to the Super Bowl, Cooper Kupp won the Triple Crown. I've seen Derrick Henry and the Ravens defense carry Lamar to wins. I've seen Spags and that defense carry Mahomes to a Super Bowl. John Elway had a great defense in Terrell Davis. That's when he really started winning. Josh Allen, size, athleticism, arm, all best in class. Since he entered the league, he has 308 touchdowns. Easily the most. He's already got 9 through 2 weeks. But Colin, they have James Cook. Yeah, he's good. Since James Cook, running back, arrived in Buffalo, since that time, Josh Allen has 20 more rushing touchdowns. Not total. Rushing touchdowns than James Cook. James Cook's got 42 touchdowns since he arrived. Josh has 4 seasons with that many or more. It's a totally different class. Yes, Buffalo has really good players here. But he is LeBron. Mahomes is MJ. He's got a lot of trophies. But MJ had Phil Jackson. Mahomes has Andy Reid. MJ had Pippen. MJ had a great GM. Okay, Josh Allen has nothing like Andy Reid, nothing like Spags. He doesn't have a top 5 tight end. He doesn't have Tyreek Hill or anything that's resembled Tyreek Hill. Josh Allen in Buffalo is the QB, Plan B, and the RV. I would not be surprised if the entire organization uses Josh Allen as the emergency contact. You're talking about, I watched John Elway. I watched John Elway for years. Even he wasn't this. Since 2023, this is an amazing stat. The Buffalo Bills are the only team in the league with a winning record when they allow 30-plus points. Even Mahomes is 0-4 in that span with that number. Even Mahomes is. and he's the guy we go, oh, that's one of the greatest of all time. So now, best quarterback talent that I've ever seen does not mean winningest quarterback. It's very complex, right? You got to have the coach, the coordinator. You got to have, Aaron Rodgers had one great defense in Green Bay. That's the year he won the Super Bowl. The smartest person you went to high school with a lot of times doesn't end up being the happiest or the most successful. There's a lot of components here, but I always preach this with Tiger Woods in his prime. He may never reach Jack. Okay, but what you are watching for this 10-year period, put your arms around it, and get on the couch Sunday at 4. Watch Tiger, then watch The Sopranos. Because what you're watching, you're never going to see again. And again, I watched Elway. We talked about Buffalo like we talk about the Browns before he got there. Go to the 15 years prior. They were playing games in Toronto. I mean, seriously. They were playing games in Toronto. They were an afterthought. And again, before Mahomes, Kansas City was always a solid organization. You know, before Lamar Jackson, the Ravens had the best owner in the sport. They were always a solid organization. They had Super Bowls. What was Buffalo? And I'm not saying he's not surrounded by good players. Like, I love DJ Moore. Didn't have a big night, but there's good players here. But there is no team I have ever watched who is more defined by a single player. And I loved Elway, but he started really bulldozing people when he got Terrell Davis. He always had good defenses. So, I mean, in the 17 years pre-Josh, no playoff wins. And the thing I like is this offensive coach, you know, you never know if the coordinator is going to be a head coach. You just don't know. But it does seem like over the last 15 years, 20 years, if you get one of these great quarterbacks, they are a little bit more comfortable, elevated a little bit with an offensive coach. Doesn't mean Mike McDonald, D'Amico, Ryans, Belichick. But, you know, Belichick started, he started to rely, you know, on a Josh McDaniel. You just do that side with Tommy. But, I mean, Josh Allen is, I mean, seriously,

0: En garde!
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2: Brady, all of it. Elway, Marino, never seen anything like that kid. That's good parenting. When you're that kind of person with all your success, I don't know his parents, they did a good job. Way to go, Josh Allen's parents. Okay, so Lion fans, just take a deep breath. At halftime, you should have gone in, packed your bags, and headed to the airport. This was not a winnable game. You're missing both safeties against Josh Allen. You're missing eventually three offensive linemen. They're debuting a new stadium. You're on a short week having to go on the road, and you played a full overtime. Like, you were toast before the anthem. It was Dan Campbell probably said in the locker room, guys, if we can just survive the first quarter. Yeah, they couldn't. Buffalo had 33 first downs in 65 plays. I'm not real mathy. That seems almost illogical. And Jared Goff had a good night. I mean, they didn't have a fumble. They didn't have a pick. His passer rating was great. This was not about Detroit not being good. Detroit's dynamic. I think they're well coached. But last night, you ever have one of these in life that you want to be classy and you meet somebody maybe for coffee? It's a breakup conversation. And it doesn't matter how much you plan. It's not going to go well. You cannot plan a perfect breakup. I know, you buy her a latte, you compliment. It never ends well. That thing last night was not going to end well. I mean, the Lions didn't just play an overtime game last week. They played the entire overtime. J-Mac talked about it. They played a whole quarter. And now Wednesday, your body doesn't heal till Thursday morning. NFL, especially old guys, especially these offensive linemen, like, you don't feel right till like afternoon on Thursday. Wednesday morning, you're getting on a plane. So, I mean, Detroit walked into a buzzsaw, a speeding train. You had no shot, and you still produced 360 yards. So if I'm Detroit, this is one of those games on the schedule that you looked at. I'm sure Dan Campbell looked at this and said, on a short week, we got to go to Buffalo. They're opening a new stadium. The Lions are still a playoff team. They're going to be fine. They produced a ton of yards. They're still dynamic. They have a great front office, better than average coach. That was Buffalo's night. I'm not saying leagues root for teams to win. I mean, it's nice that Adam Silver got the Knicks to be viable. But if the league picked any game this year to root for a team to win, it was kind of Buffalo's night, right? Here's Dan Campbell on the Lions defense and the loss.
3: Defensively, we knew it was a tall task, but we gave up too much. And there was some things in there that we have to get cleaned up. I mean, it's already, you have to play your best ball to have a chance. We did not do that. We had a hand in helping them out there a little bit, and wasn't good enough.
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13: Unless you've been living in a cave, and honestly, I don't blame you if you have, you know there's an important midterm election fast approaching. Trump is far too busy building ballrooms, pissing off Canada, and playing postmaster general to give a damn about Pennsylvanians. So we need to look out for ourselves. I'm Mark Pinsley, and I'm running for state senate to do just that. While the federal government continues to make life more expensive, I intend to work alongside Governor Shapiro to make Pennsylvania more affordable and more prosperous. That means generating more revenue for the things you need by making big tech pay what they're supposed to for doing business in our state. While Trump remains in office, D.C. will continue to be a cross between a cage match and a circus. But here in Harrisburg, we can get some real work done to help real people like you.
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5: 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Well, Danny Parkins, co-host First Things First, he grew up in Chicago. I mean, Cubs are rolling, White Sox are good, the Bears are on fire. Like, things are looking up for Danny Parkins, who, you know, he gets a bit suppressed by Nick Wright over there on that show. So we like to bring him in and, you know, like open the dance floor to him. And so I will say, I said this, that was not a winnable game for Detroit. Missing safeties, multiple O-linemen, they're opening a stadium, not a winnable game. Is that, I said this earlier, I grew up with John Elway. Always had good defenses, and then he got Terrell Davis, and it was a different John Elway. Lamar can win with Derrick Henry and a great defense. Even Mahomes has Andy Reid, Spags. I mean, if you look at Mahomes' Super Bowl passer rating, he has not been great. I've never seen a team defined by one player. Hell, Caleb's great. He's got Ben Johnson. They've got good weapons. I watch Buffalo and I'm like, I don't even know what's the comp in basketball. You didn't grow up with Elway. What do you make of, they just feel, despite having good players around them, so dependent on his performance.
6: I think you're underrating the offensive line in Buffalo. James Cook, you know, Kincaid is a very nice tight end. I love the DJ Moore addition. But there's no question that Josh Allen is their everything. And I have no problem saying that he is the best quarterback in football right now. Like, I love your distinction there. Sometimes when we talk GOATs, it's about accomplishments. And when we talk best, it should be about talent and scouting it, right? Like, this is the Mahomes era of the NFL. No one could dispute that. He is one of the most talented players I've ever seen. And the guy is 17-4 in the playoffs in his career with 53 touchdowns against 13 turnovers. Like, it's ridiculous how great Mahomes has been. Josh Allen's 8-7 in the playoffs, a winning record, still very good, with 38 touchdowns against 10 turnovers. So, like, also an excellent postseason player. But I think what's Allen has done right now to earn that title for me as the best quarterback alive right now is in the body of work of the regular season, where the sample size is the largest. Mahomes hasn't had an MVP caliber regular season the last 3 years, right? He won it in 2022. Since then, he has been fairly pedestrian in the regular season. Josh Allen has a fifth place MVP finish, a win of MVP, and a third place finish. He has just been the best player consistently over the largest sample recently. So I think Josh Allen is the best player in football, even if we're still in the Mahomes era.
5: So as a Bear fan for many years, you had to look up at the Packers with some disgust that they were not only better, but they were fun. They draft quarterbacks right. They were always competent. And I said, Matt LaFleur's issue isn't just a losing streak. It's that he now has a reputation. They can't block. They can't run. He's an offensive coach, and Jordan Love remains wildly inconsistent, albeit talented. Now they're the worst fourth quarter team in the league. And this is an organization that Mike McCarthy made the playoffs 8 straight years, got a ring. A year and a half later, he's out the door. And because Jordan Love's personality is so muted, he's such a quiet, humble, grateful kid, that LaFleur absorbs all the criticism. And Aaron took a lot of it, you know, through the years. I said, if Monday morning, if the Jets beat Green Bay and the Packers have lost 7 straight games, it is my lead. You tell me, you know that Packers-Chicago, and now with Chicago winning, that's even worse for them. What do you make of LaFleur and the arc of what's happening there?
6: They were one of the best teams in football with Micah Parsons. They had the fifth best record. They were 9-3-1. They haven't won since Micah Parsons has been hurt, which is an astonishing thing, especially when you add in all of the double-digit leads that they've blown. I think Matt LaFleur is a good coach with a flaw that keeps him from being an elite coach, which is he's an offensive coach who is conservative. And I think I don't get it. It's like, you have a very talented quarterback. You are a very good play caller. You have invested heavily in your offense, right? You just paid Tucker Kraft a ton of money. You gave Christian Watson a ton of money. You used a first round pick on Matthew Golden. Your best defensive player is out. You are an offensive team. First two and a half, three quarters of that game against Minnesota, Jordan Love looks like an MVP. And I know Packers fans were killing him for taking the field goal off the board and going for it. That actually was a sign of like, hey, maybe he is going to be a little bit more aggressive. I have found LaFleur's dependence on the run game to be way too conservative. I think Sean McVay, even at times, is too conservative. And I think you're seeing an you mentioned Ben Johnson, like Declan Doyle in Baltimore, Joe Brady last night with the Bills. You're seeing more explosive plays. You're seeing more aggressiveness. Even Andy Reid in their opener tends to be a conservative coach. A couple of borderline fourth down calls, he went for it. One of them was that 60-yard Kenneth Walker run. I think you need to, if you're an offensive coach, you also need to err on the side of aggression because that is the strength of your team. And too often Matt LaFleur gets a lead and then takes his foot off the gas.
14: So let's go to Chicago now. I went to one practice in camp and I came on the air and I said, he's lost 13 pounds and he runs like a wide receiver. But I was most impressed with Caleb spent about 15 minutes making one throw over and over and over. It was a simple throw. And I thought, this, I know what I'm watching here. It was a layup throw. It's the entire discussion. And, whenever you say something like in an off season before somebody's great and you're like, no, this is going to be the MVP of the league. And I'd said, this will be a top three quarterback in the league by the end of the season. I know you think he can't complete 60% of his throws. I don't think what he did in the opener, I'm like, you're going to see that several times this year. Where are you? And by the way, I think you follow my sentiment on his talent. Are you even surprised that it's been this dynamic? Like there were some questions, sacks, not accurate, erratic, emotional. Are even you surprised?
6: No, because, I mean, sacks was a huge issue his rookie year, and then it was the top priority, eliminate the negative plays, and he went from 68 sacks his rookie year to 24 his second year. Like, this is an elite talent, right? Like physical talent, he is in a conversation with very few human beings on earth at the position. And he has been paired with a special, aggressive, elite offensive mind. And so it's his third year in the league, his second year in the system. You're seeing it. Let's talk about this week against the Vikings. Everyone wants to make this about Brian Flores and his defense against Ben Johnson and his offense. Fine. All well and good. Flores is a great defensive coordinator. We know he blitzes a ton. Blitz Caleb Williams that much, and let's see how it goes. Since Ben Johnson has been there, so all of last year in week one, Caleb Williams has a 19 touchdown, 3 interception ratio against the blitz. Only Matt Stafford has more touchdowns against the blitz. Ben Johnson is giving him the answers to the test. Caleb Williams is top 7 in yards per pass, passing yards, touchdowns, and passer rating against the blitz. This is what happens when you put a 99th percentile physical talent with a 99th percentile offensive mind, and their relationship is symbiotic and working together. You're seeing like the fruits of the labor. So we see these guys take huge leaps all the time when they're third year in the league, second year in a system. And I'm with you. I think that Caleb Williams, Lamar Jackson, Josh Allen, they're going to be duking it out for MVP all year.
14: So when I lived and worked at the other place for 10 years, a place that you live now in the Northeast, I always said, even when the Giants are good, they're boring. They're the accounting firm of the NFL. And now they've got a guy that's almost inappropriate, Scataboo. They've got a wild, talented receiver neighbors. They got a Harbaugh as a coach. And I said this about Jackson Dart. He was born to be in a movie poster. He looks like he should be in a movie poster. And, our staff went out this morning and did it. And he's great looking kid, a lot of riz. I mean, he is just the headband.
6: Good for you.
14: He's kind of a guy. You pick them to win their division, courageous off a 4-win season. I said they'd be the most improved team, I didn't go that far. What gave you the confidence? Because Philly's in that division. Everybody loved Dallas, and you're like, no, they're going to win the division. Why?
6: Well, so first of all, I just thought it was totally mispriced. Like, I understand why people like Philly and Dallas, even if I wasn't as high on them as some other people. I just did not think there was nearly as big of a gap. Philly was a bottom half offense in every metric that we care about last year, and they lost A.J. Brown. And everyone's just assuming Dallas's defense is going to be better because they made changes, but we'll see. But on Jackson Dart specifically, I thought he was dealt a terrible hand last year. He comes in week four, which is the week that Malik Nabers gets hurt. So he plays zero games with Malik Nabers. Then Brian Daboll, his coach and play caller, is fired in week 10. So 6 weeks into his career, now he doesn't have his number one wide receiver, and he doesn't have his play caller and head coach. And all he does is have 24 touchdowns against 7 turnovers, scores 27 or more points in 5 of the 12 games that he plays in, and had multiple touchdowns in 10 of the 12 games that he plays in. Like, the guy's a playmaker. He upgrades at coach. He gets Nabers back. They give him a top 10 pick on the offensive line. They give him a top 10 pick at linebacker because their rush defense was so atrocious last year. Their pass rush was actually very good last year. They just never had the lead in order to actually deploy it. Likely comes over, actually gets to be featured there. The offensive line's healthy right now. You mentioned Scattaboo being back. I just thought there were a lot of additions to that team. And given what he was dealt last year, I thought he was really, really impressive. And people just wanted to make it about the trips to the blue tent. So I think Dart's a playmaker who's going to be really good for a long time.
14: You know, Kansas City was interesting because they didn't play particularly well. And Denver was, it was more Denver was awful. They had, it was not an intentional game plan. And it's interesting because of the many gifts that Mahomes has had. Reed, Spags, Chris Jones in his prime, Travis Kelce, Tyreek Early. He's never had a good run game. You have to go back to Priest Holmes, Jamal Charles. Kansas City hasn't a run game forever. So you watch him and you're like, finally, they gave him a run game. Josh Allen has one. Lamar Jackson has one. But it was interesting with Kansas City. The passing game is just not there. It's just average, and it has been for years. It's a hard position to draft. Do we just chalk it up to that? I mean, I watched that game. To me, it was much more about Denver than Kansas City. Or am I being overly critical of our current semi-dynasty?
6: No, listen, I don't think it's a knock when Patrick Mahomes comes out after the game and it's like, I wasn't very good, to be like, he wasn't very good. Denver, I'm comfortable holding him and them to the standards that they hold themselves to. Denver missed 28 tackles in that game and allowed 248 yards after missed tackles, which since Next Gen Stats has been counting, it's the most ever. So I think it is totally safe to say that more of that was about what Denver did than what Kansas City did. Having said that, to give the Chiefs their props, I'm with you. Kenneth Walker is the most talented running back that Mahomes has ever had. I think that should really help the play action game for him, which has basically been non-existent the last couple of years. I thought it was borderline organizational malpractice to have an undrafted rookie starting at left tackle against Nick Benito and the Broncos pass rush. And Khalil Benson, Josh Simmons' backup, allowed zero pressures, so he looked great. L'Jarius Sneed looked like he was a time machine, and he was great again on defense. R. Mason Thomas, their second-round pick at pass rusher, made an impact. Like, they got a lot of contributions from places that I had a lot of questions about in week one. We'll see if that's actually going to be consistent this year, or it was just a good week against the Broncos team that had an awful, awful game.
14: So you are very good at picking football games. I'm going to put my blazing five up. I took now again, generally, if I pick a team to cover, I pick them to win. I think Chicago beats Minnesota, but I think these teams play very close, sometimes ugly football. And Carson Wentz actually follows the design of the play. Kyler doesn't. So that's not a real miss at backup. I have the Vikings covering but losing. I think Carolina is a good football team that got crushed by a better one. New England with extra time. Dallas is desperate. Commanders, I think, will stink by the end of the year. I thought the Colts were humiliated. Generally, teams that are, when the owner comes out after the game and starts calling people out, I think Indy's actually talented. Any one of these that you would say is awful and will lose? Because you went 3-0 last week.
6: Went 3-0 last week. None of these games are in Parkins picks today, coming up at 5:15 Eastern on First Things First Overtime. Listen, I saw this segment whenever you're doing Vikings plus 4.5 and then picking 28-24 Bears, so you're giving yourself a 0.5 margin for error on the spread, I don't love that. Again, I told you Caleb's numbers against the Blitz, so I think that that one is going to be the Bears by a touchdown. Falcons opened as a favorite in that game, so I thought that was wrong team favored, so I love Carolina at that number. The one that I'd be most concerned with on this board is laying that big of a number with New England. Just no A.J. Brown, the Henderson situation, still questions about the Patriots' offensive line. I have real questions about how New England's going to score 24 points in that game. I think it's just going to be a very low-scoring, ugly game, maybe 3 points in either direction. So I wouldn't want to be laying 4 in the hook in that spot.
14: Good stuff. Danny Parkles will have his picks on First Things First. As always, buddy, it's great seeing you.
6: Great seeing you as always, Colin. Thank you.
14: Yeah, I didn't give myself much room on that Vikings-Bears game. It's like when the Steelers and the Ravens used to play and the games were always a field goal. I feel like Brian Flores, Ben Johnson, it's going to be ugly and it's going to be close. It'll be a field goal game. That's kind of my vibe. J-Mac with the news.
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20: All right, Colin, let's start with your guy, Ben Johnson. He is facing off with the big Brian Flores test. Obviously, they dropped 59 last week, but Brian Flores is a different beast. Johnson is 5-1 with calling plays against Flores-led defenses, but he knows it's going to be a big-time chess matchup.
21: He's been in this division 3 years now, and you like to think he's put everything he could possibly do on tape, and until you play him next and you realize he hasn't yet. And so there'll be something new. There always is with him, and that's what makes him such a good coordinator. It's a great challenge. It really is.
20: So the 5-1 is a little deceiving. He was in Detroit. Flores was in Minnesota. But I don't know. I look at it a lot as the chess match when you get to down to down stuff. Like, it's not like Ben Johnson dropping 59 or 40 points on these defenses for Flores. Flores blitzes a lot. Caleb's confused. Last year, he struggled. Caleb did in the two matchups. He did not put up big numbers.
14: No. I mean, listen, Flores is the reigning. He is the reigning defensive coordinator that makes good quarterbacks struggle. Like, and I'm not saying there's not other guys. D'Amico Ryan's a head coach. But the coordinator right now in the league that draws fear around the league is Brian Flores. He makes Pro Bowl quarterbacks struggle.
20: The real question is, can Carson Wentz do anything against the Bears defense, which looked... They made Bryce Young look like you need to pick him up in your fantasy league.
14: Never forget, that game was 24-all at half. And that was probably the first or second best Bryce Young's ever played.
20: What's Jefferson going for? Like $175, maybe? I mean, Justin Jefferson is going to have a really good game.
14: Minnesota's offensive talent is very strong. And it's a very capable Minnesota team.
20: Jordan Mason ruled out. Aaron Jones will be the bell cow. Yeah. I know they were kind of splitting carries. But all right, let's move on to Drake May. He had that woeful performance against Seattle. Yeah, 3 picks in the fourth quarter. I mean, come on, Colin. 5.4 yards per attempt. Not a great showing. They faced the Steelers this week. And Pittsburgh linebacker Patrick Queen, hey, despite that awful game from May, he had some high praise for the young fella.
22: I think he's a confident kid. I think any throw on the field he can make, we've seen him use his leg a lot more. We always joke about it. Like, we usually quarterbacks like that don't really, get the possession that they're fast, but he could slide. He's just a confident. You can see the confidence growing every single game. The throws that he's taking chances on. It's just something that you see in a bit.
14: I want to remind everybody, they had Seattle beat in Seattle.
20: Well, I mean, the quarterback goes down. Drew Lock not ready for the assignment.
14: Oh, no. PFF said Drew Lock was the fourth best quarterback in the league.
20: Week one. Come on. I don't know. Again, no strong conviction on this game, but I do think it will be close. I don't think the Patriots, are going to roll here by any stretch. The Travion Henderson ad is significant. But look at May, what he can do with his legs. He looked capable for 3 quarters. I just thought Josh McDaniels called a scared game. Hey, we're up. We're facing a backup. Let's not screw it up, Drake. And then in the fourth quarter, he messes it up. Final story is C.J. Stroud, Colin. He had a pretty good week one despite the loss. He had the late fumble. Not totally his fault. Come on, major pressure. On a podcast after the game, remember we talked about this, Houston wide receiver or former wide receiver, Andre Johnson, criticized Stroud's body language. Naturally, the media took that question and ran with it to Stroud. Here's what he said about AJ's comments.
0: I don't really have a comment for it. I would say, you know, like, I respect Dre as a person. You know, I appreciate his critiques. But I'm focused on this week, you know, trying to, you know, go 1-0 against the Bengals. But, you know, I respect Dre. And, you know, if that conversation needs to be had, it'll be had.
20: Handled that pretty good.
14: No.
20: I mean, listen, people are coming for your neck all the time. You deal with this. C.J. Stroud deals with it.
14: Hey, listen, the quarterback, he's got to get over it. You can't get defensive. Remember when Baker used to get all defensive? You got to get over it.
20: Memory of a goldfish. Shout out to Ted Lasso. You just got to forget it. You know, flush that. Although he was good in the game. Now, the problem with this one, Colin, is Nico Collins sounds like he's a no-go. Now, I see all these people rushing to put, oh, Stroud put up good numbers without Nico Collins last year. Yeah, then go look at the playoffs.
14: Yeah.
20: When it mattered. And Cincinnati's defense has improved. I don't know how much.
14: That's a stay-away game for me, although yeah. I like the Texans to win.
20: I mean, there's some numbers. Again, we're not trend betters, but some numbers for Joe Burrow when as a short underdog here. He's lights out, and I don't know. I don't feel great about the Texans here. I saw some numbers. Stroud 0-7 in the first 2 weeks, his last seven games. Slow starters.
14: He and Jordan Love, yeah.
20: Yeah, it would not shock me if the Bengals pulled this off outright.
14: J-Mac with the news.
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14: Well, it's that time of the show, especially during the football season. We get all fired up. J-Mac, we like to call it. The former newspaper man, tomorrow's headlines today. Predict the headlines on Monday. Let's start with Eagles at the Titans on Fox.
20: Yeah, Eagles, kind of a letdown last week against Washington. Meanwhile, the Titans, I mean, they were atrocious against my Jets. I'll take that any day of the week. This is a risky play. I don't know if you're going to love this. The headline for Eagles Titans will be the Cams and the Cam Knots. Eagles assets right off Titans. Give me Philadelphia going in big favorites. I think they can cover 7 here. Did you see the numbers for the Titans, Colin? They had 14 missed tackles, third worst in the league against the Jets. What are they going to do facing Saquon Barkley, who is super elusive? I mean, the defense had one pressure on Geno Smith. So Jalen Hurts will be working from a clean pocket largely. I think he'll find success. However, there is one concern. So I showed you last night what the AI model that I built can do. So I asked, how has Robert Saleh done, right? The Titans DC against Jalen Hurts. And there were two meetings when he was in San Fran. And Hurts was not good. So is there something Saleh can specifically scheme up for Hurts? We shall see. But ultimately, I think the Eagles just have too much defensively. I think they win a low-scoring 19-7 type game.
14: Tomorrow's headlines today, suddenly a fascinating matchup. Packers at the Jets, also on Fox.
20: Oh, boy. You know, it's always fun when I pick for or against my Jets. Colin, this is a fun one. The headline for Packers-Jets Sunday will be, I'm sexy and G know it. NYJ-LMFAO at GBP. I think the Jets get the win outright. I'll take them on the money line here. A bit of a roll of the dice, but I watched Jordan Love get hit. Are you ready for this? 15 times last week.
14: Could not protect.
20: Sacked 4 times. And what does Aaron Glenn do better than anyone? Dial up pressure. He loves doing that. Now, this is another interesting schematic matchup. So LaFleur, very used to facing Glenn in that division when Glenn was with the Lions. LaFleur 2-6 against those Glenn-led defenses. And the worst part is, you know, they could move the ball in the middle of the field, but they would get to the red zone. And if you look at the numbers, the Packers kept stalling against Aaron Glenn's defense in the red zone. Whether it was settling for field goals, Rodgers turnovers, Love turnovers, Glenn has cooked up some stuff. So I think defensively they're good. The problem, of course, the Jets secondary is not great. Okay. Watson could hit a big play or two. Reed, Golden. I mean, there's a world where the Packers just hit big plays, but it's a dangerous Jets team. You called it 2-0 on the horizon. This might make the A block on Monday morning. Go Jets.
23: Tomorrow's headlines today. Why you pick this, I don't know. Browns at Bucks. A game I can't possibly watch. What do you say?
20: Some of us are gluttons for punishment. I was on the Bucks last week. I was crying with every Baker turnover. That's not going to be the case this week, Colin. The headline for Browns Bucks will be elementary, my dear Watson. Baker sure locked up revenge. This is a great revenge spot for Baker against the Browns, who kicked him to the curb.
23: Yeah.
20: Now, this is a unique situation for Cleveland. So they flew down to Jacksonville, had to play a game in that Florida heat on the field, 105 degrees last week. They fly back to Cleveland. Now they got to come back to Tampa. I looked at, again, there's no record of this. No team that I could find has done that in the NFL the first 2 weeks of the season. Fly down to Florida, go home, fly back to Florida. The temperature in Tampa sounds like it's 98 degrees on the field. So this is back-to-back brutal weather weeks. I don't think that's favorable for the Browns. And then you look at, Deshaun Watson against pressure. We know Bowles is a DNA is blitz, blitz, blitz.
23: Yeah, he's like Brian Flores.
20: Yeah, Watson can't. He's immobile. He's skittish. Turnovers. I don't see an edge anywhere here for the Browns, so I'm on the Bucks. But I was last week. 8.5 is a large number for Baker Mayfield. But remember, that was a close game. Like, they had a chance there against Cincy despite 3 fumbles from Baker.
23: Tomorrow's headlines today. This is one of my picks. I like Dallas in this spot. What say you?
20: Yep. Riding with you, big guy. I like the Cowboys, and you're going to like the headline. The Cowboys, Commanders headline on Sunday will be capital gains. Cowboys move past D.C. NFC East. Are you ready for this? Dak Prescott against the NFC East, 20-1 straight up. He don't lose in the division. 16-5 against the spread. He just owns these guys. The division has not been great. This is at home, of course. And I think the spot works well for Dallas. You could say they were humiliated on Sunday.
23: No, Dallas at home in division has been excellent.
20: Off a primetime loss?
23: Yeah, they've just been a very good home team in this division.
20: And a big injury for Washington, their green dot linebacker, Frankie Louvu, who's been a starter the last 3 years.
23: Yeah.
20: He's out this week. Hamstring. So they're going to give the green dot to Leo Chanel, who was with the Chiefs. I think I butchered his name.
23: Yeah.
20: Like a special teams guy. That's a big drop off when you're facing the tight ends and the good run game for Dallas. There's a lot of data that says Pickens and Lamb have feasted on this Washington secondary.
23: Well, Pickens was invisible in week one, had a couple of drops. So they're going to make, sometimes when organizations, he can be a little bit of a moody player. They're going to get him involved really early.
20: If you want to get exotic, team total over for Dallas. Again, you lose in prime time. Jerry's chirping on the radio. I think this is a bounce back for Shadi and company. And if it's not, then you can go to DEFCON 2.
23: Finally. Tomorrow's headlines today, newspaper man. Boy, I'm staying away from this one. Raiders at the Chargers.
20: In hindsight, maybe I should have. Brock Bowers practicing today.
23: He is.
20: That would be a big get back. And all of a sudden, they go 2-0.
23: Yeah.
20: The headline for Raiders Chargers from SoFi will be no McConkeying around. See no TDs. Hear only whistles, speak no trash. I will go with the Chargers here. I think they're a little undervalued, but this Ladd McConkey injury really has me rattled. They're picking up guys off practice squads who are going to suit up.
23: You can't depend on their tight ends or Quentin Johnson. Although I will say the Syracuse tight end, I think he's been a nice mid-round pickup.
20: So some of the Chargers reporters are like, listen, these wide receivers they're picking up, they might not know the McDaniel offense, expect some heavy 3 tight end sets. Problem is McDaniels hasn't historically done that in Miami.
23: When he didn't play last year, their offense lost 30%. Like, Ladd McConkey is their star running back. Like, McConkey, he's their McCaffrey. Like, they're not the same offense without him.
20: He's twitched up. He's in the slot. He's outside. I would say 3 tight end sets, but again, McDaniel didn't do a lot of that in Miami, so he's going to have to adjust on the fly. I know we talked about it briefly. This is a big game for Jim Harbaugh. Colin, their next 7 games, I don't know if we could pop the schedule. This is must win. I know you said must win for the Packers, but it's must win for the Chargers. Because after this, it's like Josh Allen, Lamar Jackson's in there, Texans defense. I mean, if they lose this game, I think I will officially write off the Chargers from the playoffs. And I think you had them and I winning the division.
23: I don't have them as a Super Bowl team. I thought they would be good. Would they have their tackles back? I would say
14: It's an interesting question. Is there anybody I've written off? That's an interesting idea.
4: Here's the schedule. So if you have this, you've got to face at Josh Allen, who just looked like Superman.
14: I have not changed my opinion dramatically on anybody. I didn't love Dallas. Now, the Rams had a stinker.
4: Well, you think the Jets look capable. Before this, they were incapable of anything.
14: Yeah, you and I said this right before the season started. If Geno just doesn't throw a ton of picks, New York's offensive weapons are young but plentiful. Yes. They have drafted well on the offensive side.
4: It's smart of you to not write off anyone week one. But again, the quarterbacks, Josh Allen.
14: I will say this: Bo Nix.
4: Oh,
14: I'm going to give him two more weeks. If this is the new Bo Nix, like the ceiling's been met, then I don't think Denver's given him that big extension, that rookie extension where you decide year three. Because if you don't give it, if you don't kind of get in on it early, history says teams move off. Now, I'm not going to give him 1 week, but I want two more weeks of Bo Nix, because what I saw in that Monday night game, Jim Mack, it wasn't bad. It was a disaster.
4: He just didn't look ready for prime time.
14: You
4: got to give him a pass. Davis Webb should shoulder some of that blame. He called a bad game. Schlereth said it was just an awful game plan.
14: Schlereth, by the way, who blocked for John Elway for some of those Super Bowls. So he knows of great talent. I asked him about what he saw and sees with Josh Allen.
5: When you've got a 6'5", 245 pound quarterback who you're not afraid is in, critical situations, in red zone situations, in short yardage situations, to run that guy and let him use his body in that fashion. That's just another issue that the defense has to deal with, Colin. And then he can just absolutely eviscerate you from the pocket. He's seeing the game so exceptionally well.
14: Yeah, Josh is really slinging it. I think that's one of those games. Be impressed with Buffalo. Don't be negative with Detroit. That's a tough place. They had no turnovers. Lions, Goff had a good night. Offensive performance was good. Josh was different.
4: I mean, guys are running. Look at how wide open that is.
14: Well, they were missing
4: 10 yards of them.
14: Both safeties out. You go into a game with Josh Allen. Yeah, over the top, we're going to be vulnerable. Not a great place to be. There's guys in this league you could use. If Tua was out, you could live without your two safeties. Josh Allen's not a guy you want to be missing your star safeties. All right, great stuff. First things first is after our show. They have a lot of fun on Friday. Want to thank Danny Parkins for stopping by. It's a bounce back week for us.
4: Bounce back week. Hey, you just needed to get that sunny California sun right on the scalp.
14: Changes everything.
4: You're back.
14: It's a new me. Here's the reality. 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
36: A short time ago, the Minnesota Vikings ruled out quarterback Kyler Murray for Sunday's game at Chicago due to a concussion. Carson Wentz will start with J.J. McCarthy serving as the backup. The Atlanta Falcons ruled out quarterback Michael Penix Jr. for Sunday's game against Carolina due to a knee injury. Cooper Rush will start for the second straight week with Jack Strand serving as the backup. Tua Tagovailoa listed as doubtful with an oblique injury. Cincinnati Bengals quarterback Joe Burrow, who's been dealing with a back injury, was a full participant at practice today and will start on Sunday at Houston. Las Vegas Raiders head coach Clint Kubiak just told reporters that tight end Brock Bowers is doubtful for Sunday's road game against the Chargers. Bowers underwent knee surgery 9 days ago. NBA Utah Jazz guard Keontae George has agreed to a 5-year, $157 million extension. I'm Isaac Lohenkron.
37: Portions of the show are recorded. You want winners? He went 0 for 14 picking bowl games.
38: God bless football.
37: You want hot takes? He said Patrick Mahomes would be a disaster.
38: Really?
37: You want baseball news? He doesn't even know who Kyle Tucker is.
1: Oh, okay.
37: In his personal record book, Kevin Durant hasn't won a ring yet.
1: I'm just telling you that's what he's doing.
37: You're listening to the man who made falling upwards an art form.
1: It's crazy.
37: This is Stu Gotts and Company, live. Job,
1: holding items for the mark. Before we get to last night's game and a big football weekend coming up, I have to update the audience. I lied to them. It won't be the last time. But I did say during one of the podcasts that Israel Gutierrez would be with us today. I lied. He'll be with us on Monday. Okay. So Izzy is coming back on Monday. Let's get to last night's game before Bear joins us here, because we have a big college football weekend coming up. He's been on fire, Mikey. I got to give Bear credit because people criticize him. Israel criticizes him all the time. Bear has been on fire recently, has he not?
2: He's been good. He's the Bear. And when he misses, you don't look a gift horse in the mouth and then say, hey, that sucked.
1: Taylor, what were your thoughts last night? I was surprised to learn earlier today that Mikey is not a big fan of Josh Allen. What were your thoughts? What were your thoughts on last night's game? That man has 9 touchdowns, no turnovers through 2 games. He's on pace to score 79 touchdowns this year. He is overwhelming. That offense is overwhelming, and Detroit's in trouble because that defense is lousy.
4: Yeah, so players with 9-plus total touchdowns and 0 turnovers in the team's first 2 games of a season. 2013, Peyton Manning, he won the MVP.
1: Yeah.
4: 2018, Patrick Mahomes, he won the MVP.
1: Uh-huh.
4: And 2026, Josh Allen.
1: Yes.
4: There was no way Buffalo was losing the first game at Highmark Stadium.
1: Yeah.
4: And to go even further, there was nobody that was scoring a touchdown to open that stadium besides Josh Allen. Josh Allen was always going to rush that first touchdown.
1: Right. Well, Mikey's upset because he has James Cook on his fantasy team.
2: Playing Josh Allen.
1: Oh, playing against Josh Allen. What? Yes. Taking all your rushing touchdowns.
4: So the reason why I'm not pressing the panic button on the Detroit defense yet is...
1: I would, yeah.
4: They're missing their 2 starting safeties. Like, you get Kirby Joseph back, you get Brian Branch back. Your defense should theoretically look a lot different. Overall, though, it's not good because you give up 469 yards in week 1 to New Orleans, and then Buffalo follows that with 446 yards. It feels like their offense, doesn't matter what their offense does, they were really never in that game. And for that game to end as a 10-point game, that might be the biggest blowout that ended in a 10-point game I've ever seen in NFL history.
1: You know, it's you're right. Put it on the poll. It was a 10-point
4: that
1: blowout.
4: That game felt like it was 20-plus points the lead the entire game.
1: You stopped me dead in my tracks. I had to think about it, and you were right. And by the way, thank you for changing my opinion and having me take Buffalo instead of Detroit last night. You now get 20% of the pool if I win. How about that? Yes.
2: Wow.
1: Anyway, Mikey, why don't you like Josh Allen? What is the problem? I know he plays in Buffalo. He plays inside your division. You're a Jets fan. I'm a Jets fan. I respect the hell out of that guy, and I like him. I enjoy watching him play, man. He is one of one, Mikey.
2: Listen, I respect him, and he is really good at football, but I have a rule where if you want to be a tough guy, you could be a tough guy. Baker Mayfield is a tough guy at quarterback.
1: Right.
2: He's a guy who's going to put his head down. He's going to try and run over a linebacker, and he's going to get up and say, come on, hit me harder. You could be that guy. You could be what I would call a wimp. Tom Brady was a wimp. Amazing quarterback, but if you breathed on Tom Brady wrong, he was going to scream for a flag. You could be that. I expect that from most quarterbacks, but you can't be both. And Josh Allen is constantly running people over and then complaining for a flag. And it just rubs me the wrong way. He's one of the biggest floppers. He's one of the best quarterbacks. I'm not trying to say he's not good, but come on, man. Be one of them. Be one or the other.
1: Don't be both, right? Taylor, do you agree with this? I mean,
4: no. I love, like, if you told me.
2: Thanks for going with me on that, Taylor.
1: Why would he? You're alone and you deserve to be.
4: Told me I could only watch one player in the NFL for the rest of the time,
1: it'd be him.
4: It'd be Josh Allen.
1: Seriously.
4: The highlight plays Josh Allen makes, I'm all for it. And if he's getting preferential treatment from referees because
1: he deserves it,
4: he is a quarterback, he deserves it. Because, Mikey, I don't want there to even be a chance that Josh Allen misses a game because he takes a bad hit or an illegal dirty hit. So, yes, I don't mind that they're protecting Josh Allen, and he's going to run you over, too.
1: Yeah.
2: But
1: it's a weird stop right there.
2: Like, if you're a defensive player and he's running you over, and then the next play you go hit him and he gets up and he's screaming for a foul, or you don't hit him and he pretends you hit him.
1: Right.
2: By the way, give that a Google search, because he does that a lot too.
1: Yes.
2: Then go ahead and what are we even doing? What sport are we playing?
1: Yes. He's a great quarterback. If I had one player to watch for the remainder of time, it would be him or it would be Caleb Williams. It would be one of those two people to watch for the remainder of time. Yeah, tell.
4: When I was watching that game yesterday, and you're getting started on Thursday Night Football on Prime, it felt like the Lions didn't know that Josh Allen was a rushing threat until about halftime.
1: Weird. Yes.
4: Where every time he's dropping back to pass, it felt like they kind of had a guy spying, but the guy spying was like, oh, Josh Allen's a lot slower than I think.

0: En garde!
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2: Goff might be the most milquetoast quarterback in the NFL.
3: Put it on the ball. Is Jared Goff the most milquetoast quarterback in the NFL? I think you're right. I'm voting yes.
2: Because we talk about him like he's a top 10 quarterback. He's not a top 10 quarterback, but he's somewhere in that 10 to 15 range.
3: Right, but he's had a couple of coffees in the top 10. He has. He's had moments where he's been a top. You consider him a top 10 quarterback, no?
2: It feels like his ceiling is like 13.
3: Right.
2: And that's as much as I'm willing to budge there.
3: Really?
4: And his floor is 16.
2: Yes, Mikey, 1,000%. Jared Goff lives in the 13 to 16 range.
3: Right.
2: Because you're watching him play. And it's unfair to compare Jared Goff to Josh Allen. But when a play breaks down for Josh Allen or yes. Lamar Jackson or right. Caleb Williams, they have ways to extend plays.
3: Right.
2: Jared Goff's ability to extend plays is he's just going to duck his head in his lap and just go down.
3: Yeah. Wait, so I
4: there's no escapability.
2: Zero.
3: I just, well, Brady didn't have much either, and he was fine.
2: Yeah, but Brady was a lot better.
4: The ball was out.
2: Yeah.
4: The ball was out with Tom Brady.
3: Right. I know. I understand it. Listen, I wasn't trying to make the argument that Jared Goff is better than Tom Brady. I'm just saying he couldn't move. So Goff, just so I'm clear on this, you guys, there's a window for Goff. He'll never be rated in your minds higher than the 13th best quarterback in the NFL, yeah. But he'll never be lower than 16th. Is that what you're saying?
2: Yep. That yeah. exact window.
4: Pretty much.
3: Wait, but do you guys agree that like maybe 2 years ago, I think they got to the NFC Championship game. I can't remember. Wasn't he considered a top 10 quarterback at one point, Jared Goff? He was playing at that level, wasn't he?
2: He was probably playing at that level, but Jared Goff is always going to be a quarterback that needs the perfect situation around him, where you give him the best running back in the NFL with Jahmyr Gibbs. You give him one of the best receivers in Amon-Ra St. Brown.
4: If you gave Jared Goff another game or two, he was going to come back to 13 or 16. Like at one point, he threw 5 interceptions in a game and you're like, oh man, he stinks. And then the next game, he throws for 6 touchdowns. And you're like, oh man, he's great. If you just stretch out the timeline a little bit, it's always going to be 13 to 16.
3: If you play enough games, he'll always come back to that. Yeah, 13 to 16.
2: Water always finds its level.
3: I mean, he did have 37 touchdowns and 12 interceptions 1 year. I mean, it was a couple of years ago. It was great. It was 4,500 yards. That's a good season, guys. That's top 10, no?
2: Can I tell you what I'm tired of with this Detroit Lions team?
3: What?
2: Amon-Ra St. Brown. He's a great wide receiver.
3: Yeah.
2: I am so tired of watching him when the Lions are down by 20 and he makes a catch and he's doing all his pointing celebrations. He's scoring in this garbage time and he's doing all his dances. It's like, Amon-Ra St. Brown, act like you've been there one time and stop celebrating when your team is getting their teeth kicked in by Josh Allen.
3: I am so focused here on Jared. I'm with you on that. They're garbage touchdowns. They're always garbage yards.
2: Yeah.
3: Yes. But if you're a fantasy owner, you love it. I am fixated now on Jared Goff, not the place I thought we'd start today. Over 3 seasons, Jared Goff had, you can check the numbers on this, okay? I believe it's 101 touchdown passes against 32 interceptions. I mean, that's pretty ridiculous. I feel like he's a top 10 quarterback in the NFL. But you guys have him 13 to 16. And you're unwilling to budge. And I understand that because that's what sports radio is all about. You have drawn a line in the sand. Big college football weekend coming up. The Bear going to join us next.
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16: Heavy delays on 78 this afternoon. Eastbound looks like an accident between Hellertown and 33. Stop traffic back to Summit Lawn. Westbound stop traffic between 33 and Hellertown. Coopersburg 309 jam northbound approaching Station Avenue. Roadwork has the right lane closed. 22 usual delays westbound at Airport Road. Eastbound slow between 309 and MacArthur. If you see a traffic problem, call our toll-free tip line 855-ROAD-TIP. I'm Christy O'Brien.
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2: 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Patriots down by 3. 26 seconds to go. Shotgun snap to May. Moved out of the pocket. Throws a pass. End zone. Intercepted in the end zone. Was he inbounds? 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
1: Chris Felica, the Bear, going to join us to get us ready for a big college football weekend in just a second. But first, let's go to Sherman Oaks. Ike has a sports update.
2: Thank you, Stugatz. The Minnesota Vikings ruled out quarterback Kyler Murray for Sunday's game at Chicago due to a concussion. Carson Wentz will start with J.J. McCarthy serving as the backup. The Atlanta Falcons ruled out quarterback Michael Penix Jr. for Sunday's game against Carolina due to a knee injury. Cooper Rush will start at quarterback for the second straight week. Jack Strand will be the backup. Tua Tagovailoa was listed as doubtful with an oblique injury. And moments ago, the Baltimore Ravens just listed receiver Zay Flowers as doubtful for their game on Sunday against the New Orleans Saints in Baltimore. Flowers, again, just a short time ago, listed as doubtful by the Ravens because of a hamstring injury. Cincinnati Bengals quarterback Joe Burrow, who's been dealing with a back injury, was a full participant at practice today. He will start at quarterback for Cincinnati on Sunday at Houston. And in the NBA, Utah Jazz guard Keontae George has agreed to a five-year, $157 million extension. George last season averaged over 23 points and 6 assists per game for the Utah Jazz. That is what is trending. And now, Stugatz, it is all yours.
1: God bless college football, Mikey A.
3: God bless all football, Bear.
4: God bless football, mate.
3: He's in London. Oh, jeez.
1: He is in London for the big Arizona State-Kansas tilt.
4: I am. I've seen a couple. I've seen a European football match already. Yeah. It's a Crystal Palace league match on Thursday night, which was fantastic. They won 4-0. Yeah. I am going to Bournemouth on Sunday to watch Liverpool-Bournemouth down on the South Coast. So. Yeah. Fun times here in and around a little work week.
1: Mikey, why are you wincing? Why are you making a face? What happened there?
3: I mean, because he said he saw a match where one team didn't score and he said it was fantastic. And I'm just wondering why.
1: Thank you. Finally, someone on my side.
4: It was 3-0 at halftime. There was a penalty kick.
3: Barn burner.
4: There was a penalty kick in the first half.
1: I mean, 3-0 at halftime is like being down 49-0 in a football game. I mean,
4: there was a red card in the second half, and the Polish team, the fans that had traveled at the 65th minute, decided to let off this unbelievable show of flares and lights and fire. It was great. It was like their entire section was on fire with flair. They didn't care that they were down 3-0. They were there to have a good time.
1: Bear, how are you going to navigate? I can't imagine too many fans from Kansas travel to England. No, they did. Arizona State's not there. I mean, why would Arizona State go to England?
4: I've gotten stopped in the streets by both Arizona State fans and Kansas fans. We saw them both at the soccer match last night. Right. They're people that have planned like vacations around this as well. So no, I don't think it's going to be 80,000 people at Wembley like the stadium holds. But there are more people here than I think you would expect.
1: How many hours ahead are you right now?
4: I am 5 hours ahead of you.
1: So, Mikey, what I'm wondering here is how Bear is going to navigate the game of the year, LSU and Mississippi. I think it kicks off at 7:30 or 8 o'clock, which is like 2 a.m. his time. How are we going to navigate this?
4: It's a problem. 12:30 a.m. London time is not. It's not going to happen for me, unfortunately.
3: The good news, Bear, is being where you are, you could probably avoid spoilers. So if you could somehow record the game, maybe get it on your phone, you could wake up. I don't know what your travel schedule is, but that might be a nice thing to watch on the plane ride home. Yes. Sounds like you can navigate some stuff here.
1: It's nearly impossible to do it that way these days. It is. It's impossible. Last time I did it was when a horse was running for the Triple Crown at the Belmont, and somehow I imagine to avoid it the entire day. I'm not certain it's possible, but Mikey's right. That's a great way to go home. It is, watching that game.
4: It is. I could probably navigate. That would be a good way to occupy the train ride from London to Bournemouth on Sunday morning.
3: There you go.
4: Yep. Perfect.
1: Yes.
4: Great idea, Mikey. And I knew we'd keep you around for some reason.
1: Bear, what do you imagine? We've had so many people out talking about this game. What do you imagine that scene's going to be like, Oxford, Mississippi on Saturday night?
4: It is going to be an absolute hate fest, and it's going to be absolutely glorious.
1: Yeah.
4: Like, there is genuine hate and disdain there. It's an awesome setting for college football in the Grove. But they literally hate Lane Kiffin, and yeah. Lane loves being the villain. He truly, he is totally fine with it. Just, I am the villain. I am the character. They hate me. Fine. Good. I think he absolutely loves it. In terms of the game, I kind of like Ole Miss a little bit.
1: You know how?
4: In this game. I know I am in the minority here. I wonder about Ole Miss, LSU's offense just a little bit. Leavitt was more running around in the opener against Clemson. Then they finally got it going against a bad La Tech team in the second half. But
1: yeah.
4: I think that home field is going to count for something. And with Lucas Caniero, their kicker, he is an absolute weapon. So a close game, I certainly think, favors Ole Miss. And I don't know if either team is capable of blowing out one or the other.
3: Bear, do you like being at games like this, like as in your job? Because I imagine that for everybody else, it's this visceral thing. But for you, it's work. And you're like, how the hell am I going to get out of here when the show is done? Now I've got to deal with all this. Is this something you like, or is it more of just a nuisance for you?
4: Are you talking about the, like, either where I am right now in London or about? Like,
1: no. He's saying, if you had to work a game like this, would you enjoy it? Would you go to a game like this if you weren't working?
4: Oh, God, yes.
1: Yeah.
4: Great. It would be great because I love the scene. I love the raw emotion. Mm-hmm. I love the flavor. And I've always said college football needs characters.
1: Yeah.
4: Mm-hmm. What makes it great. And to have a character like Lane and the fans and him kind of, We go from loving him last year to completely hating him, right? Oh, I would love to be there this weekend.
1: But how about from a work standpoint? If Big Noon was at this game and you're working the game, it's a different atmosphere for you, right? Because you're working. Oh,
4: it's a much better atmosphere, though, for work on the show. Because
1: that's where Mikey was getting to. That's what he's
3: the content I know is much better. Yes, I'm just sitting there going, the logistics of trying to get in and out of there, all that stuff. It's like, oh my God, I don't care. Just get me home.
4: No. I never thought it. The only time I would think about it that way would be if it was like a really, really late night and it was kind of like one road in, one road out type of deal. But for the show content with the signs and Man on the Street,
3: build
4: up all week for elements, it kind of, I can remember being there in the Grove in 2014 for the Alabama Ole Miss game when Ole Miss wound up going to number one. Ole Miss beat Alabama that day and wound up getting ranked number one in the country. And it was like the perfect, it was our first trip there. And the scene was great. The storyline was great. It built up and like our show kind of kicked off. What at the time was like arguably the greatest day in Ole Miss football history by upsetting Alabama at the end of the day.
1: Lane Kiffin, this is a win-win situation for him because I believe that he'll figure out a way to give himself credit regardless of who wins the game. I built that team over there that beat my LSU team where I'm so far. This is why I left Mississippi to go to LSU because he's that kind of guy. The Sam Leavitt report that made you laugh out loud, right?
4: Oh yeah. It was literally the first thing I did. I'm like, you, unbelievable. And not only we put Leavitt on there, he put Weeks on there, he put let me just put all of my best players on there just to really troll them. The number of people that believe that was an accurate injury report, I hope would be like under 0.5%. I love your point about Lane. That is a great point because if they do lose, it's going to be, a lot of those guys are on my team, and it was good to see that they could draw up enough energy and ire and animosity to hate me so much, and I got them motivated to beat me. Yeah, that's a great
1: point. Right, and it will take me a minute to get LSU to where I got Mississippi. Right. Just give me a minute, right? Mm-hmm. A classic win-win. So it seems like, just to be clear to the audience, here is this a confident lean on Mississippi here?
4: It is a, I wouldn't say a confident lean. It's a lean. It's one of those where if I got to circle the number on the old pool pick this week, I'll take Ole Miss, but I'm not going to get too heavily involved in the real money and betting this one.
1: Some interesting games tonight. There's one sneaky big game tonight, but this is interesting. Miami plays tonight. How are you going to navigate that? They're at Wake Forest. They're taking on the Deacs. The Deacs are 2-0. I love the games tonight, by the way. But how are you going to navigate watching your Hurricanes at 3 a.m?
4: I don't think it's going to happen. Unfortunately, 3 a.m. I might be able to make the first half from 12:30 to maybe 2 a.m. But I don't think we're going to, hopefully it won't be a game and hopefully we won't have to worry about it.
1: Right.
4: Fortunately, it's not going to happen. I'm also concerned about the other game tonight. The Texas Tech Houston game is the second.
1: That's the sneaky big game. Yeah.
4: I love Texas Tech in this game, by the way.
1: Do you?
4: Yeah. But it's 7.5. Houston, it feels like a dog with fleas in my opinion. Everybody is high on Houston after last week. Texas Tech went to Oregon State. It was a four-quarter game. Oregon State played Houston to a four-quarter game in Houston earlier this year as well. So I'm not buying. I think it's a great buy-low spot for Texas Tech. And the atmosphere there, Lubbock at night, is a weird place. I think they're going to be getting after it. I think that home field is going to make a difference. I think it might have been just a little bit of a look ahead for last week up in Corvallis. For the Red Raiders, it does concern me a little bit that they did have that wildcat package rather with Tommy Castellanos in there, which didn't make much sense. Do they trust Will Hammond? But I think this is a great spot for Texas Tech at a discounted number.
1: All right, we wrote that down, Mikey. We have that. Yes. He gets mad at me every time I ask. What do you have on that piece of paper? Is it just say Texas Tech and Mississippi right now?
3: It's Bears bets from last week, and then they can see right there. It says Texas Tech.
1: He's got a ledger for Bears.
3: I got a ledger.
4: Love it.
3: Which is how I know Stu went 1-4 last week.
1: I didn't go 1-5. I mean, how about the week before? I went 4-2. I mean,
3: what have you done for me lately?
1: Well, the latest thing I did was 5-1 on NFL picks. Okay,
3: fair, fair.
1: Right, the most recent thing I've done. Bear, what do you make here of Oregon losing that game to Oklahoma State? Dan Lanning for me is—I like the guy. I know his players like him. I know the school's in love with him. For me, he is as overrated a coach we have in America. He is.
4: I love Dan as a person too.
1: That I put you in a bad spot. I know you did.
4: You did put me in a bad spot.
1: I really did. Don't say it. I said it. Okay.
4: No. I mean, that was a horrible loss.
1: Yes.
4: You can't lose that game. That you beat that team 69-3. I think it was last year, and you go on. Look, I expected them, and I think we might have talked about it last week. Like maybe they did. Maybe you start slow because of the early kick, and then you get into it. But for a defensive line that is supposed to be one of the best defensive lines in the country, they couldn't get a stop.
1: Yeah.
4: The offensive line looked very problematic. It looks like an issue there with two new coordinators where maybe he's kind of regretting some of those hires. Dante Moore has been sporadic. There have been some reports that maybe he's a little beat up, that allegedly had a hamstring issue, which I don't know about. But that was a... But is it going to be maybe a wake-up loss like Ohio State had in 2014 when you lost a game to Virginia Tech as a big favorite at home and then you go on and win the national title? I don't know. Like they'll win by a million over Portland State, I would expect. But that game next week at USC really determines their fate. Like they have to win that game or else then you're putting yourself in a position where you're going to have to win at Ohio State at the end of the year to make the college football playoff. So that's going to be an interesting spot next week in the Coliseum, Oregon at USC. That would the look ahead line on that game I remember was Oregon -10, and now I believe at FanDuel it's now to 1.5 or so. So hopefully, if you bought some USC early on, you're in a great spot. But yeah, I'm befuddled by Oregon. So I thought they had the fewest amount of questions of any team coming into the country. Jeff Schwartz, my co-host on Bear Bets, watches the offensive line religiously, and he did not like what he saw there. So
1: right. Hopefully at least Ohio State had at least Ohio State can justify, hey, had a good loss. It's against Texas. Yeah. It's on the road. It was a close game. Oregon, Lanning needs to hope that Oklahoma State is good for the remainder of the year. Mm-hmm. Right?
4: Right. Yes. And that's the thing. Oklahoma State was a team that people thought could kind of be a little bit of a dark horse sleeper contender in the Big 12. And they lost to Tulsa the week before. And everyone's like, oh my God, Oklahoma State must absolutely stink. And I think that would added to the total shock value. But I'm glad you brought up Ohio State, because I don't know how you can downgrade them off of that game. It was a game they should have been leading by a hell of a lot more going into halftime, a couple of empty red zone trips and short field goals. And they led for the majority of the game.
1: Right.
4: And get tired out late, like 370-yard drives, because kind of got manhandled late in that heat. So maybe that's a concern. But I don't know. That game counts like a half a loss,
1: right?
4: Like if it's a tiebreak at the end of the year,
1: yes,
4: and not in there, 9-3, and someone else is 10-2, or like Ohio State gets the edge for going down there playing that game. I will say there is a situation with Ohio State where does Julian Sain maybe have a big game problem? But you look at that game, he missed some throws. You look at the Indiana game, and the Big Ten championship game was not great. Miami was not great. So like he's going to have to win one of these games, I think. Or you don't necessarily have to be a superstar. You don't have to be at your best. You just have to go out and play fine. And he's had a couple of issues, so that might be a little bit of a storyline as the season goes on. But Ohio State, like, clearly is still well in control of their playoff destiny.
1: Taylor, I believe, I hope, I'm staring at him, has a word from one of our great sponsors.
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16: Heavy delays on 78 this afternoon. Eastbound, we have an accident between Hellertown and 33. Mile marker 68. Left lane is blocked. Stop traffic back to Summit Lawn. Westbound at Summit Lawn, fire department activity. It is off on the shoulder. Stop traffic back to Hellertown. 22 eastbound jam between 309 and MacArthur. Westbound delays between 512 and Airport Road. 33 slow northbound at 22. If you see a traffic problem, call our toll-free tip line, 855-ROAD-TIP. I'm Christy O'Brien.
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1: 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Bear Betts, doing fantastic. Am I crazy to like Miami? Minus 21 over Wake Forest tonight? I'm working out my picks here, Mikey.
3: You already gave your picks.
1: I know, but I'm checking with Bear to see if he's okay with them. I feel better about him going into the weekend, you know?
4: I mean, I couldn't play Wake Forest. The one thing I hate about these big numbers is at some point they are going to have potentially an off night where you're not throwing 5 touchdowns and 3 incompletions and it doesn't all click on the road and you allow the watch tonight because they are down guys in the secondary. And the way Gio Lopez and the Wake Forest offense is pretty good and can hit on some big plays, would not surprise me to see Wake Forest score some points tonight.
1: So, all right, take the Canes off, Mikey.
4: Yeah, I don't feel good about it. I would take the over if you had to take anything in that game.
1: Yes. By the way, I think that's a good idea. A good loss should be a half a loss. I'd be okay if Ohio State was 1.5 and half.
4: Yes. Thank you. I have your affirmation. That's all I need.
1: It's a good idea.
3: Who's the committee that gets to decide?
1: What's a good loss?
3: Yeah.
1: I mean, Texas, I don't know. It's a good question. I haven't thought it through yet. But Texas, you know, winning at home against Ohio State, it's not a bad loss. Ohio State was in the game, should have won the game. It's not a bad loss.
3: So then Texas should have gotten a good loss last year when they lost at Ohio State, no?
1: Fair. Yes, but I'm just implementing the rule this year. I mean,
4: can't do it retroactive. That's the misnomer about last year, and people are kind of harping on that. Oh, why are you playing these games? It cost Texas a college football playoff. No, it didn't.
1: Right.
4: What cost Texas a college football playoff spot last year was surviving against Mississippi State and losing it Florida in poor fashion, and all those close, ugly calls they had throughout the year. They did not play their best football until the very, very end of the season. And it was what happened in between there that ultimately cost them a spot. It wasn't the loss.
1: Yes, you're right. Let's get to your picks here for this weekend. I don't know, Mikey, we should have a way to do this, like medal stand. I don't know. I feel bad. We just put Bear out there. He gives us a handful of picks. He doesn't classify if they're 5-star, 4-star, 3-star. I mean, anyway, go ahead. What do you like this weekend?
4: I mentioned Texas Tech. That's the game I like.
1: I already put it in.
4: I like South Carolina laying 3.5 against Mississippi State.
1: Yes.
4: I like Mississippi State last week, and we had them, and they were an easy winner at Minnesota.
1: Yep.
4: But I think this week, the hype train's filling up on the Bulldogs. And Kamario Taylor is now a name that everybody knows, a quarterback. Probably a little bit of a bad spot for them going to South Carolina, who gets their best defensive player, Dylan Stewart, back. Lenoris Sellers is showing a little bit more of the running game ability that he showed a couple of years ago that made him a very highly thought of quarterback. This feels like a really good spot for South Carolina laying 3.5. So I like them.
1: All right.
4: I played Northwestern, a school near and dear to your heart.
1: Yep.
4: Laying 3.5 against Colorado. Colorado had that big win in Atlanta against Georgia Tech earlier in the year. But I think what we're going to see as the year goes on, that might be more of a reflection on Georgia Tech than it was Colorado. Sure. Clearly, we controlled the line of scrimmage and ran the ball a little bit better. But Northwestern in that running game, I think they can have success against Colorado. So I laid the 3.5 with Northwestern there.
1: I like that. They're a decent team. They just extended their head coach. They are a decent team. I like that at home. Yes, go ahead.
4: I like Maryland plus the 3 against Virginia Tech. Another one of those underrated hate type games. You have James Franklin bringing Virginia Tech to Maryland. So I think Maryland plus the 3 is the right side there. And I'm going to hold my nose.
1: Wow.
4: One more time.
3: Love that.
1: I love this. The whole hit last week of the week. Yes.
3: It hit last week.
1: Yes. Yes.
4: And I'm going to take Florida State plus the points against Alabama.
1: Okay. Can you do it while holding your nose, though? You have to do it.
4: I can't believe I'm doing this.
3: Hoofy!
4: Florida State plus the points against Alabama. Alabama had that great second half in Kentucky last week. Nobody wants a piece of Florida State right now with how they played and that loss against SMU. The fans are booing Mike Norvell and the team. Alabama, of course, is going to blow them out after losing Florida State last year. Just seems like a lot of points here. It does seem like a lot of points here. Like everyone is just assuming that Alabama is going to win this game by 3-4 touchdowns, and they might. But I think Florida State will hang around just a little. Kroma in the running game, they've been pretty good. Now, Washington can't throw worth a lick.
1: Yes.
4: So that'll be a big problem.
1: You're not saying Florida State's going to win. You're saying Alabama, a little bit of a letdown spot. They're going to win, not cover the spread. That's all.
4: I was going to say, do you know what 34-17 is? Cover. Yeah.
1: Yes, it's a win for you, right?
4: You got your Carolina Blue on today. What do you think of the Tar Heels and going to Clemson this week?
1: I wear this because I only have five of them, and they're all different colors. I wear them in rotation. Mikey A is nodding his head. So I just happen to wear Carolina blue today. Listen, we did win-loss with Carolina before the season started, and I had them going undefeated. I love Carolina.
4: So far, you're right.
1: Yes. But I will tell you this. If they lose two or three games, Belichick's getting fired. I mean, there's too much smoke around that thing, man. It's crazy.
4: It's kind of ugly around there right now. His son's gone. Michael Lombardi is gone. Yeah, it's problematic.
1: All right. Well, Bear, we appreciate it. Enjoy London. It's almost dinner time for you. What, Mikey? What happened?
3: Well, Bear doesn't watch any NFL? We're not doing any NFL with Bear?
1: Oh, I'm sorry. I forgot about the NFL picks. Oh. My bad. Yes.
3: Whoa. Mikey.
1: Well, I didn't know how focused he was because he's in London. He had long travels. I didn't know, you know, he's not going to be able to watch some of these games. I didn't know if he was going to pick them. What am I talking about? It's Bear.
3: He picked these games 7 weeks ago.
1: Mikey, I'm sorry.
4: I didn't see a second of the Bills game last night just because,
1: the Bills are good. Yeah.
3: I'll save you the watch. The Bills are very good.
1: Yes.
4: I saw the final score and
3: final score was a liar.
1: I will tell you this. I liked the Lions. I told Taylor I'm in a suicide pool and I already chose the Lions to win the game and Taylor talked me out of it and I ended up taking Buffalo and I'm glad that he did. So
4: good.
1: Yes. Yeah.
4: Good, but the final score. And this was the highest scoring week one ever. Like the games are kind of non-dramatic, non-compelling, and like kind of boring when it's like, oh, well, how many plays is it going to take to score a touchdown this time? Oh, how many plays are going to, like, there aren't any stops.
3: Yeah. Like, I mean, listen.
4: Once you get the ball, you're basically in scoring range because team cross gets like the 45 and it's a 61-yard field goal. And it's good. It's good. Like, you got to add some defense back in this game, a little bit of drama.
3: Yeah, not everything can be 4-0, Bear.
1: And if you want defense in the NFL, just watch the Steelers. I mean.
4: Yeah, but do they get to play Cooper Rush every week?
1: No, that's a good point. Right. Well, then just watch whoever is playing Cooper Rush that week.
4: That would be the Carolina Panthers this week.
1: Yeah. Carolina is a very interesting team, an entertaining team. So who do you like here, Bear? By the way, again, I was 5-1 still you got. So was it 4-1 or 5-1 last week?
4: We'll give you 5-1.
1: We'll NFL.
4: Double credit.
3: Oh, no, it was 5-1. It was 5-1.
1: It was 5-1. Mikey's going to hate this. I love the Jets at home. So anyway, who do we like, Bear?
4: I like the Titans, and I know that's horrible to say.
3: They were
4: terrible. Last week.
1: Bear.
4: But the Eagles only had 10 first downs in that game.
1: Yeah, should he hold his nose, Mikey? I mean,
3: I mean, I don't know how he's not. That's
1: I'm holding it.
4: I'm going to take Titans plus 7 points against the Eagles. How can they be any worse? I think the Titans defense is still serviceable. And like as I just said, Eagles offense was more of a big play type of thing. They could a couple of big scoring plays, 10 first downs in the game. I don't know, seven points with an absolute disgusting, ugly dog. I mean, that seems like potentially you're going to look down at like the picks distribution this week and you're going to see about 75% of the tickets on the Eagles. And you never want to be on that side, even though I will say in the NFL, that's kind of been the way it's gone lately. I do like the Patriots as well.
1: Okay.
4: Against the Steelers.
1: I think
4: it's a bounce back. I think the Steelers win was more about the Atlanta Falcons and Cooper Rush being absolutely atrocious, getting that defensive score. I know no AJ Brown, but I would think that the hope as long as the offensive line of the Patriots can block a little bit, I think they'll be okay in those games. So those are my two favorite games. And I think I like the Houston Texans as well. As a bronze medal play against Cincinnati, and not just because you hear this injury report about Burrow, but like the Bengals, that shouldn't have been a game last week with Tampa Bay. Tampa Bay just turned the ball over a million times, and if they turn it over once instead of four times, they probably go to Cincinnati and win. So I think my Bucks might be a little bit overrated or a little Bucks are a little underrated, I think, at this point. The Bengals might be a little bit overrated coming off of that win. And You never want to say, oh, it's a must win. It's do or die week two. But if the Texans lose this game, they're 0-2 against two seeming contenders in the AFC. And who knows what that does in terms of seedings, potential wild card, whatever else. So it really is a must win. You got to be a little bit impressed, excited, positive, optimistic on the Texans offense last week, putting up all those points too. So
1: yeah. But that's what Mikey was saying, because you know that defense is going to show up every single week. But the big question you had was C.J. Stroud. He made the turnover late. He made some bad plays late. But if they put up 30-plus points, they're going to win just about every game. You know? Right. All right, Bear, enjoy London. We appreciate the time. As always, hopefully you'll be able to avoid the LSU-Mississippi score and watch it on the train to a plane, wherever the hell you're going. We love you, buddy. Bear Batch, check it out wherever you get your podcast. Thank you, buddy.
4: You got it, guys.
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16: Heavy delays on 78 this afternoon. Eastbound, we have an accident between Hellertown and 33. Mile marker 68, left lane is blocked. Stop traffic back to Summit Lawn. Westbound at Summit Lawn, fire department activity. It is off on the shoulder. Stop traffic back to Hellertown. 22 eastbound jam between 309 and MacArthur. Westbound delays between 512 and Airport Road. 33 slow northbound at 22. If you see a traffic problem, call our toll-free tip line. 855-ROAD-TIP. I'm Christy O'Brien.
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12: In the NBA, Utah Jazz guard Keontae George has agreed to a 5-year, $157 million extension. Elsewhere, I thought this was a joke, but moments ago, Kawhi Leonard posted a 13-second video on his Instagram bidding farewell to the Los Angeles Clippers with the caption, quote, "I truly appreciate your unwavering support during both the highs and lows. Thank you, Clip Nation," unquote. Even more surprising, so far the comments have actually been surprisingly positive. Anyway, in the NFL, the Minnesota Vikings ruled out quarterback Kyler Murray for Sunday's game at Chicago due to a concussion. Carson Wentz will start. The Cincinnati Bengals officially listed Joe Burrow as questionable to play on Sunday against the Texans because of his back injury. I'm Isaac Lohenkron.
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15: Heavy delays on 78 this afternoon. Eastbound, we have an accident between Hellertown and 33. Mile marker 68. Left lane is blocked. Stop traffic back to Summit Lawn. Westbound at Summit Lawn, fire department activity. It is off on the shoulder. Stop traffic back to Hellertown. 22 eastbound jam between 309 and MacArthur. Westbound delays between 512 and Airport Road. 33 slow northbound at 22. If you see a traffic problem, call our toll-free tip line 855 Road Tip. I'm Christy O'Brien.
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1: 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It's a Friday. This is the Service Electric Happy Hour. I'm Tom Fallon, Connor Brown alongside me, and we're coming to you live tonight from the Poconos Club. We're after a round of golf today with you till 6 o'clock, leading into Iron Pigs baseball with the Pigs taking on the Syracuse Mets, one of the final games of their 2026 regular season. Airtime set for 6:05 with a 6:35 first pitch, followed by the Penn Teledata High School Football Roundup show tonight, running through all the high school scores. We're going to talk with Dan Freemuth of Service Electric Network coming up in about 20 minutes. J.R. O'Donnell gives us winners at 5 o'clock. And we have our picks, including picks from Mike Raymond, who's not on with me today, coming up at 5:25. Connor Brown making his
0: last regular appearance on the Happy Hour show. Going to still be a part of the staff and part of the team, but has to step back from doing two shows a week minimum. Jack Hine will slide in, being a more regular co-host.
2: Won't miss a whole lot with Jack stepping in there. Jack's great at his job, and yeah, you know, I'll say goodbye here at the end of the show. But you know, I just starting off, always appreciate all the support from everyone on the staff, all the listeners, and all that. You know, sometimes you have to make some tough decisions. It's certainly not something that I wanted to do, but you just get to a point where, you know, like I just said, you have to make some tough decisions in life. We'll talk about that a little bit later on. But it was a fun day here at the Pocono Club, even with how I performed on the golf course today.
0: Yeah, I heard the scores the last time the show was here, which was about a month ago.
2: Yeah.
0: It was you and Mike Raymond, and I was unable to be here as the day I was taking Sean to college. And you shot 100.
2: It was more like a 105.
0: Okay, but still, I saw the scores, and you beat Mike.
2: I did.
0: And I'm like, oh, I can't wait to play this place. No offense to you, but I've played with you before.
2: Oh, I
0: know. Like, oh, okay. Like, I should be okay.
2: Right.
0: No, I think I had the worst score I've had all summer here today. Like, this is not as easy. I mean, some gorgeous views, but it was not the easiest day out on the links.
2: No, certainly was not. I mean, you know, last time I shot a 100, 105. This time around it was a 124. But like you said, I was consistent on the back and front nine, shooting 62s. Yeah, so tough day playing, but like the views that you get here at the Poconos Club, specifically on hole 15, I believe it is, where you just get this awesome view up high. You can see the local ski resort, ski slope across the mountains, and a lot of fun holes too. A lot of difficult holes, some hazards that you have to get through and some roughs. But you know, it's a great place for golf, and then also they have the great simulator set up in the basement or right next to the pro shop. So if you're in the area, I think it's a really good place to come play some golf.
0: More on that a little bit later on as well, as we're going to be here till 6 o'clock. Last night when we stepped aside, we were very close to the airtime for Thursday Night Football for the National Football League, and this seems to be what the formula is going to be for the Buffalo Bills. Like, you're going to have to score a lot of points because you give up points. Now, granted, the defense was there early enough, because I mean the Lions only managed 10 points in the first half, and they're already down 27-10. Last night, they were down 27-7 with under 3 minutes to go first half. You need to do that to people. You're just asking your defense not to be terrible,
2: right?
0: That kind of thing. But the real question is anybody going to slow down Buffalo?
2: I don't think so. If you look through the first 2 weeks, and you know, people were kind of questioning whether or not Joe Brady was the right head coaching hire for the Bills in the offseason, and it certainly has panned out. You know, you heard about his relationship with Josh Allen, and it's certainly paying some dividends to start the year. And you know, it does go back, you know, a lot of it, their offensive success, to Josh Allen, where he had 5 total touchdowns last night. And a crazy stat is not just rushing touchdowns for a quarterback, but like rushing touchdowns in NFL history. Josh Allen is only 17 away from passing Barry Sanders for 10th all time, and also tying Sean Alexander and Marshall Faulk for top 9. Like, this is a career where we could see a quarterback end up with top 5 career rushing touchdowns, not just as a quarterback. So it's kind of remarkable to watch this offense for Buffalo. Not that you didn't think they had it in them, but last year there was just some moments where it wasn't as dynamic as it was in the past, specifically down the field. And from the get-go, it just looks like we're seeing Josh Allen really take the number one quarterback mantle away from Patrick Mahomes.
0: We had just a dominant performance last night to get to 2-0 on the season. And up next for Buffalo, again, the upcoming stretch here. Next week it's home with the Chargers, then they host the Patriots, and then they're at the Rams on Monday Night Football. That's the next 3 weeks. And it's still coming up, you know, the Ravens, the Vikings, the Chiefs, Patriots, Pack.

0: En garde!
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2: You know, if they lose any of those games, it's going to be on the defense.
3: So here's a question I want to put to you, though. As we head into this particular weekend of football, and the college side, it is the ticket of the year in college football. It is Lane Kiffin and LSU going to Ole Miss. His first SEC game at Ole Miss, or excuse me, at LSU is going to be to play Ole Miss on the road in Oxford, where he just left them high and dry last year at the end of the season, and had some a few not so nice things to say about what it was like recruiting for them.
2: Was it a pretty exit?
3: Yeah, to the point where I saw today there's actual like Ole Miss has put fences up in the area where the LSU team bus will arrive to try to manage the crowd. Which, good luck.
2: It's going to be a raucous.
3: I'm curious, is this the kind of game that you look at as a fan at your age and say, I would love if had the opportunity to be there, or is it that is going to be such a toxic environment, I'd rather watch it from home?
2: Yeah, you know, I think I would personally want to be there for that toxicity and the hate on both sides. Now, that's coming from someone who doesn't root for LSU or Ole Miss, so I could actually feel someone who's a fan of one of those teams not wanting to go to this game because of the dangers that could arise. Because, yeah, this is not going to be a pretty matchup, not only on the field, but I think we're going to have some instances in the stands as well. But I think I would want to be there just for the energy.
3: You know, the story yesterday was that Ole Miss's, president, made the announcement that no one wearing LSU colors is allowed to be in the student section of Ole Miss. Like, normally, you might have a few people that bring friends that go to the other school or something and actually sit in the student section. Like, those sections, absolutely not. If you're wearing yellow or purple, I don't care what your ticket says, you're not sitting there.
2: No, and honestly, I think that's more of a safety precaution rather than something, you know, really personal when it comes to, like, LSU fans sitting in the student section, because that's where a lot of that negative energy is going to be. And, I think that's probably the right decision to keep any type of Ole Miss fan out of the student section.
3: All right. We're going to talk some more about the weekend in football coming up in just a little bit, but you hear the music. Time to give something away here on the Happy Hours. We are at 11 minutes after 4. Time for you to try to win a prize with Daily 411. So 11 minutes after 4, we ask you the trivia question. Give us a call, 610-890-0707, 610-890-0707. First person to call in with the correct answer to today's question gets the prize of the day for giving us the 411 at 411. Prize today, if you are the winner, you get a $50 gift certificate to Beck's Land & Sea House. At Beck's Land & Sea House, fine dining starts with family. As a chef-owned restaurant taking pride in creating upscale seafood dishes that feel both elevated and inviting, get your $50 gift certificate for only $25 while supplies last at sweetdeals.com. That prize will be emailed out to you if you're the first person to call in with the correct answer to today's question. We are coming down the home stretch of the Major League Baseball regular season. For today's 411, at this exact moment, just give the number of Major League Baseball teams that have already clinched a playoff spot for this year. 610-890-0707, 610-890-0707 is the phone number. To be the first person to call in and tell Zach back in the Flitsburg East and Honda studios just how many Major League Baseball teams currently have clinched a playoff spot. Okay? 610-890-0707. The playoff race is sorting itself out. Especially the National League, I feel like I think we now know the six playoff teams that will be in there. With this much time left, it's just a matter of what the seeding is going to be, who's going to be playing who. But the six teams seem to be pretty obvious. The American League, there's still a little bit of wiggle room for a couple teams.
2: There is.
3: But there's not a lot of teams, I'll just say that have clinched, that are definitely in.
2: No, it's, you know, with the American League, just taking a look real quick. There somehow remains a potential where we get two teams from the West into the playoffs, which to me just feels kind of dirty at this point. I kind of hope the Blue Jays kind of catch fire here, but, I mean,

0: a team like the Orioles, who a week ago seemed like they were dead, they are somehow still alive here in the wild card race, three games back of the Guardians, who have the final wild card. But yeah, the National League to me, it's pretty locked up. When it comes to the wild card side of things, the Diamondbacks still are within shouting distance from the Padres, about four games back, and I didn't get a chance to look to see if they have any remaining series left here in 26. But teams that were hanging around for a while, like the Marlins, the Pirates, and the Cardinals, they're 8-9 games back. At this point, I'd be okay saying, they're probably not going to go on this magical run with only three series left here in the regular season. So it's not a whole lot of time. So if you're not within four games where we sit right now with three series left, I don't like your chances.
1: We got the correct answer from Scott from Coopersburg. First person to call in, guessed three.
0: Close.
1: Not correct. Scott from Coopersburg had the correct answer, which is four. At this moment, the number of teams that have clinched playoff spots is four. The Rays are in. The Yankees are in the American League. In the National League, the Brewers are in. The Dodgers are in. Now, the Brewers and Dodgers have actually clinched the division titles, but counts as playoff spots.
0: Right.
1: In the AL, the Rays are in. The Yankees are in. The Rays are up five games with actually 10 to play. 10 to play? Actually, that's what it looks like, 10 to play down the stretch here. So in control, but haven't clinched it yet, but they have clinched being in the postseason, have the Yankees.
0: Yeah, I think we can just go ahead and say that we're going to get at least three teams in the American League East into the playoffs.
1: Yeah, like, Red Sox magic number is three right now to get in with nine games to go.
0: Right, like in, the Yankees already clinching their spot. There is a chance we get a fourth because the Blue Jays are only two games back. And I believe they have a series with the Rangers coming up next when we were looking at it before the show. As I pull it up real quick, but yeah, that if that is true, yes. So the next series, actually starting tonight, you have Texas and Toronto, both teams right now two games back of that final wild card spot. I mean, if they, one side takes two out of three, if you're the losing side of that, you still mathematically have a chance. But to me, the winner of that series is going to be the team that's going to, put themselves in a position to claim that final wild card spot if the Guardians falter a little bit here down the stretch. But yeah, like I would like to just see four teams from the American League East make it this year, because I don't really want to see any of these other American League teams in the race, unless they're the White Sox, just because they've been a fun story this year, in my opinion.
1: I'm with you on that. I think the American League teams should be a little worried if it is the Blue Jays, because they are a team that obviously won the pennant last year, and if they scratched and fought and clawed their way back in, those kind of teams are dangerous, especially when they've already know how to win in the playoffs, and we're last year two outs away from winning the whole thing.
0: Exactly.
1: That's not a team I'd want to face. But yeah, right now, you got three teams in the AL East. Feel pretty confident you're probably getting two from the AL Central and then the AL West champion. But,
0: we'll see
1: how this plays out. Nationally, I think we're getting two from each division. Braves, Phillies, Brewers, Cubs, Dodgers, Padres. It's just a matter of who's in what order.
0: Yeah, we say all this for actually the Detroit Tigers to claim the final wild card spot, who are like seven games out right now. But, it's just been so unpredictable.
1: Okay, we're live from the Poconos Club here today, where they have the Blackstone Grill. 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When you go there, you'll see immediately the picture that loads is the picture that we shared on our social media accounts of where you and I were. Was it hole 16?
0: 16 or 15.
1: I think it's 16.
0: 16.
1: Because it's a par 4. 15 was a par 3,
0: right.
1: I want to say. So that just absolutely gorgeous view from up on high. You can check that out when you load up their website. We're going to hear from Dan Freemuth of Service Electric Network coming up next as we continue on here on a Friday night Service Electric Happy Hour, Fox Sports Radio 94.7 FM at 1230 AM in Easton.
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4: 78 westbound between Hallertown and Summit Lawn. Police activity. Mile marker 62 has the left lane and shoulder blocked. Watch for stop traffic back to Hallertown. 78 eastbound. Delays between Summit Lawn and Hallertown. Earlier accident is clear. 22 jammed eastbound between 309 and MacArthur. Westbound delays between 512 and Airport Road. 33 northbound. Usual delays at 22. If you see a traffic problem, call our toll-free tip line. 855-ROAD-TIP. I'm Christy O'Brien.
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21: Good afternoon. Starting things off with high school football. Pleasant Valley will take on Whitehall. East Stroudsburg North faces William Allen. Deerth will face Pocono Mountain West. Emmaus will take on Pocono Mountain East. Freedom versus Nazareth and Northampton against Liberty. All games will kick off at 7 o'clock. Over to Major League Baseball. The Philadelphia Phillies continue their series against the Mets with first pitch at 7:15. Andrew Painter is on the mound for the Phillies, and Zach Thornton is on for the Mets. At 9:40, the New York Yankees are in Arizona taking on the Diamondbacks. Pitching for the Yankees is Gerrit Cole, and pitching for Arizona is Eduardo Rodriguez. And finally, over to minor league baseball. The Lehigh Valley Iron Pigs are continuing their series against the Syracuse Mets with first pitch starting at 6:35. 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
1: Back with you on the Service Electric Happy Hour on Fox Sports Radio. Tom Fallon and Connor Brown with you live from the Poconos Club. We played a great round of golf earlier today. We're going to get some winners from J.R. O'Donnell coming up at 5 o'clock and give you our winners for the week coming up right after that. But let's talk some Lehigh Valley sports, get the awesome athlete of the week and more. On the line with us now from Service Electric Network, it is Dan Framebooth. Dan, how are you this week?
22: I am wonderful. How are you guys doing?
1: I mean, we just played a round of golf up here in the Poconos on a gorgeous day. How do you think we're doing?
22: Yeah. All right. I think that speaks for itself then.
1: Yeah, it does. Why don't you give us the awesome athlete of the week to get us started here?
22: Okay, this week we are, it's football season, so we're staying on the gridiron. Whitehall senior quarterback, Kurt Dogmanis, is our awesome athlete of the week. Quarterback, so you figure he gets it done in the passing game, right? For Dogmanis last Friday, yes, 18 of 25 passing for 218 yards plus a touchdown, but it was actually what he did with his legs that was even more impressive, I think. 13 carries and a career best 156 yards rushing for Dogmanis, plus three touchdowns. He had scoring scampers of 3, 19, and 26 yards as Whitehall took down rival Northampton 34-19. Zephs are 2-1. Remember, they got bumped up to the second classification this year, so they are right in the mix of that 6A playoff picture. Now at 2-1, they will get fellow 2-1. Pleasant Valley tonight. But Tanner Dogmanis, for his efforts last week through the air and on the ground, he gets our awesome athlete of the week honors for week 3 of the high school football season.
1: All right, I try to get him back on the line there. I heard Tanner Dogmanis in the stats there. There was a big time echo there. It might have been from a speakerphone or something like that. So we're going to try to get Dan back on there or something like that. See, that was very echoey from where he was coming from, at least at that moment.
0: Yeah, we're going to try to get Dan back on the line here. But, you know, he just mentioned, you know, Dogmanis and his performance last week being the awesome athlete of the week. Really interesting matchup this week, or I should say not even this week, tonight for Whitehall and the Zephyrs as they take on Pleasant Valley. Pleasant Valley team that's 2-1 to start the year so far. And if you look at their only loss on the year, 1-point loss last Thursday against Pottsville. And Pottsville is usually, you know, pretty good year in and year out. Started off the year with a 41-7 win over Saucon Valley and then a 51-6 triumph over Deerough. So I think we're going to see a lot of points tonight scored between Whitehall and Pleasant Valley. And, you know, hopefully get Dan back on the line here and get his perspective, you know, on that game coming up. But there's also plenty of other great matchups tonight around, you know, Lehigh Valley football.
1: Okay, well, sounds like we got Dan back on the line here really quick, so let's bring Dan Freemuth back in. Dan, we heard what you were saying. This is a little too much background there, so hopefully we have a better connection. Can you hear us?
22: I can hear you okay. Yeah, sorry about that.
1: That's okay. Much better. Yeah, much more clearly hear you on that one. So, yeah, going back to Dog Manitz and Whitehall, a big-time victory last week, not just his performance, but to win your big rivalry game, the Cement Bowl over Northampton, and to do it on the night where you're celebrating the 100-year anniversary of Whitehall football was made for a pretty special night over there for the Zephyrs.
22: Yeah, it sure did. And, you know, on special nights, you need special players to do special things. And, you know, that's what Tanner Dog Manitz did. And you know, he's going to kind of have to be the guy for the Zephs this season. And so far, the early returns say, so far, so good. You know, he's getting it done through the air. He's got three passing touchdowns through 3 weeks. But he's also getting it done, like I said, with his legs. He's got four rushing scores through the first 3 weeks of the season. Then we'll get Pleasant Valley tonight. Kind of feels like there should be another Whitehall win, but it's not going to be a layup. That's a PV team that really took it to Saucon Valley in week one. They're 2-1 in the early stages, so another good test for Whitehall. But yeah, going back to that week three game, you celebrate 100 years of Zephyrs football. It's a home game against your rival. You took care of business. And if you're Andy Marino, that's exactly what you want to see.
0: Yeah, no, I'm really looking forward to their matchup tonight against Pleasant Valley, because that seems like an interesting one where we could see a lot of points scored on both sides. But just also looking through some of the other matchups here tonight, you know, one that obviously catches the eye is Freedom Nazareth, both teams 2-1 to start off the year. You know, what do you have to say about that one?
22: Well, first and foremost, that is our featured game on Channel 2 tonight. So if folks are, you know, driving home right now or they're tuning in wondering where they can catch that game tonight, we will have it for you live at 7 o'clock on SCN2. Yeah, I mean, that is the marquee matchup this week. And I'm saying something because there's some really good other games across the Lehigh Valley. You know, I think for that one, it just really boils down to, you know, can Freedom keep up offensively with what the Blue Eagles are going to throw at the Patriots? We know Tom Falzone is an offensive mastermind. And with Cooper Madsen under center, and what Coach Falzone told us post-game last week, he believes this is one of the most talented wide receiver rooms that he has ever had. When you consider Luke DiPietro, Matt LaLuga, and Mason Marinelli, those guys have combined for all 9 receiving touchdowns that this team has through 3 weeks. Will Piccolo in the backfield, he can get it done. He's a tough, hard, punishing runner on the ground. And on the Freedom side of things, they've got Davion Moore, a standout wide receiver, and then LaShawn Jobin in their backfield. Maybe one of, if not the most talented, toughest runners we have in the Valley. But I think it just boils down to, can Freedom offensively produce enough points? Can they do enough offensively to keep up with what you know is going to be a soaring Blue Eagles offense?
1: So with Dan Freeman from Service Electric Network joining us here tonight on the Happy Hour on Fox Sports Radio. Dan, another game I kind of find very intriguing that might be getting overlooked because of the 1-2 start that one team has is Easton against Bethlehem Catholic. Bethlehem Catholic off to a 3-0 start at home against the defending 6A champions who were unbeaten into the state playoffs last year in the Easton Red Rovers, but 1-2 got handled by Parkland last week. You know, Easton wants to kind of bounce back here, but at the same time, you know, Becca wants to make a statement and it certainly would be if they're 4-0 with a win over Easton.
22: Yep. I couldn't agree with you more. I think this is a hugely intriguing matchup here in week 4. In another game, we'll have live on SEN tomorrow night, 7 o'clock start time for Bethlehem Area School District Stadium. I think the storylines just abound in this one. I mean, Becca, obviously, the perfect 3-0 start. Axel Burkhart has been outstanding under center. And, of course, he's got that dynamite weapon on the outside in Carter Vasa, who can get it done at the wide receiver position. But they've also worked him into the running game as well. And Burkhart doesn't just have to hurt you with his arm. He can hurt you with his legs, too. But I think this is a big one for Easton. Xavier McGurn is their young quarterback who, yeah, I mean, you said it. They got handled by Parkland last week. But McGurn made a couple really nice plays. Touchdown passes to Amin Fadid, to Sean McPeak. They're leading, they're two leading wide receivers. This is an Eastern team that I think is maybe starting to find its game. Remember, there was so much turnover from that district championship team a season ago. All those seniors are long gone, and so now guys are stepping into bigger roles than they were in a year ago. And it takes some time to feel comfortable in those new roles for the new offense, the new defense to kind of start to gel. And I know that loss against Parkland last week at Cottingham Stadium, but it really felt like the Red Rovers were starting to make some progress in terms of, you know, fitting the new pieces together. And I think tomorrow is another step forward for them. Will it be enough to take down a Matt Gatlin team that returned so much and guys at key skill positions? Well, we'll find out tomorrow night. But I think that game should be a lot closer than what you would instinctively think when you've got a 3-0 team taking on a 1-2 team.
1: 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Dan, thanks for making time for us on a Friday. 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
22: Thank you so much. Yeah, hard to believe. We are, as of tomorrow, 2 weeks away from Phantom's home opener. Can't believe it. But in the meantime, yeah, enjoy the football. Busy weekend on SCN. We got two games tonight, and then that Easton game tomorrow. Should be a great weekend. Thanks always for having me, and I hope everybody has a great weekend.
1: Thanks, Dan.
0: Thanks, Ed.
1: Appreciate it. Yeah, this is a little hard hearing him at times there, so I had to wrap that one up. But anyway, it is going to be a fun weekend of some high school football, as he mentioned, a bunch of the good ones that are going on, including that Liberty-Northampton game. Nazareth Freedom is a big-time matchup here early in the season. And, there's a bunch of good games. It's hard to believe we're actually now going to be entering, this is week 4 of 10. Like, right, by the time we do this next week, go back out to a high school stadium on Friday night. Next week, it's actually the midway point of the high school football season.
0: Yeah, you know, it very much felt like it just got underway. So, you know, it goes by very fast. And, you know, when we get to this point in the season, this is where some of those, you know, high caliber in-conference matchups, you know, start playing out. I am interested to see, though, Easton tonight and kind of how they respond. You know, it's been a little tough of a start of the year for the Red Rovers. Mm-hmm. And they're taking on Becca, which is, you know, never an easy task in and of itself. So that's certainly one I'll have an eye on. I'm really interested tonight, though, like I mentioned before, Pleasant Valley and Whitehall. You know, looking through Pleasant Valley, last year they went 5-6. So, you know, a respectable team, but would get beat up by some of the bigger EPC schools. And then actually looking back a year prior for Pleasant Valley, they went 0-11. So it's been quite a turnaround for them. So I'll certainly have my eye on that Monroe County team as they take on Whitehall tonight.
1: More of the ways, we'll talk some more football. We're going to get winners from J.R. O'Donnell coming up at the top of the hour here tonight at 5 o'clock. Then we're off at 6 o'clock tonight for the Iron Pigs and the Syracuse Mets. We're live from the Poconos Club here tonight on the program. And we got the Play Smarter, Not Harder course management clinic coming up. Big numbers in the scorecard usually come from bad decisions, not bad swings. And by the way, check that out, and we've got the awesome simulators that are
0: very cool
1: here. Just go through the pro shop here below the deck, and it's like four gorgeous golf simulators here at the Poconos Club. You can book a tee time today by going to their website, the Poco Club, the POCO Club.com, to go check out the website and book a tee time today. Tom Fallon, Connor Brown, back with more on a Friday night Service Electric Happy Hour show on Fox Sports Radio, 94.7 FM and 1230 AM in Easton.
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4: 78 westbound between Hellertown and Summit Lawn. Police activity has the left lane blocked at mile marker 62. Watch for delays after 33. 22 eastbound stop and go between Cedar Crest and Fullerton. Westbound jam between 512 and Airport Road. 33 northbound, usual delays at 22. If you see a traffic problem, call our toll-free tip line, 855-ROAD-TIP. I'm Christy O'Brien.
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25: 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So we need to look out for ourselves. I'm Mark Pinsley, and I'm running for state senate to do just that. 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
1: I had to make sure I threw a little Kendrick in here for you last regular show.
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0: Is he going to come out of the door next? Or
1: I'm not. No promises.
0: No, Cumulus can make that happen.
1: Yeah, I'm not. No promises like that. But back with you here at the Poconos Club for today's Service Electric Happy Hour. We've got winners from J.R. O'Donnell coming up at 5 o'clock. And again, Iron Pigs Baseball takes the air at 6:05 this evening. Here's the question for you. You know, take your own your own favorite team out of it. What's the game of the weekend in the NFL?
0: Ooh.
1: Maybe going through here and looking at the matchups. Like, I don't think that there's an obvious, like, oh, yeah, that game is the one everybody wants to see. I really feel like you got a whole lot of, like, 1-0s versus 0-1s and things of that nature. Maybe, the exception probably is Minnesota-Chicago. But are we calling that the game of the weekend in the NFL?
0: Honestly, I was just about to talk about that game I think it's an awesome matchup, not between, like, the team. Like, it is an awesome matchup between both teams, you know, their division rivals. But I think it's an awesome matchup between Ben Johnson and Brian Flores, dating back to when Johnson was the offensive coordinator for Detroit, and Flores has been the DC now with Minnesota for a few years. And those are, like, well, with Johnson now being a head coach, but at the time, those were two of the best coordinators in the game, mm-hmm. And just kind of going at one another. So I am actually kind of looking forward to that for that reason, even though Johnson, you know, now is the head coach. The Jaguars-Broncos matchup is certainly interesting, as I'll get to that later on when I make my picks later on here in the program.
1: That is a game where I had it in mind for one of my picks, and I backed off. I just eliminated it from one of the ones I wanted to give as my five.
0: Right, and like coming into this year, we knew the Jaguars were going to be a good team. They beat up on the Browns last week, so this to me is a little bit like, you know, getting to know them a little bit better. And then also the Broncos and how they respond to what happened in Kansas City to start the year. Like, it is a tough place to, I think, start your season on the road in a place like Arrowhead with Patrick Mahomes coming back. That crowd is just going to be absolutely fired up. And it's going to be a huge game for Bo Nix to rebound, because he certainly did not look like the guy that we saw last year.
1: As you look at some of the other ones, Cincinnati-Houston is intriguing, but the Texans coming up a game they should have won. Mm-hmm. I feel like they had the Bills, but you just catch the interception, you have it. Going up against the Cincinnati team that a lot of people are high on, JR included, by the way, for this season, coming off the win over Tampa Bay. I mean, both teams are 0-1, but one of the most intriguing matchups of the weekend is Commanders and the Cowboys, because somebody's going to be 0-2 and 0-2 in the division.
0: Exactly. Like, that is the double whammy. And, you know, we've talked, we actually were just talking about it earlier with Clark, who was here to golf with us earlier on today. Just the dreadful start of this schedule year for the Commanders and who they have to play. And that includes, you know, two division matchups in your first 2 weeks. The same can be said for the Dallas Cowboys as well. So, will the Cowboys, you know, respond defensively, where they just kind of looked lost in the second half against the Giants and, you know, towards the end of the first half? And the Commanders with, you know, a game that they really should have won against the Eagles. Like, it's funny to think about it to start the year with the Eagles. Their least concern about, like, an outcome of a game is not Jalen Hurts. Like, it felt like Jalen Hurts was a big concern after a lot of games last year for the Eagles. Hurts was awesome for the Eagles, but the rest of the team kind of let down in certain areas. So I think the Commanders-Cowboys one is certainly the matchup for the week, not only because of both teams, but then also kind of what is, you know, at the table there. An 0-2 start in the division, that is a really hard thing to overcome if you want to actually win the division. And, I'm not going to go out here and say if the loser of that game is not going to end up making the playoffs, but I almost feel comfortable saying the loser of that game in week two kind of puts himself out of play for the division, especially with the Giants being better this year. You know, the Eagles, what they showed in week one and kind of what they can grow into. So I would highlight that one as, like, the premier matchup of the weekend. One matchup that I think is certainly interesting, and I'm not picking the underdog in this one, but the Saints-Ravens. Like, the Saints really played the Lions tough in week one, and it almost mounted a comeback in overtime, falling after not being able to get the 2-point conversion.
1: Yeah, they were down 21-0 in that game in the third quarter. Got it to overtime at 24-24, and then after giving up the touchdown, scored a touchdown, decided to go for two rather than keep playing, and didn't get it and lost the game by one point. But you know, they just would not go away last week. And I think one of the things we're learning here is that the Lions still are struggling defensively.
0: Oh, for sure. And also what should be highlighted about that game is the Saints had a touchdown taken off the board for what should have been a Jared Goff fumble return for a touchdown. But I guess the NFL is trying to gaslight us into now what a fumble is. If a quarterback decides that he's throwing the ball forward, then, you know, I guess that is what, you know, makes it not a fumble. But yeah, like the Saints can certainly put up some points, and you know, the Ravens I think will end up winning that game, and they looked so good against the Colts. But we also weren't thinking too highly about the Colts heading into this year, and then we saw their performance in Week One. I still think the Ravens will win this game, but I think it'll be a lot closer than I think a lot of people will suspect.
1: All right. By the way, I want to correct something, or at least clarify something. When you were talking about the Commanders, would you say they should have beat the Eagles or could have beaten the Eagles? Because I think there's a difference.
0: Well,
1: I look at it as they could have beaten them.
0: Could have?
1: They could have. Like, should have beaten them is like where you completely outplay the other team, and
0: you're right.
1: The opposition finds a way, or you get a bad break, or you just suddenly give the game away at the end. This is one where they had the opportunity to, but the Eagles made plays that they didn't make, or at least didn't make mistakes that the Commanders made, and that's what cost them the game. I look at it as they could have beaten them, not like, well, you should have beaten them.
0: Yeah, no, I think that's the proper clarification. Okay. They certainly could have beaten them, because there's just some bonehead special teams mistakes for the Commanders. Well, not even just bonehead special teams mistakes. There was Stephon Diggs jumping on the goalpost after scoring his touchdown, which took the Commanders out of range to go for two there and had to settle for a point after. There was also a point after missed in that game, I believe. So I do think it's more of a could instead of a should, because for a majority of the first half, I think the Eagles were kind of locking down Jaden Daniels.
1: By the way, Sean McVay's comments today talking about last week in Week One: we're not playing in Australia ever again, I hope. Not because it wasn't a great atmosphere. That'll get taken out of context. I don't think you have to worry about it, personally.
0: No.
1: If that is a place that the NFL decides to keep going to, I would think that there's going to be a rotation of teams. Mm-hmm. Now, granted, it makes the most sense to have teams on the West Coast go.
0: It does.
1: You know, this isn't like London, where just about anybody can be told you're going to go play a game in Europe.
0: Right.
1: This one made the most sense to send West Coast teams, although I'd be willing to bet that that's not going to be an every year thing.
0: Well,
1: I would think.
0: And even if it's not like an every year thing, if it becomes a frequent thing playing games over in Australia, I hope they don't do it to start off the year. I hope they try to align it with teams' buys, whether it's before or after the bye week for each team, because you saw what happened with the Rams and their strategy of just, you know, flying down there, the day before, 2 days before to play right away, while the 49ers were down in the land down under for about 8 days. So I would hope that if they do plan to play the Australia game moving forward, they try to, you know, align it with the bye weeks of each teams, because that's just a tall task to start your year. Where I'm worried about I was about to say I'm worried about the 49ers this week. They're playing the Dolphins, so I'm actually not worried about the 49ers this week taking on Miami. But really, if they were taking on anyone else, I would be worried about them and just getting back into the normal, you know, swing of things, skipping so many time zones.
1: Would you want the bye the week before or the week after?
0: I that's what I was thinking about.
1: I think the week after. I think I would rather play a home game. If I was a West Coast team, play a home game the week before.
0: Mm-hmm.
1: Like, leave almost like the next day.
0: Yes.
1: Like, to get over there. And then have the week off after.
0: Mm-hmm.
1: Like, I'd almost want to play the Thursday game the week before.
0: True.
1: Then play, you know, something that ends up on Sunday.
0: Yeah.
1: or something along those lines the following week, where you can leave right after the game and get over there and then have time to adjust when you come back. But, you know, going over to Europe is one thing. Going that far for a regular season game is a lot different. There's a reason why in Major League Baseball, when they open games over in like Japan or South Korea, it's weeks before you actually play the rest of the games. You go over there, you're over there for a little while, you play like a two-game series, and you come back and you still have some more spring training before you actually get back into the rest of your schedule.
0: And that was going to be like
1: baseball.
0: Yeah, that's baseball. That was the third option I was going to suggest, but like we don't really need a glorified preseason game played out in Australia. Like we see how much teams struggle in the States in week one. Just imagine moving up the technical start of the regular season a week or two while teams are still playing their final preseason games and making their final cuts to the roster. Like that would be a complete schedule overhaul. I think obviously the best thing to do would be to have the bye week after playing a game in Australia. I do think that there could be some potential benefits of having it beforehand, but they don't outweigh having it after.
1: Okay, we're live from the Poconos Club with the Service Electric Happy Hour.
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1: All right, 1 hour in, 1 hour to go here from the Poconos Club tonight. As coming up next, as we're off at 6 o'clock for Iron Pigs Baseball to take the air at 6:05 for their game against the Syracuse Mets. J.R. O'Donnell is going to join us. Last week, I'll tell you, 0-2. He had Army laying 3.5, South Florida pulled it out outright, and he had the Falcons getting 6. And if their kicker would have been hit some field goals,
0: maybe
1: they would have even hit one. They would have covered at least the number against the Steelers. But he's ready to bounce back with a couple of winners tonight. He joins us next. I mean, our picks and more as we continue on here on a Friday night Service Electric Happy Hour at the Poconos Club on Fox Sports Radio.
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3: I'm Dan Patrick, and this is Above the Noise. Buffalo's offense has become so good, we've almost stopped appreciating how good it really is. And unusual. The Bills showed their firepower again last night with an impressive win over the Lions. But what's most impressive is not how they score, but who they're doing it with. They didn't replace Stephon Diggs with another star wide receiver. It's been pass catching by committee, with Josh Allen serving as the point guard. Patrick Mahomes received enormous praise when Kansas City moved on from Tyreek Hill and learned how to win without a dominant number one receiver. Mahomes also has the Super Bowl rings from the era that Allen doesn't. But the situations aren't entirely different. Allen has watched his premier receiver leave and keep Buffalo's offense humming. Different receivers come and go, responsibilities change, and the production remains. But still, one thing remains the same: a dominant offense. I'm Dan Patrick, and this is Above the Noise. 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
18: In the NBA, Utah Jazz guard Keontae George has agreed to a 5-year, $157 million extension. Elsewhere today, Kawhi Leonard posted a 13-second video on his Instagram bidding farewell to the Los Angeles Clippers with the caption, and I quote, "I truly appreciate your unwavering support during both the highs and lows. Thank you, Clip Nation." Unquote. The comments on Leonard's post were surprisingly positive, but then about half an hour after the post, the comments were suddenly disabled. Anyway, in the NFL, the Cincinnati Bengals officially listed quarterback Joe Burrow as questionable for Sunday's game at Houston due to a back injury. The Minnesota Vikings ruled out quarterback Kyler Murray for Sunday's game at Chicago due to a concussion. Carson Wentz will get the start. I'm Isaac Lohengrin.
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22: 78 westbound between Hellertown and Summit Lawn. Police activity has the left lane blocked at mile marker 62. Watch for delays after 33. 22 eastbound stop and go between Cedar Crest and Fullerton. Westbound jam between 512 and Airport Road. 33 northbound, usual delays at 22. If you see a traffic problem, call their toll-free tip line 855-ROAD-TIP. I'm Christy O'Brien.
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0: I want winners.
1: And they stay there. And they stay there. And they stay there. Cause all I do is win.
2: 5 o'clock on a Friday here on the Service Electric Happy Hour on Fox Sports Radio. Tom Fallon, Connor Brown alongside me live from the Poconos Club here today up in the Poconos where we played a round of golf earlier today. And we're going to be wrapping up at 6:05 tonight with a 6:35 first pitch for the Iron Pigs and the Syracuse Mets. We're going to give you our winners of the week coming up in just a little bit. But tonight, bring in our next guest. Going to give you a couple of winners. 0-2 last week. Both of them could have gone either way. Army laying the 3.5. Lost the game outright. They were up 3 and gave up a late touchdown to South Florida for the outright loss. And, of course, the Falcons getting 6, lose by 7 when their kicker misses multiple field goals over the course of the game. Even just one of them would have covered the number for him at least. But right back at it again to give you some winners from Red Zone Sports and Pregame.com. It is J.R. O'Donnell. J.R., how are you this week?
3: Doing well, my friend. Obviously coming off a tough week. Obviously thought the Falcons were hanging in there a little bit. And Army, hey, they ran against a buzzsaw, a hungry team. But I got a nice college football total. It's going to fly over the total. And I got a nice underdog in the NFL.
2: All right. Before we get to that, though, our good friend and yours, Jimmy Quinn of OSGA, Offshore Gaming Association, likes to give the listeners a little bit of advice each week. Call it the Bookmaker's Minute. 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
3: All right. Well, first of all, Jimmy Quinn does a fantastic job at OSGA.com. He's the pulse of the industry. Not only does he have a dynamite website, not only does he help everybody out there with the offshore industry, he's a friend of mine and he adds credibility to my show. Before I fatten up the listeners with a couple winners, I'd like to give you the Bookmaker's Minute for September 18th. Last week, we talked about bankroll. This week, we're going to talk about having multiple places to bet. Now, basically, to make a long story short, there is zero reason to stay loyal to one sports book. If you're going to win and you're going to win at this game, half points and pricing is so important, and you're going to have to shop for the best lines. 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
4: Love to hear it, JR, as you know, switching over to the picks for this weekend. A lot of great college football matchups on the docket. Which game catches your interest this weekend?
3: Well, I'm going with the biggest and the baddest game as number 7 LSU plays number 8 Ole Miss Saturday, September 19th. Hemingway Stadium, blah, blah, blah, 6:30 p.m. And I tell you right now, these teams hate each other. This is Kiffin, obviously. Little banged up injuries on both sides, but I'm not going to play the total. Excuse me, I'm not going to play the side. I'm going to play the total. I think Ole Miss and LSU are going to be a track meet. Now, everybody saw what LSU did last week. They demolished a pretty good team. Now they're going to play Ole Miss. It's going to be game day. It's going to be a big-time rivalry. And I'm going over 58.5 points. Now, I'm not worried about the side. I'm worried about the total. And I think this total is going to be in the 60s of this game. First time since 1962 that both teams entered the game ranked in the top 10. And former Ole Miss coach Lane McKiffin returns to Oxford leading the way. I tell you right now, they are not going to like each other. They are going to go in a slugfest. I see this at the track meet. Let's go over 58.5.
2: Yeah, see, he said he had the total. I was wondering if it was points or if he was going to go over, under number of things that were going to be thrown at Kiffin entering the stadium by the fans. It was the points. Okay, makes sense, though.
4: It's a fair question.
2: He didn't say prop bet. It's not prop bet pick here just yet. All right, how about the National Football League? What do you like this weekend?
3: Well, I rolled a couple eyeballs last week when I told you Cincinnati was going to get the job done with their defense. And how about Cincinnati smashing a team last week? This week, Houston Texans are looking to rebound again against Buffalo, but I tell you right now, Cincinnati Bengals can play defense. They forced 4 turnovers last week against Tampa Bay, and Joe Burrow is cleared, in my mind, to start after managing back tightness. I'm not really worried about the offense. That takes care of themselves, but I think the defense is going to get the job done. I don't like the Texans here. I'm going to take the Bengals with Joe Burrow, a great defense, a hungry defense, sideline to sideline to get the job done. Hey, Everybody thought that I was crazy with over 10.5. I'm going Cincinnati to win the game. I'm also going to take the 2.5. So let's be safe. Let's say JR is going to go out on a limb here. And I'm going to go Bengals plus 2.5 as my NFL play.
2: Okay.
4: Love to hear it, JR. As out here today at the Pocono Club, me, Tom, and another fellow, we certainly played some golf. I don't know if it was exactly as
2: played
4: well.
2: A lot of golf. Let's just say we played a lot of golf.
4: We played a lot of golf. Did a lot of walking. Beautiful day out here on the
3: you
4: course.
3: You got your money's worth, right? You definitely got your money's worth.
4: Certainly got my money's worth here today. But you know, beautiful day at the course. It has to be as beautiful too. I think over at Quakertown, right?
3: Absolutely. For as much as I love to chirp about the picks here, and it truly is a privilege for you guys to bring me on here. You guys are fantastic with this radio show. I own Fox Hollow down here in Quakertown. I get to chirp about it a little bit. Hey, we're a nice little public-friendly course right down here off the turnpike. You can see it when you come up the Northeast Extension, and love to have everybody there. Fox Hollow, my golf course down here in Quakertown.
2: And again, if someone wants to get a touch with you with some more selections, whether it's other college games, other NFL ones, or maybe some baseball here coming down the home stretch, where do they find you?
3: I hang my hat at pregame.com. A lot of documented websites out there. There's about 3 or 4 bangers in the industry. Pregame is one of them. You got to be somebody on there. Tommy, me and you go way back. Oh, my gosh, I can't even remember how long it's been, but just because I'm doing it longevity doesn't mean I'm good or bad, but I'm documented. I'm doing a nice job. I tell you when I win, I tell you when I lose. I love that total with the LSU. Love them Bengals, and you can find me.

0: En garde!
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2: A bare knuckle fight that might slow. Eventually, the offenses will get going. I don't expect it to be a 19-16 kind of game.
3: No.
2: Even if there is like some early defense because of all the emotions that are running through everybody, it would only be a matter of how long does it take for the offenses to get going. If it's not, I do think that his pick sails over.
3: Yeah, no, I think so, too, where we saw LSU kind of struggle out the gate offensively against, I believe it was Louisiana Tech last week.
2: Yep.
3: Where it was kind of a close game at the half. Obviously, the Tigers pull away in the second half and win 45-14. Ole Miss has been off to a really impressive start to their season, where they took down a really good Louisville squad to start the year, and then shellacked Charlotte last weekend. So I would expect Ole Miss to come out here and land the early punches, being at home, playing against a quarterback in Sam Leavitt, who's still whether he's going to play or not is still a little bit up in the air as he's questionable heading into tomorrow's matchup. So I agree with you there, where I think there's going to be a little bit of a feeling out process offensively, and with the crowd, the defense is going to take over. I think the Rebels are going to get the first punch, and that's going to be really where the game starts, is does LSU respond after the Rebels get out to an early lead?
2: So I heard a discussion on Josh Pate's podcast talking about teams on upset alert in college football. I just want to run through the matchups of ranked teams.
3: Uh-huh.
2: Okay, you just tell me if anybody jumps out at you as being somebody who should be on upset alert.
3: Okay,
2: you know what I mean? Like tonight, number 5 Miami's at Wake Forest.
3: They have shown me nothing to believe they're on upset alert
2: so
3: far.
2: I don't even think you can really pick the next one. Like. Tonight, number 22, Houston, is at number 13, Texas Tech. I mean, Texas Tech is a 7.5-point favorite. Like, yeah, I would say you could be on upset alert because it's a battle of ranked teams, though.
3: Yeah.
2: Like, that's not crazy.
3: No.
2: I certainly don't think Oregon, who's a 58.5-point favorite, is at upset alert tonight against Portland State.
3: Are we sure after last weekend?
2: I mean, I'd be willing to think that they can handle that one.
3: I did so.
2: Georgia is a 24.5-point favorite at Arkansas.
3: That's what we call an upset in the biz.
2: It would be. I just can't see it happening, though.
3: Me neither.
2: Ohio State's a 52.5-point favorite at home against Kent State. No.
3: No.
2: Penn State's a 40.5-point favorite at home against Buffalo.
3: You know my answer.
2: Yeah, no. Now, number 9, Texas A&M, home against Kentucky, favored by 16.5. Slightly. Like, that's when Texas A&M pulled away last week. Late with I think a couple of pick sixes against Arizona State.
3: Yeah.
2: And Kentucky was kind of going toe-to-toe with Alabama for a good half. Like, okay, maybe there. Like, if you come out and kind of sleepwalk through it looking ahead to your big upcoming game, then, yeah, okay, that maybe.
3: But, like, the thing with A&M that we know about them, and I think it's going to continue this year, is that they usually handle their business against some of the lower teams in the SEC. It's some of the top teams that they struggle against.
2: Yeah.
3: So, I really have no worry there for the Aggies.
2: Number 10, Alabama, home 19.5-point favorite against Florida State.
3: I mean, if Florida State wants to keep tormenting their fans by keeping Mike Norvell around, I mean, maybe. And just kind of with how things have transpired for the Seminoles lately, that's exactly what would happen. But I think we're witnessing a sinking ship right now in Tallahassee.
2: I'm a little surprised that the next line is so similar to that line.
3: I know.
2: USC, number 12, on the road at Rutgers, is favored by 21.5. I'm going to repeat.
3: Yeah.
2: Alabama at home against Florida State is favored by 19.5. USC at Rutgers is favored by just 2 more points.
3: Hey, man, Piscataway, New Jersey, it's a tough place to play. Unless you're a Minuteman.
2: Unless you're UMass. Utah, home to Utah State, 27.5-point favorite. But, I mean, I would think that you'd say, well, that's a rivalry game, but Utah State has lost to Idaho State and Washington so far.
3: Yeah, Utah State's been not a good FBS program like the last 2 years.
2: I mean, Michigan at home against UTEP, Michigan's favored by 34.5. I mean, based off of the Michigan offense for the first 2 weeks, I guess you can say slight upset alert there.
3: And, I mean, what happened the last time at the Big House when they hosted a game? But I don't think we're going to see that recreation against Western Michigan.
2: Indiana, 44.5-point favorites against Western Kentucky. No.
3: No.
2: Iowa, 40.5-point favorites against

0: Northern Iowa. I'd say no.
1: No.
0: On that one, even though Iowa sometimes plays them, those games are close. Missouri's favored by 27.5 against Troy. I'm willing to say no. Notre Dame's favored by 29.5 against Michigan State.
1: Mm-hmm.
0: I mean, it's a lot of points.
1: It's a lot of points.
0: But upset alert? Like, I mean...
1: I would put them on upset alert to cover, not to win the football game.
0: LSU Ole Miss, no. BYU at Colorado State, favored by 17.5. I mean, I'll throw that one in as maybe.
1: Yeah,
0: I mean, that's a road game against another a Mountain West team that's Mountain West, Pac-12, whatever they're in anymore. I don't know. I lost track.
1: I think they're the Pac-12 now, I believe, and Jim Mora, the new head coach there. They've gotten off to a really nice start, and I think that line is telling when you look at some of the other ranked matchups between a ranked team in the Power 5 or the Power 4, and then the group of six. I would keep my eye on that one, but I would still expect BYU to take care of business. You know, West Virginia, Virginia, number 25, yeah. You know, they're technically ranked. They're playing at a neutral site in Charlotte. Things can get wacky.
0: So that's one where I could see it. That's the 10.5 point favorite, and they looked really impressive in their first couple of games.
1: Now, let me ask you this. The famous song, Country Roads.
0: Oh, good Lord.
1: Which state is that actually about? West Virginia or Virginia?
0: I just always believe it's about the state of West Virginia. I know that a lot of people in Virginia say, no, it's about Western state of Virginia, not the state of West Virginia. I don't care.
1: They have to share a border, right?
0: Right, yeah. I mean, it's West Virginia. The West Virginia Mountaineers are the ones who made it their tradition, most notably, by singing it after games.
1: Exactly.
0: So
1: just a little fun trivia, you know.
0: Yeah. Here's how you figure it out, though.
1: Okay.
0: In my opinion, this should be a very simple solve, but I'm going to look it up here.
1: Okay.
0: Very quickly. There's a couple other ones. Of teams that are heavily favored, like Texas and a few others.
1: Oklahoma, after that bad loss last weekend to Michigan, they're hosting New Mexico, who's off to a 2-0 start, but the Sooners still a 21.5 point favorite. Tennessee is hosting Kennesaw State as 35.5, and then Texas at home against UTSA, 30.5.
0: Okay. I just went to the official johndenver.com website.
1: Yeah.
0: And I will tell you which area has the claim here.
1: Okay.
0: It's the state of West Virginia. Mm. You know how I know that? You look at his website, you look at the lyrics.
1: Yep.
0: Almost heaven, West Virginia. If it was about the western part of the state of Virginia, West would not be capitalized.
1: Sure.
0: It'd be capital V on Virginia, but just the direction, West Virginia, the W would be lowercase. W is capital as well as the V. That means it's a proper name, which means it's the state. So how hard was that to solve?
1: Well, was West Virginia around when John Denver made the song, Tom, or?
0: Yeah.
1: Yeah, that was
0: a joke. I was going to say, I'm old too, but not that old. But, I just solved that in 10 seconds. I don't understand why they're arguing about it now.
1: It continues to rage on, though. Like, who knows? Maybe the big state of West Virginia infiltrated John Denver's website and decided to capitalize it themselves. I don't know. I think this conspiracy needs a little bit more investigation.
0: All right. Well, we're going to get to our picks coming up here in just a little bit. But it announced last hour was the Awesome Athlete of the Week presented by Service Electric. And it is senior quarterback Tanner Dogmanitz of Whitehall. Tanner completed 18 of 25 passes for 218 yards and a touchdown and carried 13 times for a career-best 156 yards and three more scores to lead the Zephyrs to a 31-19 victory over Northampton. Congratulations, senior quarterback Tanner Dogmanitz of Whitehall, the Awesome Athlete of the Week. 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
4: 78 westbound in Jersey, seeing stop traffic between Lebanon and Clinton around exit 20. 78 in PA, jammed in both directions approaching Hellertown. 33 northbound, usual delays at 22. 22 westbound, stop and go between 512 and Airport Road. Eastbound delays between Cedar Crest and MacArthur. If you see a traffic problem, call our toll-free tip line, 855-ROAD-TIP. I'm Christy O'Brien.
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22: Good afternoon. Starting things off with high school football. Pleasant Valley will take on Whitehall. East Stroudsburg North faces William Allen. Deerfield against Pocono Mountain West. Emmaus versus Pocono Mountain East, Freedom versus Nazareth, and Northampton against Liberty. All games will kick off at 7 o'clock. Over to Major League Baseball, the Philadelphia Phillies continue their series against the Mets with first pitch at 7:15. Andrew Painter is on the mound for the Phillies, and Zach Thornton is on the mound for the Mets. At 9:40, the New York Yankees are in Arizona taking on the Diamondbacks. Pitching for the Yankees is Gerrit Cole, and pitching for Arizona is Eduardo Rodriguez. And finally, over to minor league baseball. The Lehigh Valley Iron Pigs are continuing their series against the Syracuse Mets with first pitch starting at 6:35. 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

0: Fallon, Connor Brown back with you here on the Service Electric Happy Hour, live from the Poconos Club today on a Friday night. Again, Iron Pigs Baseball taking the air at 6:05. And time for our winners. We got the winners from Jer O'Donnell last hour. I've got five from Mike Raymond. No explanation. You just sent me the five picks. So I'll just give those at the end, even though he has the honors because he went 3-2 last week and I went 1-4. Thank you very much, Commanders, for making sure I didn't hang an offer up in week one last week, but they covered. I'm going to go two college games and three NFL games this week. And this is one of the lines, I was kind of alluding to it a little bit in the previous segment, that I have had marked all week, keeping an eye on to see if it moved at all, and it has not. I'm looking at the game in Piscataway. USC at Rutgers. USC is laying 21.5. Rutgers has looked horrible. I mean, UMass could have almost covered that number. Then they went to Boston College. They competed. But Boston College might be the worst team in the ACC this year.
1: Probably.
0: And they gave up 28 to them.
1: Yeah.
0: Like, let's say USC puts up 40-plus. What are the odds Rutgers gets to 20?
1: It would be very hard, I think.
0: If USC gets to, 42, Rutgers has to get to a minimum of 21.
1: Exactly.
0: And I think USC might put up more than that. I'm gonna lay the points with this one.
1: Yeah, and I think for them to score that much, Rutgers, they would also have to benefit from USC, fumbling or throwing a pick six or something like that. I have no faith that their offense can generate more than two touchdown scoring drives.
0: So I'm taking USC. I'm laying 21.5 at Rutgers. If you add one more touchdown, I probably wouldn't even have thought twice about it. Wouldn't have looked at it. But like 21.5? Like, you tell me they can't win like 34-10? Against Rutgers?
1: I like it too, Tom.
0: Like, okay, yeah, I like USC. One other college game that I like this weekend, another big spread. This one is Saturday night. Number 3, Notre Dame at home taking on Michigan State. The line is 29.5. In this one, I'm taking the points.
1: You are, okay.
0: The weather on Saturday in South Bend is supposed to be pretty bad. Okay, it's a night game. There's going to be chance of thunderstorms throughout the day early. Then the thunderstorms are supposed to clear, but then it's supposed to be rain or off and on rain. And this is Pat Fitzgerald, coach Michigan State. He has them ready to play physical. They're not good enough to, like, hey, Notre Dame's going to win. They're going to win comfortably.
1: Right.
0: But by 30 in bad weather?
1: A little backdoor cover action?
0: I think this is like 34-6, in which case I win. That kind of that 29.5. Notre Dame has to win by 30. They could win 42-14.
1: Yeah.
0: 42-13. I still would win. I just think that's for a bad weather game with a hard-nosed old school coach instilling like physical. I think Notre Dame is never in danger of losing this game, but they will not like embarrass Michigan State points wise. It's going to be a 3-4 touchdown victory, which isn't enough to cover that number. Too many points. Give me 29.5.
1: For those exact reasons that you just said, I also like Michigan State to cover that as well.
0: So you're on both of those so far. Is that two of your picks?
1: No.
0: Just like it in general?
1: I just like it in general.
0: Okay. I wasn't sure what you meant there. Okay. Let's go to the National Football League.
1: That's one of my picks yet.
0: Okay. I wasn't sure if I was just stealing your thunder on these kind of thing. I'm going with a total on my first one here. I'm looking at the Minnesota Vikings at the Chicago Bears. The total is 47.5. Now, it's on the higher side to a degree, but it's not outrageous.
1: Especially with what the Bears did in week one.
0: The Bears put up 59 points in week one.
1: Right.
0: And the Vikings moved the ball, put up some points. They have some playmakers. Carson Wentz isn't going to be confused with an all-star, but he's a serviceable player. Tell me this can't be like 31-21?
1: Absolutely.
0: Like the way the Bears were playing, I think this might be a case where I get the cover late because the Bears put up a lot of points and the Vikings, get a garbage time touchdown or two. I'm going to go over on this one. I'm like Vikings and Bears to go over 47.5.
1: That's a good call.
0: All right. Another one. I'm looking 1:00 on Sunday and I'm going to Nashville, Philadelphia Eagles at the Tennessee Titans. The Titans scored 10 points last week, but in the first 57 minutes of the game against the Jets, they put up 3. and got a late touchdown. As I joked on Monday with Sam Malone, their touchdown by the Titans was as meaningful as the one Temple got against Penn State.
1: Exactly.
0: At the end, it meant nothing. The line is 7. I'd feel a little better if it was under that, where a 7-point win gets you the win, where as opposed to the push. But I'm looking at these two teams, and I just don't see how the Titans are in a football game with the Philadelphia Eagles. I don't care if it's home. I don't care if it's away. We heard last night that the weather is supposed to be ungodly hot. I don't care if it's ungodly hot or ungodly cold. I just don't see how the Titans score enough points. I think the Eagles win this, you know, 24-10 or something like that.
1: I mean, with the way the Titans looked in week one, I think the Eagles would have a chance with just 10 men on the field on offense and defense. You know, just offensively struggling or offensively challenged are the Tennessee Titans. Yeah, I give them no chance in that one.
0: So I got the Eagles laying 7. Last one, I'm going to the Sunday night game of the week at Arrowhead Stadium. Kansas City Chiefs taking on the Indianapolis Colts. The Chiefs are laying 6.5. See what they do to the Broncos last week?
1: They've rolled over them.
0: See what the Colts did against the Ravens, which was get steamrolled and couldn't stop them. 6.5 again. Yeah, this is going to be like 30-14,
1: exactly,
0: kind of thing. Chiefs are going to roll in this one. I'm laying the 6.5. So my 5 plays: give me USC laying 21.5 at Rutgers. I'm taking Michigan State plus 29.5 in South Bend to cover. I like the Bears Vikings to go over 47.5. I'm laying 7 with the Eagles, and I'm going to lay 6.5 with the Kansas City Chiefs. By the way, one other thing I should point out here is that when it came to that Bears Vikings one, yes, the starting quarterback for the Vikings is going to be Carson Wentz. And yes, they had some breaks late in that game to give them short drives. The Bears gave up 30 plus last week to the Panthers.
1: Right.
0: Like, it was like 97 points scored in that game.
1: There's a lot of points.
0: So, like, 47.5? Yeah, okay. They can get to 50 combined. That's why I'm going that route. So, those are my 5 plays.
1: No, I like all 5 of yours. And actually, I had one of yours as well, which okay. I'll start off with. I'm picking 3 out of my 5 picks this week are underdogs.
0: Okay.
1: Or at least I will be giving the points.
0: Are you doing college? How many college? How many pro?
1: So I got 2 college games, and okay. I'm actually going to call this the Keith Groller parlay, as I'll get to it in just a second. I'm also taking USC Lane 21.5 at Rutgers. This could be Shiano Man's, you know, bow out game.
0: Yeah.
1: In Piscataway. I just don't give Rutgers any type of chance to obviously win this football game, but then also to cover a 21.5 point spread from what we saw against UMass, and then you know, losing to Boston College as well. Two of the worst college football teams in college football. So yeah, I'm with you there on USC. And then I'm also taking the other California school in the Big Ten, UCLA. They're laying 14.5 at home against Purdue. I really like what Coach Chesney has going on there with the Bruins to start off his tenure. Purdue had a disappointing loss against Wake Forest to start the year, and then beat up on Indiana State last week. So I'm taking UCLA at 14.5. Versus Purdue. Now getting to some of my NFL picks. This is where all the plus or the underdogs come into play.
0: Okay.
1: I'm taking the points with the Jaguars at the Broncos. Even though it came against the Cleveland Browns, I really liked what we saw from Jacksonville in week one. It just felt like a continuation of last season, where Liam Cohen, a great offensive mind, and it really seems like it's synced in with Trevor Lawrence, who made some absolutely ridiculous throws on that one. They're coming in as 2.5-point underdogs. I'm taking the Jaguars side of things. I mean, offensively, from what we saw against Kansas City for the Broncos, in no good faith, even being at home, can I take them? My next one, give me the points at 8.5 for the Saints as they're on the road against Baltimore. Look, if this was picking, you know, winners or losers, I'd obviously take the Ravens in this one. But the Saints, since Tyler Shuck has taken over as their quarterback, has shown that he can perform in the fourth quarter. So even with the Saints not really having a chance, I think, in this one to win it, or slightly having a chance, but, you know, I'm taking the Ravens. I do think even if they are trailing in the fourth quarter, Shuck will get them close enough. So give me that at 8.5. And then going back to college real quick, this one's a little spicy, but I'm going to go with it. Colorado State is hosting BYU, number 11 BYU Cougars. They are right now, Colorado State, 17.5-point underdogs. I'm taking that as well. I just think that they'll keep it close enough, and then we'll see, you know, maybe a late field goal or a late touchdown to cover that 17.5-point spread. Jim Mora has the Rams playing pretty good over at Colorado State, so I'm taking them there.
0: All right, so again, your five plays are?
1: I'm taking Jaguars at plus 2.5, the Saints 8.5, Colorado State 17.5. USC on the road against Rutgers. They, 21.5-point favorites. And then UCLA, 14.5.
0: All right. Mike Raymond, who went 3-2 last week, he also lost, as I did, on the backdoor cover that Temple pulled off. That was a Penn State didn't cover the spread. He also did not take my advice, and he took Oklahoma to cover the number at Michigan. I should have been on that pick. I should have just made the pick myself, but I just told him he was wrong, and he was. But he missed on those. He hit with Ohio State plus 1.5, plus getting the under in the Cardinals-Chargers game, and he had one other one that's eluding me right now that was victorious last week. But he's going five NFL plays this week. He agrees with me on the Eagles. Lay 7 with the Eagles in Tennessee. The Titans just can't score enough points to be in that game. He also agrees with me on Sunday Night Football. Chiefs minus 6.5 against a very average Colts team, especially what we saw with the Chiefs do defensively last week to Denver. What are they going to do to Indianapolis? So Eagles minus 7, Chiefs minus 6.5. He is taking the Panthers in the NFL. They are on the road at the Atlanta Falcons, laying 2.5. Panthers put up those points last week against the Bears, but also gave up a ton of points. Falcons coming off that loss in Pittsburgh. It's a small line. He has Carolina laying 2.5. He's also looking at the Bears and the Vikings. He's taking the Bears minus 4.5 at home. I think that's a, if I was taking a side, I would agree with that one, I think. The question again is just the, you score a whole lot of points and give up a whole lot of points. Does that allow somebody to hang around the game? And it is more than a field goal, but he's taking the Bears minus 4.5. And last but not least, I don't want to see what. He was stunned by the way the Chargers performed or didn't perform last week. He's taking the Raiders plus 6.5 at the Chargers.
1: That's dangerous.
0: That is, because that's one of those. I just feel like Harbaugh is going to have that team ready, considering how bad they were last week against the Cardinals. So Mike Raymond's going Panthers minus 2.5, Bears minus 4.5, Raiders plus 6.5, Eagles minus 7, and the Chiefs laying 6.5.
1: Yeah, I just don't know about that Raiders-Chargers one. Like, the Raiders played the Dolphins in week one. I know they looked good, and I know the Chargers looked really bad against Arizona. But I think this is a big bounce-back week for Harbaugh in L.A.
0: All right, really quick, going through the other NFL games. Carolina at Atlanta. If I had to pick a side, I would agree with Mike. At this stage, I would likely lay the 2.5 with Carolina and Atlanta.
1: I would as well.
0: You're on the Saints plus 8.5 against the Ravens. I like that. I think I might like the total more of 46.5 going over, especially the way the Saints gave up points to the Lions, but then also moved the ball last week. I could see that being a late over.
1: And we know the Ravens can move the football, and the Saints certainly gave up some big plays in the running game last week against Detroit. The over there I would hit as well.
0: Packers at the Jets. Packers laying 3.5. If you believe the Packers are still a contending team and the Jets are not, then you take the Packers. But after 1 week, I'm not so sure. The fact that it's more than a field goal, if I had to make a pick, I'd probably just take the points.
1: Yeah, why not?
0: Especially that it's in MetLife and not at Lambeau.
1: Let's get Jenny with it.
0: Mike's on the Bears minus 4.5. I'm on the over 47.5 in the Vikings Bears. What do you like more, the total or the 4.5?
1: Give me a lot of points in that game. I like the over as well, Tom, because we saw the Bears reach that and smash it by themselves last week.
0: Bengals getting 2.5 at the Texans. Jared O'Donnell likes the Bengals to win this one outright. Based off the first week, I probably would lean that way. I think maybe I'd go the total and go over 45.5 if I had to pick either.
1: I think I might be on the other side of things. I would take the Texans in this one just because I think they had a lot of chances to beat Buffalo last week and didn't get it done. I think they get it done this week. And also with Joe Burrow and his back injury being a little bit of a question mark.
0: Steelers getting 4.5 at New England. Total's 41.5 for this one. I think I might go under on this one more than anything else, just because I'm not sure either team's offense is clicking yet.
1: Yeah, look, I mean, New England went up against Seattle, who has a great defense, but I still think they need some time to click. No A.J. Brown. I like the under as well.
0: Bucks hosting the Browns. Bucks laying 8.5. Total 41.5. Based off what I saw last week, I take the Bucks. Definitely the points. I'm already on the Eagles laying 7. I think you agree with that one in Tennessee. You like Jacksonville. If I had to make a pick on this one, that was a game I really looked at. It was one of those. It was the Browns, and the Broncos are back home coming off a loss. So it was one of the picks I eliminated. If I had to pick 5 NFL games, I would have included this one, and I would have taken the Jags also. I actually would likely take the Chargers and lay the points because I think that they're going to come loaded for bear this week against the Raiders.
1: I think it's a bounce back week for them as well.
0: Seahawks laying 4.5 at the Cardinals, total 41.5. Might be an under here, I mean, kind of thing. It might be just too many points. I might just take the Cardinals because I think that the Cardinals look more in sync with what they were doing last week than the Seahawks did, even though the Seahawks won their game.
1: Look, anytime Drew Locke is participating in a football game, to me, it's a stay away. So I'm staying away from Seattle, Arizona. No opinion stated there.
0: Niners home laying 13.5 against the Dolphins. I like we just take the 13.5 on pure jet lag. Think that the Niners win, but the Dolphins hang around just on the chance that they are a little out of sync coming back from Australia.
1: Potentially, but they also made the Raiders look really good last weekend.
0: True.
1: I think I might just go with the under in that one.
0: Commanders getting 4.5 in Dallas. If I had to make a play on this, I'd just take the points. It's more than a field goal, and I like what I saw from the Commanders last week, even in the loss.
1: No, I did too. I think they'll fight tough till the end.
0: And I already like the Chiefs on Sunday Night Football, so do you?
1: How could you not?
0: There you go. And again, we are live from the Poconos Club. This is the Service Electric Happy Hour.
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4: In Jersey, heavy delays 78 westbound. We've got an accident at exit 18 blocking all lanes. Stop traffic back to exit 24. In PA, 78 slow in both directions around Hellertown. 22 westbound, usual delays at Airport Road. Eastbound slow between Cedar Crest and Fullerton. 33 northbound delays at 22. If you see a traffic problem, call our toll-free tip line 855-ROAD-TIP. I'm Christy O'Brien.
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5: 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Shotgun snap to May. Moved out of the pocket. 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
14: 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Trump is far too busy building ballrooms, pissing off Canada, and playing postmaster general to give a damn about Pennsylvanians. So we need to look out for ourselves. I'm Mark Pinsley, and I'm running for state senate to do just that. While the federal government continues to make life more expensive, I intend to work alongside Governor Shapiro to make Pennsylvania more affordable and more prosperous. That means generating more revenue for the things you need by making big tech pay what they're supposed to for doing business in our state. While Trump remains in office, D.C. will continue to be a cross between a cage match and a circus. But here in Harrisburg, we can get some real work done to help real people like you.
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0: Tom Fallon, Connor Brown back with you on the Service Electric Happy Hour. Getting ready to wrap things up at the Poconos Club here today. Iron Pigs Baseball takes the air at 6:05 for the matchup with the Syracuse Mets. Again, here at the Poconos Club, you can golf year-round. Cold weather doesn't have to keep you away. 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Book a tee time to get more information. 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Highlight of the night, what's going on in the sports world or outside the sports world, top of our list of things to check out. I mean, I'm going to go with Kiffin's return to Oxford. Right. I'm looking forward to this. As soon as I saw it was on the schedule, 7:30 on ABC tomorrow night, LSU Ole Miss.
1: I'm going to be taking a game I'm going to be at tomorrow for Lehigh football, still doing the sideline reporting as they welcome in Dartmouth. Lehigh looking to move to 4-0. It's not a 2 p.m. kickoff this week. The home opener last week against William & Mary was scheduled for 2 p.m. Noon kickoff between Lehigh and Dartmouth. Mountain Hawks looking to start this year off 4-0. That's my highlight of the night.
0: All right, and as we close things down here tonight, as we mentioned earlier in the week, that as you know, some other gigs for you have come open, and in terms of other jobs, you step back a little bit. Still going to be on staff
1: for sure.
0: Not going to be like the end of your time with us completely, but your last show on the Happy Hour as a regular co-host.
1: Yeah, and you know, I wish I could say some of those new gigs I'm going to be going into were in this lane, but you know, unfortunately, right now I just kind of need to take a little bit of a step back from what I'm doing right now, and it's been really tough because this is the place where I got to be paid professionally to be heard on the radio before my dad died.
0: Yeah.
1: So this has been a really tough kind of process for me, but you know, sometimes in life you got to make tough decisions, and I think one of the things I was holding on to was, you know, how proud I know I made him getting to hear me on the radio felt very much like a dream come true. It felt like when I was growing up with them that this is how we were able to connect a lot deeper. And it's been something that's been weighing on my mind for a few months now. And, you know, just realizing right now my heart's not necessarily in it. And it was really tough to come and tell you that because, you know, you're the one who hired me. You're the one who gave me this opportunity, which I'm forever grateful for. And kind of what I came back to is, you know, even though my dad's not here anymore, he'd still be proud of me because he always was whenever, you know, I decided to take a step back from college football when I did and drop out of school. He didn't take it well initially, but he came around to it and is always proud of me from there on out. And whenever I made any type of decision that, you know, for something that I wanted to follow my heart with, he was always proud of me. And I know that he's, you know, still proud of me. Another thing that makes this so tough is how much appreciation I have for the people of the Lehigh Valley throughout the years. You know, it's the first place I got my picture in the newspaper. It's my first interview I've ever done. I've learned so much about not only, you know, people in the Lehigh Valley, but a lot about myself. It's kind of, you know, funny being on the other side of the Delaware in New Jersey and kind of treating the valley like a reflection of my own. So really tough, but, you know, you'll still hear from me. You know, Jack Heim, too, is going to do a fantastic job. Once he starts, you know, taking over on Tuesdays and Thursdays, you know, what a voice he has, a great baseball mind as well. So I'm really excited for him. I'm excited to continue to do the sideline reporting for Lehigh football and all that. So just, you know, anyone out there who's listening, who's, you know, supported me or hated me, especially if you hated me, you know, just thank you for lending me your ears at times. And this, you know, for me was, you know, a dream come true. And unfortunately, sometimes when it comes to dreams, you need to take a step back. And, you know, the great words of, you know, Marshawn Lynch, you know, a modern philosopher, you know, take care of your mentals, take care of your chickens, and take care of your bodies. So thank you to everyone out there who, you know, ever supported me or just tuned into the show, because we've just always tried to have a really good time on the happy hour. And, you know, thanks everyone on staff, you know, Tom, Mike, Connor, Jack. I just listened through Zach back in studio as well, Emma, Keith. There's just so many great people here at Cumulus Media and then at Fox Sports Radio. So thanks you to everyone.
0: Love hearing all that. We appreciate it. I'd say you'll be missed on the happy hour as a regular voice. Not going to miss you because we're still going to see you and hear from you from time to time. But it's been a blast working with you, like minimum twice a week for as long as we've been doing this. I've loved the fact that you and I can go absolutely at each other with an argument where you look like you think I'm the dumbest person you've ever seen. How could you possibly think that? We're going at each other hardcore. We get to the break and we can immediately be like, that was awesome.
1: Yep.
0: And just, you know, no offense taken, nothing else. Just kind of like accept that for what it was, good radio. And we disagree on it, and that's what the radio, what the whole show is about. So I've loved that.
1: We always loved it in the studio.
0: Yes, always loved that about you. And hopefully, look, not too far off before you and I do this again, not just on post-game shows at Goodman.
1: Absolutely.
0: So with that, the music hits. That'll do it for us tonight. Thanks to the folks here at the Poconos Club and the great neighborhoods that we rolled through going from hole to hole. By the way,
1: I think I saw Mr. Rogers out there.
0: Yeah, that was different. Again, thepococlub.com is their website. Check them out. Thanks to Dan Freeman, Service Electric Network. Thanks to Jer O'Donnell for giving us some winners. Thanks to Zach Engelstein back in the Phillipsburg East and Honda Studios. I will not be on the Lehigh call tomorrow. I'm going to be away at Parents Weekend at college, so I'll be back again on Monday. For Connor Brown, this is Tom Found. If you're out tonight, drive safe, be safe, don't drink and drive. For now, the happy hour is closed. Iron Pigs up next. Good night.

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18: In Major League Baseball, the New York Yankees will place Aaron Judge on the 10-day injured list tomorrow due to a right calf strain. The Los Angeles Dodgers have activated closer Edwin Diaz off the injured list. In the NFL, the Cincinnati Bengals officially listed quarterback Joe Burrow as questionable for Sunday's game at Houston due to a back injury. Burrow was a limited participant in practice the last 2 days, but a full participant today. The Minnesota Vikings ruled out quarterback Kyler Murray for Sunday's game at Chicago due to a concussion. Carson Wentz will start with J.J. McCarthy serving as the backup. The Los Angeles Chargers listed receiver Ladd McConkey as questionable for Sunday's game against the Raiders due to a rib injury. NBA Utah Jazz guard Keontae George agreed to a 5-year, $157 million extension. Miami Heat guard Pella Larsen agreed to a 4-year, $160 million extension. I'm Isaac Lohenkron.
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20: 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Going into the non-conference schedule for the Stateliners, you already had 2 wins under your belt against EPC opponents. The experiment kind of worked in my mind.
21: I walked the sidelines at the Mays game just because there's usually no room in the press box, and I was on the Phillipsburg sideline. But what I noticed is just the attention to detail. You know, they have a lot of coaches, but they're all coaching. You know, somebody's coaching something. There's not a lot of guys there. Wood there, just, you know, along for the ride. And the kids on the sidelines, if they're not in the game, they're paying attention, which a lot of times you don't see with high school kids. Are kind of looking in the stands or looking all around the place. And, you know, you may have had Jamal Sanders. He's a fast kid, and almost every time they were right with him. You know, they're well coached. They're rarely out of place.
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23: 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They did it twice against Chicago. 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Like, they cannot hold on to a lead. You know, they decided to go for it on fourth down, didn't get it yesterday, and the game completely turned.
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25: Let's talk some girls tennis, and who better to do that with than with the head coach of the champion Parkland Trojans, Candace Young. I think the tennis numbers are very, very strong at Parkland. Am I correct on that?
26: Oh, it's not just Parkland. I actually think the tennis is having an incredible moment right now. We're seeing the numbers increase. We have 19 varsity girls in a way that's almost too many. A match is really only 9. I also then have 17 JV girls who are working, and I don't have a JV coach right now. They work on their own and play with each other and are keeping things going. And it's not just at Parkland. Northampton had more girls than ever. Strasburg has had more girls than ever. Easton had even more players than we did, over 20 girls showing up to that match.
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30: 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Now, I spent way too much time on this over the weekend. I have an incredible source on this, and I was back and forth with him, and he did his damnedest to convince me that this happens. 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
0: 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I just don't understand it.
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4: The Iron Pigs and Mets gear up for game four of a 6-game series in Syracuse, New York. It was a barn burner yesterday between these two teams that saw a boatload of offense early, but as the game progressed, things certainly tamed down. The Pigs, though, now on a 4-game losing streak, will look to snap that here tonight and pick up their first win in their final series of the season. 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And all the action coming your way here tonight at 6:35. 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
4: Welcome into the Lehigh Valley Iron Pigs pregame show presented by Ashley, the largest furniture store brand in North America here. Well, it was a wild one in Syracuse last night between the Iron Pigs and the Mets. I mentioned in the open, it was certainly a barn burner between the two. And let's get you the quick recap of what transpired on the diamond last night. The Pigs, well, they took a loss, unfortunately, falling to 7 games under in the second half. And at 67-79 overall on the year. They had the bats working early, though, as Cameron Meisner would be spearheading the charge for the first couple of innings for the Pigs. He had a 2-run homer in the top of the first, would strike again with a multiple RBI hit in the top of the second. But let's just get right through the entire scoring recap. I didn't mention that Meisner 2-run homer to start it. But on the Mets side of things, they would get 3 back in the bottom half of the first inning. Vidal Brown with the bases loaded RBI single into right, made it 2-1. And then Eric Wagaman with an opposite field 2-run double gave Syracuse the lead back 3-2. Like I mentioned, Meisner drove in 2 more with a base hit in the second. Pigs reclaimed the lead 4-3. Keaton Anthony would plate another run there in the top of the second to make it 5-3 Iron Pigs. But go bottom two, Jefferson Rojas would hit an RBI double for a 2-run error on a Ronnie Mauricio grounder, would make it 6-5 Mets after two. Vidal Brown had a sacrifice fly, and that would give the Mets a 2-run lead at 7-5. But we go to the top of the third, and that cushion was wiped out immediately when Gabriel Rincones Jr. would smash a 2-run homer and level the scoring at 7. Although, again, the Mets had an instantaneous response as Jefferson Rojas' scorching hot week continues. He had a solo shot to left center and made it 8-7 Mets in the bottom of the third. Nick Bittison, though, would strike in the top of the fourth, and the run exchange would continue as he would tie the game with an RBI single. But the bad man, again, in Jefferson Rojas would hit a sacrifice fly in the bottom of the fifth, and the Mets would take the lead for good, go on to win it 9-8. Syracuse with the win there in that one for a third straight day here this week. So again, the Pigs, a lot of offense early, but Syracuse got the last laugh and winning by a single run for a second straight game. Let's get on to tonight's matchup here.

0: En garde!
1: U.S. Olympians do it, and so does your college-bound neighbor Jane. 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
2: On June 20th, also against Worcester, where he struck out six, and then against Rochester in the early stages of June, where he went five innings and struck out six there as well. So we'll see if the swing and miss stuff working today for fellows there as well. Here tonight for your Iron Pigs. Again, on the season for fellows, 6-4 in 18 starts with a 5.64 ERA, spanning 89 and a third innings pitched, 31 walks, 249 Ks. The long ball, though, I mentioned it, two homers last time out, been an issue over the last 14 and two-thirds innings for Drake, spanning the last three starts. He has allowed seven home runs. See if he can find some more success keeping the ball inside the yard here tonight against the Mets. Last time he did face Syracuse, it was one of those starts where he did give up multiple homers back at Coca-Cola Park. It was 4 2/3 innings, 10 hits, 7 runs, 6 earned, 3 homers allowed, walked one, and struck out just one. So it was the Mets offense that teed off against him last time out. Again, looking to find better results this go around. As for the Syracuse Mets, going to be right-hander Justin Hagenman, the 29-year-old righty, will take the mound. He'll be making his third start of the year with Syracuse. He missed most of the year with a rib fracture that he suffered back in spring training. Was doing some stints down in low A and then double A before making his way back here to triple A Syracuse. So he'll be making his third start and fourth overall appearance with the Syracuse Mets here tonight. He'll be making his second start against the Iron Pigs. In fact, he made his season debut for Syracuse against the Pigs with 4 innings, 2 hits, 2 runs, just 1 earned there and struck out 4. His last time out of the mound was against St. Paul, part of a 2-appearance week against the Saints. He went 4 innings, 2 hits, 1 run was earned, and walked 2 along with 1 strikeout. Did surrender a solo homer in that start as well. So we'll see if the Pigs can find some success and get positive results against Justin Hagenman here in this one tonight. So that's the starting pitching matchup. Hagenman on the year, 0-0 with a 3.60 ERA, while fellows for the Pigs, 6-4 with a 5.64 earned run average. Let's take a look at some team notes here for the Iron Pigs. Again, it was a strange game kind of through and through yesterday with all the offense, but it was maybe just as a bizarre circumstantial play as you could possibly see as Mitch Noonborn entered the game, and you hear that just on the surface, like, okay, it's a relief pitcher entering the ballgame. But he made an emergency appearance out at second base yesterday. Now, granted, he was a two-way player back in his college days, so Noonborn does have some prior experience playing the field. It's not like it's just a, hey, we're going to plop you in there because we really have no other choice. No, he has some experience there before. And mind you, he actually looked pretty good in a double play term out there at second base. So not a bad emergency option there to have. He played the final 5 innings at the second base spot, while taking the first 2 at-bats of his career. He did strike out both times. Like I mentioned, was a two-way player back in college in his JUCO days. Noonborn has accumulated 3 at-bats playing winter ball in Australia, picking up a hit. He's the first pitcher to take a plate appearance for the Pigs since back in 2022, when both Jeff Singer and James Marvel each took 1 at-bat. Last time a pitcher played the field for the Pigs, also back in that 2022 season, when Bubby Rossman played left field for a third of an inning on September 28th of that year. Also at Syracuse, in a bid to help Ali Castillo play all 9 positions that day, Rossman came in with a vacated designated hitter spot. So not the first time we've seen a Pig player have to play the position in terms of playing the actual field, but it's been a couple of years since the last instance transpired. So that was a oddity there that took place yesterday. Let's get you set for the weather here tonight, as our weather report is brought to you by 69 News and the 69 News Weather Channel. Going to be a little bit colder here tonight in Syracuse than it's been over the last couple of days. Right now, 67 degrees. Going to be pretty stable at that temperature for the earlier parts of the game, but as you get later on in the night, going to drop down to the low 60s and maybe even dip down into the high 50s there, depending on how long this game does take to get to its completion. So going to be a little colder tonight up in Syracuse than it's been earlier on in the week. That was your weather report brought to you by 69 News and the 69 News Weather Channel. Some transaction notes to get you caught up with and injury notes here as well. Today's injury report brought to you by St. Luke's University Health Network. Catcher Luis Caicedo has been added to the roster up from Reading. He'll be wearing number 5. Outfielder Jonathan Hogarth, he'll be wearing number 21, added to the roster from Clearwater. And infielder Raider Tello,

0: Yawning number 23. He's been added to the roster as well from Reading. Now on the injury front, outfielder Cameron Meisner placed on the 7-day injury list, all but ending his season. Infielder Robert Moore also on the 7-day IL. And right-handed pitcher Chuck King, he's placed on the development list. King made a start yesterday for the Iron Pigs. Not going to be seeing him again regardless the rest of the year. So that's the transaction update and your injury report, which is brought to you by Stanford University Health Network, your fit for life partner. We'll take a break, and when we do return, we'll set the stage for what's to come the rest of the week here for the Pigs. Also take a look around the International League here as well. More on the way next on the Lehigh Valley Iron Pigs pregame show presented by Ashley, the largest furniture store brand in North America.
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0: Back here on the Lehigh Valley Iron Pigs pregame show, presented by Ashley, the largest furniture store brand in North America. Jack, I'm here with you from the Phillipsburg Easton Honda Studios. Pigs and Mets getting set to play their fourth game here of the week, final week of the regular season. Just three games to go here, so on game 148 out of 150 today, tomorrow, and Sunday, and then that's all she wrote for the 2026 season. Speaking of what's to come the rest of the way, I laid out that there's just three games to be played here tonight at 6:35. Same first pitch time coming up tomorrow night as well. The pregame show will hit the air here at 6:05 right here on Fox Sports Radio of the Lehigh Valley. And then for Sunday, going to be back over on the stream side of things for the regular season finale. That'll start at 1:05. The pregame will begin at 12:35 there for that one, as just three to play against Syracuse, and then the season will come to an end. Pigs trying to end it on a high note, as they've been scuffling here thus far this week. Lost the finale last week against Worcester. So far, it's been pretty similar results that they had earlier in the year when they took a trip up to Syracuse. Unfortunately, this year, M&T Bank Stadium, playing more like Polar Park, has been in this season specifically a house of horrors for the Pigs. Again, though, tonight an opportunity to try to turn that around here and see if they can play a little spoiler by keeping Syracuse out of the second half title chase. Again, Syracuse right now, we take a look at the second half standings here, shifting gears. Coming into tonight, Syracuse a game and a half back of both Indianapolis and Rochester for the top spot. Both those teams are tied at 43-29 apiece. Indianapolis riding a six-game win streak. Rochester has won their last two against Buffalo as well here. So going to be a tight race down to the end. It pretty much feels like Syracuse kind of has to go perfect this week, and they got to get Rochester and Indianapolis to lose two of the next three, probably the minimum scenario that needs to happen. So it feels a little bit more far-fetched for Syracuse to go get the title comparatively to the top two teams with what Indianapolis and Rochester have done, not just through the entirety of the second half, but especially as of late. Indianapolis was skidding, but now they are hot, winners of their last six there. So feels primarily like a two horse race, but Syracuse still in the rear view a little bit there, trying to play some catch up. And if things break their way enough, they could ultimately claim the second half title, but going to need some help on top of trying to beat the Pigs here furthermore this week. Again, the Iron Pigs, though, a chance to play some spoiler. You win tonight, and that would probably take Syracuse kind of out of the running, especially if both Indianapolis and Rochester win. If Syracuse loses and both those teams lose, then they still have a puncher's chance there over the final two games of the regular season there. So really, three teams trying to claim it the rest of the way. Scranton-Wilkes-Barre behind Syracuse, them and Worcester being both the Rail Riders, and WooSox sit three games back. Feels far-fetched for them to try to get the title here at this point. So that's the updated second-half standing outlook, and of course, what's to come here down the final three games of the regular season for the Iron Pigs. We'll take a break, and when we do return, we'll give you a road to the show and a scoreboard update for it's time for Sam Jelinek to take things away tonight for all the play-by-play coverage of this Pigs and Mets game. Coming away tonight, first pitch at 6:35. Again, back with more next on the Lehigh Valley Iron Pigs pregame show presented by Ashley, the largest furniture store brand in North America.
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0: 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Leading you up to our 6:35 first pitch tonight between the Iron Pigs and the Syracuse Mets. Let's get you now a road to the show, which is driven by new car. Discover why everyone loves a new car today. Well, one team still to report on here this season, and it's a positive update at that. Hartford, the opponent for the Reading Fightin' Phils this week in the Eastern League Division Series, thereby Hartford winning the first half title in the Northeast Division. Best of three series, game one in Reading, game two was up in Hartford. And the reason I'm not mentioning game three, well, it's because Reading took care of business and won both of the first two games of that series to earn a series sweep and advance their way on to the championship series. Imagine with the team, well, they frankly saw at home just last week in the Erie Seawolves. So game one was all Reading. The Fightin' Phils surged at the beginning. They were down 3-0, but hung a 12 spot in the bottom of the second, served past that marker to get up to 16 runs with four more in the bottom of the third. So it was 16-3 after three back on Tuesday night. Hartford got a run back in the top of the sixth, but very minimal damage chip away at that sizable of a lead. And Reading made sure to leave, no doubt, and surpass the 20-run total. They go on to win it 21-4 back on Tuesday night and take a 1-0 series lead. As for yesterday, game was much closer, came down to the final inning. It was just a one-run win for the Fightin' Phils. They go up 3-0 swiftly, going to the bottom of the third. A walk and a wild pitch would score the first run of the game before Brian Rincon did a solo homer and make it 2-0. Wild pitch scored a second run in that inning, made it 3-0 Fightin' Phils. The Yard Goats would answer with two of their own in the bottom of the third on a Braylon Wimmer two-run double. It's a one-run ball game. We go to the top of the fifth where Aiden Miller would single home Brian Rincon. Lead back to two for Reading at 4-2. Next run of the game would be on a RBI single from Pedro Leon. Carson DeMartini came in to score, but a runner thrown out at the plate, and Aaron Escobar. So 5-2 Redding going bottom seven. The score would stay that way till the eighth. Yard Goats chipped away with a solo homer to make it a two-run score, and then in the ninth, they had another solo blast to pull within one. But the final, Redding would win it 5-4. They'd celebrate a series win on the road in Hartford and advance their way to the Eastern League Championship Series. Again, they're going to be matching up with the Erie Seawolves in that one. Game one of that series will begin at Erie on Sunday night, 5:05 for the first pitch there. So Redding going out to the western part of the state, meeting up with the Seawolves there for game one of the championship series. Erie, I think this is their second straight year in March that they played in the championship series, as they, I believe, fell to Binghamton last year. Funny enough, speaking of that, in the Eastern League championship series there as well. So the Redding Fighting Phils look to make it two straight years that a Northeast Division representative comes away with the Eastern League championship. Nothing else to report on there. Jersey Shore and Clearwater's, their seasons have since come to a close. So that was your road to the show, which is driven by New Car. Discover why everyone loves a new car today. Give you a scoreboard update here presented by Ashley. To come tonight in the Major League, 7:15 out in Queens at Citi Field, the Phillies will match up with the New York Mets. Tim Mesa will start that game off for the Phillies. He's 3-3 with a 3.06 ERA. Zach Thornton, the lefty on the other side for the Mets, he's 4-5 with a 3.44 earned run average. Again, that'll get underway at 7:15 here tonight. Look around the International League, of course, leading up to the Iron Pigs and the Syracuse Mets. What other scores around the league? Doubleheader between Iowa and Omaha underway in game one. It's 1-0 Cubs lead over the Storm Chasers. That's in the top of the second. Also top two in Worcester tonight, Woo Sox an early 4-0 lead over the Durham Bulls. Top of the second in Buffalo between the Bisons and the Rochester Red Wings. That one is scoreless. Just about to get underway alongside our contest here tonight, the Norfolk Tides hosting the Charlotte Knights. At 7:05, a quartet of games will get underway. Gwinnett hosting Indianapolis. Louisville will match up with Toledo. Scranton Wilkes-Barre pitted against Jacksonville for the week, and Columbus matching up with St. Paul. And at 7:35, the Nashville Sounds will collide with the Memphis Redbirds. Also, the back end of that doubleheader to come as well between Iowa and Omaha. As that was your scoreboard update presented by Ashley. Drake Fellows to go tonight again for the Pigs. He's 6-4, 5.64 ERA. Opposing him is Justin Hageman for the Syracuse Mets, 0-0 with a 3.60 ERA on the year. Hageman, though, not a huge sample, going to be making just his third start of the year for Syracuse. That'll, though, do it for myself, Jack Hyman, this edition of the Lehigh Valley Iron Pigs pregame show. We'll turn things over to Sam Jelinek for all the play-by-play coverage here tonight. Coming up next on the Iron Pigs Radio Network, presented by Ashley, the largest furniture store brand in North America.
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9: Throw one pitch. Rincon swings and blasts it. Deep right center. He's staring. He's watching. It's gone. A three-run no-doubter for Gabe Rincones.
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11: 3-2. Sanger swings, drives in the air towards left. It's falling fast. Reyes hustling in into a slide. Did he pick it? He did. Sliding catch, Felix Reyes. Get on your horse, big boy.
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9: The 3-2 pitch. Anthony swings. It's a line drive deep right. De La Cruz back to the track. It's off the wall. Coming to score, Lantigua. Wilson behind him. And Keaton Anthony wins it.
10: Now, let's go live to the Cyan Sky broadcast booth with the voice of the Iron Pigs, Sam Jelinek.
12: Just about that time for Friday Night Baseball between the Lehigh Valley Iron Pigs and the Syracuse Mets. Hi, everybody. Sam Jelinek with you here from the Cyan Sky broadcast booth. It's the Iron Pigs coming down the home stretch. Three games to go here in the 2026 season. Trying to end on a high note. It has been tough to reach those notes of late. Iron Pigs losers of four in a row. And it has been in heartbreaking fashion each of the past couple of nights, falling in one-run games to Syracuse, both on Thursday and Wednesday evening. Last night, an absolute barn burner. Early offense aplenty. Bats went silent late, and ultimately, Pigs couldn't get the clutch hit that they needed in the stretch run as Syracuse came away with a victory to keep their postseason hopes alive as the Iron Pigs, looking to play spoiler, are running out of runway in which to do so. Pigs with the loss last night, now 32-39 in the second half, 67-79 on the season, while Syracuse, they are 41-30 in the second half, 79-67. They are a game and a half back of both Indianapolis and Rochester with three games to go. There are only now five teams still technically in the hunt. Worcester, Scranton, Wilkes-Barre basically left for dead at this point, three games back with three to go. Syracuse at a game and a half back, and then Rochester and Indy both in the top spot, tied at 43-29 at the start of play today. So Syracuse on the outside looking in, all they can do though is control their own destiny and hope that both Rochester and Indianapolis lose over the next three games. Iron Pigs, for their part, will try to play spoiler for both Indy and Rochester, two teams the Iron Pigs have seen here in the second half. So that's kind of the weird feature of the end of the season here for the Pigs. Of the top five teams in the International League, Pigs have played all five of them here in the second half. So I'm not sure if that's more to say about the Pigs, more to say about the schedule, or that, you know, they all came in and beat up on the Pigs. That's what they have in common. I don't know. Who am I to draw conclusions? Let's get the starting lineups now, brought to you by PSECU. PSECU, where members achieve more. Some changes for the Pigs today as they have undergone quite a few injuries this week. They placed two more on the IL earlier today. Cameron Meisner and Robert Moore, both of their seasons coming to a conclusion, placed on the seven-day IL, joining Peyton Henry, who was placed on the IL yesterday. So the starting lineup for the Pigs looks like this. It'll be Gabriel Rincones Jr. to lead things off for a fourth straight game. He will be in right field. Batting second, Otto Kemp over at third base. First baseman Keaton Anthony bats third. Carter Kieboom at second base is the cleanup man. Colby Thomas in center field bats fifth. One of the new guys added to the roster, it'll be Raider Tello to make his AAA debut, DHing for the Iron Pigs and batting sixth. Hitting seventh, Nick Bittison, he is the shortstop. Hitting eighth, Jordan Disson will do the catching for a second consecutive night. And batting ninth, Wilfredo Antunez in left field for the Iron Pigs, with Drake Fellows making his final start of the year for Lehigh Valley. Fellows 6-4, the 5.64 ERA this season. Flip side of the lineup card for Syracuse, it'll be DeAndre Smith to lead things off in center field. Jefferson Rojas has homered in each of his first three games at the AAA level. He will bat second and play third base. Hitting third, MJ Melendez, he's out in right. Cleanup man, Vidal Bruhan, plays second base. Eric Wagaman, the DH, bats fifth. Billy Amick at first base is in the sixth hole. Batting seventh, Jose Ramos in left field. Batting eighth, Hayden Sanger doing the catching. And batting ninth, Zach Short. He is shortstop off the IL earlier today. With Justin Hagenman on the mound for Syracuse. Hagenman, no record, with a 3.60 ERA for the Syracuse Mets. So those were your starting lineups. Brought to you by PSECU. PSECU remembers achieve more. Iron Pigs. So looking for something positive down the stretch here. We talked about it yesterday. It was great to see the bats come to life, especially early. But the downside of it was every time that the Pigs took the lead in the top of the first, second, third, and then the fourth, they gave the lead right back. So today, the goal, hold a lead for more than a half inning of play here. Fingers crossed the Pigs can figure that one out. Final Friday night game of the year for the Iron Pigs. Fridays have been an up and down day of the week this year for the Iron Pigs. The worst day of the week, bar none for them, has been Wednesday, where on Wednesdays this season, the Iron Pigs have gone 7-16. Friday nights, they are 14-11. That's 10-3 at home, and then 4-8 on the road. So, for whatever it's worth, Iron Pigs on the road, obviously their road record far worse than at home. Home this year, they finished 39-36, currently 28-43 on the road. But Friday night road games have been even more of an issue for the Iron Pigs. So, that's where things stand as we get going here for this one. Syracuse has finally taken the field. And just like last night when we got underway 5 minutes late, methinks we are looking at a similar first pitch time here to begin tonight, which, well, frustrating to say the least. It'll be Rincones, Kemp, and Anthony due up here in the first for the Iron Pigs as Justin Hagenman is finally taking the mound for Syracuse, dusting off the rubber, which is already pristinely clean, evidently not his liking, though. He goes through his warm-up tosses. Syracuse wearing their alternate blacks, just like the New York Mets black jerseys that they all loved in the mid-2000s to early 2010s. Black jersey, Syracuse in Mets font in blue, outlined in orange at the front. Same for the numbers on the back. White pants for the home team, while the Iron Pigs once again wear the road grays here on Friday nights. Looks to be a beautiful day for a ball game up in Syracuse. Weather this week is held out nicely enough. Still looks like Sunday is going to be a bit of a burden to bear. Right now, 100% chance of rain on Sunday. So, fingers crossed that game ultimately won't mean anything, so that if it does potentially get rained on, we can cancel it pretty quick. Today's forecast in Syracuse, 65 degrees as we approach first pitch. We'll dip below into the high 50s by the end of the ball game in one of the colder September games the Pigs have played past couple of years. Defensively for the Syracuse Mets, behind Hagenman it will be Jose Ramos in left, DeAndre Smith in center field, MJ Melendez in right, Jefferson Rojas third base, Zach Short is the shortstop, second baseman Vidal Bruhan, first baseman Billy Amick, Hayden Sanger does the catching for Justin Hagenman. Pigs have seen Hagenman a bunch past couple of years, both with Syracuse and with Worcester. Somewhat local kid out of Penn State, went to the same high school as Tyler Phillips, making his fourth appearance with Syracuse. His first of the year was a rehab start against the Iron Pigs back on August the 28th. He gave up two runs, one earned on two hits, no walks, and four strikeouts that day over four innings of work. Gabe Rincones into the box to lead things off. Hagenman, righty, into his wind, first pitch of the game's fastball in the outside corner. We're underway, a couple minutes late with a 6:39 first pitch. Hagenman with a five-pitch mix, four-seam fastball, cutter, changeup, slider, curveball. 0-1 pitch, breaking ball up and in. Rincones swings through it, quickly 0-2. This is the third time that Rincones has seen Hagenman. He is two for his first three against 0-2 pitch, missed down low. a ball, two strikes. Gabe with one double and a pair of walks against Hagen. 1-2 on Gabe Rincones to start out top of the first. Left-handed hitter, Hagen in the righty, comes home, spins the fastball by him. Rincones swings right through it. He's down on strikes. We're off and running from NBT Bank Stadium in Syracuse, New York. One out, nobody on. Brings up Otto Kemp. Otto finished last night's game by playing shortstop. Moves over to the hot corner again here tonight where he started last night. Right-handed hitter. First pitch. It's a cutter. Belt high. First strike. One out, nobody on for Otto. Hagen in the wind. Righty comes home. Misses outside with the cutter this time. Hagenman in 10 innings with Syracuse has given up 6 runs, 4 earned on 7 hits, 6 strikeouts, 4 walks. 1-1 pitch, Kemp swings under a cutter. 1-2. It's a weird cutter from Hagenman. Kind of rises to the plate. Doesn't get much vertical drop on it, but it also only sits about 84, 85. But the break on it is so tight that you'd be pretty hesitant to even call it a slider. 1-2 pitch. Kemp off the end of the bat. A slow roller up the first baseline. Scooped by Amick. Goes to the bag himself. Retires Otto. 2 up and 2 down here in the first. Iron Pigs, who went just about a week's worth of games without scoring first, have scored first now in each of the past 2 nights. Scoring first. But they have seen Syracuse score the first inning of every game this week, which has negated any ability by the Pigs once they take a lead to even hold on to it. 2 outs, nobody on for Keaton Anthony. Base is clear. First pitch fastball. Misses up high. Anthony, now on a 26-game on-base streak, has raised his average to a season-high 286. 1-0 pitch. Fastball in the outer third. A ball and a strike. Looks like a half-decent crowd up in Syracuse this evening, even though college town, no college football tonight. 1-1, Anthony swings and misses. 1-2, Syracuse football played last night, losing to Pitt. One and two on Keaton Anthony. 2 outs, top of the first. Hageman looking for a 1-2-3 first for Syracuse. The 1-2, Anthony just gets a piece of it. Scrapes a cutter that was about 6 inches off the outside corner to the backstop. Keaton with an open stance, two-tone bat, natural grain barrel, black handle with white tape on it. Hageman's 1-2. Anthony swings, hits a fly ball, shallow left center field. Smith and Ramos come together to the center fielder. Smith thanks the call and the catch. Retires Anthony, and the Pigs down in order in the first. Go to the bottom of the first. It's the Iron Pigs nothing, and the Syracuse Mets coming to bat here on the Pigs Radio Network, presented by Ashley, the largest furniture store brand in North America.
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12: Following the first, it's the Iron Pigs nothing and the Syracuse Mets coming to bat here in the bottom of the first against Drake Fellows on the mound for the Iron Pigs. Fellows will face Smith, Rojas, and Melendez. First, Defensively for the Pigs, behind him, it's Wilfredo Antunez in left, Colby Thomas in center field, Gabriel Rincones Jr. in right. Otto Kemp mans the hot corner, Nick Bittison at shortstop, Carter Kiboom at second base, Keaton Anthony at first, and Jordan Disson doing the catching. Fellows on the mound for the Iron Pigs. Trying to turn in one final good outing. Comes into the final start of the year for him at 6-4 with a 5.64 ERA. 89 in the third innings, has allowed 105 hits against 31 walks, 49 strikeouts. Tall righty, spins the first pitch home. DeAndre Smith barrels it up deep left center field. On the run, Thomas back to the track. And in the left center alley, he makes the catch. Step or two in front of the wall. DeAndre Smith gives it a ride, but he's first out here in the bottom of the first on one pitch. Fellows, 6'5", 215-pound righty, 28 years old, out of Lawrenceburg, Indiana, by way of Vanderbilt. One pitch, one out, brings up Jefferson Rojas. First pitch, takes a slider down and away. On Rojas, the pitch home, sinker misses down low. Rojas has, in each of his first two plate appearances of every game this week, reached base in all of them. He has managed a homer in the second plate appearance in every game this week. 2-0 pitch, fastball, he went around. Sinker off the inside corner, two balls and a strike. Rojas now hitting .636 to begin his AAA career. 7 for his first 11, 1 double, 3 homers, 1 walk. It's an OPS above 2,000. 2-1 pitch, grounded foul. 2-2. Rojas acquired from the Cubs as part of a Clay Holmes deal. Tyrone Taylor also going back to Chicago. Fellows, the mustachioed man, kicks and deals the 2-2. Rojas, a bounder foul. Fellows, his 20th appearance of the season, 19th start. His last time out, picked up the win against Worcester. That was last week. Another 2-2 to Jefferson Rojas. He swings, it's a laser left center field on the run. Antunez, he gets there. Catches the sinking liner about thigh high. And Rojas, for the first time this week, does not reach base in the first. It's the little victories, folks. It's the little things. Iron Pigs just stacking small win after small win, one after another, until you build up to a full game's worth right now. Two outs and nobody on for MJ Melendez. This lineup is in Fellows' favor here today. First pitch sinkers down low to Melendez. One ball, no strikes. Only Melendez and Brujan will bat left-handed against Fellows. Everybody else is righty. Fellows, that works well, given that his primary off-speed pitch is a slider. 1-0 pitch, Melendez whacks it foul. Fellows trying to match what Justin Hagemann did in the top of the first with a 1-2-3 inning to begin the day. Ball and strike on MJ Melendez. Fellows the kick, his pitch fouled off. 1-2. And 2 on MJ Melendez. Two outs, bomb of the first. Scoreless, 1-2, swing and a miss. Breaking ball in the back foot, Melendez chased it. He's down on strikes, and Fellows matches Hagemann with a clean first inning. We go to the second, scoreless, after an inning of play. Here on the Pigs Radio Network, presented by Ashley, the largest furniture store brand in North America.
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12: Top of the second, scoreless. Time for an inning of play between the Iron Pigs and the Syracuse Nets. First time we've been able to say that this week, which is absolutely nuts. What a week it has been. Final week of the season, always good for some zany baseball. First pitch from Hageman to Carter Kieboom. It's cut on miss. No balls and strike. Kieboom, Thomas, and Raider Tello do up the hit for the Pigs here in the second. Kieboom, a 272 hitter. Hageman the wind, 0-1. Good breaking ball at the knees, outside corner, 0-2. Right on right matchup, 0-2 pitch. Fastball misses up high. One ball, two strikes. One, two on its way. Fastball inside. 2-2. Kieboom leading off the top of the second. Hageman 2-2 misses down the dirt. So from 0-2 to 3-2. Good at bat by Kieboom. Kieboom. 7 homers, 49 tripping home. Just 1 for 11 this week. Hagen in the wind, 3-2 pitch. Kieboom a bouncing ball out to shortstop. It's step to his right. Zach Short there to glove. Fire across. Playing time to get Kieboom. One away here in the top of the second. One out, nobody on for Colby Thomas. Thomas not a part of the offensive outburst last night. It's on the bench. 0 for 6 this week. Sitting 213 with the Iron Pigs. Pitch misses down and away. One ball, no strike. So that's 213 technically overall between this time with the Pigs and with the AAA Las Vegas Aviators. He's got 5 homers and he's driven in 26. 1-0 pitch. Fastball up high. 2 balls, no strikes. One out, nobody on for Thomas. Imagine he'll get each of the final now 2 starts in center field. 2-0 pitch, missed down and away. 3 balls, no strikes with Cameron Meisner hitting the injured list. That is a humongous blow for a lot of reasons. Obviously, Cam, basically the focal points. The Iron Pigs offense drove in 4 last night. 3-0 pitch, it's on the inside corner. 3 balls and strike. Meisner as well was potentially going to factor into the Phillies' postseason plans. 3-1 pitch. Thomas pops it up out of play. 3-2. Could have been on the Phillies' wild card round roster as potential bench bats. Don't need to carry as many pitchers for a 3-game series, so having that left-handed bat off the bench could have been useful. 3-2, Thomas, a high fly ball, center field. Backs up Smith, a couple of paces, circles under it, and he makes the catch. Thomas the second out of the second. Hageman has retired 5 in a row to begin his day. Now Meisner out for the season, presumably not going to be available for the playoffs. And leaves the Iron Pigs short-handed here, which has brought their DH to the plate, Raider Tello. Tello, one of 3 new position players added to the Iron Pigs roster today. First pitch, the right-handed hitter is in for a called strike. Tello alongside Luis Caicudo and then Jonathan Hogard added to the roster earlier today to give the Iron Pigs just a couple of extra bodies here for the final three games. A one pitch fouled off the plate. 0-2. Tello split this year between high A Jersey Shore and double A Reading, appearing in 83 games total, where he hit .293 with a .356 on base percentage, four homers, and he drove in 50. Undrafted free agent, 0-2. Just outside. This is his AAA debut today. Out of the University of Iowa, where he was a college teammate of Keaton Anthony's. One ball, two strikes. Two outs, top of the second. No score for the moment. 1-2, swing and a miss. Chase the fastball outside. And Hagenman puts up a perfect second, capping it with a strikeout. We go to the last of the second, still scoreless here on the Pigs Radio Network, presented by Ashley, the largest furniture store brand in North America.
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12: Top of the bottom of the second inning, Iron Pigs and the Syracuse Mets scoreless. First pitch of the second from Drake Fellows to Vidal Bruhan is in for a called strike. 4-5 and 6 for Syracuse is neither team with a base runner yet. Bruhan, switch hitter, stands in from the left side. Fellows, the 0-1, nearly hits him on the shin. Jumps out of the way. One ball, one strike. Bruhan wearing high Mets blue socks. Matching his batting gloves, swings the 1-1, comes up empty. 1-2. Bruhan had a 4 RBI game back on Tuesday to begin the series. He's now 4 for 10 this week with 6 RBIs. 1-2, fastball down and in. 2-2. 274 hitter, he's got 4 homers and he's driven in 32. Leading off the palm of the second, Fellows comes home. It's a called strike 3. And Bruhan's going to challenge this. First challenge of the game for either team, and upon review, the call on the field is confirmed. That was fully in the strike zone. Inside corner, right at the knees, gets Bruhan looking, and gets him to use the Mets' first challenge of the game here. He wastes it. One out, second, brings up Eric Wagaman. Wagaman hitting .251 at the AAA level this year. Fellows' first pitch misses outside to him. He's got 5 homers and driven in 3. Fellows stares in for the sign, hands held high, drops them into the winds, 1-0 pitch, swing and a miss. Chase the slider outside. The ball on the strike. score for the moment. Bottom of the second. 1-1 pitch. Bregman, a high chopper to the left side. Towards the hole, it's short. Bittison fields the long hop, throws high to first, but Anthony off the bag there to grab it, tags out. Wagaman on the way by. Two gone in the second. So Bittison, not exactly a shortstop by trade, but more by necessity. First chance for him today. Ends up with an errant throw. Anthony bails him out. First pitch on the way to Billy Amix, a breaking ball that sails over his head. He ducks under it for ball one as it goes to the backstop. So less than ideal there for Fellows to open the at-bat. He goes and grabs a bit of dirt. Got to sop up the sweat on his hands. If you're curious, for Nick Bittison, this is his first professional start at shortstop. 1-0 pitch is grounded. Iron Pigs have certainly been testing the waters of who can be a shortstop. Had Otto Kemp play there this year, Robert Moore. 1-1 pitch, up and away, ball two. Not only has Bittison never played shortstop professionally, he didn't even play there in college. Desperate times, desperate measures. 2-1 to Amick, chases the changeup down low. Cut on and missed. 2-2. And Fellows strike away from a 1-2-3 second. Fellows the 2-2. Check swing. Peeled first. He held up. Three and two on Billy Amick. Payoff pitch, fastball up and away. It's ball four. So Amick walks, first base runner of the game for either team, and brings up Jose Ramos.

2 outs, a man at first. Ramos from the right side. First pitch, sinker up and in. Takes it for ball one. Ramos hitting .283 with Syracuse. .372 on base. 3 homers and 14 RBIs. Square stance, hands held high. 1-0 pitch. Slider just gets the outside corner. 1 ball and a strike. Pitch. Ramos swings, hits a one-hop smash to short, backing up on it. Bittison has it, takes his time, fires on target. This time around, shorts to first, rather, to retire Ramos, and the inning over. So Bittison, first 2 chances at short go without issue, and Fellows posts a 0 here in the second. We go to the third, scoreless, here between the Pigs and the Mets, on the Pigs Radio Network, presented by Ashley, the largest furniture store brand in North America.

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3: 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In the Major Leagues tonight at Citi Field, the Phillies and the Mets will get underway for game two of their four-game series. First pitch at 7:15. Meanwhile, here in the International League, scoreless after two between the Iron Pigs and the Mets. On the scores around the league, front end of a doubleheader, Iowa 2, Omaha 1. That is in the top of the fifth. Top four, Buffalo on top against Rochester 4-0. Certainly a score we're monitoring. All Worcester over Durham. 12-0 Woo Sox after three. 2-0 Norfolk over Charlotte top two. Just about to get underway are four separate games. Gwinnett hosting Indianapolis. Toledo matches up with Louisville. Scranton Wilkes-Barre against Jacksonville, while Columbus hosting St. Paul. At 7:35, the Nashville Sounds matching up with the Memphis Redbirds. And, of course, the back end of the doubleheader between Iowa and Omaha to come as well. Scoreless going top three. We go back over to Sam Jelinek.
4: Thank you, Jack. Like you said, go to the top of the third. Scoreless between the Iron Pigs and the Syracuse Mets. It's a privilege to be able to say that this week with the way that the ball has been flying around the past couple of days. Good to see some good pitching start to take control. 7-8-9 to up for the Pigs here in the third. Nick Bittison leading things off. Takes a first pitch breaking ball on the outside corner for a strike. Bittison, his first professional start at shortstop. See if it comes with a bit of a boost to the plate. 0-1. Breaking ball backs up, missing inside. A ball to strike. Bittison, 1-for-6 this week. 2-for-his-first-9 at the AAA level, but that does come with a .417 on base percentage. Right on right matchup against Justin Hagenman. 1-1 pitch. Bittison swings, lifts a fly ball, left center field. Back on it a couple of steps as Ramos, under it, makes the catch. Bittison the first out of the second. 7 up and 7 down for Justin Hagenman tonight. Announced nobody on for Jordan Disson, starting for a second consecutive night, had his first multi-hit game at the AAA level last evening. Finished 2-for-4, takes a rip, first pitch, fouls it back.

0: Just in from the right side, slightly open stance. Hagenman comes home, and this is down and away with a changeup. Pitch. Distant with a bounder back up the middle. It's off. Hagenman deflects the third barehanded by Rojas, but he puts it in his back pocket. Infield single for Jordan Disson, first base runner of the game for the Iron Pigs. Disson, who singled off the foot of Jack Wettinger last night, singles this time off the hip of Hagenman. Not hit particularly hard this time. Hagenman just having trouble picking up the spinner. First base runner for the Pigs. Runner at first. One out for Wilfredo Antunez. Takes a rip of the first pitch and blasts it deep right center field. Back on it, Smith in front of the warning track has room. Puts it away. Antunez gave it a ride. But on one pitch, he is the second out of the third inning. Back to first goes Disson. Back to the top of the order we go for Gabriel Rincones Jr. Rincones struck out his first time up. First pitch changeup misses down low. Gabe homered in the third inning last night. Two-run shot that tied the game back up at 7. One ball, no strikes. For Gabe was his first and so far only hit of the series. 1-0 pitch, chases up the ladder, pops it up. Foul ground, first base side. Amick giving chase by the sidewall, runs out of room. Ends up about 7 rows deep. Gabe in the series, now 1 for 12. 2 walks. One and one on Rincones. Jordan Disson at first. Hagenman from the stretch. Set of the belt. High leg kick. Pitch comes home. Rincones swings through it. Out in front of the changeup. 1-2. No score. Top of the third. 2 outs. Man at first. 1-2. Rincones fouls off the fastball. Two. Rincones with a hard ground ball, but right at the second baseman Brujan is up with it first. Retires Rincones, and the Pigs turn away here in the third. Get their first base runner first hit of the game, but leave Disson aboard. Go to the last, the third. Still scoreless here in the Pigs Radio Network, presented by Ashley, the largest furniture store brand in North America.
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4: On the third, Iron Pigs and Syracuse still scoreless. Good pitching started out the day for both sides, only one hit between the two teams. As Trey Fellows, two innings in the books, two strikeouts, one walk, yet to allow a hit. Fires home to Hayden Sanger. Gets the call with a sinker at the bottom of the zone. No balls and a strike. A 1 pitch. Sanger takes a slider down and away. 1 ball and a strike. Right on right matchup, Fellows the pitch, Sanger out in front of breaking ball, swings and misses. 1-2, Fellows looking sharp to begin today. He was sharp to start out the game last week against the Woo Sox, gave up one run in the first. An Alan Castro homer, a couple of zeros later, had a 4-1 lead. 1-2, swing and a miss. Breaking ball down and away again, Sanger chases it. 3 strikeouts for Drake Fellows here through 2 1/3 innings of work. Then gave up 3 in the fourth, which tied the game for the Woo Sox. But Pigs came back, took the lead, and Fellows held on down the stretch. First pitch on the way to Zach Short, freshly off the injured list. It's a fastball down and away. 1 ball, no strikes. No pitch, fastball outside corner, 1-1. Short, the 9-hole hitter, takes a rip, 1-1, pops it up. Shallow, center field, Keyboom goes out. Center fielder Thomas comes in, spreads his arms like an airplane, says he's got it. He makes the catch. Short, just on 3 pitches, retired for the second out of the third. Still a scoreless game here between the Iron Pigs and the Syracuse Mets. Pigs trying to snap a losing streak, not just this week, but in totality against Syracuse. Pigs, of course, have lost a lot of games to the Mets this season, now 16 of 21. First pitch fastball to DeAndre Smith, misses down and away. 1 ball, no strikes, but they have lost 3 in a row this week. Couple that with 3 losses to end the series back at the end of August. That's 6 straight losses to Syracuse. 1-0 pitch, grounded foul at the plate. Ball to strike. Smith flied out to center field his first time up on the very first pitch that Fellows threw today. One and one on DeAndre Smith. 1-1 pitch, up and in, and it hit him. Got him on the elbow guard. So Smith hit by the pitch, and it's a 2-out pace runner for a second consecutive inning for Syracuse, with Smith now at double-digit stolen bases for the Mets, likely to be off and running here. Disson, who did throw out Christian Cairo last night with an absolute cannon, probably has the strongest arm out of any Iron Pigs catcher this season. This side of rehabber Rafael Marchand. Throw to first and Smith dives back. The hitter is Jefferson Rojas. He lined out to left field his first time up. He has homered in each of his second plate appearances this week. Gotta be careful here. Starting to become a concerning trend.

0: No score. Throw to first again, and Smith dives back. Still no count on Jefferson Rojas. Fellows comes home. Rojas swings the first pitch, rounds it back to the mound. Fellows knocks it down in front of himself, can't find it. Now an underhand flip to first, and it's late. It was a hard grounder that Fellows got a glove on, kicked it down to his feet. He had no clue where it was looking around. By the time he finally realized it was right in front of him, picked it up, instead of trying to overhand throw it, underhand flipped it. And Rojas able to play it first. That'll probably go down as a base hit. Smith up to second base, and the Mets with a two-out rally. And Fellows going to get a couple of warm-up pitches on the mound to prove that he's still okay here. So a couple warm-up tosses later, he says he's good to go. We'll stay in the game here. First and second, two outs for Syracuse as they rally for the first time today. No score for the moment. Fellows comes home to MJ Melendez and spins a changeup onto the inside corner. One pitch. Melendez takes in on the hands. Ball and strike. Two on, two out. 1-1 to MJ Melendez. Fouled away. And two on Melendez. Fellows comes home. Melendez pops it up. Shallow left, down the line. Long run on Tunez into foul ground. He's there. He makes the catch. Retires Melendez and the inning over. Fellows works out of some two-out trouble. Sends this game to the fourth. Still scoreless here on the Iron Pigs Radio Network. 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
0: 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Toyota, let's go Pigs. 2, 3, and 4 do up for the Pigs here in the fourth. Otto Gemp leading things off. Takes the first pitch sweeper just outside. Catcher Hayden Sanger is going to challenge this. Thinks it might have been on black. Mets have already burned one challenge already today, and upon review, they've burned their second. They go 0-2. So, this pitch confirmed outside. One ball, no strikes. On Otto Gemp. 1-0 fastballs down the middle. A ball and a strike. One pitch. Otto pops the breaking ball down the right field line. Long run, Amick. Foul ground. First baseman after it. It's going to be out of play. One ball, two strikes. Otto 4-for-13 this week. Double, homer, RBI has walked once. Kemp leading off the fourth. Iron Pigs and Mets scoreless. 1-2. Fastball gets the call right at the top of the zone. Kemp down looking, and he's going to challenge this. Nobody's been successful in a challenge so far tonight, but Kemp gets this one. Call on the field is overturned, as it did just miss barely above the zone by 0.3 of an inch. So Kemp keeps the AB alive down the 2-2. Almost hit him. Actually, it did hit him. 26th time that Kemp has been hit by a pitch this season, extending his already large franchise record. So thankfully not a painful one this time. Just barely scrapes him on the jersey. Leadoff man aboard for the Iron Pigs for the first time today. Just their second base runner. First pitch to Keaton Anthony. It's cut on and missed. Going one on Keaton, trying to extend his on-base streak to 27 straight. Throw to first. Kemp dives back. Otto tried to steal earlier this week in the eighth inning on Wednesday night. Got thrown out. Each of his past two stolen base attempts he's been cut down on. 0-1 pitch, misses down and away. Snap throw from Sanger back to first, and Kemp just gets back. So 1-1 on Keaton Anthony. Pitch home, Hagenman misses outside.

0: Our score for the moment, top of the fourth. Two, two, breaking ball outside. Three and two. Payoff pitch. Anthony fouls it back. Stayed in on the fastball. Let it travel deep. Kemp at first. Nobody out. Top of the fourth. Mets just threatened in the third. Pigs trying to give the Mets their own scare here in the fourth. 3-2. Anthony lifts a fly ball. Center field. Moderately deep. Smith backs up on it. Camps under it. Makes the catch. Back to first goes Kemp. One gone in the fourth. Brings up Carter Keyboom. Runner at first, one out. Infield back. Double play depth. Pitch to Keyboom. Misses outside. Pitch up and in, and that hit Kibu. Fastball in around the hands, tried to check his swing on it, ends up hitting him on the hands. So second hit by pitch the inning for the Iron Pigs, puts two on with one out, and thankfully Kibu didn't get caught flush on that. Otherwise that can be a very sensitive place to get a hit. Finger pretty easily. Two on, one out. Colby Thomas flying out to center field, his first time up. Hits here in the fourth. Swings the first pitch. It's a high fly ball. Deep left field. Ramos back. Track. Wall. He jumps and makes the catch. Back to second base goes Kemp. As Ramos fires it in, Colby Thomas just missed his first Iron Pigs homer. Dying in front of the wall. Ramos, little bunny hop, able to bring it in. Didn't take it back from over the wall. If he doesn't get back there in time, probably going to be extra bases. Still two on, two out, and now Raider Tello for his second at-bat as an Iron Pig. First pitch on the way, Tello swings, it's a ground ball up the middle to his left, it's off the glove of the shortstop, short, and into shallow center field, he can't pick it up, kicks it around third, Kemp comes in to score, and the Pigs strike first here in the fourth, they lead 1-0. See if it goes down as a hit or an error. But short, ranging to his left, was in full strides. He went to glove it, hit off his glove, and then he just bungled it in shallow center. Had he picked it up cleanly, I think he's got a chance to throw out Kemp at the plate, but he never gave himself that chance. Pigs will take it, though. Two on, one, two outs, now with a 1-0 lead. First pitch to Nick Bittison is grounded foul. Keyboom moves up to second base. They have gone base hit, which, congratulations, Raider Tello. You've got your first AAA hit and RBI. Owen won on Nick Bittison. Flied out to left field his first time up. Two on, two out. Strike one pitch. Checks his swing on the breaking ball and lays off. One pitch. pitches in, chases the breaking ball, fouls it off. Two, Pittison hits it hard the other way, but right at the second baseman, Bruhan fields it on a couple of bounces. Throws to first, gets Pittison, and the inning over. But the Pigs get the first run of the game on Raider Tello's first triple-A hit, an RBI single. As we go bottom four, it's now 1-0 Iron Pigs here on the Pigs Radio Network, presented by Ashley, the largest furniture store brand in North America.
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0: Tom the fourth, Iron Pigs, with the first run of the game, lead 1-0. So we head to the last fourth. 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Toyota, let's go Pigs. Trey Fellows, back to work. First pitch of the inning, Davidol Bruhan is in for a strike. Bruhan, switch hitter, batting left-handed, swings the 0-1, hits a line drive left field, that's down for a base hit. Antunez will gather it in, fire back to second base. It's Bruhan, a leadoff base runner for Syracuse for the first time tonight. It's both teams with ability to get the leadoff man on here in the fourth. Led to the Pigs' first run in the top half. Mets trying to answer in the bottom half. First pitch on the way to Eric Wagaman. He swings and laces it into left. Back-to-back base hits for Syracuse. Bruhan up to second. Antunez throws it in towards third. And the Mets with an instant rally here in the fourth. First and second, nobody out. If you have missed things this week, the Iron Pigs have not held a lead for more than, I guess you say, a half inning of play. Where they have taken the lead in, say, the top of the first. Immediately, the Mets have taken the lead in the bottom half of the inning. Two on, nobody out. Billy Amick, the hitter. First pitch breaking ball, backs up. But grabs the inside corner for a strike. Just staying low enough. Amick walked his first time up. Strike one pitch. Amick a bouncer over to third. Reaching down for it. Kemp has it. Goes to second one. Key boom the turn to first. It's late. Good try by the Pigs. Just a little bit too much hang time on the chopper. Kemp got rid of it quick. Throw out Wagaman, second base, get the force. Amick hustling down the line, beats out the double play chance. So first and third, one out, brings up Jose Ramos. Ramos grounded to shortstop his first time. First First pitch on the way. Fellows misses down low with a break. Nothing Iron Pigs, bottom of the fourth. 1-0 pitch. Ramos with a line drive down the left field side. That's in for a base hit. On a hop, Antunez cuts it off. Fires it back in. Coming in to score is Bruhan Amick, trying to go first to third, and he's thrown out. Nice play by Antunez in left. Throw it quickly over to third. On the play, though, Ramos does take second base, so he will only be credited with a single. RBI base hit at that. Amick, though, thrown out at third. Perfect throw by Antunez. That is the 20th different outfield assist this year for the Iron Pigs. Syracuse has tied the game at one apiece, and the Pigs' search to hold a lead for more than 30 seconds continues. First pitch to Hayden Sanger. Changeup drops down and in. Sanger hitting .239. He's got 12 homers and 37 driven. 1-0 coming. Sanger at the bottom of the zone. A ball and a strike. Go-ahead run out at second base for Syracuse. Sanger struck out his first time. 1-1 pitch. Breaking ball outside. One on the way. Sanger with a bouncer up the middle behind the back. Fellows deflects it with his glove. Careens over to first. Anthony will barehanded, has no play. And Sanger safe at first. If Fellows just lets that by, I think maybe Bittison or Keyboom can make that play. Fellows, though, trying to get crafty, make the play behind his back. Came right off the palm of his glove, right towards his wrist. Yeah, if he just lets that through, Keyboom's right there at second base to make that play. Second time today, Fellows has tried to knock down a baseball that he really had no business trying to field. It's the fourth hit of the inning for Syracuse. First and third, two outs. Zach Short hits, swings to the first pitch, and launches the bat over his own dugout. Swings and misses. The bat goes helicoptering into the seats. Don't go grab a little bit more pine tar. Owen one on Zach Short. Short flat out to shallow center field his first time. At one, bottom four, first and third, the 0-1 ripped foul just outside the back of third. Pull out in front. 0-2. So Fellows a strike away from escaping the fourth with no more damage here. O-2, fastball up and away. 1-2. Just down and away. Doesn't get the call. So 2-2 on Zach Short. Fellows about to throw his 58th pitch of the game. Mets on the board here in the fourth. 2-2, breaking ball down and away. 3-2. Top of the order's on deck. pitch. Runner from first goes. The 3-2. It's inside. Fellows walks his second of the ball. Suddenly, a lot of traffic appearing on the base paths here against Drake Fellows. He had short right where he wanted him. Had him 0-2 and then missed with four straight. Fellows has now walked two, given up five hits, and also hit a batter. Out of the mound goes the pitching coach, Phil Condari. Chat with Disson. Otto Kemp will come in as well. Give some encouragement. Tied at one here in the bottom of the fourth. Pigs with a run in the top half on the RBI base hit by Raider Tello in his AAA debut. Fellows gives that run right back on the RBI single by Jose Ramos, one of now four hits here in the fourth. So after the mound visit, it will be DeAndre Smith, who is 0-for-1 today, hit by a pitch in third. First pitch on the way from Fellows. Smith swings and shoots it foul. Hooked it down the left field side. No balls and strike. One on DeAndre Smith. Strike one pitch. Fastballs up and away. A ball and a strike. Smith so far in the series. 3-for-11. A homer, two RBIs, two walks. Fellows raises his arms skyward, settles them in at the belt. The 1-1. Smith chops it foul to play. And two on DeAndre Smith. Bases juiced for the Mets. They scored one in the fourth. Have Fellows surrounded on the mound. From 1-2, swing and a miss. Got him chasing down and away. Fellows, a little bunny hop off the mound in excitement as he's able to limit the damage here in the fourth, getting the punch out of Smith to leave the bases loaded. Go to the fifth, tied at one here in the Pigs Radio Network, presented by Ashley, the largest furniture store brand in North America.
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0: No. Top of the fifth, Iron Pigs and Mets tied at one apiece. Drake Fellows able to strand the bases loaded in the bottom of the fourth, limit the damage. Justin Hageman also gave up his first run of the game in the fourth, sticks around here for the fifth. Hageman, who had been limited this season due to injury, trying to end the season by stretching himself out. First time this year that he's worked into the fifth. First pitch home. It's a called strike, and actually, it's no longer Justin Hagen. New arm on the mound for Syracuse is Ben Simon. Brady comes home, 0-1 pitch, misses down away. So Hagenman's day done. Finishes with four innings of work, gives up just two hits, one run, it was earned, no walks, two strikeouts. 64 pitches, 40 strikes. 64 pitches, tying his season high. 1-1, Disson takes the fastball down the middle from Simon. A ball, two strikes. Iron Pig saw Simon earlier this week. He picked up the win back on Tuesday. Through two scoreless innings, two hits, one walk, no strikeouts. 1-2, misses, 2-2. Disson is 1-for-1 today with a base hit back in the third. Simon now 4-4. He's got a 4.23 ERA. 24-year-old righty, 2-2, Disson fouls it off. Phillies in an early hole against the Mets. It's 3-0 New York after an inning of play. Tim Mesa lasting just one out through 32 pitches, gives up three runs and three hits. And Jose Urquidy, claimed off waivers earlier this week, is on for his Phillies debut. 2-2, Disson a weak tapper to the left side. To his left, third baseman Rojas tries to cut it off but bobbles. Drops at his feet, and Disson will be safe at first on what I assume will be an error. Just a dropped baseball at third for Rojas. Shifting over to his left, trying to suck it into the belt, and never had a clean grip on it. Fumbled the baseball, so Disson aboard. And actually, they have not given Disson a hit. It will be an error. Pitch to Wilfredo Antunez is swung on and missed. So an E5 on Jefferson Rojas, puts the leadoff man on for the Pigs. Simon making his 33rd appearance for Syracuse. Righty, set at the chest, comes home and misses inside with a changeup. Simon, fastball, slider, changeup. It will be basically 45, 45, and then 10. 96, fastball. Antunez from the left side, 1-1, late on the heater, fouled it off. One and two on Wilfredo Antunez. Tied at one, top of the fifth. Pitch, fastball inside. Antunez jumps out of the way. Two-two. Antunez with a grounder towards second base. Charging for it, Bruan has it. Tags out the runner on his way by. Throws to first, and Antunez is safe. So Disson tagged out. Antunez reaches on the fielder's choice. There's a man at first with one out. Brings up Gabe Rincones, who is 0-for-2 today. Strikeout and ground out. Throw to first, Antunez is picked off. That is not good. Antunez too big of a lead, solo base yesterday. Trying to get aggressive there, and Simon just picks him off. Not even a great pickoff move or anything, just got back late. It's bang bang at first, and call goes the way of the Mets. Just like that, there's two outs here in the fifth. First pitch to Rincones is popped up. Just like that, this inning's going to be over. Shallow left, Ramos in, he's under it, puts the squeeze on it. Rincones retired, and so too are the Pigs in the fifth. Good leadoff error. End up leaving nobody aboard. Halfway home, go bottom five, tied at one. Here in the Pigs Radio Network, presented by Ashley, the largest furniture store brand in North America.
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12: Score update presented by Ashley. Look around the major leagues tonight. Phillies just got on the board against the New York Mets, but they trail 3-1 in the top of the second. Look around the International League. Pigs and Mets deadlocked at one apiece going to the bottom of the fifth. Top seven front end of a doubleheader. Iowa in front of Omaha 2-1. Meanwhile, all Worcester WooSox rolling against the Durham Bulls 13-1 in the top of the seventh. Also top seven in Buffalo tonight. Bisons ahead of the Rochester Red Wings 4-1. Norfolk 3-1 lead over Charlotte. That is in the top of the fifth. Bottom three, 1-1 tie between Louisville and Toledo. All an early 1-0 St. Paul lead over Columbus, bottom three. 4-0 Indianapolis over Gwinnett, going bottom of the third. 1-0 Jacksonville ahead of Scranton Wilkes-Barre, top three. And no score after one between Memphis and Nashville. Back into the doubleheader between Iowa and Omaha to come later on tonight as well. Pigs and Mets tied at one, going bottom five. Here's Sam Jelinek.
0: Thank you, Jack. Like you said, head bomb fifth, halfway home. Pigs and Mets, tied to one apiece. It'll be 2-3-4 for Syracuse. Jefferson Rojas, MJ Melendez, and Vidal Brujan. His fellows back to work. He's thrown four innings, one-run baseball. I want to give a big congratulations to the Reading Fightin' Phils as they clinched the Eastern League Northeastern Division Championship last night, sweeping the Hartford Yard Goats. First pitch, Jefferson Rojas is in for a strike. There are a wild amount of former Iron Pigs on that Reading team. Guys like Dan Harper, Evan Gates, got the win in game one. Aiden Miller, Caleb Ricketts, 0-2 pitch to Rojas is swung on and missed. And just like that, it's a quick three-pitch strikeout of Rojas here to be in the fifth. Fifth strikeout of the day for Drake Fellows. Pedro Leon has been a staple in their lineup ever since he came off the injured list midseason. So it's kind of cool that a lot of guys who were actually on the Pigs to begin the year have been able to find their footing at the AA level and contribute to what will hopefully be a league championship. First pitch breaking ball, MJ Melendez is right down the middle for a strike. One out and nobody on. Melendez is 0-2. Left-handed hitter, strike one pitch, rips it the other way, deep left on Tunez back towards the track, leaps out, makes the catch. In stride, puts it away, maybe atoning a little bit for him getting picked off. Top of the inning, makes a nice running play. Two outs. Two outs, nobody on. Vidal Brujan started the rally last inning for the Mets with a base hit. Takes a swipe at the first pitch here and clobbers it. Deep right field, Rincona is back to the track. It's gone. Solo homer, Vidal Brujan goes deep. Puts the Mets on top, 2-1 here in the fifth. It's clobbered a first pitch fastball. Got way too much of the plate. Brujan with his fifth of the season, seventh RBI of the series. And it's 2-1 Syracuse here in the last fifth. Still two outs, still bases empty. Eric Wagman singled his last time up, takes the first pitch changeup down the middle. Going to one on Eric Wagman. 1-2, grounded to second, or shortstop back in the second. Fellows comes home, Wagman fouls it off. 0-2. 0-2 on Eric Wagaman. 2-1 Syracuse now in the fifth. 0-2, just got a piece of it, grounded it to the backstop. Two again. Wagaman shoots it hard and by the third baseman Kemp into left for a base hit. Second straight plate appearance with a hit for Wagaman. Keeps the fifth inning going for Billy Amick. Fellows, who didn't allow a hit in his first two innings of work, actually had only given up one hit through the first three innings today, has now given up seven. Six of the seven coming in the past two innings. First pitch to Billy Amick, laid on the fastball, swings and misses.

0: Strike one offering. Fastball down and away. One ball and a strike. Two to one Syracuse, bottom of the fifth. Back-to-back two-out hits for the Mets. Fidel Brutlahan, a solo homer. It's giving them the lead. 1-1. Hamick cuts on and misses again. 1-2. Check swing, pitch down the dirt, peel to first. He held up. Two and two on Billy Amick. Disson sets up down and in. Fellows fires home. Amick launches a high fly ball, shallow right center field. Thomas racing in, says he's got it. He's telling the truth. He does. Makes the catch. Tires Amick in the inning over. But the Mets take the lead for the first time tonight. Solo homer by Vidal Pruhan sends us to the sixth. 2-1 Syracuse here on the Pigs Radio Network, presented by Ashley, the largest furniture store brand in North America.
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0: Top of the sixth, Iron Pigs now down a run for the first time today. Syracuse taking the lead on a Vidal Brujan solo homer. So top of the sixth, Iron Pigs have Otto Kemp coming to play. Lead things off. So it'll be Kemp, Anthony, and Kibu here to get things going. It's Ben Simon. Simon, who ended up facing the minimum in the fifth. Leadoff error, fielder's choice, pickoff. Got him out of that frame, having to face the minimum. Otto 0-for-1 today, hit by a pitch. His last time up, swings to the first pitch, the sixth. It's a fly ball down the left field line, not all too deep. A lot of hang time, Ramos races over, gets the spot, and makes the catch. One pitch and one out to begin the sixth. And Ben Simon has barely had to break a sweat out there. Just 13 pitches now for 4 outs. One out, nobody on for Keaton Anthony. First pitch fastball misses up high. Keaton 0-for-2, starting to get in some peril of extending his on-base streak. Right now at 26. 1-0 pitch, breaking ball down the middle, a ball and a strike.